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1: Sounds tricky.
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6: Alphabusky!
7: Good morning, Jamaica.
8: Oh, Jamaica.
7: Hi, Jamaica.
9: Wait,
7: make sure we got you there. Are you there, Jamaica?
10: Yeah.
7: Hello. Thanks for joining us. How are your holidays going so far?
10: Good.
7: Oh, great. What do you want to do if you win $1,000?
10: I want to buy tickets for me and my mum to go see my sister in Queensland.
8: Oh, nice.
9: Lovely.
7: Oh, very nice.
8: Beautiful.
7: Okay, well, it's achievable. Harry just did it half an hour ago, so this is your chance, Jamaica. Your time is going to start after I give you the first question, and your letter is R for rude.
10: Okay,
7: the letter R. Okay, let's do it. Question number one. Name something you do with a book.
10: Read.
7: A colour.
10: Red.
7: An animal.
10: Rooster.
7: A girl's name.
10: Rebecca.
7: A food.
10: Ravioli.
7: A boy's name.
10: Pass.
7: A fruit.
10: Red apple.
7: A cartoon character.
10: Pass.
7: A sport. Sorry, Jamaica, we just ran out of time, so we couldn't come back around. The boy's name, maybe Robbie, and a cartoon character, Raya, Rapunzel.
8: Roadrunner.
7: Oh, Roadrunner, yep. We're taking that too. But sorry, Jamaica, we couldn't do it today, but we hope that you get to see your sister soon.
10: Yeah.
7: Enjoy the rest of your holidays.
10: I will.
7: Thanks for playing.
9: Just for us Alpha Bucks nerds out there, would we have accepted red apple?
8: No.
7: I don't think we can because we'd already had red for the colour and also it's a descriptive rather than the actual answer. So we could have said rice or something. Is that what we're
9: going for? She went with ravioli.
7: Oh, fruit, sorry.
9: This is fruit. Raspberries, rock melon.
7: Cool. All right, but that's okay. We'll play again in half an hour.
8: Will, it's so much sadder when they don't win, though, isn't it?
7: I know. We're heartbroken for them. It's hard. We do our best.
9: It's Pete Rosethorne filling in for Pete, who's off sick today, so stick with us. More with him up next.
8: Hi.
4: This is the Pete and Kimber Show. The Southwest's hit.

0: 10 past 8, it's the Pete and Kimber Show. No, Pete, he's off sick today, so Pete Rosethorn has been nice enough to grace us with his presence.
1: It's Hi.
0: Time to do this. Well intro'd, Pete. Love it.
2: Thank you. Southwest Hits. It's Pete and Kimber's sing-along song.
0: Oh, we've got an absolute banger for you. Now, I think Kimber and you guys might have a screen in front of you, so you've already seen the song, haven't you? I can't play the guessing game.
3: You can't play a guessing game. I know what it is. But, I mean, do you know what? They don't get enough play anymore. There was a time where everyone thought they were the only Irish band going around.
0: I was going to say, there's not a lot of family Irish female bands out there.
3: No, it's true. But, I mean, this will get you singing along. Sing along in the car. Enjoy the cause.
1: I like the cause.
3: Yeah, they're nice. They're cruisy.
0: What we can do is we can play the intro and then we can chill and listen to it before the real bit kicks in. Are you ready?
1: Do we sing along the sing-along bit?
3: Well, you can just sing. Just play it. Just go crazy.
0: Okay. So sing along to this part. Here you go.
2: Leave me breathless.
0: There we go. Now you can just listen to Pete Rosethorn singing along to the

0: Pete. He's off sick today. Pete Rosethorne filling in for us.
1: And Pete Rosethorne, you have the voice of an angel. What a songbird. I mean, the way you just, the way you went through that song. No. I didn't know you'd know all the lyrics.
2: See, sometimes I sound like that 113-year-old man that was on this morning. Who said
1: happy birthday, Ken Weeks. Like,
0: Pete Rosethorne feels 113 on the inside. But it is school holidays at the moment, Kimber, so a lot of parents having the kids at home for two full straight weeks, having to spend time with them, forced to spend time with them.
1: Imagine
0: they're not
1: parenting.
0: School.
1: I mean, get that. I mean, imagine what a concept, right?
2: Yeah.
1: It's like when you go to have kids, no one tells you have to actually parent them.
2: Oh, no, that's a whole chapter of stuff you don't understand.
1: Well, you know, you've had, how many kids have you had?
2: I had 120.
1: Yeah, I did think it was kids. A few.
2: I had four. And that's, yeah, and you find stuff. Oh, boy.
1: Well, this is the thing, because they are a little bit messy, and they are, because they tend to, like, hide things in their in their rooms, or they go and they eat muesli bars, and then they leave them half under the bed, and then they, like, or in the school bag, just stuff that...
0: Oh, you have to, yeah, you have to make sure you clear out the school bag when it comes back on the final day of school, or that could be trouble.
1: Yeah, I don't... Well, I mean, 13 10 60, you want to throw it out there and ask people, what have you found in your kid's room? What did you find in their room? Because I feel like... they can do some pretty disgusting things.
2: When I was a kid, I threw a bit of dim sim that I was eating, and it was a bit gristly, and I flicked it under a bookcase thing in the house. I could see it, and it was there for, I reckon, 15 years. I watched it slowly disintegrate.
1: Just who knew dim sims could hold tight? They don't even mold, guys. They're totally perfect for consumption.
2: Totally good.
0: No one knows what's in them. That's why it's just sitting there. It's just stuff.
1: I think you would take the dim sim now over probably all the moldy sandwiches or things that you found that your kids had hidden.
2: Horrible things.
1: Yeah.
2: But so gross.
1: I think if you can't identify what it is, that's when you know you've reached a point.
0: Kids have this ability to bring stuff home, stuff and things in their school bags, been out of the park with their mates. If they found something, I can take that home and take it into my room.
1: Yeah.
0: And it will haunt your dreams till the end of time, some of the stuff you find in your children's room.
1: Cool. Tell us about it. 13 10 60. Want to hear what you found in their room.
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1: It is so hot.
2: Can't stop now, mate.
1: Get a manager.
0: I did it!
1: Yeah! What number do you take your chili dog?
0: Joe's Pizza. Spencer Street, Bunbury.
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0: 20 past 8, it's the Pete and Kimber Show. No Pete, he is off sick. Must have been the amazing massage he received yesterday. You guys are getting spoiled all this week from Lottery West. Right now, you're getting your talons painted red.
1: I know, I've just had
0: talons
1: a lovely...
0: Talons
1: had a it's okay, they're not talons now because they've been done. I've got race car red and my nails are finished, so Pete Roseland's now getting his foot massage.
0: He's literally been leaning further and further back in his chair as his feet are being rubbed.
2: I'm snoring. That was me snoring, kids.
0: But guys, we've really got to talk about AlphaBucks Kids, which is happening four times this show, $1,000 for the kids up for grabs throughout school holidays. So all this week, if you're a kid, listen to this show for a chance to win a grand. We may have had possibly the best AlphaBucks winner we've ever had, Kimber.
2: Oh boy.
1: Do you know, it's actually been a really fun morning, but Harry was, he's 11, and yeah. Harry won AlphaBucks this morning, and we have been inundated. So we've got text messages from people. So Megan heard the win and texted us and said, I have tears in my eyes. I could feel Harry's elation of winning $1,000. Great work.
2: Beautiful.
1: Renee said she was about to revolt if we didn't let Harry win. She was so happy for him. And a bunch of people have been calling constantly saying, when can I play AlphaBucks? When can the kids play? So they play at 7, 7.30, 8 and 8.30 every day this week. But I thought this is a good opportunity to play Harry back.
0: Yeah.
1: Because everyone can, part of the elation and the joy, you can hear how wonderful Harry's win was.
2: Beautiful.
0: Here we go. Have a listen.
1: We've got good news for you, Harry. You're playing AlphaBucks.
3: Mom.
1: $1,000 could be yours. What do you want to do with it if you win?
3: Buy merch for the Rugby World Cup next year.
1: Oh.
0: The Rugby World Cup. Who are you supporting there, Harry?
3: England.
0: Oh, okay.
2: Well, thanks for joining us, Harry.
1: You're allowed to support England. Don't worry, Harry. We love that you are, and we want to get you this merch, okay? So your Yay. Time is going to start after the first question.
3: Uh-huh.
1: And your letter today, it's a lucky one because it's H for Harry.
3: Damn.
1: Okay? All right, let's do it. Question number one, name a girl's name.
3: Harriet.
1: Something you say when you meet someone.
3: Hello.
1: A food.
3: Hot chips.
1: An animal.
3: A horse.
1: Something you wear.
3: A hat.
1: A sport.
3: Hockey.
1: A feeling.
3: Happy.
1: A body part.
3: Head.
1: A kids' TV show.
3: Hot Wheels.
1: A boy's name.
3: Harry.
1: Harry, that's all 10 questions with a bucket load of spare time.
0: Absolutely. Smashed it. Listen to that clock.
1: That was about, how many seconds did you have left with the clock there? About eight seconds.
0: Solid 6 or 7, yeah.
1: Harry, that was an incredible play. Congratulations on getting through all 10. Our adjudicator just needs to go back over all of your answers to see if you got them all correct. How do you think you went?
3: I'm nervous about Hot Wheels.
2: No, that's a show.
1: I can imagine.
2: That's a show. It's a kid show.
1: I don't know. We have to check. I've got the adjudicators looking.
2: No! That's a kid show. I've watched it.
1: Pete Roseland's fighting so hard for you here, Harry.
2: I've got your back, Harry.
1: Because I think every other answer sounded amazing, and I feel like it's... Otherwise, it was a 9 out of 10, but I'm sure that kids' TV show, I guess I'm thinking High Five, Hoopla Doopla, but...
2: But Hot Wheels is not for adults.
1: We are checking. Okay.
0: Yes. Producer Brooke's running
1: Producer Brooke's coming in.
2: What?
1: Okay, Producer Brooke, what are
4: your
1: thoughts?
4: I can tell you the TV show is called Hot Wheels Let's Race.
2: Oh, come on!
4: But in 1969, there was a TV show called Hot Wheels!
2: And come on!
4: Oh, yes,
2: Harry!
4: Hey!
2: Woo!
3: Woo! Wait, did I win?
0: You did,
1: you
0: mate!
1: You won, Harry!
2: You sure did, baby.
3: Oh, my God!
0: I didn't want to pull Producer Brooke up on that, but I was definitely on Netflix the other day with my kid, and there was a Hot Wheels show for sure.
1: Yeah. Harry, you won!
3: Damn!
1: You played that unbelievably well.
2: Good.
1: You were so good. $1,000 is all yours, Harry. You can absolutely go and get that rugby merch.
3: Yes!
1: Oh, dude. Well, do you play this? Do you practice in the car or something every day? Because you sounded...
2: Yeah, he was on. Yeah, yeah.
3: I literally only had the idea yesterday to try out this morning.
1: Yes, Harry, good on you.
3: I was just practicing while walking my neighbor's dog. Like, my sister was just giving me, like, name a movie. Name a girl's name.
1: Harry,
2: well done.
1: You're a machine, and practice worked for you. $1,000 is all yours. Well done, buddy.
3: Yes.
1: Have a great day. Enjoy your holidays.
3: Thanks.
0: What an unbelievably confident young man who will no doubt be sitting in the Barmy Army with his face painted white with a red cross on it, just screaming at England at the World Cup next year.
1: That was a huge win.
2: That is amazing. Well, I'm so happy I came in. That's the best thing that's happened all week for me.
1: I know, isn't it?
2: He was so happy.
0: There you have it, Harry. $1,000 richer thanks to Alpha Bucks.
1: What an experience. I actually loved hearing that back because it was just lovely. It was just so full of joy. So, kids, that's what we're doing. Alpha Bucks, four times a show all this week. So 7, 7.30, 8, 8.30. That is when you call. We will tell you when to ring. Whenever you hear it, 13, 10, 60 is the number.
2: Get on board.
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12: Travelling through Davenport, Robertson Drive on the brakes southbound at Southwestern Highway, East Bunbury, Robertson Drive, holding a few northbound at Sandridge Road. In College Grove, Bustle Highway, slowing their southbound approaching Somerville Drive. In Eaton Forest Highway, busy both directions at Eaton Drive. No hassles for your run on the Wilwyn-Wedandy Highway and Oldcoast Road, looking good both ways. 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Peter here, more traffic tomorrow morning on the Southwest Hit.
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13: Hi there, it's Damien Carbon. Police are investigating the theft of about 400 litres of diesel from a property in Darkin. Two men allegedly entered a facility on Horwood Street about 9:45 Saturday night, taking a portable fuel trailer and other items. The diesel is worth more than $1,000. A massive defence build-up at Henderson in Perth is expected to put even more pressure on our region's shortage of skilled workers. Around 10,000 people will be needed statewide to support shipbuilding over the coming years, with the mining and resources sectors also chasing those same tradies. The state government insists it will help to train more workers and make sure WA can keep up with growing demand. And a new bushfire museum has opened in Yornup. The WA Bushfire Museum is being billed as the first of its kind here in Australia, showcasing how firefighting technology has evolved. It's been 20 years in the making. 50 locals were at Sunday's opening.
10: Hit National News.
14: Good morning, I'm Matthew Layton. A soldier has died and five others have been hurt during an Australian Army training exercise. It happened at Mount Bundy in the Northern Territory, with the injured soldiers flown to Royal Darwin Hospital.
15: I want to offer our sincerest condolences to the family of the young service personnel who lost their life yesterday.
14: That's NT Chief Minister Leah Finocchiaro. The coalition is planning to slash migration to around one-third of its current level as it battles One Nation for votes. If it wins the next election, the opposition's expected to cut net migration to 100,000 in its first year, before gradually lifting the cap as more homes are built. And OpenAI is apologising again after one of its AI models gained unauthorised access to a Medicare website. Chief Strategy Officer Jason Kwon is fronting a parliamentary inquiry in Sydney today, admitting it should not have happened and promising affected organisations will be told sooner about future incidents.
10: Set for life, now with 200k up front, plus 20k a month for 20 years. 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
14: Jamie Graham has won the race to become North Melbourne's new senior coach. The former West Coast and Fremantle assistant impressed the Roos with his leadership, attention to detail and player development. He's already set to have a say in the club's trade and draft moves. Meanwhile, Brian Myers' future remains unclear after the contracted Geelong forward had a medical at West Coast. And it's Alex Demonor versus Novak Djokovic in the China Open final. Djokovic getting through after Daniil Medvedev was disqualified for sending a ball into the crowd.
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16: Today in Bunbury, fine with a top of 22. Tonight, down to 10, and tomorrow, late showers with a high of 21. 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
4: Good morning, Annalise.
5: Hi.
4: Annalise, I hear that you want a jelly cat.
5: Yeah.
4: What kind of jelly cat are you looking for?
5: Egg, peanut, giraffe and carrot.
6: Now, this is a very different language for a lot of other people that don't know what a jelly cat is, because she's just spouting out words there.
4: Well, hopefully we showed some people what a jelly cat might have been when we just had our wedding recently on the wedding you built, because it could have been the rings that the couple were exchanging, the jelly cat rings. But they're a plush toy for those who don't know, and they're quite expensive.
7: They seem to be.
4: The peanut, you're still looking at about $90, aren't you, for the jelly cat?
5: Yeah.
7: Gee, it's up there.
4: Okay. So let's you could buy a few if you win this $1,000, Annalise.
5: Yeah.
4: Okay. Let's try and get you there.
7: She's yes girl. Let's go.
5: Yeah.
6: Oh, you'll be fine.
4: You're with friends and we're holding your hand and we want you to win. We support you. Okay. Everyone's backing you. And your time's going to start after the first question. And your letter is C for Carrie. Okay. C for cat. That works too. Okay. Question number one, name a chocolate bar.
5: Cadbury.
4: A boy's name.
5: Connor.
4: An animal.
5: Cat.
4: A vegetable.
5: Cucumber.
4: A girl's name.
5: C.
4: A sport.
5: Cricket.
4: Something you wear.
5: A cap.
4: A hobby.
5: Cricketing.
4: A country.
5: China.
4: A game. Just out of time there, Annalise. You played very well.
7: She did play well.
4: I think we probably couldn't have taken cricketing anyway as your hobby, but maybe could have gone with cooking or craft. But we know what you were trying to do, but not quite enough to get us there, but very well played.
7: Really good.
4: Sorry we can't get you the jelly cat this time, but just keep begging for it.
6: Hey, we give you permission. Okay. Go up to your mum today and say, the Pete and Kimber Show said I need a $90 raise in my allowance because I've got to buy a peanut jelly cat. You do that, Annalise, all right? Good luck. Yeah, she's gone.
4: she's lost interest in this already.
7: She's dropped the phone.
4: Yeah,
6: she's gone straight to the purse.
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0: 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No Pete, off sick today. Pete Rosethorne has been in, filling in, doing a fantastic job as our go-to Pete. So well done to you, sir.
1: I'm free.
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3: Producer Brooke, what's trending?
4: Hello.
3: I feel nervous with Pete Rosethorne in the room.
4: Why?
3: I just never know what's going to come out of your mouth and it petrifies me.
4: Oh, no. Do I say naughty things?
3: You do say naughty things sometimes.
4: I do.
5: That's okay. Joel's got a dump button at any time.
0: I don't want to dump over there. I want to dump Pete Rosethorne. Don't make me do that.
3: You can if you need to, Joel. Be ready. Look, there's something I need to talk about. I'm fresh off a trip to Paris. I went to see Celine Dion.
4: Ooh la la.
3: I know. Magnifique. Bonjour. Look, but I have some facts for you, and I need to talk to you about Celine and what Celine is doing for the world right now. And I, look, 800,000 people are flocking to Paris to see Celine. She's doing a residency there. I know.
4: 800,000? Where's she
3: on?
5: How long? 800,000 over how long?
3: It's a month, so she's doing a good month residency. So, you know, people are coming in and out. They are estimating that she is making for the city of Paris around 500 to 800 million euro in economic activity.
4: Whoa.
3: So they're calling it the Taylor Swift effect, where like the Eras tour, like what it did for tourism and what it did for people sort of flocking to those cities that she was playing in. They're calling it the Taylor Swift effect. Celine's doing it in Paris, and now they're looking at concerts in a really different way.
5: Yeah, but I don't like the idea of that, because now this is how I get my, you can see Harry Styles, but you've got to go to Mexico. And I'm sure it's great for their economy, but for our economy, absolutely not.
3: Well, you are going, aren't you, flying to Melbourne?
5: Yes, and I probably won't do it again. I'm like, because I was like, it's too expensive to go see Harry Styles.
4: I saw him here last time. Did you go last time?
5: I did.
4: Yeah. It was so good.
5: I know, it was so good, which is why
4: I nearly touched him.
5: But it's an interesting concept.
3: It is, and look, accommodation is up 400% based on like last year. So it's crazy what it's doing. But I'll tell you some celebrities that have been in attendance to these shows.
4: I wasn't there.
3: You weren't there. I was there.
4: I know.
3: I was there. I was there the night that Kim Kardashian and Lewis Hamilton were there.
4: Stop.
3: It was wild. People were going nuts, and there were so many celebrities everywhere that people were going nuts, and there was so many, and there was security. She had her own private secretaire. It was crazy. But other celebrities, Rihanna has been, Shania Twain went, Oprah, Michelle Obama, like...
4: Okay, out of that list, I would have thought Oprah and Michelle Obama would have gone.
3: Yeah.
4: But I don't understand why the Kardashians are there. Celine Dion, I wouldn't... If she was here, I would go... I'm not going to say.
3: Stop it.
4: No.
5: I wouldn't either, but it's not for everyone.
4: Not
5: every
4: everyone.
5: Artist is for everyone.
4: Got a beautiful set of pipes. Got a great set of pipes.
0: I'm with you, Pete Rosethorne. I think Celine, I think my mum telling me to get off the couch because she needs to vacuum. and she's cranking her Celine Best Of CD in the background going, oh, this part, Joel!
3: Love this bit! I'm personally offended, but I do have a fun fact for you that I learnt when I was in Paris. They don't know she has English songs. So 80% of the people going to this concert were French.
4: Right.
3: She spoke the entire time when she spoke to the crowd in French.
4: Wow.
3: And she did about 12 English songs and maybe about 14 French songs.
5: So did you hear her main songs that you wanted to go for, but you heard them in French?
3: No. So she did 12 songs in English, but the people who were there, who were French, did not know. They sat down. Like, during the Power of Love, they sat down. They were like, what is this?
5: Hang on, wait. They'd people stand up at a Celine Dion concert?
3: Everyone stood the whole time. Shut up, Kimber.
4: I saw a lady get out of a GoPro.
5: I love that Joel is just pickering these tunes through in the background.
0: This is what made everyone sit down. They're like, oh, sing in French, you outrageous woman.
5: I think it's one of those things that sometimes you find it's surprising. It's like Radiohead are coming to Perth. Yes. They're doing 4 concerts at RAC Arena. I said, I really want to go. My boss was like, do that many people love Radiohead? Yes, they do.
4: Yes, they do.
5: You don't realise, like, Celine's obviously a really big deal and you don't know.
3: Yeah, 9 million people register for these tickets. It's a big deal, guys.
4: I'll put André Rieu in the same category as Celine Dion.
3: That is personally offensive. We need to talk.
4: He's a really good violinist.
5: Well, it's trending, apparently, not Celine.
3: What?
4: What? What?
3: I hate you all. I love Celine. Stop it.
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0: 8:52, it's the Pete and Kimber Show. No, Pete Rosethorne has been filling in for us this morning. It's been great to have you here, mate.
1: Thank you.
2: And you'd enjoyed your pedicure and, like, it's been a tough morning.
1: It hasn't been stressful at all.
0: No.
1: It's been very relaxing.
0: You've melted into the chair.
1: I felt the joy of an 11-year-old boy winning $1,000, which was so exciting.
2: It has been great.
1: And I've had a really nice time, thank you. I won't be back, but I've had a great time.
0: I thought you'd be back, given that you had the foot massage and Kimber's had a toe. I know we call them talons again, but they're toenails. Nice.
2: Yeah, they are just ordinary toes.
0: No, they're nice looking feet. I was teasing before, but
2: are they all right? Yeah. I don't know. I've never really known. I don't think they're terrible foot. They're slender, at least.
1: They're a perfectly normal foot.
2: They're kind of You know what? It works as a foot. It works for my getaway sticks, and that's all I care about.
1: They're getaway sticks. I like that.
0: OnlyFans money? Not sure. Good-looking, normal-looking feet, totally fine. 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
2: Well, that's why we've been doing it. Like, thanks, Lottery West, because we get the spoils during this week. What would you do if you were set for life? If you had 20 grand a month for 20 years and 200 grand up front as well, which is
1: amazing.
2: Huge.
1: I would, I've got a weird house. I like where it is, and I don't want to pull it down.
2: Yep.
1: But I could easily pull, starting again would be more sensible, but I'd spend my money just recreating on the inside to make it a better house.
2: Yeah. Sometimes just rip out a wall or put it down to something.
1: Yeah, do that stuff. But just take my time and do it properly. Do it really well with swing kind of equipment, and swing, fittings.
2: Yeah,
0: so 200 grand in your account and you're putting up some drywall is what you're saying.
1: Pretty much. yeah. Not myself.
2: Is it even to say that I feel like I'd be up for a big party? I would like to throw a really big party for all my friends, but with proper canapes, not cheaping out canapes, the kind where we've budgeted for two pieces per head.
0: Ones with passion fruit in it.
2: Where the food keeps coming, the cocktails keep coming, there's great live music or something.
1: That would be great. I'd go to that party.
2: Yeah, I would invite you to
1: that
2: party too.
1: They've had party pies. I'd go to that party.
2: I would invite you to that party.
1: Thank you
2: I'm telling
1: much.
2: You.
1: I just want to go to a party, to be honest.
2: It's the spend, I reckon.
0: It's been an absolute party with you, Pete Rosethorne. Thanks for coming in, mate. We're done.
1: Have I finished?
0: Yeah, we're out of here. You have to leave.
2: Stop making it sound like this is easy, okay?
1: I'm sorry,
2: all right?
1: This is
2: easy. Some of us have to try and convince people that this is our daily job all the time.
1: Ridiculous.
2: Okay.
1: Dig a hole. Try that. That's hard.
0: Yeah.
2: I know. That's why I'm here every day, so I don't have to dig a hole.
0: For God's sake, put your shoes back on, would you, mate? It's just, there's a smell lingering.
1: You love it.
0: I do. See you guys. Enjoy your day.
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7: Hi there, here's Damien Carbon. Police in the southwest are hunting an e-bike rider accused of making a fake 000 call in Dunsborough so that he could lure officers into a chase. Police are alleging the rider then tried to bait them into a pursuit while filming it all. Officers say those sorts of stunts divert valuable resources. WA grain growers are getting a first-hand look at one of their biggest export markets, with nearly 20 farmers from across the state touring the Philippines with CBH. Around 90% of WA grain is exported overseas, with Aussie wheat making up more than 99% of the Philippines feed wheat imports this year. The growers toured mills and terminals, even watching WA grain being unloaded. And 15 young ambassadors from the Bunbury area are now in Japan for the annual Goodwill Tour. The 11 and 12-year-olds are spending time with students and families there, experiencing Japanese culture and everyday life. They're all due back in Bunbury on Friday.
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8: Hello there, I'm Matthew Layton. An Australian Army training exercise has ended in tragedy, with one soldier killed and five others injured. The incident happened at Mount Bundy in the Northern Territory, and the injured soldiers were evacuated to Royal Darwin Hospital.
9: The Northern Territory supported two injured evacuations by helicopter to Royal Darwin Hospital at about 7:30 last night, and another three by plane at about 9:30 last night. Our thoughts and prayers are with the family, who are obviously devastated by this loss.
8: NT Chief Minister Leah Finocchiaro there. The coalition is sharpening its migration pitch as One Nation pressures it for votes. Its policy is expected to slash net migration to 100,000 in its first year back in government, with future increases tied to more homes becoming available. And the US is watching developments after a Russian plague lab worker died, with Secretary of State Marco Rubio saying he's not overly worried.
10: Did you know that diabetes is Australia's fastest growing chronic condition? Over 300 Australians are diagnosed with the condition every day. Search Diabetes Australia to find out more.
8: Jamie Graham is the new man in charge at North Melbourne. The Roos have confirmed his appointment after a wide-ranging search, praising his leadership, player development and football vision. Graham previously worked at West Coast and Fremantle and will start immediately. And Alex Diminor will take on Novak Djokovic in the China Open final tonight. Djokovic advanced through after Daniil Medvedev was disqualified for hitting a ball into the crowd, which struck a spectator in the eye.
11: Actually, I do a lot of bad things, but usually hit like ball abuse is not my thing.
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12: Today in Bunbury, fine with a top of 22. Tonight, down to 10. And tomorrow, late showers with a high of 21. 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
2: 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How are you feeling?
3: I'm trying to be good-natured about it, and I'm getting close. Last night, I was hanging out with Ollie Bear, our five-year-old, and we're talking about Halloween's coming up. 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And I actually said to him, look, you can go dressed as one of the Brisbane Lions and be the last 4 minutes of the grand final.
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21: Hi there, it's Damien Carbon. More than $1,000 worth of diesel has been stolen from a property in Darkin. Police say two men entered a Horwood Street facility just before 10 p.m. on Saturday night. They made off with several items, including a fuel trailer. That trailer was carrying around 400 litres of diesel. Crime Stoppers is today asking anyone with information to now come forward. A major new health research project is launching in Australia, aiming to find new warning signs for heart attack and stroke. The Australian Cardiovascular Disease Data Commons will bring together huge amounts of health and genetic data, giving researchers a powerful new tool to study heart disease. The Baker Heart and Diabetes Institute says it could help speed up the discovery of new risk markers. And work is officially underway on that massive $5.5 million redevelopment of Denmark's Berridge Park, with demolition of the ageing toilet block and playgrounds marking the first step in construction.
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23: Hello there, I'm Matthew Layton. The Coalition is promising what it calls the biggest immigration cut in Australia's history. Opposition leader Angus Taylor says net overseas migration would fall to 100,000 for 2 years, while temporary visa holders would be cut by about 650,000 over 4 years.
24: There is a better way. A better way with lower numbers and with higher standards. And what we are proposing today is the biggest cut to immigration in the history of this country.
23: A soldier has died during a military training exercise with five others injured. The incident unfolded at Mount Bundy in the Northern Territory last night, prompting multiple medical evacuations. Northern Territory police have sent officers to assist with the investigation. And a heavy police presence is surrounding Australia's biggest land defence expo amid fears of trouble. Officers have locked down parts of Perth's Convention Centre with special search powers in place as land forces get underway today.
25: Research shows that regularly eating ultra-processed foods can increase your risk of developing type 2 diabetes by 53%. Search Diabetes Australia for more about the nation's fastest growing chronic condition.
23: Jamie Graham is officially an AFL senior coach. North Melbourne has handed the 43-year-old the top job, replacing Alistair Clarkson after a strong season as an assistant with Fremantle.
26: I'm genuinely excited. I'm nervous. I'm proud. And really looking forward to this opportunity. It's something that I've dreamed of for a long time.
23: And on day two of the AFL trade period, Adelaide has reportedly knocked back North Melbourne's opening offer for defender Nick Murray.
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28: Today in Bunbury, fine with a top of 22. Tonight, down to 10, and tomorrow, late showers with a high of 21. 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

The Southwest's number one hit music station, and keep it locked here. 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The Brunswick Show, celebrating Brunswick farming heritage since 1932. And us here at your number one hit music station have got all the family fun sorted with a family pass. 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We are the Southwest's number one hit music station. Baby doll right now.

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3: Hey, Tony, how are you today?
4: Better now.
3: Amen to that. And let me tell you, we're talking all things guilty pleasures. And if you could pick anything, what would be your guilty pleasure? To me, I would like someone to walk the dog for me. You know, I love that, but I would love someone to take that off my hands. So if you could pick anything, what would be your guilty pleasure?
4: Clean the house for me.
3: Oh, a cleaner. I think we all need one of those in our life, don't we?
4: Yes.
3: Yep, if you've seen my bedroom floor, which actually you can't because there's so much stuff on the floor, you can't see the floor. So I think we can all...
4: I didn't know you lived with me.
3: Yeah, we're not the only ones in that boat, I'm sure. But the big question with that is, would you take your guilty splash being a cleaner or would you risk it for a shot at the mystery cash?
4: I'll tell you, go for the mystery cash because I'm broke at the moment.
3: We are messy and we are broke. I feel like that's that we should get that printed on a shirt. And well, you are on the standby list. You've got a shot to play the $100,000 Guilty Pleasures this afternoon from 3 with Carrie and Tommy.
4: Ah, beautiful.
3: Keep it locked here. We give you another chance to get yourself on the standby list, or you can register anytime at hit.com.au.
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13: We're all about your guilty pleasures here on Hit, and here's three back-to-back right now. 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And these three will have you reminiscing about the dance floor and rocking the microphone. 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

0: 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You could be playing with Carrie and Tommy later on this afternoon. I'm still reeling and replaying, reliving the AFL Grand Final performance. Loved the surprise epic performance from our mate G-Flip. They are on the way next hour, as well as Pink with Most Girls. 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
3: 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Last night, I was hanging out with Ollie Bear, our five-year-old, and we're talking about Halloween's coming up, and he's like, oh, Dad, what do I go for Halloween? And I actually said to him, look, you can go dressed as one of the Brisbane Lions and be the last 4 minutes of the grand final.
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6: Hi there, it's Damien Carbon. As global temperatures rise, Australia is at increasing risk of mosquito-borne diseases. Monash University researchers have delved into how climate change and other factors interact to potentially increase the risks of disease. WA grain growers are getting a closer look at one of their biggest overseas markets, with nearly 20 growers touring the Philippines with CBH. They've visited mills, bakeries and grain terminals, including one where they watched WA grain being unloaded. The Philippines relies heavily on imports from Australia, with our wheat making up more than 99% of its feed wheat this year. And a record crowd has helped uncover the hidden biodiversity of the Warpole Wilderness. More than 210 citizen scientists descended on the region for the annual BioBlitz, exploring remote bushland around Mount Rowan Lake Surprise. They made around 4,500 observations, recording nearly 600 species of plants, fungi, insects and other wildlife in the region.
5: Hit National News.
7: Hi there, I'm Amy Goggins. The Coalition has put tougher migration rules at the centre of its pitch for government. Opposition leader Angus Taylor says the plan would cut temporary visa holders by about 650,000 over 4 years, while prioritising skilled workers in construction, health and regional Australia.
8: What we're announcing today will bring the numbers down to below the levels they were at under the Howard Liberal National Government. It will be putting Australia first and it will be putting our national interest first.
7: An Australian soldier has sadly died and five others have been injured in a training accident. It happened at a facility in the Northern Territory yesterday. The injured soldiers now being treated in hospital. Briefly, execs from OpenAI, Google, Microsoft and Anthropic are appearing before a parliamentary committee in Sydney. And Mary Fowler is withdrawn from the Matildas' upcoming Germany and Haiti friendlies for personal reasons.
9: Did you know that diabetes is Australia's fastest growing chronic condition? Over 300 Australians are diagnosed with the condition every day. Search Diabetes Australia to find out more.
7: New North Melbourne coach Jamie Graham says he's excited and nervous for the opportunity, saying it's something he has dreamed of for a long time.
10: I felt like I've landed in the right place. It's amazing how life works, and I missed out on a few opportunities, but this opportunity's come up and things happen for a reason, and this place, I really feel like I belong already with the people I've met.
7: Graham previously worked at West Coast and Fremantle and will start immediately. And Aussie Alex de Minaur will take on Novak Djokovic in the China Open final tonight.
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7: Today in Bunbury, fine with a top of 22. Tonight, down to 10. And tomorrow, late showers with a high of 21. 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

0: Forget bill shock. 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Will it be 10K?
1: I would like the money.
0: Or 10 cents?
1: Oh my gosh!
0: The guilty splash?
1: Guilty pleasure, please.
0: Or mystery cash?
1: I don't know. What do you think?
0: Get ready to play. Hits. $100,000 guilty pleasures.

West. We are your number one hit music station and telethon season is here. And we get to kick things off right in our own backyard this Saturday. Head to the Busselton Jetty for the Steps of Hope Telethon Giving Day. Walk your way for the sick kids. There's no set distance, whether you want to do a quick stroll or a full lap, or you want to go all day long. Grab your mates, get to Busso, and let's create a brighter future for the kids right across the state all together. This is HIT, and right now it's Bruno Mars.

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4: 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How are you feeling?
5: I'm trying to be good-natured about it, and I'm getting close. Last night, I was hanging out with Ollie Bear, our five-year-old, and we're talking about Halloween's coming up, and he's like, oh, Dad, what do I go for Halloween? And I actually said to him, look, you can go dressed as one of the Brisbane Lions and be the last 4 minutes of the grand final.
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0: Forget bill shock. 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Will it be 10K?
1: I would like the money.
0: Or 10 cents?
1: Oh my gosh!
0: The guilty splash?
1: Guilty pleasure, please.
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0: up, it's Taylor Swift. I'm so excited you can finally hear my new song, Patient Zero. Patient Zero. One of my friends had been reached out to by the new girlfriend of an ex of hers, asking for guidance on if she had had the same experiences with this guy. I wonder if I could write something from the perspective of getting this phone call. And Patient Zero is the result, and I'm really proud of it. I hope you like it.
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0: Not only are we your number one hit music station, but we are home of the Pete and Kimber show. At the moment, they are giving your little ones the chance to take on Alpha Bucks. We've got Alpha Bucks Kids, and there's $1,000 up for grabs every day. And this morning, young Harry took out the win, and he was so fast, Kimber just had to ask, has he been practicing?
1: I literally only had the idea yesterday to try out this morning.
2: Yes, Harry, and good on you.
1: I was just practicing while walking my neighbor's dog. Like, my sister was just giving me, like, oh, name a movie.
2: Harry, you're a machine, and practice worked for you. $1,000 is all yours. Well done, buddy.
1: Yes.
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22: Hi there, it's Damien Carbon. A massive defence build-up at Henderson in Perth is expected to put even more pressure on our region's shortage of skilled workers. Around 10,000 people will be needed to support shipbuilding over the coming years, with the mining and resources sector also chasing those same tradies. The state government insists they're here to help and train more workers to make sure WA can keep up with the growing demand. Police are investigating the theft of about 400 litres of diesel from a property in Darkin. Two men allegedly entered a facility on Horwood Street about 9:45 on Saturday night, taking a portable fuel trailer and other items. That diesel is worth more than $1,000. And a new bushfire museum has opened up in Yornup. The WA Bushfire Museum is being billed as the first of its kind in the country, showcasing how firefighting technology has evolved. It's been 20 years in the making, with more than 50 locals and volunteer firefighters at Sunday's opening.
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24: Hi there, I'm Amy Goggins. The Prime Minister says the nation's thoughts are with the family, friends and colleagues of an Australian soldier who has tragically died during a military training exercise. Five others were also injured in the Northern Territory last night. The Coalition is promising what it calls the biggest immigration cut in Australia's history. Angus Taylor says net overseas migration would fall to 100,000 for 2 years, while temporary visa holders would be cut by about 650,000 over 4 years under their migration plan. AI bosses are being hauled before a parliamentary inquiry in Sydney. A rep from OpenAI right now being grilled after one of its AI agents gained unauthorised access to Medicare data. And comedian Judith Lucy has revealed she's been diagnosed with breast cancer. She's given an update on Instagram saying it's relatively non-aggressive and it's in the early stages, urging Aussies to keep up with mammograms.
25: Every load of laundry is a fresh start. 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
24: The Kangaroos have welcomed the man appointed to replace Alistair Clarkson. Jamie Graham says he can't wait to hit the ground running.
26: I want to create an environment which supports, guides, challenges individuals to thrive and become their best self whilst putting the team first.
24: On day two of the AFL trade period, Adelaide has reportedly knocked back North Melbourne's opening offer for defender Nick Murray. And Mary Fowler is withdrawn from the Matildas' upcoming Germany and Haiti friendlies for personal reasons.
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24: Fine for the rest of today in Bunbury. Tonight down to 10 and tomorrow late showers with a high of 21. 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

0: we're bringing back the competition that everyone knows and loves. 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The question is, though, what are you going to do? Are you going to have the guilty pleasure that you've been asking for, or are you going to risk it for the mystery cash? 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
0: Yes. 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
1: I love her music. I love her songs. She's so easy to relate to. I think that's sort of what makes, you know, her one of my favourites.
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7: Hi there, it's Damien Carbon. Bridgetown Police say they're investigating deliberately lit fires on Southwestern Highway and Rifle Range Road in Glenlyn. They're calling for anyone with dash cam footage or people who observed any suspicious behaviour in the area between 4am and 6am on Monday morning to get in touch with Bridgetown Police this afternoon. A major new health research project is launching here in Australia, aiming to find new warning signs for heart attacks and strokes. The Australian Cardiovascular Disease Data Commons will bring together huge amounts of health and genetic data, giving researchers a powerful new tool to study heart disease. The Baker Heart and Diabetes Institute says it could speed up the discovery of new risk markers. And work's officially underway on the massive $5.5 million redevelopment of Denmark's Berridge Park, with the demolition of an ageing toilet block, the first step in construction.
6: Hit National News.
8: Hi there. I'm Amy Goggins. OpenAI is facing tough questions on that Medicare breach today. A parliamentary inquiry underway in Sydney. Here's OpenAI Chief Strategy Officer Jason Kwong.
9: We're committed to building on this work and helping Australia realize the benefits of AI. That starts with acknowledging where we fell short, following through on our commitments that we've made, and earning the trust of the Australian people through our actions.
8: Google, Microsoft and Anthropic also to be grilled on the technology. An Australian soldier has sadly died and five others have been injured in a training accident. It happened at a facility in the Northern Territory yesterday. The injured soldiers flown to hospital. The coalition has put tougher migration rules at the centre of its pitch for government. Angus Taylor says the plan would cut temporary visa holders by about 650,000 over 4 years. And a new proposal to tackle soaring grocery prices. The Greens' official think tank wants hundreds of Coles and Woolworths supermarkets to be turned into public grocers.
10: Research shows that regularly eating ultra-processed foods can increase your risk of developing type 2 diabetes by 53%. Search Diabetes Australia for more about the nation's fastest-growing chronic condition.
8: Jamie Graham is the new man in charge at North Melbourne. The Roos have confirmed his appointment after a wide-ranging search, praising his leadership, player development and football vision.
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8: Graham previously worked at West Coast and Fremantle and will start immediately. And it's Alex De Minaur v Novak Djokovic in the China Open final tonight.
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6: This is Heat Weather.
8: Fine for the rest of today in Bunbury. Tonight down to 10 and tomorrow late showers with a high of 21. 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

is a guaranteed winner. You are going to walk home with something. We are playing daily with Carrie and Tommy, and it could be you. But the question is, the choice is yours, matter of fact. Are you going to take your guilty splash, the thing that you need, or are you going to take the mystery cash? Yeah, we've got a brown bag here. Well, Karen told me they do. You could either have your guilty splash, or you could be like, nah, actually, give me the mystery cash. Could be any amount of money. Could be more than the item that you have in question that you need, your guilty splash. So go register right now. Hit.com.au to play with Karen told me this afternoon. And what are you going to do? That's the big question. I'll tell you what we're doing right now. Non-stop music. Eminem, two hits away. Let's get you some David Guetta now. Tempest City, self-aware, non-stop music. 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Turn it up.

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New Ash in three hits. How would you go with our $100,000 guilty pleasures? 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Whatever you need. You can have it right then and there. Or would you take the mystery cash? You can play this afternoon with Karen. 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
6: 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And I actually said to him, look, you can go dressed as one of the Brisbane Lions and be the last 4 minutes of the grand final.
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0: 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Keep it here though. Next, we're doing more non-stop music. Katie, you're a big fan of Justin Bieber.
1: I am. I absolutely love him.
0: Perfect. So play him in two hits. Let's get you some G Flip as well. It's all non-stop. Continues in a sec.
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4: 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What did Carrie do on her holidays? I was walking around playing a game of whack-a-mole where I catch a spew, you're going to be next.
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19: Hi there, it's Damien Carbon. As global temperatures rise, Australia is at increasing risk of mosquito-borne diseases. Monash University researchers have delved into how climate change and other factors interact to potentially increase the risks of disease. WA grain growers are getting a closer look at one of their biggest overseas markets, with nearly 20 growers touring the Philippines with CBH. They've visited mills, bakeries and grain terminals, including one where they watched WA grain being unloaded. The Philippines relies heavily on imports from Australia, with our wheat making up more than 99% of its feed wheat this year. And a record crowd has helped uncover the hidden biodiversity of the Warpole Wilderness. More than 210 citizen scientists descended on the region for the annual BioBlitz, exploring remote bushland around Mount Rowan Lake Surprise. They made around 4,500 observations, recording nearly 600 species of plants, fungi, insects and other wildlife in the region.
20: HIT National News.
21: Hi there, I'm Amy Goggins. The Prime Minister says the nation's thoughts are with the family, friends and colleagues of an Australian soldier who has tragically died during a military training exercise. Five others were also injured in the Northern Territory last night. Here's Veteran Affairs Minister Matt Keogh.
22: Our condolences go out to that soldier's family and friends and the entire Australian Army community. It's very sad whenever we lose anyone from our Australian Defence Force, no matter the circumstances.
21: The Coalition is promising what it calls the biggest immigration cut in Australia's history. Angus Taylor says net overseas migration would fall to 100,000 for 2 years, while temporary visa holders would be cut by about 650,000 over 4 years. Briefly, executives from OpenAI, Google, Microsoft and Anthropic are appearing before a parliamentary committee in Sydney. And Mary Fowler is withdrawn from the Matildas' upcoming Germany and Haiti friendlies for personal reasons.
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21: Jamie Graham is officially an AFL senior coach. North Melbourne has handed the 43-year-old the top job, replacing Alistair Clarkson after a strong season as an assistant with Fremantle.
24: I'm genuinely excited. I'm nervous. I'm proud. And really looking forward to this opportunity. It's something that I've dreamed on for a long time.
21: And Alex de Minaur will come up against Novak Djokovic in tonight's China Open final. The Joker made it through after Daniil Medvedev was disqualified.
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21: Fine for the rest of today in Bunbury. Tonight down to 10 and tomorrow late showers with a high of 21. 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

$100,000 guilty pleasures. 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Do you need a new phone? 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Do you need a holiday? Think about that, because we can give you that. Or we're going to treat you to a bit of mystery cash, okay? You can pick one or the other, but you can only pick one. What are you going to do? You can play this afternoon with Carrie and Tommy. 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Justin Bieber and Two Hits. 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

how good is all of this non-stop music? 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Rosé and the artist who will be here next year in Australia, a bit of Bruno Mars for the Romantic Tour, two hits away. Amy Shark's got some new music as well. You'll hear that right after Bruno Mars. Now, Ariana Grande, Hate That I Made You Love Me on your number one hit music station.

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3: Belinda, I'm turning 1060. What is your guilty pleasure?
4: I'd like to take my daughter away for the weekend, actually. She's finishing year 12 at the moment. Yep. So once she finishes her exams.
3: I like that. Well, you can have that. Or, you know what we'll do? We'll tempt you with a bit of mystery cash. That's right, Carrie and Tommy, they have a brown paper bag with some money in it. You can either have that, you don't know what it is until you pick it, or you can have your guilty pleasure right then and there. It's all about what you need, not what you want. So go register right now, hit.com.au, and you can potentially play with Carrie and Tommy this afternoon. It's our $100,000 guilty pleasures. Speaking of guilty pleasures, let's get on some guilty pleasures next.
0: Carrie and Tommy. Julie, you ready? Four numbers coming at you now. You ready to go?
5: Go. Yes. One, three, eight, one.
0: Julie, you just won $1,381. Oh, my God.
5: Are you joking?
0: No.
5: Thank you so much.
6: Carrie and Tommy.
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1: 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You love them. Let's throw you back with a bit of Christina Aguilera. Come on over, baby. In three hits now, but a Bless Unit of Souls on your number one hit music station. As we do Guilty Pleasures back to back to back throwbacks. Right before Karen told me, take over at three. She don't care.

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6: Hi there, it's Damien Carbon. A massive defence build-up at Henderson in Perth is expected to put even more pressure on our region's shortage of skilled workers. Around 10,000 people will be needed to support shipbuilding over the coming years, with the mining and resources sector also chasing those same tradies. The state government insists they're here to help and train more workers to make sure WA can keep up with the growing demand. Police are investigating the theft of about 400 litres of diesel from a property in Darkin. Two men allegedly entered a facility on Horwood Street about 9:45 on Saturday night, taking a portable fuel trailer and other items. That diesel is worth more than $1,000. And a new bushfire museum has opened up in Yarnup. The WA Bushfire Museum is being billed as the first of its kind in the country, showcasing how firefighting technology has evolved. It's been 20 years in the making, with more than 50 locals and volunteer firefighters at Sunday's opening.
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7: Good afternoon, Tim McMillan from 7 News with your update. An Australian soldier has died and five others injured during a training exercise near Darwin. Veterans Affairs Minister Matt Keogh has sent his condolences to the man's family as investigations continue into what went wrong. The Land Forces Defence Expo has kicked off in Perth, displaying cutting-edge military equipment. 15,000 delegates are expected to attend over the 3 days. Protesters are planning a march from Yagan Square to the Convention Centre this afternoon. $5 million will be spent by the state government to help keep swimmers safe from sharks this summer. Helicopter and drone patrols will be stepped up and tagging increased. And the Coalition is promising to slash migration from 225,000 to 100,000 in its first year if elected. The Liberals and Nationals plan will target international student numbers and halve Australia's humanitarian intake. And that's the latest news for this hour.
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9: Good afternoon, Ryan Daniels with your 7 Sport update. Fremantle Dockers wingman Nathan O'Driscoll has been traded to Richmond. The 24-year-old played 17 games for the Dockers this season but moves to the Tigers on a 3-year deal in exchange for pick 61. North Melbourne have unveiled Jamie Graham as the club's new coach. The former Freo assistant takes over from Alistair Clarkson. And the West Coast Eagles have confirmed ruckman Matt Flynn will stay on at the club. He's signed a new 1-year deal.
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10: Fine for the rest of today in Bunbury. Tonight down to 10 and tomorrow late showers with a high of 21. 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
16: and Tommy Little.
17: This is Carrie and Tommy.
18: Yes, welcome to it for your Tuesday afternoon. No Tommy again today, so Pete is back.
19: Yeah, welcome back, Pete Hellyar.
20: Happy to be here and happy to see you. You have a glow about you. You're also wearing a concert T-shirt. How exciting.
19: Got some merch.
20: Wearing the concert T-shirt.
19: I never get merch. And I was at the Olivia Dean concert last night, and which was just phenomenal. All the feels. And I was like, I'm going to go get merch. It was a couple of songs I didn't know, and I was like, I'm going to pop out while those songs are on and go get myself a tea. And so I'm sharing it with Evie.
20: So you're
19: sharing the T-shirt. You know I don't like to overindulge my children.
20: So you wouldn't buy it. Evie doesn't get her own T-shirt.
19: No, they're so expensive.
20: Mum's T-shirts.
19: Too expensive. Merch is very expensive.
21: Are you borrowing Evie's shirt, or will Evie be borrowing your shirt?
19: Well, she wore it last night during the concert. And then as we're driving home, I said, can you take that off so you don't get it dirty so Mummy can wear it to work tomorrow?
20: I hope Olivia Dean is listening. We believe she may have been listening yesterday, but I hope she's listening again today, because she would have seen you abandon the concert at one point.
19: Oh, she
20: But now
19: it.
20: She knows. She knows
19: that
20: you
19: we can't love
20: supporting
19: every single song, you know. She honestly is the most effortlessly beautiful performer I've ever witnessed. Her voice, the whole thing, no notes. It was just wonderful. Actually, I had one note.
20: Okay,
19: sorry, one note, which I did say on my Instagram. She dances around in these heels that she's going to regret. And I only know that as a woman that's gone before her,
20: yes,
19: obviously, from the stage myself.
20: Yes.
19: And I...
20: Logie's dance floor.
19: Yeah. Those heels will... The bunions she's going to get from those heels later in life, oh, I think she could take them off and go barefoot. I'm just saying. She's got the vibe that she could be barefoot with her beautiful gown on. And I'm just putting it out there to Olivia. Take some advice from those who've gone before you.
20: Okay.
19: Take the heels off.
20: Former host of So You Think You Can Dance, Carrie Bickmore.
19: One season.
20: One season.
19: Didn't get renewed. It's all because of my feet. But something did happen last night.
20: Yeah.
19: And you obviously talked about yesterday, you were a hero. You donated blood twice this year.
20: Thank you.
19: Side note, Australian Red Cross have said they heard our chat. They need 15,000 donations of plasma this October. So if you heard
20: like
19: our
20: Pete
19: chat and you're like, I want to do that too, just go to lifeblood.com.au. But yes, you are a hero.
20: Thank you.
19: Oh, I was a hero of myself last night. I'm going to tell you up next.
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0: Futures Day Arvo, it's Carrie and Tommy. Tommy is away at the moment. We've got Pete Hellier filling in. And like people, wellness can be lots of things. AHM supports your version of wellness, whatever that might be. AHM is people things. AHM.com.au.
1: So I did just mention I went to Olivia Dean last night. An amazing show.
2: Yeah.
1: It was obviously a touchy subject because not all of our team got tickets. They were trying to find them at the last minute.
2: And that's why I'm surprised you're wearing the tour t-shirt office. You're like a Sydney Roosters fan going to an office full of Newcastle Knights fans in their,
1: you know what?
2: In their Guernsey.
1: No, but you know what?
2: What?
1: In this case, the reason I'm wearing it is not to rub anything in. Oh, it is to rub something in. It's in to rub how much of a hero I am. Because last night, I went above and beyond for my fellow team members. Actually, just one. I wouldn't have done it for all of them, but I did do it for one of them. So I was sitting at the concert last night and I opened Instagram because she was a bit late on stage and I was like, I'll just kill some time. And I see that producer Kizzy, Kieran here, who desperately wanted tickets yesterday, had got tickets to see Olivia Dean. And I was like, yes, he's coming. Amazing.
2: Yes.
1: Right? Amazing. And then I saw the next post that said that he had purchased them for the wrong night. And she was coming on in literally 5 minutes' time and he lives half an hour away and he was never going to get there. So suddenly he was trying to sell Olivia Dean tickets. He'd bought three for him and his girlfriend. I don't know why he bought three, but he bought three. Why'd you buy three?
3: Our friend's going to come too, but she lives even further away than us.
1: Okay. And then he realised he wasn't going to get to see the concert, right? Then I started texting. I was like, oh, my God, you're a duffer. What have you done?
2: Duffer.
1: He was like, duffer. The funny word, isn't it?
2: It's a great word.
1: And then he was like, I know I spent $600 and now we can't go. And so now, you know, his girlfriend's not going to go, okay, but let's pay it again and go the next night. So that's his Olivia Dean experience gone.
2: Done.
1: Right? So I was sitting there and I was like, what if I went outside and tried to offload the tickets? Like, what if I tried to sell them?
2: Oh, really?
1: Right? I've never done it before, but I thought I've got like powers of persuasion.
2: Yeah. Get a little commission as well.
1: I said to Kizzy, do you want me to go try sell them outside? And he goes, oh my God, that would be amazing. Only if, you know, it doesn't interrupt the show. And then I looked at the clock and she was on in literally like 3 minutes. And I did have to do the, how much do I love Kizzy? Because I do not want to miss the start of the show.
2: The start of the concert's the best moment of the concert, arguably.
1: It is. So I decided that I'm a team player. And that if I missed it, I missed it. I wanted to try and get Kizzy's $600 back. So I raced through the stadium. It was like I was on Amazing Race. You've done Amazing Race, obviously.
2: Yeah.
1: This was my Amazing Race.
2: Okay.
1: I raced up through the stadium. I raced through. Then I saw the queues outside because people were still trying to get in. I said to the lady, oh, my God, I've got some tickets to sell. And she was like, what? I was like, I've got my hand on three tickets. Is there anyone outside that might want them? And she was like, oh, I'm not sure. And I said, can you let me out and let me back in if I quickly go and out? And she goes, okay, just come out this door. And so she let me out the door and I bolted through this line of people, saw two people sitting on some grass outside the stadium. And I said, does anyone want tickets to Olivia Dean? And they were like, yes. Oh, my God. Yes. They were like, we do. We do. They were like, it was like all their Christmases had come at once.
2: Yeah, because they think that's Carrie from Carrie and Tommy. She's going to give away free tickets.
1: They didn't. I don't feel like they knew who I was.
2: They would have thought there was free tickets about to be given away.
1: I did then say, because I could sense they had no concept that I was anybody of any, you know, like that I could have just been some dodgy guy trying to give them, woman trying to give them tickets. So I said, I'm from the radio, is what I said. I'm from the radio. The tickets are legit. And then, like, but then I was like, I don't want to miss the start of the show. Here's the guy's number. You deal with him. And so then suddenly I just thrust the number to them, text Kizzy and said, you call them, you sort it out, went back in, got in for the start of the show, sold his tickets.
3: Hero. It took a good 15 minutes because they thought they were being scammed. Because they were from the UK, they live in Adelaide, and they'd flown over from Adelaide to see Olivia Dean with no tickets. But they were like,
1: they were just going to wing it.
3: They're just going to wing it and see if they could get in on either night, because she's performing tonight in Melbourne as well. So they thought they were being scammed because they had no idea who you were. And when you were like radio, that, I think that made it worse, if anything.
1: Oh, did it? Also, because the speed, the veracity and and the just the energy I carried as I approached them was a lot. Like, I was like pretty much like, oh my God, is anyone want tickets?
3: So they had to run around the stadium because the tickets were for the floor. So they had to run around the stadium.
1: Oh,
3: and I transferred
1: them
3: because I didn't want to be scammed, obviously. I wanted my money back. So I transferred them one ticket to test the ticket. And then they would send the money and then I'd send the other two tickets. Now, during this, there's only two of them. I was like, you have to buy all three. Like, I need my money back. They helped another person outside.
1: Did they?
3: This is the best part of the story, I think.
2: Hang it forward.
3: a person who had just been scammed by someone outside the stadium who didn't transfer a real ticket. They didn't give her a real ticket. They gave a third person a free ticket to Olivia Dean.
1: Oh, my God. See? One good deed leads to, like, lives being saved.
0: Are you trying to take credit for their good deed now?
1: Well, if I hadn't started the good deed, chain. I wouldn't have ended up with their good deed.
2: It's a good deed chain.
0: Yeah.
1: Oh, that's wonderful.
3: Yeah, so someone got in for free. But they, yeah, I got my money back bar the processing.
1: I don't now. So I can't. Do you want me to go back out and get you the processing?
3: You get the 80 bucks, that'd be good.
0: Surely the couple from Adelaide are the real heroes here.
3: Are they?
0: You got your money back and you didn't do much.
1: Oh, my God. I could have sat there and done nothing. Don't take this moment away from us.
2: Okay, let's take calls. Who's the real hero? Yeah.
1: No, I want to hear from people because I was surprised that people do just rock up and wing it and hope that they'll get in. And this must happen at major events all the time, like grand finals or Olympics. And I want to know from people on 13, 10, 60, when have you just winged it? Like, when have you gone, we've got no ticket, we've got no way of getting in, we're going to go there and get ourselves to this, whatever it is, game or performance or whatever. It's called 13, 10, 60.
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0: Happy Tuesday, Arvo. It's Carrie and Tommy for the drive home. We got Pete Hellier filling in the Sabo. And after 5 o'clock today, we do our first round of guilty pleasures.
1: But right now, we're asking, when did you wing it? When did you not have a ticket for something and you were like, I'm just going to go and find my way in? Because last night, one of our producers here bought tickets the wrong night for Olivia Dean. I was at the concert and said, I'm going to go outside with the tickets online and try and flog them to someone that didn't have tickets. Hero, I know.
2: Yeah.
1: I can hear what you're all thinking. Anyway, these poor people thought they were being scammed. They weren't. I organised for them to get the tickets. They then on gave one of their extra tickets to this poor lady who had just been scammed. It was a happy story all round.
2: Good deeds. Promote good deeds.
1: But I couldn't believe that they were just sitting there thinking at some point they'll get a ticket to get in. Tammy, when did you wing it and get yourself into something?
3: We flew to Canada from Sydney 2 years ago to see Taylor Swift's Eras Tour.
1: But with tickets?
3: No tickets. So we'd seen her in Sydney, four times in Sydney. We flew to Melbourne to see her. Then we needed closure, so we needed to go to Canada to see the final show. So we flew to Toronto to get that, to try to get to that concert, but the tickets are too expensive. So we saved our money in the hope to see the final show. And 2 days before the concert, we got tickets.
1: So I know people that couldn't even get to see one of Taylor's show. How the hell did you see four of Taylor's shows in Australia? Oh, that's insane, Tammy. How do you get those tickets?
3: My son is a bigger Swiftie, and he was manifesting before she even released the tickets that he was going to go to every Sydney show, and then we managed to get to Melbourne as well.
2: So the key is manifesting.
3: Mm. Manifesting, absolutely. But the first time he got the tickets was a fluke because he tried to get one night. It said you couldn't, so he tried for a second night. And for somehow he managed to get two nights in one transaction.
1: Do you know what's funny, though, how you said you got to Vancouver and you're like, the tickets were just too expensive, but you'd flown all the way from Australia to Vancouver, which would have cost you what? Like thousands?
3: We've sworn to secrecy. We'll never tell anyone what we paid for the tickets.
1: Well done, Tammy. Well done.
2: Before the merchandise as well.
3: Oh, we have a Taylor room in our house, but we were in
1: It's getting weird now, Tammy.
3: We were in row ZZ in the stadium, like the very back row.
1: Oh, don't. We're not getting the violins out for you, Tammy. This is the sixth time you've seen her. How funny. Good job, Tammy. Who have you got there?
2: Matt, you sound like a guy who likes to put your fate into the hands of the gods. What did you do?
4: Well, look, it wasn't anything flying from Australia to Canada, but I was at uni at the time and living in Newcastle, had some mates in Bathurst. So I've driven over there in an attempt to go to the Bathurst 1000. Now, these being locals, they sort of knew their way around, but none of us had tickets. They got a cab driver to drop us in the middle of the bush, in the middle of nowhere. We're lugging Eskies and all our gear, like food and stuff, through the bush. And then we come this big open field. There's like a creek has sort of just carved its way through this like field, kind of like imagine World War One, the trenches, and we're sort of just running across these fields, diving down these like 2-3 meter drops into these creek beds, sticking up, having a look around, running again. Then we just sort of get to this corner. It's the first corner of the Bathurst track. It's big open field. There's grass everywhere. There's like no one around, and there's just this group of us wandering in with our Eskies. For some reason, the security guards didn't stop us. No one said anything. Just
1: when you walk
4: right
1: with
4: in
1: purpose, Matt, sometimes you could just, when you're meant to be there, you just pretend you're meant to be there.
2: Yeah.
4: That's right. But the Eskies kind of, I don't know if that gave it away or not, but we just sort of, just wandered in and away we went.
2: It's a fine line between the greatest day of your life and a true crime documentary, isn't it? Because I thought when he dropped you off in the middle of the bush, I thought this is
1: the body's going to end up in the Esky.
5: 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AHM supports your version of wellness, whatever that might be. 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

0: Taylor Swift, that is Patient Zero for your Tuesday arvo. It's Carrie and Tommy for the drive home. We got Pete Hellier filling in the Savo. Cash Drawer is back after four. Yesterday we gave away $1,381.
1: Wow. You did mock me for wearing Olivia Dean merch on air today, and I've just looked across and realised you're wearing a Mick Fanning Golf Day jumper.
2: I am, because I went to the Mick Fanning Golf Day.
1: Yeah, you want people to ask, yeah, how was the Mick Fanning Golf Day?
2: It was amazing.
1: Were you one of the celebrities there?
2: He has created something very special with his Mick Fanning golfing days, and he's a legend.
1: Actually, I did actually mean to ask, do you need to be able to play golf? Because he keeps asking me to do it, and I keep thinking, there is no way he does. I don't think he understands. Mm. I don't even know if I'd get one hit out.
2: Well, you should do what my wife has done.
1: Which is?
2: Well, that's coming up.
1: Oh. Yeah. Here's Carrie and Tommy.

0: around Australia for your Tuesday afternoon. It is Carrie Bickmore and Tommy Little. Tommy is away at the moment. We've got Pete Hellier filling in.
1: Great to be here.
2: Yes.
1: Great to be here. Now, you mentioned I'm wearing a Mick Fanning Golfing Day.
2: You are. Do you love your golf?
1: Love my golf and love Mick Fanning, as we all do.
2: Yeah.
1: And I have taken golf a bit more seriously recently.
2: I've started. You've got a whole podcast, don't you?
1: Make Me Good at Golf with Limo and Damien Fleming. And it's been going for a bit over a year. I'm getting better at golf, playing a lot more golf. And my wife.
2: So hold on. The aim of the podcast was you were going, like, literally make you better at golf.
1: Yes.
2: Make you good at golf.
1: Yeah. So we're not, none of us are particularly good golfers.
2: Okay.
1: Flem's actually quite good. Me and Limo aren't. But we're getting better.
2: Okay. And who's teaching you?
1: We have our own coaches.
2: Oh.
1: Yeah. And we just try to play as much as we can. We have handicap updates. Oh, no. Golf is amazing. Golf is amazing.
2: Okay.
1: Yeah, and you would love it. Okay. And this is what you should do.
2: Okay.
1: So, Bridge, you know, when I was just like playing a lot with before the podcast, she was like, oh, you're playing golf again, are you?
2: Well, I did once say on the show that it's the man's escape from the home,
1: but
2: the game of golf. And let me tell you, the golfing community can hate. They can hate.
1: Well,
2: for gentlemen, they can hate.
1: You can cap. Well, they're not just gentlemen now, because ladies are taking up golf in record numbers, as are kids. It's great for your mental health. It's an amazing thing to do if you can. So Bridge just eventually said, when I said I'm going to do a podcast, she goes, okay, we're going to do more golf. And she's been a bit very supportive, I have to say, very supportive, but slightly cynical. And then eventually, recently, she said to me, you know what? I can't beat you. I'm going to join you. And she started golf lessons.
2: So is the idea in her mind that you'll then play as a couple?
1: No, but lots of different things. So the thing I love about golf is you can play by yourself. You can play with friends. You can play in competitions.
2: She wants to play with you. You know that, yeah.
1: She wants to play with me, but she also wants to not play with me. Not play with me. And you know who she wants to play with? Lizzie Hu. Because Lizzie Hu and her got chatting, and like Lizzie's a massive golfer. Kitty Flanagan's a massive golfer. Ursula Carlson's a massive golfer. So she's got these.
2: Golf and comedy, I did not know that.
1: Oh, we had a comedian's cup during the comedy festival.
2: Yeah, someone ended up with a black eye or something. Tommy
1: Brody Kelly with
2: that.
1: A broken nose. Yeah,
2: broken nose, yeah.
1: So she has, that is true love, though, I think. Saying, okay, I can see the passion you have for it. I'm going to, like, I love Star Wars.
2: Yeah.
1: Bridge would never, ever watch a Star Wars movie. She's never seen one.
2: No, I agree.
1: And I've just given up. I've given up. So I thought, well, you're never going to play golf.
2: It is funny, your perspective, because I think, I mean, maybe I'm wrong and I'm scared to say this out loud because of the men's golfing community, but I think there'd be a lot of men that if their wives were like, you know what, I'm going to come and play golf too. I'm going to learn golf too. It'd be like, oh, mate, you know,
1: No, because this is my thing. And this is Bridge's thing as well. Like, it doesn't mean we're always playing together. But it means, I said to her, you can play now with our sons, your brothers.
2: Yes, it's like a family game.
1: It is.
2: It's like tennis. My family was a tennis family growing up, and it means no matter where you are in the world, whatever resort, usually you can somehow get a ball across the net in a family game of tennis.
1: Exactly.
2: It's a good skill to have versus, like, you know, the beam. I didn't learn the beam. There's never a beam in any hotel I ever go to. You know what I mean?
1: What's like, beam?
2: What? Well, you know, like gymnastics. Like, it's good to have a sport that can then, you know, as you get older.
1: And it's great exercise. You meet people. It's fantastic. So I want to know.
2: Yeah.
1: When have you gotten on board?
2: Your husband's
1: I want to take some calls.
2: Your husband's husband
1: hobby or
2: specifically?
1: Wife, you know.
2: Okay.
1: No, it could be either or.
2: Mm-hmm.
1: When have you said, you know what? If I can't beat you, I'm going to join you.
2: Can I ask one extra question? What happens if she's better at it than you?
1: There'll be discussions.
2: About? They're stopping.
1: Yes.
2: Yeah, good. Just to get the.
1: We will wind it up then.
2: Yeah.
1: And she can find another sport.
2: 13, 10, 60. When did you jump on board your partner's hobby?
1: Yeah.
2: Yeah. Great.
3: Wellness doesn't come with a rule book, and Carrie and Tommy wouldn't follow it anyway. Like people, wellness can be lots of things. AHM supports your version of wellness, whatever that might be. 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People things. 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
7: 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Bunbury Busselton's average unleaded price today is around $2.36 a litre, while some servos are selling it as low as $2.27. 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

0: You choose Diavo. It is Carrie Bickmore and Tommy Little. We got Pete Hellier filling in the Savo. And on 13 10 60, when did your partner take up your hobby?
1: Yeah.
2: Yes, Bridge, my wife, has taken up golf. She's had lessons. Her journey has just begun.
1: Yeah.
2: But she's really enjoying it.
1: More time with Petey then.
2: More time with Petey.
1: Yeah. Well, if you're going to leave the house that much and leave her home alone, what do you expect?
2: Because it takes 9 hours to play golf.
1: Yeah.
2: Sweetie, it doesn't take 9 hours.
1: How long does it take?
2: That's
1: for one round, isn't it? What's
2: one 18? Round.
1: What's
2: one round of 8 4 hours. It should take 4 hours.
1: To play golf.
2: Yeah, but you gotta get
1: Why do you guys stretch it out to about 10?
2: You got to get to the course.
1: Yeah, of course.
2: You got to get back from the course.
1: Of course, have the and beer
2: you may,
1: after.
2: You may have a beer
1: sure.
2: afterwards.
1: Who have we got there? Al, how are you?
3: Yeah, good. How are you guys?
1: Yeah, good. What did you take up? What did you jump on board that your partner was doing?
3: Well, my wife used to play softball when she was in school.
1: Oh, yeah.
3: Anyway, she gave that up as things happened. Life goes on. Anyway, we had a son. He decided he wanted to play softball. So that was all good. You know, wife played. I'd never played before, so I took on training him, you know, catch for him and stuff like that, watched all the YouTube videos, knew what I was doing. Anyway, got heated one day. I was sort of yelling at him because he wasn't doing what I wanted him to do, and he turned around and said to me, you know what? You can't tell me what to do because you don't even play.
1: Yeah. How did your wife feel about the fact that you were training using AI to learn to train him?
3: Fine. Yeah, no, she was fine because she was right there with me. So the wife looked at me, I looked at the wife, and we went, challenge accepted. So we signed up. And now all three of us play softball together. It's great.
2: Aww.
1: Oh, that's cute. How many do you need to play softball?
3: You need a team of 9 generally.
1: Have you got any other kids or anything? How are you building out your team?
3: No, we've only, it's just the three of us.
1: Yeah.
3: So we just joined a club and they chuck us on the field together. And
1: oh, that's
3: most
1: so
3: of the time,
1: sweet.
3: Yeah, great.
2: Oh, that's excellent.
3: Good.
1: I love that. How old's your son now?
3: He's just almost 15.
1: Because when you've got boys like that, especially for a mum, like you lose things to do with them. Like you don't know what you meant. Like how to be able to go and play sport with them is awesome.
3: Yeah, it's great.
1: Oh, good.
2: Well done, Al. Great start. Alice, what did you jump on board?
4: Hi, guys. So one thing that I jumped on board with was my husband. Sorry, he wanted us as a family to go to a fishing competition. So we all went to this fishing competition sorry, guys.
1: Yeah, your kid hates the fishing story. Has heard it before, Alice.
4: Pretty much. So we went to this fishing competition. Anyway, when we brought the tickets, I went into a draw to win the major prize. Mm. Anyway, we went to the fishing competition. It was stinking hot. You know, fished our absolute hearts out. Didn't catch anything. And then on the final day, the competition got drawn, and I actually won the major competition. I won the boat.
1: You won the boat?
4: Yeah, I won the boat. So my husband was like, you're coming to more fishing competitions.
1: So does that mean you have to fish every weekend now, Alice?
4: Something like that, yeah.
1: Are you any good?
4: No. It was pure luck.
1: Oh, what a wife.
2: It's a good catch.
4: Yeah.
2: It's a good catch.
1: It's a great catch. Alice, you mean?
2: Yes,
1: Alice. Yes, Alice.
2: And the boat.
1: And the boat, yes. Yes.
2: Definitely met Alice first and then the boat.
1: What about Declan? Hey, Declan.
5: G'day, guys. How's it going?
1: Good. What Declan. Did you jump on board?
5: My girlfriend's a hot mat Pilates instructor.
1: So you're just going to say your girlfriend's hot. My girlfriend's
5: no, no,
1: hot.
5: No. I had to figure out how to word it so it didn't come out like that.
2: I jumped on board my hot girlfriend. Well, thanks, Declan, for the call.
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20: Good afternoon, Tim McMillan from 7 News with your update. An Australian soldier has died and five others injured during a training exercise near Darwin. Veterans Affairs Minister Matt Keogh has sent his condolences to the man's family as investigations continue into what went wrong. The Land Forces Defence Expo has kicked off in Perth, displaying cutting-edge military equipment. 15,000 delegates are expected to attend over the 3 days. Protesters are planning a march from Yagan Square to the Convention Centre this afternoon. $5 million will be spent by the state government to help keep swimmers safe from sharks this summer. Helicopter and drone patrols will be stepped up and tagging increased. And the Coalition is promising to slash migration from 225,000 to 100,000 in its first year if elected. The Liberals and Nationals' plan will target international student numbers and halve Australia's humanitarian intake. And that's the latest news for this hour.
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0: Good afternoon, Ryan Daniels with your 7 Sport update. Fremantle Dockers wingman Nathan O'Driscoll has been traded to Richmond. The 24-year-old played 17 games for the Dockers this season but moves to the Tigers on a 3-year deal in exchange for pick 61. North Melbourne have unveiled Jamie Graham as the club's new coach. The former Freo assistant takes over from Alistair Clarkson. And the West Coast Eagles have confirmed ruckman Matt Flynn will stay on at the club. He's signed a new 1-year deal.
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22: Fine for the rest of today in Bunbury. Tonight down to 10 and tomorrow late showers with a high of 21. 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

0: Carrie Bickmore
1: and Tommy Little.
0: This is Carrie and Tommy.
2: Yeah, that is where you're at for your Tuesday afternoon. Tommy is away. We got Pete Hellier filling in, and I think Pete is going to have a go at this.

0: Dash draw. No pressure, Pete, but you were drawing today.
1: I know, you just assumed you were doing it. You just grabbed
0: I had the winning hand yesterday. Yeah, gave away, what was it, $1,381?
1: Yeah.
0: $1,381.
1: And I was not expecting to grab the texter, to be honest, or even being given the texter.
0: Wait for the power to go to your head. Oh. Cindy,
2: yes.
0: How do you feel about the fact that Pete is drawing your number today?
2: Oh, I feel okay.
0: You feel okay? Yeah. Are you, Pete, are you getting advice from anyone in the team for how much you're allowed to draw today?
1: No, I'm
0: going. Or you're just going rogue?
1: Going rogue and going big.
0: Going big. Okay, Cindy, this is a good sign. Three numbers or four?
1: Three.
0: Three. Okay, Cindy, are you ready to listen to the pen strokes of Pete Hellier and see how much money you're going to win?
2: Yep.
0: Okay.
1: Cindy, I want you to win. Okay, let's go.
0: That was very hard. Do you want to hear it one more time, Cindy?
2: Yep.
0: Okay. You might have to put a bit more pressure on. Okay. Sometimes it's hard to hear. Okay.
2: $214.
0: Ooh, Cindy. You almost won $1,000. It was $824.
1: You had two of the numbers.
0: Oh,
1: you missed
0: Cindy.
1: The eight at the start.
0: All right, let's go to Philichina.
2: That's correct.
0: Did I get it right? Did I? What's your nickname?
2: Yes. Philly.
0: Philly. Okay, Philly, you're ready to guess your number?
2: Sure am.
0: All right, take
1: it
0: away, Pete.
1: Let's do it.
0: Go, Philly.
2: 94.
0: What was it?
2: 94.
0: No, 314. The four. Okay, you need to keep doing the four. People can get your fours.
1: Yep.
0: Okay, Jason, there will be a four in this number. It's going to be three numbers and there will be a four in it. Okay?
3: Yep.
0: Okay, listen close. Take it away. Jason.
3: 646.
0: Oh, 460. Jackpot's tomorrow. Best hits, Carrie and Tommy.

0: Tempest City, that is self-aware for your Tuesday arvo. It's Carrie and Tommy. Tommy is away. We got Pete Hellier in.
1: Speaking of self-aware,
0: yes.
1: So you've joined us in the middle of a heated discussion that Pete and I are having. You, in this case, would say that I'm not self-aware enough for what I have done that you think is outrageous.
2: Completely lacking some self-awareness. Mm.
1: I think what I did was actually wonderful, and I wish somebody would do the same thing for me. And we're going to tell you, 131060, feel free to join this conversation now.
2: A family because, in their most vulnerable moment.
1: Okay, hold on. I need to give the context. Okay, so when I was at the AFL Grand Final a few weeks ago, I was there and I was supporting the Dockers, and my son is a mad Docker fan, and I was next to two little boys and their dad who were also supporting the Dockers, and I watched the joy on these kids' faces for the whole game as they were, you know, in the grip of will my team get their first ever Grand Final. Like, they were just like, it was I actually enjoyed watching them as much as I enjoyed watching the game.
2: Important point there. They're in the grip of going, will our team win the Grand Final?
1: So as we were getting closer to the win, right? And
2: which never happened.
1: Okay. Yeah, I get it. We lost.
2: Yep.
1: As we were getting closer and the kids were crying like tears of joy when like the Dockers would get a goal because they could see they were about to win the first. Mm. They were crying.
2: So four minutes to go, three goals winning by.
1: And the boys were crying. Yeah. They were so excited. And they were like doing that thing with their dad where they all like wrestle in and they're all like, oh my God, Dad. And he was scratching their heads and kissing their heads. And it was actual, pure, unadulterated joy.
2: Yes.
1: So I decided to start filming them. So I didn't make it obvious.
0: funny to say.
2: As the bells of Wharfy time rung around the MCG, Carrie Bickmore begins filming.
1: So I didn't want to make it obvious, so I did it discreetly. So I discreetly filmed.
2: You're right next to them.
1: I don't want to look like a pervert.
2: Yeah, but you're right next to them. I reckon you thought you were doing it discreetly.
1: No, I didn't. I held my phone down low.
2: Well, your crotch.
0: That's real pervert stuff.
1: And I angled it up.
2: Two young boys.
1: I angled it up so I could see their faces and their dad. And I thought, what will happen is I'll film the last few minutes of them watching with their dad as their team wins the first ever Grand Final. And then at the end, I'll say to the dad, I filmed you guys. Would you like the footage? And then forever, they weren't filming themselves. Who was going to have captured the moment, the best moment their family probably was ever going to have together supporting their team?
2: I've been filming you two young boys.
1: So I kept filming them. And then what happened was they lost.
2: Yeah, we know.
1: So instead, I filmed them sobbing.
0: So hold on, did you film all the way through to the final siren?
2: Filming them sobbing.
1: Oh, yes, I had to. Hey, a game can turn around at any minute. I had to film.
2: No, once the siren's gone.
0: And they're like, what were they, a goal and a half up or something?
1: Well, because then in my head I was like, well, this is also a moment that they'll laugh about in years to come as a family. When the lady next to them filmed what they thought was going to be a winning moment only to watch these two young boys, they're probably like 8 and 10, sobbing, right, into their father's arms. Anyway, I think it was actually a beautiful thing to do. I'm not a creep. I'm a fellow parent that knows that often, especially as a mum, you're always the one behind the camera. No one ever films your moments. You've got everybody else's moments, but you never have your own moments.
0: I think you've got everybody else's moments.
2: Do you abuse your public persona? Because, like,
1: I didn't. They didn't know it was
2: Olivia
1: me.
2: Olivia Dean, last night, you're coming out. I'm from the radio. You want tickets?
1: No, the boys didn't know I was.
2: I'm filming your young boys. I was like, I'm from the radio.
1: The boys didn't know I was from anything. At one point, I offered them food because they looked hungry and they didn't take it. And I was like, I'm not a weirdo. Take my food.
2: Every story you've told about approaching people in public, you've gone, they had no idea who I am. You're a gold Logie winner, okay?
1: Okay, the kid was 8 and 10. They weren't even born.
2: Radio show in the country.
1: When I had my moment in the sun, okay? I mean, I've not died, but they didn't know who I was. Valet Carrie. Anyway,
2: it's weird. It's weird. I'm sorry.
1: It's weird for me to film kids.
2: Keep going.
1: I don't think, let me finish that sentence. It's weird for me to film a family in an incredible moment that I was going to then gift to them. Sure, the outcome wasn't quite what I thought, But he did take the footage.
0: Do you still have the video?
1: I do have the video.
2: Oh, no. Play it again.
1: I did give it.
2: Seriously.
1: I did give it to the dad. I didn't just take it home with me and watch it later.
0: Wait, you made him take the video?
1: I asked him if he'd like it. And what? I explained the context as they were crying. I said, just so you know, I filmed your family. I thought it was going to be a beautiful moment. I know
3: it's
1: sad.
3: So do you have his number?
1: No, I airdropped it to him. Oh. I'm not an idiot. I'm famous. I'm not going to give him my number.
2: Why have you kept the video?
1: I just haven't forget. I forgot to delete it.
2: How many times have you watched it?
1: 13, 10, 16. I've not watched it again.
0: So I need to know how the
1: question is.
2: Is Carrie a creep? Is Carrie a weirdo?
1: No, bang. I'm not. 13, 10, 60. Do you think it's weird what I did? Give us
2: creepy.
1: A call.
4: All over the Southwest, it's Carrie and Tommy.
5: Me not working hard. Yeah, right. Picture that with a Kodak. Or better yet, go to town.

0: Sienna Spyro, that is Great Expectation for your Tuesday arvo. It's Carrie and Tommy. No Tommy, we got Pete Hellier filling in. And is Carrie a weirdo?
1: Carrie the Creep is joining me here every afternoon. I don't think it was creepy. I did film kids without their knowledge at the AFL Grand Final.
2: So you're saying because you're at the Grand Final in this public space, you're allowed to film kids?
1: No.
2: Legally, I'm not sure that stands up in court.
1: My intent was to film a beautiful family moment between two boys and their dad as they watched their team go on to win the grand final. And then I was going to give them the footage and say, I captured this moment for you because I would love if someone did it for me. Now, it did turn out that their team then lost, and so the footage is of them crying. However,
0: to be clear, you continued filming when they were losing.
1: Well, yes, because then I thought it's also a monumental moment that I think with their dad when they're in 20 years' time, I think they'll be like, oh, my God, how funny was that?
2: I think with your experience of being papped over the years.
1: Yes.
2: It's what you're doing. You pap them.
1: Yeah, my kids don't like being papped either.
2: Yeah, and you pap them.
1: No, papping, though, the intent is different. This was me capturing a nice moment. Do you not agree, Harry?
3: I do agree. I wish that somebody had done that with my children. We lost all the photos in the 2009 fires.
1: Oh.
3: So I have no children's photos except for we ordered them through school, but they're all posed. And
1: of course.
3: So we have none of those moments. And It's not creepy, is it, Harry? It's not creepy, no. And it's a beautiful thing. And even if they were crying, it's still beautiful. It's part of the joy of being a child and being a parent.
1: Is watching your team lose.
2: But I think if I want to cry, I want a camera in my face, to be absolutely honest.
1: I didn't have it in the face. I had it low down. They couldn't see.
2: You had it in your crotch.
1: I just have it in my crotch.
2: Well, decide where it was.
1: It was on the side of me. Wasn't in my crotch.
0: Was it below my hip?
1: Okay. It was below my waist.
2: Was it on my hip? Crotch
1: side.
2: Adjacent.
1: It was crotch adjacent, but it was around the hip side.
2: So it's very normal.
1: Beck, it's normal, is it not?
4: Absolutely, Carrie. I'm with you.
1: See?
2: Why, Beck?
4: So I did something very similar. Mine was a little bit more unintentional. I was just filming. I was at the footy in Sydney, capturing just, you know, the team warming up, that sort of thing. And I filmed an amazing moment when one of the Manly players handed over some merchandise or something to a young boy in front of me. His dad was high-fiving him.
2: Beautiful moment.
4: Grabbing him. Oh. It was just a really great moment. Yeah. And I was just like, I captured the whole thing. And after it was all over and done with, like Carrie, I thought, you know what, I'm going to share this with them. I tapped him on the shoulder. I said, look, this is what I did. He had tears in his eyes. He said, airdrop it to me. I said, that's fine. Totally did that. We didn't have to swap numbers or anything. And honestly, he was just like, that was the best thing ever. Thank you
2: so much.
4: Big
2: difference between the tears of joy and tears of devastation.
1: Sure, but it's still a moment.
2: Big difference.
1: It's still a moment.
2: Yeah.
4: It's still a moment. And I think as someone who is always that person capturing moments for other people, if someone did that for me, I would be like,
2: okay, Beck.
4: I would just be like, okay, Pete.
2: Yes. I get what you're saying, Beck, and I love that you captured that moment for that man and his son. Now, there's a bit of extra information that Carrie only told us after we did the last break.
1: What extra information?
2: You took once the game was done, Beck. Yes. Once the game was done, the kids were crying.
1: Yeah,
2: the dads
1: I did ask
2: crying.
1: Them if they wanted a pic together.
2: Then she asked if they wanted the photo together.
1: And then
0: I didn't ask. Said I'm going to take a photo.
1: Well, they did. Look, the photo. One of the kids is crying in
2: it's
1: it.
2: Weird. It's weird.
1: But, I showed it to you. It was a nice photo, though.
2: No.
1: What?
2: Agree or disagree.
1: You can still have memories of your childhood that aren't all happy.
2: Beck, put yourself in that. Your team's just lost the grand final in devastating circumstances. The kids are crying.
1: Yeah.
2: And the girl from the TV says, listen, I've been taking photos crotch adjacent for the last couple of minutes, but now I'm going to get a family photo now. Like, that's weird.
4: Again, that's a moment that can go on the wall.
1: Thank you, Beck. I'll slip you a fiver later, Beck. Thank you.
4: Something to you know what? It builds resilience.
1: That's what I'm about, Pete. It's my motto, building resilience. One photo at a time.
2: I disagree. I think you're still a creep.
1: Blow it up. I should have got their number, blown it up for them.
2: Delete the photos. Susan, get rid of them out of your phone.
1: Susan, I'm not the only one that's done something like this, am I?
5: Yes, I thought you were absolutely amazing doing that. It's really important to catch the moments, and the dad couldn't do it because he was
1: in the moment.
2: Why can't he do it?
1: Because he was in the moment.
5: He was in the moment. He was watching the game. He was watching his team lose, whereas I was watching my Lions win.
1: I can't.
2: We'll drive by.
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1: $100,000 to give away in Guilty Pleasures. That's coming up after five.
0: But right now, oh God, we're very lucky to have you filling in for Pete because you have been not in this country very much lately.
2: No.
0: Every time I have my Instagram, you are on the high seas.
2: I have been on the high seas. One of these lovely little gigs that happens occasionally. I think the best gig in TV I've got. I'm the
0: host
2: of Chefs Ahoy. It's a great, if you love travel, if you love cooking, I jump on a Princess Cruises ship and we travel around the Mediterranean. Last week, the first episode where were we last week? We were in Greece.
0: And, so hold on, are you talking to the chefs on the boat?
2: Yeah, two chefs every week. Two chefs join us. They get off on port and they experience a local culture. They meet some people. They taste the flavors. They come back on the ship and they cook for 4,000 guests.
0: So are they the current chefs that are already on or you get chefs like Miguel
2: is literally
0: on
2: tomorrow
0: it.
2: Night.
0: Yes.
2: Yeah, and Dan Hong, who's a Sydney iconic institution when it comes to restaurateur, and they are amazing, and they the most orders wins. They go to the captain's dinner. You know when you see the movies and everyone's in a tuxedo or frocks, it's that dinner, and they put their new dishes on the menu. Whoever gets the most orders wins.
0: So it's really fun. You are not a chef.
2: No, not cooking.
0: You just go on a holiday on this show.
2: I seriously, you play a little drinking game when you watch it. Every time I have a cocktail in my hand, just have a little sip yourself. I put the Sex and the City girls to shame. It's like Samantha Jones and Don Draper had a love child.
0: To be fair, you should not go on a cruise and come off lighter than you went on. The point of a cruise is you should indulge.
2: It is a good point, and I did. But it's a really, if you love travel, if you love cooking, it's a really fun series. It's a bit of competition in there.
0: Great. And when's it on, did you say?
2: Following the Block tomorrow night, and we're in Japan.
0: Wow. Yes. Following the Block. Big numbers, Petey.
2: Hello, the Block. I'm a big blockhead now, don't you worry about that. Hits, Carrie and Tommy, live across the Southwest.

0: around Australia for your Tuesday afternoon. It's Carrie Bickmore and Tommy Little. Tommy is away today. We've got Pete Hellier filling in again.
1: And we're solving life problems for you, Pete Hellier.
2: This has been very helpful.
1: Mm. You were going to a fancy dress party this Saturday night of a celebrity friend. I wasn't invited. And we got the people to help.
2: I should go as Carrie Bickmore. You suggested that yesterday, didn't
1: yes.
2: you?
1: Yes. I've got all the gear.
0: How much gear is there?
1: Do you know my son, Ollie, once went as me to a school performance and he looked so much like me. He won one of my project dresses with a full wig and he honestly, I mean, I know it's my son, so genetically, but it was uncanny.
2: What, so what version of Carrie Bickmore would I go as? Like you know, like
1: the you project, tell me, project.
0: Yeah, I was going to say, this is dangerous.
2: Or active wear. You know, before you get
1: comfortable in. You'd love to slip into a little dress, surely. So we put it to the people, and this was some of their suggestions yesterday for who you should go as.
2: I have a fancy dress party Saturday night. What should I go as?
1: Marilyn Monroe. Do you know what you're saying?
2: Marilyn Monroe.
3: You can use Scrawny's wig and go as Corey Worthington.
4: I personally think the iconic Tiger King.
1: Yes. So then we put it to the people online. We thought we'll do a poll. Then this morning we'll go source your costume. And today you can put it on for us and we can all check and okay your costume for Saturday night.
2: Okay.
1: So
2: I'm nervous for some reason.
1: Okay. Is there one you're leaning towards? If you had to pick between Corey Worthington, Joe Exotic, Tiger King and Marilyn Monroe, which costume would you like?
2: I know I think you would have personally voted many times.
1: Mm. I didn't want to muddy the result.
2: Like a young Carrie Bickmore trying to get Ricky Lee voted in Australian Idol.
1: No, I didn't want to muddy the result, Pete. I didn't vote once.
2: You would have gone Marilyn Monroe. I was warming to Tiger King.
1: Okay.
2: Joe Exotic.
1: Okay, drum roll, please. People have spoken. Overwhelmingly, they want you to go as Marilyn Monroe.
2: How many times did you
1: 50%
2: vote?
1: 50%. 50% of the vote. Corey Worthington got 23% of the joke and Joe Exotic got 27% of the joke. The joke.
2: Yeah, it is a joke because they know that it's more embarrassing for me to rock up as Marilyn Monroe.
1: Absolutely it is.
2: Than the fun version of me rocking up as Tiger King Joe Exotic.
1: I don't think I've ever seen you in a dress.
2: Oh, I've dressed up.
1: Do we have Tommy's boobs? Remember when Tommy did drag and he had those boobs, he couldn't stop playing with himself?
5: They were on our studio windows for about 2 years, as in the imprints that he had on his tits.
1: Oh, he loved them. He would have loved them too. He turned into a different person. He couldn't stop touching them.
2: Yeah. Oh, that not surprised me at all.
1: Because Marilyn would need them. What are you rocking under your tee there? Have you got some boobs?
2: I got some.
1: Some cleavage we can push together?
2: little shimmy.
1: So we'll get you to stand over a grate. What have we got? What do we actually buy?
2: Did you get a leaf blower?
5: I'm a leaf blower in.
1: We brought a leaf. Oh, my God. Can I use the leaf blower?
5: Yeah, you can blow Pete.
1: Just the usual Tuesday. I will get That joke took too long because I was trying to work out what day of the week it was. Okay, so now we're going to go get you dressed.
2: Wednesday's somebody else.
1: Wednesday's Willie. We're going to go get you dressed now, and then after this, tune in and also go on our socials at Carrie Tommy Show. You are going to see Pete Hellier dressed as Marilyn Monroe.
2: Oh, my God.
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0: Tommy, for your drive home this afternoon. No Tommy, though. We've got Pete Hellier filling in.
1: Yeah, Pete Hellier, who's going to a fancy dress party this weekend, and had put it to the people, what should he wear? And overwhelmingly, the vote was for Marilyn Monroe. And I have to say, I've known Pete for 20 years, and there's always been this burning thing inside me. I have never, ever had the chance to see Pete Hellier in a dress. So on the show, we like to make dreams come true. Right now, we're about to walk in. Pete's been getting himself dressed. Apparently, there's a leaf blower that I can use to do the up the skirt thing.
0: Ask for a slow-mo camera to be on Pete
1: Drum
0: slash
1: roll.
0: Marilyn.
1: Let's see Pete Hellier.
0: So here we go.
2: Happy birthday to you. Happy birthday, Mr. President.
0: I feel so conflicted.
2: Happy birthday.
0: I can't look, but I can't look
2: to
0: away.
2: You.
0: At Carrie Tommy Show.
3: And I mean, you've got the leaf blow over here.
1: Oh, my God.
3: It looks pretty good.
1: I think you need some tits. That's
3: I do
1: all.
3: I do need some.
1: You need some. I don't have any to give you, but if I did, I would.
0: Oh, okay. Carrie's got
3: leaf Tommy's blower. Tits when you need them.
1: So you've got to get the right angle.
3: Yeah, get right,
1: have you
3: get
1: got
3: right under.
1: Pant? Have you got underpants on?
3: I was freeballing today.
1: Because I don't reckon she would have worn knickers. Okay. Marilyn is not okay.
3: Give me a second. Give me a second.
1: Okay.
0: Oh, my God. Carrie's on her knees in front of Pete.
3: Get right under there.
1: This is a lot for you and I.
0: Pete is bracing.
1: Hold on.
4: Maybe from behind.
0: Oh, from behind. It was the request from Pete.
1: And hold on. I'm just going to pull the skirt out a bit.
0: Putting it up, Pete. Now she's pulled the skirt out. Yeah, it's kind of working. Gary's got it right up.
1: Look, boy. Look all demure.
0: And she's giving him a lot of instructions on how to look. Now she's pulling his dress up. At Carrie Tommy Show on the socials if you want to see Pete Hellier as Marilyn Monroe.
3: Actually, it feels quite nice.
1: You look a bit like Donald Trump in a dress.
3: I was feeling sexy. I was feeling like I was nailing, and now you've got Donald Trump.
1: You do. Does he not look a bit like Donald Trump?
3: What?
1: No, you could go with Donald Trump.
3: I'm not going as Marilyn Monroe.
1: No, you could go as Donald Trump dressed as Marilyn Monroe.
3: No, I'm not going. As Marilyn Monroe and then saying to people, "I'm actually Donald Trump as Marilyn Monroe." That doesn't. That's not good.
1: Okay, are you happy with this? I think it looks exceptional.
3: I do need some boobies.
1: I'll work. I've got some chicken fillets I can give you.
3: Chicken fillets. Okay.
1: Hold on. A producer's whispering in my head. What's the actual result? So this was a stitch up. Joe Exotic actually won.
3: Joe, the one I wanted to go as.
1: Was what the people actually voted.
3: So they are ridiculous.
1: No, but they had not seen Marilyn.
3: And this actually does feel quite nice. So.
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16: Good afternoon, Ryan Daniels with your 7 Sport update. Fremantle Dockers wingman Nathan O'Driscoll has been traded to Richmond. The 24-year-old played 17 games for the Dockers this season but moves to the Tigers on a 3-year deal in exchange for pick 61. North Melbourne have unveiled Jamie Graham as the club's new coach. The former Freo assistant takes over from Alistair Clarkson. And the West Coast Eagles have confirmed ruckman Matt Flynn will stay on at the club. He's signed a new 1-year deal.
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21: Fine for the rest of today in Bunbury. Tonight down to 10 and tomorrow late showers with a high of 21. 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
1: It's the one and only Carrie Bickmore
2: and Tommy Little. Boom, boom,
1: boom, boom, boom. This is Carrie and Tommy.
13: That is where you're at for your Tuesday afternoon. We got Pete Hellier filling in for Tommy, and we're doing this.
23: It's up to you.
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25: What's your pleasure?
26: Take the guilty splash or risk it for the mystery cash. It's as easy as that. You tell us what your guilty pleasure is. What's the thing you've been thinking? I would really love a holiday, car, yes, makeup, handbag.
27: Gold class voucher.
26: And we say to you, sure, we can give you that. Or you can take the mystery cash. Who we've got on the line today? Who are we calling? Should we call Deanne?
28: Hello, Deanne speaking.
26: Deanne, it's Carrie from Carrie and Tommy. How are you?
28: I'm very well, Carrie, and how are you?
26: Good. I understand you want a KitchenAid.
28: I would love a KitchenAid.
26: Which made me laugh a little bit, because if you could have any guilty pleasure, a KitchenAid feels far too pure for that, Deanne.
28: I know. I've always wanted one, and it's just one of those things that, you know, there's always other things to buy.
27: What's a KitchenAid I've valued at? What's a rough, got a ballpark figure?
28: Oh, look, I think you can buy all sorts of different sort of versions of it, maybe $600, $700, $800.
26: So the one that we have for you here is worth $729. It has all the bits, all the gadgets.
28: That's right. I need all the little bits and bobs that go with it, and then you can add more and more.
26: And it's in the colour that you requested, which is not a colour that I hear people request often in this life.
28: Pistachio.
26: Yes. So we have a KitchenAid here in pistachio for you, Deanne. Do you want to take your guilty splash, or do you want to risk it for the mystery cash? And possibly you could then go buy 10 KitchenAids if you wanted to.
28: No, I always wanted one. Now I'll go splash.
26: Oh, splash, you're going to take the KitchenAid.
28: Oh, do I? Or do I change my mind? Oh, you know what? Let's do the cash.
26: Oh, my God. You sure?
28: We'll gamble it.
27: It's your call. Don't feel any pressure to go either way.
28: You know what? It's my 50th in 2 years. I was going to buy myself that KitchenAid for my 50th.
27: So you've got a two-year wait, dear.
26: Two-year wait to make some cake.
27: Imagine all the unbaked cakes that are going to not get no cake.
28: I'll be building my muscles, because I'll be having to manually stir all those cakes instead of using my KitchenAid. You know what? Let's go. Let's try the cash.
26: Deanne has decided to trade in the guilty splash, the KitchenAid we were going to get her, for the mystery cash. You could walk away with like $2 here, Deanne, or you could walk away with thousands of dollars. Are you ready?
28: I'm ready. Go.
27: Nervous.
26: Drum roll, please. Oh, Deanne.
28: What have you done to me? I have to wait 2 more years.
26: You know what? Those next 2 years are going to be spent making a lot of cakes, because you've just got $1,000, which means you can buy your own KitchenAid.
28: Fantastic.
26: You can buy some cake mix and the KitchenAid.
28: I could buy like the ice cream maker to go with it.
26: Don't get greedy now. Deanne, enjoy that $1,000. Good decision making, babe.
28: Thank you so much, guys.
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0: Around Australia for your Tuesday afternoon, it's Carrie Bickmore and Tommy Little. Tommy is away. We've got Pete Hellier filling in.
1: And I have to say, it has been so lovely spending some time with you again.
2: Obviously,
1: used to spend nights together, every night together on the box.
2: Yeah, absolutely.
1: With our mate Waleed. I miss our little threesome.
2: I know. And you know what?
1: What?
2: I'm feeling a little something.
1: You're feeling a little something-something?
2: Are you feeling it too?
1: I think I'm feeling it too.
2: Let's do it.
3: I feel the need to call Waleed.
1: Do we just call him?
2: Let's call him.
1: Let's call him with no purpose and objective, and let's see how he feels about just shooting the shit with us for a little bit.
2: I haven't spoken to him for like a little while.
1: I know. I mean, I've had him banned, so yeah, this will be me breaking my ban.
2: There's been text messages, but not...
1: And I often, to be fair, in my life, I often think I wish I had Waleed around right now because I used to use him as my encyclopedia or my Google if I didn't understand what was happening in the world.
2: Every time I did a good weekend quiz, every Saturday, I'm like, I wish
1: Waleed
2: was here.
1: Did you see him on Saturdays?
2: No, but I think I did a good weekend quiz on a Saturday.
1: No, I'm saying I miss, like, actually every day I would go to him, okay, talk to me about what's happening.
2: Explain this.
1: Some diplomatic crisis, you know?
2: Yes.
1: Anyway, let's call him, see what he's up to.
4: Hello.
1: Hello.
4: Hey.
1: Hey.
4: Oh.
1: Oh.
4: Harry, is that you? How you doing?
1: You're live on air, so don't swear.
4: Live on air?
1: Yeah, and I've got my mate here.
2: Waleed Ali. We felt the need for Waleed.
4: Of course. Oh, my God. I'm straight back in our dressing room.
1: We have literally no purpose other than we missed you, and we both said we missed you, and then we were like, oh, we have a live radio show. Why don't we just call you, and then we can all catch up on air.
4: Sweet.
1: Yeah, what's going on in life?
4: I would have thought we could catch up off air as well, but sure. All right.
1: No, it's pleasing tricky.
2: Yeah, there's no content in that, Waleed.
1: And also, I don't really catch up with you unless I'm being paid.
4: Just hang on a sec. I'm just going.
1: Oh, my God!
2: That was.
1: I like what you're doing with your hair.
4: Oh, everyone keeps mentioning this. Man, this
1: is that a new look?
4: No, it's just laziness.
1: Oh, it's the lead. I miss my friend.
2: This is
1: even better.
4: Am I meant to talk into this one?
2: Yeah. Talking to that
1: now
2: one.
1: Now I feel like we probably should have had something to do now. Because we literally were just calling to say hi.
4: Well, that's very nice of you. But hey, you've changed, Tommy.
2: How did you survive the both grand finals?
4: Oh, my God. They were amazing.
2: Both grand finals were amazing.
1: I think the AFL grand final, actually both were amazing, to be fair. And, you know, I'm not like an avid supporter of either.
4: No, but you do have an investment.
1: Well, I did have an investment in the AFL one because my son's a mad docker.
4: Yeah.
1: And I think it was one of the most amazing / heartbreaking games I've ever seen of football.
4: I completely agree with that. Is it the best grand final?
1: So it's the best I've ever seen, but I'm certainly not an expert, so I'm a dumb person to ask. But from just I was so thought that the Dockers was going to win that we talked about this earlier in the show. I filmed the family next to me, the young kids and their dad, because I wanted to then gift them the moment where their team won, and instead I had to hand over the losing moment and go, I'm sorry, guys, I've been stalking your family, and here's some sad footage of you.
4: At what point did you film them, though, when you thought they were
1: With a couple of minutes to go before they played the stupid Wharfie time, I was like, where? Here and I'm going to get these beautiful little boys in the moment of their life, and it was so heartbreaking.
4: It was incredible.
2: Yes. Without going into detail, too much AFL detail, Wharfie time I think does make it the best grand final of all time because it gave everybody something to talk about
4: what
2: and debate,
4: story.
2: And there's a story that came out of
4: it's folklore.
2: That,
4: it's instant folklore.
2: Instant folklore. Yeah.
1: How did the Dockers not realise that Brisbane would be using that in training to G them up? Like, isn't that 101?
4: Yeah, but do you know what I think found really interesting about the whole Wharfie time thing is when they played it, I don't know how you felt, Pete, watching it, but when they played it, I thought, oh, that's gutless. They've waited till it's over and then they've played it. Whereas before that, the whole Wharfie time thing was, here we come, like they might be behind or whatever, but it's like the bell's rung, it's momentum. They've waited till it's over. So I was like, they've played it safe. And I reckon that's probably the way they approached it. It was kind of like, we do it when there's no risk.
1: Well, because the lady next to me said they'd never lost ever. Is this true? No. After Wharfie time had been played?
4: That's what I thought, but I actually spoke to a Freo friend of mine who said they played it last year in a final against Gold Coast, which they lost.
1: Oh. Yeah.
4: But everyone's forgotten about that, because what's happened this year is it's been this, and they've used it very sparingly. The drama has been brilliant. And then this time...
1: Oh my God.
4: And they just waited until they thought it was done.
2: I'm surprised how many commentators actually gave up, like thinking the game was over. I had a Brisbane supporter in our house watching, and I said, it's time. You know, 3 goals in 4 minutes. There's time.
4: It's just they needed Hellier in the coach's box to make it play.
1: And then totally did you have any skin in the game with the Knights?
4: Well, everyone wanted the Knights.
2: What a fairy tale that would have been.
4: Yeah, it would have been incredible. And they're so outgunned, and to get out to the lead and then to be mowed down and it's over, I gave up. And then I was like, this couldn't happen in two codes, could it? And the answer was no, it can't. But
1: did you go?
4: No. I did get a ticket though for a Freo fan, a friend of mine who lives in America.
1: Oh my God, they
4: can't. He's an Australian guy.
1: Oh, that's
4: born
1: even
4: in
1: sadder.
4: Perth. I know.
1: And I should have filmed him.
4: Do you know what? They had articles about him in the West Australian or whatever, because he literally landed like at noon on the day. And I saw him for brunch the next day and it was just a wake.
1: Oh my God. It was so sad.
4: So I was happy to help him out.
1: Well, I had family staying from Perth that had driven 3 days across the Nullarbor, and they arrived like, the 3 day drive was, I was like, how was the drive? And they're like, it was amazing. We just sang songs. And then when I said goodbye to them for the drive home, I was like, that's a problem with the Nullarbor.
4: Yeah.
1: It's hard enough on the winning way, let alone on the losing way.
2: There's so many other teams, like both in the NRL and the AFL, the wrong teams lost.
4: Yeah.
2: And the Dockers in the AFL, there are so many other teams you would love to have seen that happen to.
4: Yes, definitely.
2: And the Dockers are probably the one team you're like, oh, don't do it to them.
4: No, that's right.
2: Let them have their win.
4: And you know what? It's really also sad for the Dockers because it's so Dockerish. Like every Freo fan I speak to,
2: really feeds into their
4: they feel thing, like though. It's just
1: of like,
4: hopeless.
1: Of course, we're the underdog that can't bloody get up.
4: Yeah. Why couldn't this happen to a team that's like a Carlton or something like that? Because they win all the flags and what, but. No. And the same with the Roosters. Of course the Roosters win. Of course they win.
1: Before you go, because obviously we would love to stay chatting with you.
4: I thought we were catching up properly.
1: We are, but the way catch-ups happen on commercial radio is they're usually kept to under 5 minutes. Oh, so we need to wrap this up.
4: We've blown that.
1: You remember being wound up on the project? Yeah, it's time to go to a break.
4: Yeah.
1: But I just want to show you, I have a gift for you, actually. A gift in the form of a picture of Pete Hellier that happened just a few moments ago.
4: Yeah, sure.
1: Because Pete's going to a fancy dress costume party on Saturday night.
4: Naturally.
1: And our audience picked his outfit for him. And this is what him as Marilyn Monroe. And I just think that would be a gift that you would enjoy
2: you
1: as much as
2: it
1: I.
2: Takes you back while he does.
4: I mean,
2: it?
4: Again, I'm back in the dressing room. It's amazing.
1: Have you seen a better Marilyn?
4: It's no. And I you're doing some great work on the leaf blower? That is amazing.
1: Yeah.
4: It's the face that does it, though.
2: Thank you.
1: Well, I feel like it's Donald Trump dressed as Marilyn
2: Monroe.
1: Which is offensive.
4: Actually, I can't see that photo any other way now. It's Donald Trump.
1: Isn't it?
4: Just as Marilyn Monroe.
1: Yeah.
4: That is very good.
1: Nice to see you.
4: Lovely to see
1: anything you needed to let us know or anything worth.
4: No, I was just going to – I did – I know, Pete, you've been all over the world recently.
2: Yes.
4: And I was – I travelled recently and I went to Namibia.
2: Oh, wow.
4: And I sent you a text from Namibia. There's a big sand dune called Big Daddy there, which
2: Pete, named after me.
4: It's amazing, Pete, because you visited on the Amazing Race. You went to climb it and go. And I took a photo of it and I sent it to Pete and I just said, Big Daddy says hi. And then he never replied. And it occurred to me that he might have just got a text without the photo. That just says Big Daddy.
1: That's now referred to himself
2: as
1: Big Daddy.
2: Well, it's changed.
4: So I just want to clarify that's not what happened. And I apologize if that was misunderstood.
2: Big Daddy says hi. The photo hasn't downloaded. I haven't downloaded it. So it just says Big Daddy says hi. So I'm being hacked. I'm not answering that.
4: Sorry to use the radio waves to clarify that, but I thought it was necessary.
1: I like your new name.
4: Thank you.
1: I think it's a very post-project name for you.
4: Takes
1: it's like
4: back
1: P.
4: to the
1: Diddy. You know how he kept changing his name?
4: Yeah, that's what I should do.
1: Oh, sorry, it's probably not.
4: Let's hope we don't have the same story arc as it. Yeah. Thanks.
2: Let's do a non-broadcast catch-up one day soon.
4: What?
2: Before the end of the year.
4: Are we at least going to invite Paps or something?
2: We'll put on Insta.
4: Okay.
2: We'll live stream.
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2: So I'm going to bring you a bit of Ray music news, but just before we came on air, I was surprised to hear you say you're a big Ray fan.
3: This album may contain Traces of Hope or whatever it's called. It's a great album. I liked it. I saw it in my algorithm and I saw somebody recommend it who I admire and their musical taste. Checked it out. I love Ray.
2: Favourite tune?
3: The WhatsApp Shakespeare. Boom.
2: What's WhatsApp Boom. Shakespeare?
3: WhatsApp Shakespeare.
2: I don't think I
3: WhatsApp
2: know that
3: is
2: one.
3: An app.
2: Is there a song called WhatsApp Shakespeare?
3: Do you listen to Ray at all?
2: I
3: clickety clack.
2: You've just looked this up before.
3: I have not.
2: As if you know clickety clack.
3: I can also tell you at the end of that album, she does credits and she sings, thanking the producers and everybody who worked on the album. Very, it's like a music. The whole album's like a musical.
2: It is like
3: it's very
2: a musical.
3: Cool.
2: She's incredibly.
3: This is a better review that you could have given. I think
2: she could put it maybe on one of her very, very successful albums that she's done. And the
3: very
2: reason I bring
3: successful.
2: This up is because someone commented underneath one of her posts recently to call her a one-hit wonder. And I love nothing better than when musicians and stars clap back at the little keyboard warriors that are
3: James
2: sitting
3: Blunt.
2: In it. Yes.
3: Get your James Blunt on.
2: So she shared a video on TikTok and it's just her standing in front of three plaques and it's her three Spotify billion stream plaques. So the first one was for Prada. Yeah, Pete.
3: Yeah.
2: Get it, Pete.
3: Oh, the devil wears it. Now I'm wearing it.
2: The second one was for her song, Escapism. Just a heartbroken high heel, 6 inch in the back of the nightclub, sipping champagne. God, she's good. And the last one, you would absolutely know this one.
3: Of course. Yes.
2: You know I can rap a little bit to that.
3: Do it now!
2: My own plaque. I would like a ring, I would like a ring, I would like a diamond ring on my wedding finger. I would like a big and shiny diamond I can wave around and talk about it. And when the day is here, forgive me, God, that I could ever doubt it. Until death, a doer, doer, doer, is he without a doubt about it. This man is testing me, help me, God, I need you to tell me, baby. Pretty good.
3: That's pretty good. I was worried early. When you said the first three or four lines, I want a ring, I want a ring, I want a ring, I'm like, okay, you're just going to say that how many times?
2: She does say it quite often.
3: And then you went into it. I liked that.
2: She captioned the post saying, not being petty, just saying. And someone underneath commented and said, maybe three hit thunder, a better nickname. You get the thunder bit. Three hit thunder. Yeah, I get the play on words with wonder. I just mean, what's thunder mean?
3: No, but did you? Like, because it rhymes with wonder.
2: I got it. Do you think three hit thunder?
3: Well, she's adding a bit of sass to it, maybe. Like, you know, she's bringing the thunder.
2: The comment woman. It wasn't Ray that said that. It was someone in the comment section.
3: Can you rap again, please?
2: Anyway, I thought we'd get a bit of Ray on now. What song can we go into? Kizzy, what have we got?
3: What's up, Shakespeare?
4: Where is my husband?
2: How about we play Where is My Husband with her during the rap, not me?
0: All over the Southwest, kids, Carrie and Tommy.

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0: Carrie and Tommy's back to back.
2: When I was 6 years old, I broke my leg.

0: Barry and Tommy driving you home for your Tuesday arvo. Tommy is away today. We've got Pete Hellier filling in.
1: So I did just mention I went to Olivia Dean last night. Amazing show.
2: Yeah.
1: It was obviously a touchy subject because not all of our team got tickets. They were trying to find them at the last minute.
2: And that's why I'm surprised you're wearing the Tua t-shirt
1: I like to
2: into the office. You're like a Sydney Roosters fan going to an office full of Newcastle Knights fans in their,
1: you know what?
2: In their Guernsey.
1: No, but you know what?
2: What?
1: In this case, the reason I'm wearing it is not to rub anything in. Oh, it is to rub something in. It's in to rub how much of a hero I am. Because last night, I went above and beyond for my fellow team members. Actually, just one. I wouldn't have done it for all of them, but I did do it for one of them. So I was sitting at the concert last night and I opened Instagram because she was a bit late on stage and I was like, I'll just kill some time. And I see that producer Kizzy, Kieran here, who desperately wanted tickets yesterday, had got tickets to see Olivia Dean. And I was like, yes, he's coming. Amazing.
2: Yes.
1: Right? Amazing. And then I saw the next post that said that he had purchased them for the wrong night. And she was coming on in literally 5 minutes' time and he lives half an hour away and he was never going to get there. So suddenly he was trying to sell Olivia Dean tickets. He bought three for him and his girlfriend. I don't know why he bought three, but he bought three. Why'd you buy three?
3: Our friend's going to come too, but she lives even further away than us.
1: Okay. And then he realised he wasn't going to get to see the concert, right? Then I started texting. I was like, oh, my God, you're a duffer. What have you done?
2: Duffer.
1: He was like, duffer. It's a funny word, isn't it?
2: It's a great word.
1: And then he was like, I know I spent $600 and now we can't go. And so now, you know, his girlfriend's not going to go, okay, but let's pay it again and go the next night. So that's his Olivia Dean experience gone.
2: Done.
1: Right? So I was sitting there and I was like, what if I went outside and tried to offload the tickets? Like, what if I tried to sell them?
2: Oh, really?
1: Right? I've never done it before, but I thought I've got

0: like powers of persuasion.
1: Yeah. Get a little commish as well.
0: I said to Kizzy, do you want me to go try sell them outside? And he goes, oh my God, that would be amazing. Only if, you know, it doesn't interrupt the show. And then I looked at the clock and she was on in literally like 3 minutes. And I did have to do the, how much do I love Kizzy? Because I do not want to miss the start of the show.
1: The start of the concert's the best moment of the concert, arguably.
0: It is. So I decided that I'm a team player and that if I missed it, I missed it. I wanted to try and get Kizzy $600 back. And then a hero comes. So I raced through the stadium. It was like I was on Amazing Race. You've done Amazing Race, yes. Obviously.
1: Yeah.
0: This was my Amazing Race.
1: Okay.
0: I raced up through the stadium. I raced through. Then I saw the queues outside because people were still trying to get in. I said to the lady, oh, my God, I've got some tickets to sell. And she was like, what? I was like, I've got my hand on 3 tickets. Is there anyone outside that might want them? And she was like, oh, I'm not sure. And I said, can you let me out and let me back in if I quickly go and out? And she goes, okay, just come out this door. And so she let me out the door and I bolted through this line of people, saw 2 people sitting on some grass outside the stadium. And I said, does anyone want tickets to Olivia Dean? And they were like, yes. Oh, my God. Yes, they were like, we do, we do. They were like, it was like all their Christmases had come at once.
1: Yeah, because they think that's Carrie from Carrie and Tommy. She's going to give away free tickets.
0: They didn't. I don't feel like they knew I was.
1: They would have thought there was free tickets about to be given away.
0: I did then say, because I could sense they had no concept that I was anybody of any, you know, like that I could have just been some dodgy guy trying to give them, woman trying to give them tickets. So I said, I'm from the radio, is what I said. I'm from the radio. The tickets are legit. And then, like, but then I was like, I don't want to miss the start of the show. Here's the guy's number. You deal with him. And so then suddenly I just thrust the number to them, text Kizzy and said, you call them, you sort it out, went back in, got in for the start of the show, sold his tickets.
2: Hero. It took a good 15 minutes because they thought they were being scammed. Because they were from the UK, they live in Adelaide, and they'd flown over from Adelaide to see Olivia Dean with no tickets. But they were like,
0: they were just going to wing it.
2: They're just going to wing it and see if they could get in on either night, because she's performing tonight in Melbourne as well. So they thought they were being scammed because they had no idea who you were. And when you were like radio, that, I think that made it worse, if anything.
0: Oh, did it? Also, because the speed, the velocity and... Ferocity, and the just the energy I carried as I approached them was a lot. Like, yeah. I was like pretty much like, oh my God, is anyone want tickets?
2: So they had to run around the stadium because the tickets were for the floor. So they had to run around the stadium.
0: Oh,
2: and I transferred
0: tickets.
2: Them because I didn't want to be scammed, obviously. I wanted my money back. So I transferred them 1 ticket to test the ticket. And then they would send the money and then I'd send the other 2 tickets. Now, during this, there's only 2 of them. I was like, you have to buy all 3. Like, I need my money back. They helped another person outside.
0: Did they?
2: This is the best part of the story, I think.
1: Paying it forward.
2: A person who had just been scammed by someone outside the stadium who didn't transfer a real ticket. They didn't give her a real ticket. They gave a third person a free ticket to Olivia Dean.
0: Oh, my God. See? One good deed leads to, like, lives being saved.
3: Are you trying to take credit for their good deed now?
0: Well, if I hadn't started the good deed, chain. You would have ended up with their good deed.
1: It's a good deed chain.
0: Yeah. Oh, that's wonderful.
2: Yeah, so someone got in for free. But they, yeah, I got my money back bar the processing.
0: I don't now complain. So hold on. I can't stop me to go back out and get you the processing.
2: You get me $80, that'd be good.
4: Surely the couple from Adelaide are the real heroes here.
2: Are they?
4: You got your money back and you didn't do much.
0: Oh, my God. I could have sat there and done nothing. Don't take this moment away from us.
1: Okay, let's take calls. Who's the real hero? Yeah.
0: No, I want to hear from people because I was surprised that people do just rock up and wing it and hope that they'll get in. And this must happen at major events all the time, like grand finals or Olympics. And I want to know from people on 131060, when have you just winged it? Like, when have you gone, we've got no ticket, we've got no way of getting in, we're going to go there and get ourselves to this, whatever it is, game or performance or whatever. Give us a call, 131060.
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0: We'll get straight into it after Carrie and Tommy. 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

0: New stuff from Ash. That one's called Stop the Wedding. It's Carrie and Tommy for your drive home. Tommy's away. We've got Pete Hellier filling in right now on 131060.
1: When did you wing it? When did you not have a ticket for something and you were like, I'm just going to go and find my way in? Because last night, one of our producers here bought tickets the wrong night for Olivia Dean. I was at the concert and said, I'm going to go outside with the tickets online and try and flog them to someone that didn't have tickets. Hero, I know.
2: Yeah.
1: I can hear what you're all thinking. Anyway, these poor people thought they were being scammed. They weren't. I organised for them to get the tickets. They then on gave one of their extra tickets to this poor lady who had just been scammed. It was a happy story all round.
2: Good deeds. Promote good deeds.
1: But I couldn't believe that they were just sitting there thinking at some point they'll get a ticket to get in. Tammy, when did you wing it and get yourself into something?
3: We flew to Canada from Sydney 2 years ago to see Taylor Swift's Eras Tour.
1: But with tickets?
3: No tickets. So we'd seen her in Sydney, four times in Sydney. We flew to Melbourne to see her. Then we needed closure, so we needed to go to Canada to see the final show. So we flew to Toronto to get that, to try to get to that concert, but the tickets were too expensive. So we saved our money in the hope to see the final show. And 2 days before the concert, we got tickets.
1: So I know people that couldn't even get to see one of Taylor's show. How the hell did you see four of Taylor's shows in Australia? That's insane, Tammy. How do you get those tickets?
3: My son is a bigger Swiftie, and he was manifesting before she even released the tickets that he was going to go to every Sydney show, and then we managed to get to Melbourne as well.
2: So the key is manifesting.
3: Mm. Manifesting, absolutely. But the first time he got the tickets was a fluke because he tried to get one night. It said you couldn't, so we tried for a second night and somehow he managed to get two nights in one transaction.
1: Do you know what's funny, though, how you said you got to Vancouver and you're like, the tickets were just too expensive, but you'd flown all the way from Australia to Vancouver, which would have cost you what? Like thousands?
3: We've sworn to secrecy. We'll never tell anyone what we paid for the tickets.
1: Well done, Tammy. Well done.
2: Before the merchandise as well.
3: Oh, we have a Taylor room in our house, but we were in
1: It's getting weird now, Tammy.
3: We were in row ZZ in the stadium, like the very back row.
1: Oh, don't. We're not getting the violins out for you, Tammy. This is the sixth time you've seen it. How funny. Good job, Tammy. Who have you got there?
2: Matt, you sound like a guy who likes to put your fate into the hands of the gods. What did you do?
4: Well, look, it wasn't anything flying from Australia to Canada, but I was at uni at the time and living in Newcastle, had some mates in Bathurst. So I've driven over there in an attempt to go to the Bathurst 1000. Now, these being locals, they sort of knew their way around, but none of us had tickets. They got a cab driver to drop us in the middle of the bush, in the middle of nowhere. We're lugging Eskies and all our gear, like food and stuff, through the bush. And then we come to this big open field. There's like a creek that's sort of just carved its way through this like field, kind of like imagine World War One, the trenches, and we're sort of just run across these fields, diving down these like 2-3 meter drops into these creek beds, sticking up, having a look around, running again. Then we just sort of get to this corner. It's the first corner of the Bathurst track.
1: Oh,
4: it's a big
1: God.
4: Open field. There's grass everywhere. There's like no one around, and there's just this group of us wandering in with our Eskies. For some reason, the security guards didn't stop us. No one said anything. Just
1: when you walk
4: right
1: with
4: in
1: purpose, Matt, sometimes you could just, when you're meant to be there, you just pretend you're meant to be there.
2: Yeah,
4: that's right. But the Eskies kind of, I don't know if that gave it away or not, but we just sort of, just wandered in and away we went.
2: It's a fine line between the greatest day of your life and a true crime documentary, isn't it? Because I thought when he dropped you off in the middle of the bush, I thought this is
1: the body was going to end up in the Esky.
5: Carrie and Tommy are signing off, but if you're ready to kick off your next big idea, it helps to think a little differently. Liberty, loans for free thinkers. Eligibility criteria apply.
1: Bye.
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1: This dream?
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12: Good afternoon, Tim McMillan from 7 News with your update. The Australian soldier killed on a training exercise near Darwin has been identified as father of two, Brendan Hannam. The 28-year-old was a passenger in a troop carrier that rolled, injuring five other people. The Land Forces Defence Expo has kicked off in Perth, displaying cutting-edge military equipment. 15,000 delegates are expected to attend over the 3 days. Protesters are planning a march from Yagan Square to the Convention Centre this afternoon. $5 million will be spent by the state government to help keep swimmers safe from sharks this summer. Helicopter and drone patrols will be stepped up and tagging increased. And the coalition is promising to slash migration from 225,000 to 100,000 in its first year if elected. The Liberals and Nationals' plan will target international student numbers and halve Australia's humanitarian intake. That's the latest news for this hour.
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14: Good afternoon, Ryan Daniels with your 7 Sport update. Fremantle Dockers wingman Nathan O'Driscoll has been traded to Richmond. The 24-year-old played 17 games for the Dockers this season but moves to the Tigers on a 3-year deal in exchange for pick 61. North Melbourne have unveiled Jamie Graham as the club's new coach. The former Freo assistant takes over from Alistair Clarkson. And the West Coast Eagles have confirmed ruckman Matt Flynn will stay on at the club. He's signed a new 1-year deal.
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16: This is Heat Weather.
17: Fine for the rest of today in Bunbury. Tonight down to 10 and tomorrow late showers with a high of 21. 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

0: 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Hey, it's Taylor Swift.
1: Fifi, Fev and Nick.
0: Fifi, Fev and Nick.
2: Oh, pretty awesome, I think.
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4: It's Fifi, Fev and Nick's happy hour.
5: Tuesday, here we are for the happy hour. Fifi, I tell you what, you two are looking so good for a Tuesday.
6: Well, thank you. Are you saying that just because you got a haircut and you want us to talk about how good it is?
5: Please do, and you
7: are. Is that what you took out of that? What do we look like on every other day?
5: Yeah, I knew you would think that as
7: you
5: well.
7: You just said just for a Tuesday.
5: Yeah, Tuesdays, you know, you're feeling a bit, the weekend's here, maybe you've had a shave.
7: How do we look on a Monday? How do we look on a Wednesday?
5: You look great every day. Oh, just for a Tuesday, you look exceptionally better. Mm. That's how I feel anyway.
7: Interesting.
5: Yeah.
6: You do look good, though, and you've had a good haircut.
7: Thank
6: Josiah.
7: You.
6: Now, coming up in this happy hour, we're excited because our good friend Ed Cavalli is going to join us.
5: Yes, he will be. Good timing as well because, Fev, Nick's away. If you heard the happy hour yesterday, him and his beautiful wife Luch had their third baby, which was very exciting, but there is a conspiracy around the birth of his child, and Fev, you're going to tell us all about it next.
7: Yeah, I'm going to unpack his story.
8: The Southwest's

0: the Happy Hour with Fifi Fev and Nick, joined by Ed Cavalier.
1: If you've missed it, Nick Cody and his beautiful wife Lucia had a gorgeous
2: royal
1: baby boy, Archibald. Archie. So he's on his paternity leave.
2: Beautiful.
1: Now, Ed, when he called us yesterday, and he messaged Fev, Josiah and I on the weekend when Archie was born, but we didn't know the story. Yesterday, he told the story of Archie's delivery.
3: Friday night, Lucy said to me, Nick, I think the start of contractions.
1: Ooh.
3: I'm like, no worries. Lucy starts walking out to the car and says, nah, I'm coming back in. I can feel a head. I go, pardon? 10:55 at night. We called 000 and said, hey, this is what's happening. They said, get some towels, get some pillows. 11:05, Archie's here.
1: You had a baby at home on the bathroom floor.
3: I delivered Archie.
1: Nick, that is an amazing story.
3: It was so beautiful.
1: Did you video it? Did you set up some GoPros?
3: I actually had my hands full.
2: Shaky hands too.
1: Now, Ed, Fev has a theory about this, and I hope Cody is listening because this is going to kick off.
4: I also hope any woman who's given birth is listening.
2: Yeah. Well, Nick loves a story. Now, he told a story about a bear when he went up to Alaska or wherever the hell he was.
1: When he joined the show, Ed, he goes, oh, I've got this amazing story. And we've never let him actually finish the story because we get so bored halfway through.
2: He got chased by a bear on his bike.
4: Wow, that sounds pretty good.
1: Yes.
2: Yeah, but he just didn't deliver it properly. And I don't think it happened.
4: Okay.
2: I think he made it up.
0: Actually, is that even an opener, Ed?
4: Here we go.

0: right.
1: Yeah.
0: Wow. Now, nice to get Third Eye Blind back together to actually perform that. So thank you.
1: And now we're back. We're back on this. I'm going to go down this path.
0: Well, here we go.
1: Now, Looch, amazing wife, amazing mother, having a baby at home, powerful.
2: And I couldn't do that.
1: And, it's very impressive. Mm. And literally within 5 minutes, little Archie was out. Mm. Now, the way Nick told that story, I think he made it up.
0: Good.
1: I reckon he's like, I'm going to be off the air for 2 weeks. And I'm like, I've got to go in on Monday and tell a big story, and then it can carry on and we can talk about it. And then,
2: you'll finally get recognised for an amazing story.
1: And it's like, I reckon they might have planned a home birth. Right. Maybe.
0: Got the kiddie pull out, chuck it in the living room.
1: Yeah, yep. And then Nick made it all about himself. And I did this and I did that.
0: I did notice that.
1: Luch pushed the baby out herself.
0: Yep.
1: And I reckon she actually caught the baby herself. I reckon she did everything. Because I've seen Nick play footy and he landed on me and hurt my knee.
0: Is that right?
1: He very unco. He doesn't know what he's doing.
0: Wow.
1: And he's got shaky hands.
0: Very shaky.
1: Like a copper.
0: Known for them. Ever since he got attacked by a bear, very shaky hands.
1: I reckon he stood there frozen. Because I've seen babies being, and I froze. Look, because it's an amazing sight.
0: Oh, yes,
1: watching a baby get pulled out of a mum's tummy or delivered. It's like, blokes, we don't.
0: No, we're backing off. We're hands up, backing away.
1: I took a camera in and I was like, I didn't even press play.
0: Wow.
1: I had the video camera and the doc's like, hey, mate, did you record it? I go, I didn't press play.
0: Okay.
1: He reckons he went in there, gun ho, got the towels. Oh, no, I delivered it. Yes. Shut up, mate. I reckon Looch did everything.
0: Wow.
2: But you've gone a step further. You think it was a planned home birth, but he's pulling it off as we were on our way to the hospital.
1: Right. No, it was all him.
2: Okay, him. Okay.
0: All him.
1: I think he had the baby.
0: Wow. You think Luch actually was like, may I please go to hospital? And he's going, no, we're staying here make this up.
1: Yeah, and I think, and it's a great story. It's a great story.
0: Is it
1: amazing? It'd probably get phenomenal.
0: Wow.
2: I didn't go there. I never for a second.
1: You agreed with me.
2: No, I didn't. You finding a conspiracy theory in the birth of Nick Cody's child.
3: No, but to add weight to Fev is when I had my beautiful daughter, Nick was giving it to me because I wanted to have a home birth. And he was like, oh, you're a hippie, you're this and that. So now.
1: You are a hippie.
3: I want to have a home birth.
1: I reckon Looch did everything.
3: Yeah.
1: I reckon he froze.
0: Wow.
2: So hang on, I want to get this clear. You think he froze? Do you think it was one, a planned home birth that he's now saying was an emergency birth?
1: Maybe not planned.
2: Or you think he's saying he was all involved?
1: Who was the other person that he put in? Anna? Who was it?
2: Ash the neighbor.
1: I reckon Ash the neighbor did everything too. I reckon it was the women that did it. Nick just stood there and was like, ah!
0: Frozen.
2: Whoa.
0: Frozen.
1: There's a bear. No, it's Archie.
2: I mean, Fev, you and Josiah are king of the conspiracy theories, and that is now your theory on the birth of little Archie Cody. Well, unfortunately for you, our dear friend has been listening, Nick Cody.
4: Hey, what's going on?
1: Oh, here he is, old froze boy.
2: Fev's got a conspiracy theory
1: It's a good theory.
4: Looch did push little Archie out in 6 minutes. It took. It was five yesterday.
1: You see, the story's changing.
4: Man, this is how wild it was. Didn't get her pants or shoes off.
0: What?
4: Well, she was walking out to, well, meant to hop in the car to drive to the hospital. It didn't get there. Had to turn around. And,
1: The baby come through the pants.
4: Our mate Ash, she had arseless chaps on.
5: Southwest's hit.

0: Yeah, we love that for your happy hour on your Tuesday evening right across Australia. Fifi Fevenick hanging out with you, joined by Ed Cavalli.
1: It's a video that's going viral, gone viral over the last couple of days from a wedding that actually happened a year ago.
2: Oh.
1: And that's good in as much as obviously the marriage is still up and it's been successful for 12 months at least.
3: Let's see.
1: Considering in the moment, whilst the groom and bride were at the altar, the groom got the bride's name wrong. Have we got audio on it, Josiah, please?
4: Boucher.
5: Take B.
4: Take B. Emily Grace Pumphrey.
5: Emma
4: Grace Pumphrey.
1: Now, what makes that worse is Emma, her sister's called Emily.
6: So that's on the parents.
1: Well, hang on. We've got Emma, the bride, on the line.
7: How are you, Emily?
5: And you know what? I'll answer to either just because my whole childhood has been called both.
1: Do you know what's funny, though, Em? Because I've called you another name, Em. But Emma, when I heard it, I went, oh, no, how did he get her name wrong? Mm. Like, but calling your sister's name instead of yours makes it even more unfortunate. Yeah. But then, when we found out your sister's name was Emily and your Emma, that is a good question for your parents. Yeah. I thought Emma was a derivative of Emily.
6: I thought that too.
5: Yeah, I've never really thought about it. Obviously, I've just been called both my whole life. My dad made a good wedding speech that night because of it. And he was like, you know, I kind of thought they were a bit too similar. And then it's never been a problem until today, clearly. But luckily, we all laughed. So it was all good.
3: I don't mean to be rude, Em, but are you in a cult? I mean, has everyone got the same name, essentially?
5: No, you know what? No. And I purposely named my children something so different from each other. So we would never have that problem.
6: Yeah, with Emily, how did she take that? And is your husband and Emily friends? Are they
5: I met him like right before COVID, so we weren't really traveling, so they haven't really spent a lot of time together.
3: You certainly made an impact.
5: That's why I'm like, yeah. Apparently.
1: Wow. Now, Emma, so obviously that moment, which has gone viral, calling your sister's name out at the altar, but is this right? Have I heard, did your hubby also nearly have a punch on with the priest?
3: Oh, my God.
5: Absolutely not. There was no priest, so I don't know where that came from.
1: Do you know where I think I know where it's come from, Emma. We've actually had Justine call in.
3: Oh, my goodness.
1: Are you there, Justine?
3: Oh, my goodness.
8: Hey, guys. How you going?
6: Good.
1: Justine, tell us about the punch-on.
8: Well, my mum missed me walking down the aisle. She came in a separate car, and they got held up with train stops or whatever, and no one realised actually that she wasn't at the front when I walked down the aisle. When I got down the front of the aisle, we realised that she wasn't there, and so I wanted to leave and walk down the aisle again so she wouldn't miss it. My husband said, yep, okay, do that. And the priest said, no, you're going to embarrass her, you're going to make a fool of yourself, just stand here.
1: Ooh.
8: And I said, no, I want to do it again. And I turned to go, and the priest grabbed my arm.
3: Ooh.
8: And so then my husband grabbed the priest's arm.
1: Whoa.
8: And there was...
6: There was an arm off.
8: Yep, there was... There was words interchanged it was in a church, and I was wearing like a latte colour dress, and the priest even said, well, we're standing there, interesting that I wasn't wearing white.
1: Yeah.
3: Fair enough.
8: And then I actually didn't end up walking down the aisle because my mum came in when all this was happening. And so we went through the ceremony, and the minute the ceremony was over, we faced the people to come back down the aisle, the priest de-robed, and he was wearing a Hawaiian shirt and board shorts underneath and turned all the lights off as he left the church. And so he walked out. Yeah.
6: It's like a Temu priest.
1: He did a walkout, though.
8: Yeah.
6: I reckon mum was on the burger and cokes. Come on, let's go.
3: Wow.
8: It was so bad. And then I was getting my nails done at the nail salon, and the lady said to me, how'd the wedding go? And I said, oh, it's really great. Apart from this, the priest is a devil priest and blah, blah, blah. And about 2 weeks later, I got a letter from the priest saying, how dare I slander him? And I'm thinking, how do you know what I've said? And the nail technician that was sitting next to my nail technician goes to that church and told him everything I said.
6: Gotta be careful what you talk about at the nail salon.
3: But also, if you're a priest, wouldn't you rather go with God told me?
1: Yeah.
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1: How good's this? The happy hour. You might be a bit hungry now for dinner, but if you've got lunch plans tomorrow, get a classic burger and drink for just $10 at Betty Burgers. That's your lunch sorted. Break up with your burger and move on, because moving on tastes pretty good.
2: Betty's Burgers.
3: $10. Beautiful. That's a great deal.
2: That's a great deal.
1: Really good deal. We love Betty's Burgers. Thanks for looking after the happy hour. It's made me happy. Up next, so will these stories.
3: Yeah, amazing birth stories. See, everyone's got a birth story. Nick's got his at the moment that Feathers called BS on. He thinks he made it up. But you're going to hear some phenomenal birth stories.
17: The Southwest's

0: Good song getting you through your Tuesday evening on your late drive home. It is Fifi Feminick joined by Ed Cavalli.
1: Yes, because Nick is off enjoying the early days with his brand new baby boy, Archie.
2: Yeah.
1: And why are you looking like that, Fev? Already he's looked at me skeptically.
2: He sat back, had a sip of his drink.
3: I'm just having a cigarette.
1: No, I think you're saying that because we know that Looch is in a hotel.
3: Yeah, Looch is
1: and
3: having
1: Nick's
3: grouse.
1: At home without the baby.
2: Fantastic.
1: He's parenting Charlie and Max.
2: Comic Sans and Warwick Cabba, living at large.
1: But he told a story yesterday, and he said it in such a way that I don't think we understood the, like, it was momentous.
3: Magnitude.
1: I don't know whether we want to play it again. This was Nick, and if you missed this yesterday, it was about this time.
3: It was.
1: How his baby was delivered spontaneously.
4: Friday night, Lucci said to me, Nick, I think the start of contractions.
1: Ooh.
4: I'm like, no worries. Lucci starts walking out to the car and says, nah, I'm coming back in.

0: get some pillows. 11:05, Archie's here.
1: Get a baby home on the bathroom floor.
0: A baby in the bathroom floor. I delivered Archie.
1: Nick, that is an amazing story.
0: It was so beautiful.
1: Did you video it? Did you set up some GoPros?
0: I actually had my hands full.
2: And if Nick was here, because he's Mr. English and Mr. Dictionary, I would have said to him, on the bathroom floor, not in the bathroom floor.
1: Any chance, of a dig. But also for us, it was a big moment on our show because, as we said to you earlier, Ed, Nick has never had an amazing story. And finally, he's got one.
3: Yes.
1: And we thought, in honour of Nick finally having a cracking, amazing story, we would, and we don't usually do this because on Fridays is when we have our segment, Is It Amazing? But we are doing a special edition, Is It Amazing? Birth Stories.
3: Wow.
4: Is it amazing? Yes, it's amazing.
1: Also a chance for you to one-up Nick's birth story, because I just realised this now could make his story pale in insignificance.
2: Let's hope.
1: Julian, what is your story?
5: Oh, I think his is pretty amazing, but mine was sort of the same. Our second daughter into the shower, and I was actually sort of hosing my wife down, as best as that sounds, as she was going through contractions. And I said to her, are you feeling okay? Her voice just changed, and all of a sudden, I delivered our second daughter. I gave my daughter to her. We sort of stopped and looked at each other and said, I think we've just delivered the baby in the shower. Looked across to try to hit the nurse's button that seemed about a kilometre away at the other end of the shower cubicle. We walked ourselves out back into the room, sat down, got some towels and thought, oh, we better call the nurse and make sure that everything's fine. That was at about 10 past 12 in the morning, and by about lunchtime that very same day, we had her at home.
3: Wow.
1: Your daughter just slipped into the world. I've heard about this, the slipping out. Just there.
2: Just like a water slide. Just.
3: So, Julian, if there's any women listening who are perhaps over their term, Fief, if they're past the term, and I know that my wife said, I just want our second daughter.
6: Let's
3: get it out. So you're saying, Julian, that husbands and wives around Melbourne should just turn the hose on them?
5: sure, yes. Let's go with that one.
3: Get him in the garden. Get him under the sprinkler.
2: Jules, was she standing up or did she lay down in the shower?
5: Yeah, no, she was standing up, holding onto a rail, and all of a sudden,
2: I thought she might have laid down to push it out, but
3: it's just stand and deliver.
2: Stand and deliver to another level.
7: Well, wow. That's a story, guys.
1: Yes, it is amazing.
2: That's unbelievable. That's got Cody's cupboard.
1: I've often thought, and I have never studied midwifery, I believe,
3: midwifery.
1: But I think surely standing is the best position to have a baby.
3: Are we the only animal/mammal in the world that tries to give birth lying down?
2: Well, I think back in the old days, like in ancient times, they did stand up. But then, I've seen this. And then now they make them, the women
3: lay
2: down.
3: Why change? What was the change?
7: It's honestly medicine, money, hospitals, easier, safer. Yeah. But Fee, I was looking at home birth videos before we had ours because we wanted to, but we didn't, and they were all standing up.
2: Yeah, everyone stands up.
7: Yeah.
1: Julian, great story. We've now got Tamika.
8: Hi.
1: Tamika, this is your moment. What is your amazing birth story?
8: I gave birth to my daughter in the car earlier this year while we were driving.
1: Were you driving?
2: BYD?
8: No, my partner was driving at the time. Thankfully.
2: Lucky you didn't hit any potholes.
1: So talk us through that. You're just sitting there.
3: Dislodged.
1: And what's happened?
8: So I actually had early contractions from the night before. So they started, I was in the hospital when they started, and they sent me home because they were so sporadic still. And then we went about our day the next day, just doing everything, taking our son to childcare. We went to the hospital again because I actually had an iron infusion. Went home, picked our son up, went home. I breastfed my son and it put me into active labour. From active labour, was in it for 25 minutes. Once my waters broke, she was born 8 minutes later.
1: In the car?
8: Down the, what's it called? The footwell.
1: She just popped into the footwell?
8: Yes. I had to catch her hip.
3: Catch her hip? Your partner wouldn't pull over?
8: We were on a road that was, you could only go like one each way.
1: Okay, that is impressive.
2: Were you in front seat or back seat?
3: Yeah.
1: Front.
8: Front seat.
2: Front seat.
3: Means you can

0: Use the transit.
1: Yeah, yeah, then you put your, you put your legs up.
2: That's too amazing.
3: Fifi, Fev, and Nick. 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
0: For your late drive home, it's Fifi, Fev and Nick's happy hour.
2: It's been a great happy hour. Nick's off, had his baby, or his wife did, the third child. Good on you, mate. Enjoy your paternal leave. What do we call it? Paternity?
7: I think it's paternity leave.
21: Paternity, paternal.
2: Either one of those, take your pick. It's been a big day.
21: You can take like 6 months off of that, can't you?
2: Yeah.
21: How long can you take off of that?
7: You know what? I wouldn't want to say.
2: You can do whatever you want.
7: You get into trouble.
21: Oh, yeah. True. Some people get longer. You can't discriminate.
7: Do you know what? Whatever you need.
2: Yes. 2026. But Ed Cavalier, kind enough to stick around for the happy hour. And up next, there's an interesting observation about Ed Cavalier we're going to unpack next. Bev, you've noticed something. In fact, you've noticed this about Ed for a very long time.
21: Yeah, he skips a day.
7: You're going to objectify his body next.
21: Yeah, and you're going to look it up and down.
0: Southwest's here.

0: It's the happy hour. How good's this for you? Tuesday evening. Hello, Fifi Fevernick, joined by Ed Cavalli.
1: We're in trouble because we were talking about our wonderful friend and guest in the studio, Ed Cavalli.
2: Great to be here. Thank you so much. I feel so welcome.
1: Yeah, well, we love having you. We were talking about you before you arrived. Uh-huh. You didn't hear it. Now,
3: Josiah was.
1: We were talking about Josiah, and I don't know whether you agree with this or disagree with it. He's had his hair done while he was up in Port Douglas.
2: Yeah.
1: When I say done, sort of crafted, sculpted.
2: I think he could
1: easily model like Davidoff or Aramis. He's like an aftershave model.
3: He's like a Temu model.
2: He's very much, he could definitely be a part-time model. I think he's got real Tarakash vibes.
3: Yeah.
0: You know, I love a white loafer, so I would love to wear that with a suit.
3: Yeah. Oh, yeah.
1: Or he's got, like, either a model or Lord Farquhar. That's the other joke about him.
2: Yeah. He does have sort of a mildly inbred look to him.
1: But
2: nicely inbred.
1: Was referencing his body and his legs. And then you came up.
3: I said from neck up, model.
2: Thank you.
3: Below that.
1: Well, no, we're going to be honest and have a candid conversation.
2: This is
1: exactly what was said about you, Ed. Great combo.
0: Speaking of long legs and only upper body, Ed Cavalli is going to be joining us.
1: I hope Ed's listening.
3: He's got a great rig.
1: I've actually never looked at Ed's legs.
2: Thank you.
3: Yeah.
1: You always talk about his legs.
3: Ed Cavalli's got great rig. Like, he's ripped.
1: He's a very well-built man.
3: Okay. I said you were like Hulk.
2: Yeah, I appreciate that. Yeah. But now, what's his?
1: What you missed was I did say I will be checking his legs out because I don't look at your legs.
2: I imagine that's
1: like a man keeps their eyes when they're talking to a woman above the chin. You know, you're looking.
4: Is that what they mean when they say my eyes are up here? Is that?
1: And I want you to know, I've never given you the once over out of respect to our friendship.
2: Oh, well, that's disgusting. We've known each other. Oh, I'm actually disappointed.
3: I'm actually disappointed. People walk in here and she's like, ooh, all the time.
2: And never me.
3: Not you.
2: Oh, do you know what? I did not come and work in commercial radio to not be objectified.
1: Yeah. Well, Ed, I did objectify you when you walked in. I thought I'm going to have a look. He's got shorts on today.
3: Yes, he always has shorts on.
1: And I...
3: Get it.
1: Did notice your lovely legs. They're great.
3: Skinny.
1: When
3: he walked out, you said they are toothpicks.
1: No, I did not say that. I did not say that. That is an absolute lie.
2: Is that right?
1: I think you've got great legs.
2: Thank you so much.
1: Ed. I've checked him out now. Yeah. What are you looking at?
2: Well, I thought...
3: I'm seeing what you think's great about him.
2: I've actually been paid a lovely compliment once. Someone told me that I had lovely legs. They said my legs reminded them of Rhonda Birchmore.
1: They're long.
3: There you go. You're like a lovely long legs. Did you ever have wrestling figurines?
2: Yes.
3: Yeah. You are the top half of a wrestling figurine.
2: Thank you.
3: Like
2: and the bottom half of Barbie.
3: Because here you don't see it. No. But I've seen Ed with his top off. Mm-hmm. And I was like, whoa.
2: Thank you.
3: Wow. Popeye's had spinach. and then he went to walk off and I was like, ew. what happened to the pins?
2: Yeah. I do skip leg day, to be honest.

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0: with Nick and
2: Lauren. Back at it for a Tuesday night. In the words of Alex Warren, last night's a fever dream to me. It almost feels like we didn't do a show. It almost feels like we weren't here.
3: When I was just listening to that intro, I was like, oh, we did a show already. We've been back, haven't we?
2: It's got Monday energy, but in a good way, if that makes sense.
3: Yes.
2: It's got a freshness to it.
3: In a, this should be the Monday that we had yesterday.
2: Couldn't agree more.
3: Maybe I wasn't ready.
2: Yeah, you know what? It's all about the warm-up, and then you sprint to the finish line. That's what we're doing.
3: And look, I'm not going to lie to you, Australia, I was in a pretty foul mood when I got in here today.
2: She
3: just
2: was.
3: For reasons beyond my control.
2: If those microphones could talk, and they do.
3: They do. So I hope no one was listening. But now I sit in here with my two buds.
2: Yeah.
3: And I'm good as new.
2: Good evening, producer K-Dot. He's in here too. We're having fun.
4: Yeah. Had a bit of dinner.
2: Yeah.
4: Laughing.
2: And now we're up and bopping, up and moving. Cause
3: up and bopping, up and moving.
2: Leon Bridges is joining the show tonight. One of the grooviest, but also can break your heart into a million pieces artists on the planet. Both of you have had biblical experiences seeing him live before.
3: Yes. Literally.
2: He'll jump in the Hot Hit Zoom room live from LA very soon. Also coming up.
3: Yeah.
2: Apparently, Mr. Bean is making a return to the television.
3: No, that's completely false.
2: Bean. Is it?
3: He's returning to the stage, and we're not sure about Mr. Bean. It is Rowan Atkinson.
2: And we're not going to do that in the Hot Off the Press segment
3: Let's
2: in 15 minutes?
3: Let's just find another story.
2: Okay, yeah, that sounds good. Also, because it is the Hot Hits, yeah, we have all the hot big artists on, but we also want to do 13, 10, 60, Dobbin a Dickhead Seagull tonight.
3: Yes. We've done this many times before, Dobbin a Dickhead, Nan, Dad, Car, Dog, Cat.
2: Yep.
3: Now it's time for Dobbin a Dickhead Seagull.
2: We will do that. Oh, yes. Yes, sorry.
3: Is there an animal more dickheady than a seagull?
2: Mate, they've learned bad things. They have bad traits. All that is coming up. We've got to start the show with this, though.
5: It's just gone seven, and these are the hottest seven songs in the world right now. Oh, turn it up. Let's get it.
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2: Dethroning Ella Langley after 24 weeks at the top of the charts in the US, this song. Crazy scenes.
3: Wow.
2: Yeah, I was very excited about it in the WhatsApp chat earlier today.
3: Yeah, you had it. Should we read out what
2: no,
3: you said?
2: No, do not read it out on the radio. Taylor Swift, of course, is who we're talking about. Patient Zero starts the Hot Hits tonight. 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
3: Hot drop.
0: Shall we play a banger that I think is going to be heard from cars right across Australia tonight?
4: Yes.
0: I think this song's going to be like the 2026 version of No Broke Boys. Got this energy to it, okay? Cool with that?
4: Yep, I'm cool with that.
0: Coming at you from a group called Side Piece. They made this song with Diplo, which if you've stepped foot in a club in the last 10 years, which I've tried to avoid at all costs.
4: I don't think they exist anymore.
0: No, they may as well shut them all down. They made this song with Diplo, which got nominated for a Grammy. You know the world we are in, baby.
4: Oh, yeah. This song took up a lot of my world in around, I would say, 2023.
0: Yep. It truly was like the come out of COVID and get back in the club
4: yes.
0: kind of song. All right, let's do it. It's a banger. It's got that really easy to sing along to, rap along to kind of chorus. And it starts right now. Side Piece, 95 South. This is Can I Ride, tonight's Hot Drop. Flying up the charts and you're hearing it first on the Hot Hits with Nick and Lauren.

0: The Unbelievable Sienna Spira. Great Expectation. 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There's your number 5.
1: Straight to the source. 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Off the press. The Hot Hits with Nick and Lauren.
2: Well, Pete Davidson is copping it from a few exes,
0: he
2: actually.
0: He really is, right? People are going to town on him.
2: And I think it's fair enough. I mean, his comments are one thing, which we'll play in a second, but it's his life around the comments that I think has got people criticising him. So one of his exes, Olivia O'Brien, is speaking out about her experiences dating Pete Davidson after he shared his thoughts on female influencers.
3: It's bad and it makes me sad, you know, and girls are just talking to themselves on there and they're like, okay, come get ready with me. And I'm like, who the f*** are you? What do you do? Nothing. What the f*** is this? They make $40 million a year? What? And then I'm like, the world's broken.
0: Oh, my God. Mm. The most 2012 dead brain boomer take I've ever heard.
2: And from a man who, look, and I'm not reducing Kim Kardashian to just an influencer, but from a man who dated Kim Kardashian.
0: The original influencer.
2: Yeah. Anyway, commenting on a post that sort of focused on his, in quotes, disdain for women. Olivia wrote, I was dating him in 2020 and found out we were no longer together by seeing on Snapchat Daily Mail that he went public with a more famous woman, LMAO. He is an absolute joke of a human being.
0: Exceptional comment. She's the girl who sang this, by the way.
2: Yeah, nice.
0: Yeah, she's good.
2: He's let so many good girls go. I mean, he was dating Cassie David when he then dropped her for Ariana Grande.
0: Yeah.
2: Like, and then didn't he just walk out and his woman who just had his baby and the baby's like a month old?
0: Yeah. I think that's what's given people license to start saying some stuff as well.
2: Absolutely.
0: F around and find out.
2: Correct.
0: That's what they say.
2: Now in sad news, but I think it will be positive in the end. Judith Lucy, who we adore, has revealed that she has been diagnosed with breast cancer. She posted a video to Instagram today and said she has a little to not so fun update to share.
4: On my way home, I got an email from Breastscreen Australia telling me that my mammogram result was a bit weird. May I take this opportunity to say, ladies, for the love of God, keep up with your mammograms. Anyway, long story short, I've got breast cancer.
2: She went in for a lumpectomy last week when a doctor, and she says she's not making this up, the doctor is called Dr. Fun, and he found more cancer. She said the cancer is early stage and relatively non-aggressive. She said that though cancer has been detected in one of her breasts, she would soon undergo a double mastectomy to remove both.
4: I said, while you're there, let's get rid of the other one. Because you know something? I have had 40 years of, if I do say so myself, large and spectacular breasts. You had your chance, fellas. So I think I'm quite fine with going bra-free for my last chapter. And my last chapter is going to be very long and healthy.
0: God, she's a legend.
2: Absolutely. Isn't she wonderful?
0: I've always adored her. I think she was the first comedian that I ever found funny.
2: Really?
0: Know? Like watching those Melbourne comedy galas when I was like 12 years old, not quite understanding all the jokes, but I just liked her delivery and her drawl and all that. Like,
2: she's very dry.
0: Judith Lewis is actually here to comment. Judith.
2: Yes, I am here and I have spectacular breasts.
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0: The kids may not want to dance, but the 31-year-olds absolutely do on the Hot Hits with Nick and Lauren.
1: Yes. Some kids might still want to dance, but it hasn't been ingrained in them like it was for us.
0: That's
1: you know?
0: So true. Next song in your Hot 7 at 7, your number 3 tonight, coming to you from an artist putting out their brand new album this Friday and joining us live to celebrate on the show on Thursday.
1: Troye Sivan!
0: Yeah, baby! This is going to be so lit. The album is sounding unbelievable. Of course, this song, Party, it's got that Madonna sample in it from Music.
1: Yes.
0: How did that all kind of come about?
2: First of all, Madonna, Like a Prayer, is like one of my first things that I remember in my whole life.
3: Yeah.
2: She's always been important to me. But then I was actually thinking about that Gaga interview where she's like, bus, club, another club, whatever, you know, listening. And I was like, yeah, that's kind of like how a good weekend feels. Like, I think when I'm my happiest, when I'm partying, is when because I'll put these like kind of rules up in my head where I'm like, oh, well, it's three. I should probably go home. You know what I mean? And the best thing ever is when I like push through and I'm like, no, why am I imposing these rules on myself? Like, let me just keep going kind of thing. And I feel like that's when I have a lot of fun.
0: Hell yeah. It's all about having fun, man.
1: It absolutely is. That's what life's all about.
0: Push through every now and then. Troye, this is Party. Tonight's number 3. Hottest hits.

0: hits put you on. Now it's certified. 7 of the biggest hits in the country. The Hot Hits. Hot 7 at 7.
1: Number 2.
2: Southwest's hit.

0: Olivia Dean and Baby Steps tonight's number two. The Hot Hits, Hot 7 at 7. Were you getting FOMO from everyone at night one in Melbourne last night, Loz, on the stories?
1: I was.
0: Like, God. Because you've only seen her perform one song ever, right? At the Arias last year.
1: That's correct.
0: Which was Man I Need.
1: Yeah.
0: Sorry to tell you, I'm going to the show this weekend.
1: No, I know. That's right.
0: It's, dude, cheese.
1: I can't go to them all, you know?
0: That's so true, especially in what we're calling, what did we decide we're calling this
1: month? The silly season.
0: The silly season of gigs where everyone's here from Hilary Duff to Zara Larsson.
1: Oh, I forgot about Hilary Duff. Oh,
2: turn it off. Let's get it. The Hot Hits on 7 at 7.
0: What's all happening? What's on your jumper today? I've just noticed, is it E.T. there? I see
1: it's E.T. It's E.T.
0: Yeah.
1: And Drew Barrymore.
0: Right.
1: Like from E.T.
0: Oh, okay, from E.T.
1: Gertie.
0: I understand now.
1: Gertie is her name.
0: Dirty Gertie.
1: Dirty Gertie. This is one of my favourite jumpers. I actually haven't worn it in ages.
0: It's fantastic. What do I see below Drew Barrymore? I see something else.
1: That's E.T. in a hoodie.
0: Cool. Oh, that's smart. You put E.T. in a hoodie on a hoodie.
1: And Elliot's in here somewhere.
0: Who?
1: Not Elliot.
0: Ah, there you go. Fantastic. If you want to see this, all unfold live, check out the Hot Hits socials. You can see Lauren's jumper. This song's going to be a smash. It's already in the top 20. It's going to go further and further and further. And this artist will also be on our show in the next few days. This is Ash and the amazing Stop the Wedding, number one tonight on the Hot Hits. Let's go.

0: What a song that is. Ash and Stop the Wedding on the Hot Hits with Nick and Laura.
1: Oh, it's my favourite right now.
0: It's so good. All right, it's time to do another of these. Are you ready for this?
1: Yeah.
2: Dob in your dickhead.
0: Seagull.
1: Yeah. Not our best.
0: No.
1: Delay. Yes, dob in your dickhead seagull, because we've done this before. We've done dickhead nans, dads, dogs, cats, cars.
0: That's right. It's been five of the greats. Now we go to seagulls.
1: Seagulls. And why, you ask? Well, why not? I tell you, Australia, because if there is not a more dickhead animal in this planet, it's than a seagull. But over the break, Nick Kelly sent a few of us a voice note. I think it was to myself and Karen and perhaps Shawnee B.
0: Yep.
1: And this is what said voice note told us.
3: I just got a banh mi at our favourite banh mi place, opened it as I was walking across the tram lines, took a bite, chewing on my bite, and then a seagull lands on my hand and steals the biggest piece of pork in the entire banh mi and runs away with it. Shock the living daylights out of me. Anyway, beware if you go to get a banh mi. Birds about.
1: Birds about. Now I have two questions.
0: Yes.
1: The first one being, so you're telling me it perched on your hand? Or
0: perched
1: just
0: on my hand. I felt its grubby little feet.
1: Ew.
0: Perch on my hand. By the way, 131060.
1: Oh, yeah.
0: Dob in your dickhead seagull. That's the phone number. Get in touch with us right now.
1: What's a seagull done to you?
0: Absolutely.
1: My second question for you, Nick Kelly, is, did you continue eating the sandwich?
0: I knew you were going to ask me this. The answer is absolutely. Of course
1: that's
0: I
1: fine.
0: Did.
1: Because all he's going to be touching is that one bit of pork that he's thefted.
0: That's it, because he's got hawk-eye vision or seagull-eye vision, as you could. What I loved doing was I crumbled off a few bits of the crusty bread roll, and I thought, okay, that's the only bits that would have touched.
1: Yeah, yeah.
0: And then I just got straight back into it. But the piece of pork it stole was literally half of the banh mi's pork.
1: Let's just whip that out. Yeah. It knows what the best bits are.
0: It was a very proteinless banh mi. I should have known this, though, because I was actually given a warning shot, because there was another seagull prior to this seagull that sort of swooped down from a tree and just passed me and then sort of potted along the tram tracks. So I should have known that a second was going to hit the banh mi.
1: They're funny little things, and how they, you know, when sometimes you see those ones that pretend they've lost a leg?
0: Yeah, yes. No, but they have a lot of the time, right?
1: No, but sometimes they're just standing on one foot to be like, look at me, I'm a poor seagull with one leg. Give me some pork from your banh mi.
0: Feel bad for me. I'm a seagull.
1: Yes.
0: 131060 is a telephone number.
1: Dickhead seagulls.
0: Yep, that's the question. You are on The Hot Hits with Nick and Lauren, the home of seagull chat.
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1: with Nick and Lauren.
2: Yes, we have asked on 131060 to dob in a dickhead seagull.
3: Oh, actually, yeah.
0: Dob in your dickhead seagull.
2: Seagull.
3: Yes, good.
2: They're notoriously dickheady, you know?
3: Just one of the sort of worst critters to exist. Yeah. They're kind of cute, though. You kind of want to pat them.
2: I feel bad for them. Mm. In the same way I feel bad for pigeons, I feel worse for pigeons. But seagulls, they just have the wrong attitude.
3: The wrong attitude. I'm happy to give you a chip. Just don't crowd around me with 100 of your mates.
2: Just don't flap around my head like a lunatic. Get away from me.
3: Yep.
2: Shush. Because you had a little interaction with one. One stole the pork from your bun me.
3: That's
2: over
3: right.
2: The break.
3: Literally. It landed on my hand 2 seconds after opening the bun me. Took out the largest piece of pork. I'm actually quite impressed with the eyesight and precision, because it was on my hand for no more than half a second.
2: You almost have to commend it.
3: Yeah. And you know what? I will. Congratulations,
2: well,
3: seagull.
2: Bravo, seagull. Alice, dob in a dickhead seagull, please.
4: So I was about 8 or 9 years ago, and my daughter was about 6 at the time.
2: Yeah.
4: And we were at the park having lunch, and we were having KFC, and a seagull came and swooped in, stole her whole entire burger and flew off.
2: The whole burger?
4: The whole entire burger.
3: God, that's... Oh. Again, I feel like we have to give it an award because that's quite impressive, isn't it?
4: Yes, it is quite impressive.
2: What's a seagull going to do with a whole zinger? That's and right. You know what, Alice... Do you give me permission to put that as a chapter in my children's book, which is called A Pelican Stole My Sandwich, and I can put a part in that says a seagull stole my burger?
4: Yes, that is
2: great.
4: Okay.
2: Perfect.
3: Fantastic.
2: Thank you. Thank you, Alice.
3: Thank you for signing over your rights. It could make $100 million. You never know.
2: I'll give Alice some.
3: Let's go to Michelle.
2: Keep Alice's number.
3: On 131060. Hi, Michelle. Dob in a dickhead seagull, please.
5: Hello. I was a kid. We were at Victor Harbour. The seagull flew in and took my sausage out of my bread.
2: No, it took the best bit.
3: Take the bread any day. Just leave the sausage.
2: That's the thing. Michelle, did you eat the bread or did you get a new one?
5: I got a new one.
2: Yeah, good.
3: Yeah, good.
2: Nick still ate his bun meat.
3: Did it change your perception of seagulls forever? Did you become slightly more frightful of them?
5: No.
2: No.
3: Okay. Yeah, good.
5: No.
3: Thank you, Michelle, for dobbing in a dickhead seagull. One more call on 131060 right now. Let's get Lee on if the button will work.
6: Oh, it's stuck. It's not pressing.
2: Wait. Do you want me to do it? Can I do it?
3: No, done. Oh, no. All good. Hi, Lee.
7: Yeah, how's it going?
2: Pretty good. Do you have a dickhead seagull that you'd like to dob in?
7: Yes. I was going on a cruise from Melbourne, and we went through the airport at 4 o'clock in the morning, and all I wanted was McDonald's for breakfast because I knew I wouldn't be able to have it for the next 2 weeks.
3: Yeah.
7: We got the circular key, and I finally got my McDonald's before we were going on the cruise.
2: Mm-hmm.
7: And I was talking to me mate. I just opened me sausage and egg and my muffin, and a seagull come and stole the whole burger straight out of my hand.
2: God, these bloody seagulls! Did you get another one, Lee?
7: No.
2: No. You'd waited all morning for that sausage and egg.
3: That one sausage and egg. Thank you, Lee.
2: God, Lee.
3: Fantastic calls, Australia. Tickets to Former, the inaugural open-air series. It lands at Sydney's Tumbalong Park this summer. Veronica's Peach PRC. Playing one night only. 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Can't wait to see what we're going to dob in next.
2: Oh. Only imagine.
3: Ironically, we're now playing Cat's Eye and Animal.
2: Ah,

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2: 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How are you feeling?
3: I'm trying to be good-natured about it, and I'm getting close. Last night, I was hanging out with Ollie Bear, our five-year-old, and we're talking about Halloween's coming up. And he's like, oh, Dad, what do I go for Halloween? And I actually said to him, look, you can go dressed as one of the Brisbane Lions and be the last 4 minutes of the grand final.
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17: This is Hat. Nick and Lauren.
18: Back at it with an AI controversy involving Love Island Australia very soon. People are angry. Yes. And the beautiful voice of Leon Bridges coming your way.
19: Yes.
18: Inside 15 minutes in the meantime.
19: May I offer you a titty girl tidbit?
18: You may indeed.
19: Now, I have a titty girl tidbit. My titty girl tidbit, though, I've just read some of the comments on this titty girl tidbit, and I may not be titty girling as close to the titty girl's son as I intended.
20: Titterous, if you will.
19: I saw it. Like titterous. We have reached, apparently, the point where High School Musical is as old as Grease was when our parents would talk about it to us.
18: That's so upsetting.
19: However, Grease was about 28 years old when High School Musical came out. Now High School Musical's 20, so we're close. But still...
18: We're getting there. I remember you talking about this when young Bailey of Digitals and Socials came in one day because he was excited about the 20th anniversary. Mm. And you were like, this is like this generation's, but for the numbers to be stacking up as well.
19: Oh, it's like not, getting too real. Time is but a thief.
18: We're getting so old, man.
19: I had a facial today and I was like, I'm just really noticing my age in my skin. And then I forget that I'm actually
18: an old
19: almost
18: lady.
19: Late 30s. I'm almost late 30s. I'll be 37 in February. When I'm 38, I'm late 30s.
18: I think 37 and a half makes you late 30s. Yeah,
19: okay.
18: 100%. High School Musical forever, baby. You still got to watch it at some point.
19: Nah,
18: that's right. Nah, it's been too long.
19: I've missed the boat completely.
18: You were more of a Grease girl considering you're 63. let's do Jamie Miller, this huge song, Baby Dolls, on the Hot Hits with Nick and Lauren.

0: Australian tour on Friday night at Stella Lefty in Boston. Across Australia, the hot hits. We're on Tuesday night, Nick and Lauren. And time for this.
1: Oh, I spy with my little light. And Nick and Lauren segment where we all dunk on AI.
0: What?
2: Yeah, we love dunking on AI, even though, like...
0: We're using it regularly.
2: I use it as much as I need.
0: That's very good.
2: Yeah.
0: Only 35,000 gallons of water a day for you.
2: Hey! Now, Love Island USA. Oh, hang on. No,
0: it's Australia.
2: Is this Love Island Australia?
0: Yeah.
2: Ariana Maddox. I don't know who that is.
0: Read the line below and you'll see.
2: Well, I shouldn't have to read the line below.
0: Are we having a straight discussion, are we?
2: A Love Island USA host, the Love Island USA host, has called out the dating show's Australian counterpart after she was featured in an AI-generated video promoting the Australian version. For the 8th season.
0: Wild.
2: Right, here's the ad.
3: Good luck, Australia. Try not to break anything.
4: We just got the key to the US villa. It just needs a bit of... altification. Bring it in, boys! Take me to
5: the place. Yeah. This is low-key sick.
0: Even the music's so AI as well.
2: Isn't it? After seeing the video, Ariana commented, they didn't tell me at all that the clip I shot would be used with AI. Oh, so she did film it.
0: Yeah, she filmed the bit. It's right. Just everything else in the video is AI.
2: Right, something that I'm firmly against. The Instagram has labelled it AI content and teased Love Island Australia's takeover of the Love Island USA villa in Fiji for its new season. Mm. Footage showed Ariana clad in a colourful strapless dress and sunglasses, passing the keys of the villa, saying to the camp, yeah, we heard all that. Good. I hate this. Why? If it's, like, can we, at least if we're going to do it, do it well.
0: Yeah, exactly. Because this is not the first show on Channel 9 that's been using AI. We obviously had that Block controversy just a few weeks ago with them making those weird songs about the judges.
2: Yeah.
0: Creepy.
2: It's just, it's becoming a bit sort of, and look, I hate this word.
0: Mm.
2: No, I'm not even going to say the word. Okay. It's just becoming like people that shouldn't be dabbling with AI, using it for things and making it
0: It's almost
2: look
0: like you
2: like
0: should
2: shit.
0: Have to go through a... course before you actually get like a license. Well, that's
2: the thing, because no one's monitoring this.
0: No.
2: You can do it. Everyone's just like, here's this, go and use it. And add some extra fingers on everyone if you want.
0: And you end up with things like this.
2: Yeah.

0: Who is hearing that in the editing room and going, yeah, let's use that on the ad?
1: AI out of our television shows, out of our movies, okay?
0: Yes.
1: Someone who's not touching the stuff, Dom Dollar's on after that massive stadium show a couple weeks ago in Melbourne. This is Danger. Skepta's on the beat as well. Hot Hits with Nick and Lauren and Stand By. Leon Bridges joining us live from LA in just a

0: She's going to be in Australia too in just a couple of weeks. I can't believe I'm saying that basically after every artist we're playing on the show on the Hot Hits tonight.
1: Literally. We're coming into the silly season, if you will, of gigs.
0: That's a good way of putting it. Everyone's here. All the hottest artists are on with us.
1: Yeah.
0: If you are not across the work of Leon Bridges yet, my friend, let's get you around him. Loz, a total favourite of yours.
1: I love Leon. I didn't know much about Leon when I first saw him. You know when you see an artist live and then instantly you're just obsessed with them?
0: Yep.
1: He was that for me.
0: 100%. I feel exactly the same way. He can do this slow, beautiful soul music. He can do the funky stuff as well.
1: Yeah.
0: And that is what his brand new album is all about. You can get it right now. You'll hear a track from it in just a tick. But let's introduce you in the Hot Hit Zoom Room right now. It's the great Leon Bridges. Texas sun.
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4: Leon Bridges, it's nice to have the people dancing again on this record, right?
5: Oh, man, that was the goal, man. And, you know, we've been able to play a few shows, and it's cool to see people move into the music now.
6: Leon, I find it hard to believe that anyone who ever comes to one of your shows isn't dancing, because it is the immediate vibe that you bring, honestly. Have you ever, like, what do you think it is about your shows that just gets people up and moving?
5: I love the full spectrum of R&B, you know, and it's a lot of blues. It's, you know, there's some rock and roll in there, and it's cool that, you know, that stuff, like, really compels people to dance, you know. But I think a majority of my songs are ballads, and so that was the inspiration behind this new album, Happiness Anytime, just to be able to add more dance songs to my repertoire.
4: I think the cool thing about you, man, is that even when you write a ballad, it still gets people up and about.
6: Yeah.
4: Like, even if it's more of like a sway. Yeah, exactly.
5: Right.
4: But there's always some groove in there, even if it is a kind of sad ballad. Is that groove is what you attach yourself to, right?
5: Yeah, you know, really, you know, finding that balance. You know, I'm like, when I'm writing, I do try to envision how that plays out on stage and how people are going to move to it. I mean, even during this writing process, me, Lydia, and Josh were just vibing and dancing in the studio to the tunes. And so groove is important, you know. You know, the awesome thing is, like, you can write a slow jam over that, and, like, and it's still a vibe.
6: Leon, you're one of those artists. I think I saw you when you did the Palais Theatre in St. Kilda, and I wasn't familiar with your work, and you're one of those artists that I went to and immediately listened to you nonstop for the next, like, 6 weeks, because you really connect with your audience when you're on stage as well. How important to you is connecting with your audience when you're up there, and how do you change that for each concert too?
5: Yeah, I really love that music brings community, you know, and, you know, such an awesome thing, you know, to write a song that, you know, it's from my experience and in some ways is relatable to somebody all in a different part of the world. I really love that sense of community that it brings, and seeing that collective effervescence and, like, in the room, you know, is so palpable.
4: I love that it also feels like that listening to the records though as well. Sometimes an artist, you have to see them live to really get it, but the performance that you put in on the recorded version has to make people move as much, right?
5: Indeed. You know, I really try to challenge myself to try to cultivate a new sound, you know, and every melody, like, you got to really make it count, you know, and it has to be intentional. You know, Jungle really, really inspired me to bring my A game in the studio, and I think it really shows.
4: 100%.
0: Mr. Leon Bridges, you stay right there. We're back in a tick with more in the meantime from the brand new album. This is Watch You Dance, Leon Bridges.

0: from his brand new album, Happiness Anytime. That is Leon Bridges on the Hot Hits with Nick and Lauren. He will be back in the country end of the year. These shows, we've both seen him live. He's a must-see, right?
1: He is an entertainer. I think he started as a dancer.
0: I think he did, yeah.
1: And then one day was like, I'm going to sing.
0: Crazy. Let's get him back on the line. Texas star,
2: okay. Hey, this is Leon Bridges.
3: The Hot Hits
4: with Nick and Lauren.
0: I know you came across Jungle in Copenhagen, is that right? Can you tell me about the day that you met those guys?
5: Yeah, so I can't remember the name of the festival. And I don't think Lydia was on board yet, but I was able to meet Josh and a few other members. And when the moment came about, as far as like us getting in the studio, I mean, it was honestly a dream come true. I've always admired their work. I've always loved their videos and always thought to myself, man, it'd be cool to do a song together one day. And man, it's so awesome that this whole collaboration came about.
0: It's just one of those things where it's like, of course you two make sense together. It just makes so much sense. And I think that's been the beautiful thing about watching you collaborate over the journey, especially, you know, the Krungovan stuff as well. It's just these sensible collaborations with people who seem to have the same kind of musical ethos as you. Is that kind of how you look at it?
5: Man, a lot of it, just kind of happens organically. I look at the collaboration with Krungovan, we were on tour together and Laura sent me a song and, I wrote a few lines to it, and that's kind of how that came about, and also like the Texas connection. I always gravitate towards, artists that really inspire me, but also like our sound is kind of in the same wheelhouse as well. But yeah, I love collaborating with musicians that I love and really making something new.
1: Who else is inspiring you at the moment, who you dream to collaborate with, where you go, yeah, that just makes sense?
5: I've always been a fan of James Blake. He's even earlier on in my musical journey, I used to listen to him a lot, and we've crossed paths as well. But man, I've collaborated with like some of my favorite people. And so, man, I think I'm always looking forward to more people to collab with, but I feel like I've made music with some of my favorite people for sure.
1: You've collected the best already.
0: Yeah, you got a really good list. You almost can't top yourself now. Before we let you go, and I know you've done a million interviews today, I've been seeing you doing interviews for about 7 hours, so I really appreciate the time.
5: I appreciate you all.
0: I really appreciate you, man. I want to know, coming back to Australia, this place that absolutely adores you. I know last time you were here, it was just the talk of the town that you were back and everyone was so excited to see you. But some of the venues you're doing, I mean, you're doing the steps of the Sydney Opera House, which is just biblical in itself. But I feel like with your music, it's going to be a match made in heaven. That must feel like it's going to be a special show, right?
5: Yeah, I feel it. I love playing outdoors, and so surreal to be playing the Opera House again. I thought at a certain point in my career, I might have reached the pinnacle, but it's awesome that more amazing milestones are unfolding, throughout all of it. And man, I'm stoked to bring Happiness Anytime, to the Sydney Opera House.
0: Get the album, baby. It's gonna be a moment.
5: Yeah. It's a vibe, man.
0: It is a vibe, man. I'm so excited to have heard it a couple of days early. And it's just going to be one of those ones that stays with us for a while. I can't wait to have it on vinyl. I'm so excited for people to hear it. Thank you so much for all the joy and the memories that you've brought us, man. We really appreciate your time.
5: Thank you. Great talking with y'all. New York.

0: Joy, baby. That is Ray, absolutely an Amma, her sisters. And yes, that is Joy on the Hot Hits. It's Nick and Lauren. Hey, massive music festival announcement today. Not in our country, but one that is definitely worth travelling for.
1: Yes. Is it in the UK?
0: No, nah, it's in Spain.
1: Oh, in Spain.
0: It's in Barcelona.
1: I had pounds. As the money thing here, and I thought, what's happening?
0: But it was actually euros. It's Primavera Sound. It's always got an absolutely stacked lineup over 3 days. Should we just go through a few of the artists that you can see if you can get yourself over there?
1: Yeah. Well, I mean, headlining is Doechii.
2: Remember old dude from 2019?
0: Killer.
2: Nice, clean, did me dirtier than lunch.
0: We got Phoebe Bridges on there as well. Yeah. Who everyone's in love with right now.
1: We've got, I mean, there's a bit of a laneway about this. There's Fontaines DC and Hayley Williams.
0: That's both true.
1: On the lineup.
0: Yep, and they're the two headliners of Laneway. Turnstile, who are one of my favourite new bands in the world as well.
1: Okay, great.
0: Who else?
1: Chemical Brothers.
0: Yeah.
1: Robin. Our girl Lola.
0: Yes. Ms. Young.
1: Is she touring soon?
0: Lola Young. Yeah. I mean, she's just announced she's going to get back on the road, which is exciting after all the stuff she's been through.
1: One of your faves, Adela.
0: Yeah, baby. She's doing everything. Another Laneway person.
1: Yeah.
0: Wild.
1: And one of my favourites, Yuna.
0: Yes. God, can you imagine? You're in the Barcelona sun. You got a little margarita in hand. What's a Spanish drink? A Bellini?
1: No, sangria.
0: Sangria. You got a sangria in hand. And also very excitingly, the closing set of the whole festival is a back-to-back DJ set between Skrillex and Nina Jirachi.
1: Skrillex?
0: Yeah, Skrillex and Australia's own Nina.
1: Raya.
0: That's what I thought. If you're not allowed to say that, you're violating the terms and conditions.
1: The first rule of Raya is you do not talk about Raya.
0: Zip your mouth. That is Primavera. It's happening 2nd to the 6th of June next year. So if you're going to do a Euro summer, try and factor that in.
1: Save your pennies.
0: Yeah. I mean, I'll probably take a holiday in Port Douglas, to be honest with you.
1: Port Douglas?
0: Yeah.
1: Yeah.
0: Yeah. That's all we get radio money for in radio.
1: Port Douglas is probably more expensive than Spain, to be honest.
0: That's a good point.
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0: Taylor. Hot hits right across Australia. Nick and Lauren and this.
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0: All right, one for our Gold Coast people tonight.
4: Yes, we don't get many from the Gold Coast.
0: We don't. This is about as Gold Coast as it gets as well.
4: Yep.
0: The artist is named M. Hud. She is from the Gold Coast. She says her music is inspired by the honesty of artists like Lauren Spencer Smith, Sienna Spiro, Tate McRae. You know the vibes.
4: I do.
0: Really cool. Really cool pop song written with a Gold Coast icon, Cody Simpson. Your dear friend. Your close friend. Former ambassador of Uber's Red Cross Drive.
4: Not anymore. But he was.
0: It's Mel C now. You know, I literally over the weekend, I thought, oh, that's right, that's coming up. So I did a spring clean of all my clothes and now I'm just waiting so I can order the Uber on that day and get my clothes taken away.
4: Should do the same.
0: Yep, do it, guys. Anyway, sorry, back to M. Hud for a second. So basically, Cody invited M into the studio, which is really cool.
4: Wow.
0: So he discovered her online, invited her in the studio. They got together with the producer. And they made this really fun. It's just a fun pop track. But what I like about it is you can hear a little bit of Cody's like influence in there, the way that he writes songs, which is sick.
4: All right.
0: Let's get it on for you. Really fun pop song from M. Hud is her name. Hud with two Ds if you're looking for her online. It's going to go places. But I Want You on the Hot Hits with Nick and Lauren.
5: I know.

0: Alex Warren and Emerald Eyes. Right across Australia, you've got the hot hits. It is Nick and Lauren. We're diving into the world of beatboxing in just a tick.
1: Oh.
0: Yeah, in the meantime. Glastonbury, we all want to go.
1: Yeah, literally everyone wants to go. The tickets have sold out in under 42 minutes.
0: How ridiculous.
1: But every year, I feel like that. But I think this is a record.
0: But what's the crazy part about it is no one knows who's playing yet.
1: Isn't that wild?
0: Yeah, that people just trust it.
1: Well, I mean, our friend Leon, he goes every year.
0: Yeah.
1: He wouldn't miss it, regardless of the lineup.
0: So who do we think might be headlining, potentially? So,
1: basically, they've ruled out Oasis and they've ruled out Madonna.
0: Yep.
1: We can confirm they are not headlining. People that are still in the mix are Miley, Fred again, Eminem, which would be sick. I really do not think that that's happening.
0: Yep.
1: But at the pointy end, we've got Chappell Roan, Beyonce, I doubt it. Taylor Swift, I doubt that extremely.
0: Yeah.
1: Ed Sheeran, I completely doubt. If that was going to happen, it's not happening now.
0: Not happening now.
1: But number one, Sam Fender.
0: I can see it. I really can't see it. I actually think Beyonce wouldn't be a bad choice either. So she headlined it first in 2011.
1: Okay.
0: When it was all, you know, the single ladies kind of era. Mm. For her to come back 15, 16 years later and be able to do it with all the new material that she's done, I actually think that would be quite a moment. And she hasn't done much of the festival scene, so it's very exciting.
1: Especially if she drops an album soon.
0: Yeah, exactly, which is very likely to happen. Now, I actually don't... There's so much of me that wants to go to this festival, but so much of me that doesn't.
1: Why?
0: So much mud.
1: Yeah, it's a bit muddy.
0: So remote.
1: Yeah.
0: So expensive.
1: So expensive.
0: So expensive. But you know, you've got to live.
1: My camping days, well, I never had them, but they're behind me.
0: Do you know, I found out I was told over the weekend that I'm camping at my sister's wedding. Camping.
1: Pardon?
0: At the wedding. Camping at the wedding.
1: Okay, well, let's get you sorted.
0: I've been told the house is full, and apparently it's full with my mother's friends.
1: Oh, well, hang on. Surely you can pop yourself on a couch.
0: No, honestly, I'm happy to sleep anywhere as long as it's inside a house. Yeah, they've got this
1: big
0: house.
1: Just go on Amazon and get a blow-up mattress. Or just buy a blow-up mattress and take it with you.
0: I don't do blow-up mattresses, mate.
1: No, I bought a very good one from them, except someone who lived with me put it in the wardrobe and got a hole in it.
0: Who was it?
1: Elliot.
0: Oh, Elliot.
1: Could have been me.
0: It probably was you.
1: But yeah, it was me.
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18: Three songs in a row that all have something in common. This is a very, very fun one, isn't it?
19: Yes, because there was a reel posted to Instagram where a woman called Hannah Young, I don't know her, she said, "We don't talk about the fact that Justin Timberlake beatboxing enough."
18: Yeah.
19: Because there was a moment in time where that man would just be in the middle of a song and just boots and cats and boots and cats, right? Now, he's commented on it and he said, "I often look back on that time as well. I still haven't come up with any answers. I don't know how to apologise enough for whatever those ambitions were. Too many boots, too many cats. I hope you can forgive me. Also, I can't promise I won't do it again. God help us all."
18: That's actually pretty funny. For JT's standard, that's very funny.
19: For JT's standard.
18: Yeah.
19: Yeah.
18: 100%.
19: Going to ruin the tour.
18: So I thought, well, actually, Kerrod thought.
19: Kerrod did.
18: Why don't we play three songs with beatboxing in them?
19: Now, could we find three songs with beatboxing?
18: This was the challenge.
19: Yeah.
18: So at least songs that people know.
19: It
18: was very, very difficult to find some beatbox songs. And that's a problem, I say. Put
19: I
18: more beatboxing
19: too.
18: In the songs.
19: Because when you hear proper beatboxing, look, I'm not speaking for Justin Timberlake, but when you hear good, proper, good Joel Turner beatboxing.
18: Well, we might play that in a second.
19: Yeah. It's quite impressive.
18: It's amazing. Shall we start with the JT beatbox?
19: Yes.
18: Yeah. See? Not bad. We don't talk about the Boots and Cats era enough. Let's get Love Stoned off the Future Sex Love Sounds album, Iconic. JT, Love Stoned, Hot Hits, 3 for All.

0: Three's a riot with Nick and Lauren. It's the hot hits, three for all.
1: Nevertheless, I'm just for the occasion. It's number 32, not here, the situation.
2: With the beat, move your feet, then don't change the station.
3: Bad, you're leaving on a permanent vacation.
1: Well, I'm a disaster.
3: A microphone master.
2: Put on the tape, a rock, you get a blast.
0: Southwest's hit.

0: One of the biggest stars in the world, beatboxes.
1: Three, two. The Hot Hits with Nick and Lauren.
2: Three for all.
0: That is Ed Sheeran, You Need Me, I Don't Need You. We are doing the three for all of artists who beatbox in their songs.
3: And there's, look, you'd be surprised. There's not many.
0: No, there's not many, if any.
3: Not many, if any.
0: Except Ed Sheeran. Now, to be fair,
3: yeah,
0: there probably is more, but when we Googled earlier, that song didn't come up. And it's like, that's probably one of the biggest beatbox songs that's ever happened.
3: But they don't get much bigger than our guy.
0: They do not.
3: The Aussie.
0: We are doing this. Oh, yeah, sorry, just before you go into that, I was just going to explain. We're doing this because TikTok's gone viral talking about the time that JT used to do the beatbox in all those songs.
3: Like, and even he's apologised for that time in his life. And he didn't guarantee that it won't happen again, which is unfortunate. But, yes, that doesn't get much bigger in terms of beatboxes than one Joel Turner.
0: Oh, my God.
3: Who, Kerrod, our executive producer, wasn't familiar with the song, and we thought it might have been a little bit before his time.
4: Bit before my time.
3: Was it 06, Nick?
0: I reckon it was earlier than that.
3: Earlier?
0: Let's get a little fact check on that. I'm going 04.
3: Joel Turner.
0: For Joel Turner. I feel like he was in the second series.
3: Yeah, he was early. 04. Joel Turner.
4: That song was released in 2004.
0: Bang! I'm good!
3: You are good.
4: Should we get him on the show? He's only got 3,600 followers.
3: Are you kidding? Yeah. It's an absolute yes.
0: It sounds like our kind of artist. 3,600 followers. I like that idea.
3: Hey, he released a song in 2022 called Mullet.
0: Hell yeah. Go Joel Turner.
3: Let's add it.
0: Hopefully this is everyone else remembers this. But yeah, he was a remarkable artist. The only kind of beatboxer Australia has ever seen, I think.
3: Yeah.
0: I can't think of another one. Anyone know any beatboxes?
3: I mean, personally, I do, but they haven't made a song like this.
0: Okay, Dot.
4: Fun fact, he was the world beatbox champion in 2005.
0: Deservedly so!
3: That's our guy.
0: Haven't heard this in ages. Joel Turner, These Kids, Hot Hits, three for all.

0: Nikki Hill, Sunny Federa. On the Hot Hits, it is Nick and Lauren. Let's introduce you to an amazing artist. Her name is Paris Paloma. If you're a Florence and the Machine fan, and I know you are, Lauren Barry.
1: I am.
0: This girl is for you. She makes powerful music out of the UK, currently on a massive tour around America. She's opened up for Florence and the Machine in the past as well.
1: That works out very well.
0: Been here a bunch of times as well. We are backstage with Paris Paloma right now.

0: team. How are you?
1: I'm great. Are you backstage? What is this room?
0: Yeah, I am in my green room backstage in San Francisco.
1: How is this tour treating you so far? I know it's early on, but looking at all the like sold out symbols next to the dates, it's pretty sick to see this is working, right?
0: Yeah, it's been really great. I mean, it's also funny because I've not done a headline show in a while. So it's kind of like remembering what it's like to actually have people come and see me, because I've been having so much fun doing like, you know, an opener tour and then festival season. And so it's nice to be like, okay, now welcome to the world again.
1: I want to talk about what this year has felt like for you, because I've been hearing your name for a couple of years. I first heard it through a friend who is from the UK. And he interviewed you for like a university student magazine. And then he moved over to Australia. We became friends and he's been telling me about you for years. So it's like there's all these like little connections that I've been hearing about you for a couple of years. But it feels like this year is the year where everything kind of cemented for you. And it's like, all right, this is go time. And it's kind of like that hockey stick up in terms of the fan base, right?
0: Yeah, this year has been like insane comparatively. I mean, the thing is, every year relatively to what has gone previously has been insane, and it's just got, I mean, that's what happens when you like are building as an artist. But this year has, without a shadow of a doubt, have done the most like crazy and daunting stuff.
1: Is it slightly terrifying, or is it, does it feel like affirming that you know that what you have built, and you talk about the world that you've built, it's so clear what this is. Is it affirming, or is it kind of slightly daunting that it's getting so big?
0: I mean, both of those things. I think like in this job, you get a bit addicted to the, I mean, I definitely have addicted to the feeling of like being scared and doing it anyway, because that's what the job demands. That's what, like, to be doing stuff that's, whether it's like putting immensely vulnerable music out, whether it's like playing bigger and bigger shows to like more and more thousands of people, or like it's the one certainty that you're going to be scared and do it anyway in this job.
1: I suppose you kind of just get used to it in a way. You get used to that push and pull. Does the more vulnerable and more honest that you are in your music, do you see a correlation between that and things kind of getting bigger for you? Do you see that kind of instant gratification from that?
0: The thing is, it doesn't necessarily get bigger because I do so, but I feel like the ability to be vulnerable in that way comes as a product of like my listeners kind of proving themselves to be really empathetic and wonderfully sensitive people. You know, like as my audience has grown, they've remained like a very like thoughtful, very respectful demographic, which means that I've then felt emboldened to write more and more vulnerably with the confidence that like it won't sort of be, I don't know, I think there's some times where fan culture can turn into trying to like discern like trivia about an artist and like find out elements of their like things that they would otherwise keep private, like from their songs, do you know what I mean? But I feel like I don't need to worry about that with my fan base because they are so sensitive and very empathetic to the music first, you know.
1: Oh, that makes me so happy. It's nice when you see an artist get the fan base that their music kind of is trying to speak to and deserves.
0: Oh my god, yeah. I mean, I feel like I have the fan base that like people dream of. I really adore my fans.
1: It's so nice. Hey, thank you so much for taking some time out pre-show to chat. I really appreciate it.
2: And from Paris's brand new album, The Fatal Flaw, this is the amazing Silhouette on the Hill on the Hot Hits.
3: You wanted me gone, so I vanished.

0: Fugel, Movement of the Sun on the Hot Hits with Nick and Lauren. Good news for this amazing artist that we love, love, love, love, love, Lola Young.
1: Yes, Lola Young. She's had her ups and downs, but she's unbelievably talented. And now she has announced a USA and Canada tour for next year, kicking off in April in Nashville. It's a very quick tour, actually.
0: That's probably a good thing, I reckon.
1: I agree.
0: Yeah.
1: But is it? Because she's doing Nashville, Atlanta, Washington, Philadelphia, all of these different places, finishes the whole tour on the 4th of May. It kicks off on the 6th of April.
0: Oh.
1: I feel like, I mean, I'm not her tour booking manager, but I would have a little bit of time in between to preserve some energy.
0: To preserve some energies, yeah. Because you're not going to go home in that time. I presume she'll pop to LA or something in between the shows.
1: But maybe that's kind of how she works. Maybe she doesn't like to have downtime.
0: I can see artists doing this more and more. You know, we were talking about Olivia Rodrigo last night, how she's just about to embark on a 10-month tour.
1: That's crazy.
0: But there's some good little, like, three-week gaps. She kind of does, like, 6 weeks on, 3 weeks off. And I suppose it's like, gone are the days of trying to get an artist to play every single night in succession. Ed Sheeran, I know he's not, you know, kosher at the moment, but he only performs weekends now.
1: Yeah.
0: Flies back to the UK in between shows to be with his family.
1: Nice.
0: It's cool.
1: Nice.
0: Good way to do it, guys.
1: Yeah.
0: All right, coming up, everything hot off the press in just a tick.
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4: 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Tammy.
5: My son is a biggest Swiftie, so we'd seen her four times in Sydney. We flew to Melbourne to see her. 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
5: 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The 2 days before the concert, we got tickets. We were in row ZZ, the very back row.
4: We're not getting the violins out for you, Tammy. 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

0: source. 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
1: Well, Pete Davidson is copping it from a few exes,
2: actually. He really is, right? People are going to town on him.
1: And I think it's fair enough. I mean, his comments are one thing, which we'll play in a second, but it's his life around the comments that I think has got people criticising him. So one of his exes, Olivia O'Brien, is speaking out about her experiences dating Pete Davidson after he shared his thoughts on female influencers.
3: It's bad and it makes me sad, you know, and girls are just talking to themselves on there and they're like, okay, come get ready with me. And I'm like, who the f*** are you? What do you do? Nothing. What the f*** is this? They make $40 million a year? What? And then I'm like, the world's broken.
2: Oh, my God. Mm. The most 2012 dead brain boomer take I've ever heard.
1: And from a man who, look, and I'm not reducing Kim Kardashian to just an influencer, but from a man who dated Kim Kardashian.
2: The original influencer.
1: Yeah. Anyway, commenting on a post that sort of focused on his, in quotes, disdain for women. Olivia wrote, I was dating him in 2020 and found out we were no longer together by seeing on Snapchat Daily Mail that he went public with a more famous woman, LMAO. He is an absolute joke of a human being.
2: Exceptional comment. She's the girl who sang this, by the way.
1: Oh.
2: Yeah.
1: Yeah, nice.
2: Yeah, she's good.
1: He's let so many good girls go. I mean, he was dating Cassie David when he then dropped her for Ariana Grande.
2: Yeah.
1: Like, and then didn't he just walk out and his woman who just had his baby and the baby's like a month old?
2: Yeah. I think that's what's giving people license to start saying some stuff as well.
1: Absolutely.
2: F around and find out.
1: Correct.
2: That's what they say.
1: Now, in sad news, but I think it will be positive in the end, Judith Lucy, who we adore, has revealed that she has been diagnosed with breast cancer. She posted a video to Instagram today and said she has a little to not so fun update to share.
4: On my way home, I got an email from Breast Screen Australia telling me that my mammogram result was a bit weird. May I take this opportunity to say, ladies, for the love of God, keep up with your mammograms. Anyway, long story short, I've got breast cancer.
1: Mm. She went in for a lumpectomy last week when a doctor, and she says she's not making this up, the doctor is called Dr. Fun. And he found more cancer. She said the cancer is early stage and relatively non-aggressive. She said that though cancer has been detected in one of her breasts, she would soon undergo a double mastectomy to remove both.
4: I said, while you're there, let's get rid of the other one. Because you know something? I have had 40 years of, if I do say so myself, large and spectacular breasts. You had your chance, fellas. So I think I'm quite fine with going bra-free for my last chapter. And my last chapter is going to be very long and healthy.
2: God, she's a legend.
1: Absolutely. The Isn't best. She wonderful?
2: I've always adored her. I think she was the first comedian that I ever found funny.
1: Really?
2: Know? Like watching those Melbourne comedy galas when I was like 12 years old, not quite understanding all the jokes, but I just liked her delivery and her drawl and all that. Like,
1: she's very dry.
2: Sorry, Judith Lewis is actually here to comment. Judith.
5: Yes, I am here and I have spectacular breasts.

0: Rapping with Sienna Spiro on the Hot Hits with Nick and Lauren.
1: In celebration of the night that was, it's the Hot Hits Awards ceremony.
0: Before we even start the awards, I want to give a shout out to the show, an award to the show, if you will, for finishing on time tonight. We're finishing before 10 o'clock.
2: Oh my God.
0: That has never happened.
2: That's amazing.
3: It happened last night. We finished early last night.
0: Did we?
3: Yeah, we did.
0: What was that?
3: Yeah.
0: I don't know. Who cares? This is the part of the show where we hand out an award for something that happened in, on, or around the show. Lauren Barry, as ladies go first on our show, has the first award of the night.
2: Dear me. Dear doctor, as my nana would say. Mm. My award tonight goes to... I'm just having a little think now.
0: I'll give my award first,
2: good.
0: If you'd like. My award will go to Lauren Barry's Judith Lucy impression.
2: Thank you.
0: Who, of course, today announced that, I want to say sad news, but also, like, she's very optimistic about it.
2: Yes.
0: She's been diagnosed with breast cancer. They've caught it early. Prognosis is really good.
2: Yes.
0: But then, I got the great Lauren Barry Judith Lucy impression that I've been a fan of for many, many years.
2: Yes, you got it in the flesh.
0: Yes, and could I get it in the flesh one more time?
2: Oh, it's so hard to do on the spot. What do I say?
0: Just do the vagina thing.
2: My vagina. That's how she talks. That's how I get into character.
0: Not your best thing.
2: I'm Judith Lucy. I love her. Imitation is the finest form of flattery.
0: Couldn't agree more. You got an award?
2: Yes. My award tonight goes to Leon Bridges. Because I love that man. And by the time we spoke to him, that man had been in about 12 hours of interviews.
0: Back to backs, man.
2: And he still was just a polite, genuine, lovely man.
0: Total sweetheart. K-Dot, you got an award for tonight?
3: Lots of show awards tonight for the actual show itself. My show award goes to a song that we played.
2: Mm. Oh, yeah.
3: It's the new side piece song featuring
2: This
3: goes.
2: That slaps hard.
0: Stand by. I'm going to play it for Australia. If you didn't hear this, is our hot drop tonight, which would be unlikely because it was 2 hours and 45 minutes ago. That'll do, baby. That works well. Do I read the first or the second?
3: Go the second one.
0: Former the inaugural open air series lands at Sydney's Tumbalong Park this summer. Don't miss New Zealand favourite 6:60 on Friday the 4th of December. 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We will catch you from 7 o'clock. Goodbye.
2: Bye.
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1: Hey, we haven't had a chance to talk about your heartbreak from the Dockers grand final loss. How are you feeling?
2: 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Last night, I was hanging out with Ollie Bear, our five-year-old, and we're talking about Halloween's coming up, and he's like, oh, Dad, what do I go for Halloween? And I actually said to him, look, you can go dressed as one of the Brisbane Lions and be the last 4 minutes of the grand final.
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22: And look, I should give a shout-out to my partner Belinda, who's partying tonight, because she won something. Can I tell you what she won?
23: Oh, I'd love to. Should we do it officially in the podcast?
22: Oh, let's do it. Let's talk about parties, let's talk about raves, and let's talk about why I'm very proud of my partner, Belinda.
21: Everyone ready?
23: Here we go.
24: So excited.
22: So the last couple of months, she was doing this thing called Award School, Alex Dyson, which is like an advertising sort of program that people in the advertising business do.
23: Right.
22: It's sort of like you're learning from mentors and you're putting together a slate of ideas. It's sort of like a little bit of like a high intensity training ground for copywriters or ideas people, or, you know, Belinda's a graphic designer, so she was doing it in a graphic design sense.
23: So it's kind of like Tough Mudder for graphic design.
22: Yeah, for people in the advertising industry. Basically, like, imagine, you know, week number two, they'll say, all right, today we're doing radio and you've got to come up with an ad, three ad ideas for this toothpaste brand.
23: What did Belinda go with for that?
22: Well, no, I'm using fake examples.
23: Okay. We could come up with three ideas for marketing toothpaste right now if you wanted.
22: Well, no, because then they'll, you know, we don't know who's listening. They'll probably take our ideas and become billionaires from
23: that. That is true. We've got to keep it close to our chest. Because sometimes I see ads on TV and I go, what were you thinking? Sub me in, coach, because this is despicable.
22: Well, Belinda ended this, you know, program. It's a selective program. It's run right around the country. And she worked so hard for it, including even when we were in overseas. Belinda did, okay, how's this? Her portfolio for this program was due on like a Monday at 5 p.m., right? And so we're on a different time zone. Belinda did an all-nighter on holiday to submit her portfolio by 5 p.m. Monday, which was 8 a.m. London time.
23: I tell you what, I've done holiday all-nighters before, but none of them have been for submitting assignments.
22: No, right.
23: It was more Irish pub-based rather than graphic design.
22: Yeah, so she put so much work into it, and that is why I'm incredibly proud to say that she was awarded first place in the Queensland Awards School this year.
23: Give
22: so well done.
23: It up, girlfriend of the show, Belinda, taking that out. That's awesome. A testament to the hard work as well.
22: Very, very proud. She was really putting in the hard yards doing the all-nighter while we're on a break, but it was all worth it. Congratulations. Enjoy tonight partying it up in Sydney with a bunch of other, I think there's some big awards thing that's happening in the advertising world. So anyway, just wanted to give her a shout out.
23: Well, that is awesome, Matt O'Kine. Will Belinda be joining us at our raves later? Because we are talking parties. Will Belinda come along to Brisbane?
22: Oh, God, I hope so. I really, really hope so. Yeah, I think we'll definitely have to book the babysitter. And I'm wondering whether even Sophia will come along. It's a 6:30 rave.
23: I think we're going to be recording a podcast first at 6:30 if you want to make it for that before we hit play on a couple of the greatest tuna sandwiches to ever be released. But, yes, that's awesome, man. Now we're into our third era of partying. Obviously, this is a 10th anniversary tour we'll be talking about little later on. We've got the raves that happened that 10 years ago, Matt. But you wanted to bring up the previous era of partying, and that'd be like 10 years before that, and that's high school partying because, well, I think when it comes to our partying pedigree, Matt O'Kine, you might be a little bit more of a thoroughbred than I am. I was a bit of a late bloomer when it came to the party scene.
22: Well, yeah, you might have seen this video on Instagram. Do kids still have house parties? Like, I mean proper high school house parties with everyone piling in and out of the house, trudging dirt through the carpet, hooking up in bushes and stuff. Does that still happen? That's right. That is me. I was riding my bike along the Brisbane River on the way to my office, and I thought, to kids party? Because I just don't hear any.
23: Yeah.
22: I have not heard any recently. And I thought, because there used to be one every single weekend. We'd always go, you know, who's having the party? Where's the party? And then we'd all try and find out, you know, where the place to go was and stuff. And so suddenly I thought, wait, hold on a second.
23: Right.
22: We don't have parties anymore.
23: Dude, this is exactly like people go, hey, when you used to go for a road trip, right, or a drive through the country, you'd get to your destination, you'd look at the front number plate, bugs just squashed all over your number plate, right?
22: Yes, yes.
23: Okay. And you'd be like, oh, damn, you know, got to wash that off or whatever. Nowadays, it's scary how clean your number plate is. Like, where are all these ecosystems, these bugs that used to be so prevalent on the road trips? Now, is our biodiversity failing? And you're right. Now, you just walk along a street. It used to be back in the day, it was, you'd be, well, yeah, there'd be a few little people wandering out of a house. You know, oh, these teenagers, they're having a little bit of a party. The biodiversity is alive and well in the suburbs here. But now,
22: exactly.
23: It used to be annoying with the bugs. It used to be annoying with the noise complaints. But now you're a bit worried about them. You're like, what's going on?
22: Well, that's it. You know, I mean, instead of peeling the bugs off your number plate, you used to have to peel the, you know, teens off your front lawn after a big Saturday night.
23: You'd bring the shovel out and rake the goon bags off your nature strip, you know? It used to be a sign that there were house parties going on.
22: It doesn't seem to be a thing anymore. And now this video that I posted got shared a lot. It's been viewed more than 500,000 times and so many comments and people sort of saying all sorts of things. A lot of people are suggesting that maybe they don't have parties because of mobile phones, that they're worried about being filmed or being seen.
23: I did see someone, people don't dance anymore at clubs because you're getting recorded. Like, people are going to do that and post it and laugh at you.
22: But that seems weird. Bron, did you go to parties in high school?
3: Yeah. Well, sometimes it'd be house parties, but mostly it was like 16th, 18th sort of thing.
23: Parents home or not home?
3: They'd usually be home, but in the house and party outside the house.
23: Okay. Natural separation.
3: Yeah. One time I went to 18th and it was at a hall and then police had to come and they were like pepper spraying the guests. Because some people turned up that shouldn't have been there, and it just, all hell broke loose sort of thing.
22: I went to a party at a hall, a community hall, that was put on by someone, and it was one of those ones where it's like, everyone has to pay $2 to get in.
23: Right.
22: And then, the hardcores turned up, and one had a cricket bat, and someone hit me with a cricket bat.
23: What? Funny.
22: Yeah. It
23: was... You're people whacking people with your cricket bats.
22: Mate, these are the things that happen.
23: Wooden one or one of those plastic, like, Kanga cricket bats?
22: Oh, come on, mate. These are the mean streets of Brisbane. No one's walking around with a Kanga bat. So did you ever have a party at your house?
23: I remember there were two competing parties. There was a party at my house, and then across the road, there was another party that other kids from high school were going to. I remember someone coming around from that party to my party, and my party was like, four of my friends play an Xbox. We'd put the mattresses in the living room. We were playing Halo. And the other people came around and it's like they were slightly drunk and we were like, what's going on here? And like, oh, we're just having a party. Look, we've got shapes.
22: Good on you.
23: Across the road, an actual high school party that you could film a Veronica's video clip at was going on. And our place, just LAN party. Which, you know, some people may think is not as cool, but you've never stuck a plasma grenade to your mate Trav and laughed when he blew up. So each to their own, I reckon.
22: Bron, did you ever host a party at your house?
3: More when I was 18th and stuff, we'd host prees at our house a lot.
23: A pre-house?
3: Yeah.
23: That's the smartest way to do it, isn't it?
22: What, to the gathering?
23: Like, as far as house party, oh, yeah, that's fun. Let's host prees. Now that you're potentially irresponsible, you can all leave, you know, because we're going to people who will have to deal with the consequences later on. Let's get them out of here.
22: That works. I asked you, tell us your high school house party stories. Gabby got in touch with us and said, we went to a gathering that we'd heard about from a friend of a friend. It was supposed to be a small party for just the girls' friends, but the word had gotten out and about 50 strangers had shown up, including us. The girl begged us all to go home and nobody did, so she locked herself in her house and we all partied in her yard. Because nobody could use the bathroom, everyone just peed in a designated corner of the yard. Would have been an absolute crime scene the next day. Sometimes I wonder, the poor, you know, this current generation, they're really missing out. And then I hear stories like that and I think maybe they've actually just evolved to be smarter human beings.
23: That's how can you just go party in a random person's yard and they don't want you there, but you're doing a party anyway?
22: How could you? I think that is actually a crime.
23: I'm sure it would be. Trespass partying. That's wild. Jamie got in touch as well, as you can if you're keeping an eye on Instagram stories. We ask you to respond because this is one big family podcast and often your responses are funnier than anything we could ever say. Jamie said, we had a fire in the backyard. Some people threw an entire couch on it. The neighbours called the police and a fire brigade. They put it out and told everyone to go home. Yeah. You're burning couches, that's time to go home.
22: Oh, talk about party poopers.
23: Yeah. Oh, the fire brigades came and just beat an absolute wet blanket, which ironically they probably used to put the fire out on this couch.
22: Well, speaking of five raves in 5 days, Alex Dyson, I did promise a couple of days ago to chat about what a rave is.
1: It is very true, because when we first started working at Listener, right, our you might remember if you were an OG Matt and Alex All Day Breakfast listener, that our producer Sam, when we started working with him and we talked about raves, he thought, oh, a rave is just something you do on radio. It's like, it's a talk back topic. It's like, oh, I've got a thing to talk about. It's the rave. Like, we're raving about stuff. We'd always bring up raves and we'd get confused because he didn't think we were talking about actually legit off the chain parties to dance music. So there was a little bit of a miscommunication when we first began. But if you've just sort of joined us and you go, okay, why are Matt and Alex doing five raves in 5 days? I mean, it's pretty self-explanatory.
22: Basically, we used to play rave music when we were reading the weather on Tuesdays. We decided as our farewell tour, we would put on five raves in 5 days, go right around the country and party with you and also party with some of our favorite guests. Now, what I want to talk about today is what those guests were like when we were joining them, because, you know, pretty soon we will be announcing some of the guests who will be joining us on our newly announced Five Raves tour. Mm. And some of you might be thinking, oh, well, you know, am I just going to be watching someone standing behind a deck and pressing play and ignoring the crowd while they sip a drink backstage and eat sandwiches? No, that's not how these things go down.
1: No, we try and come up with some little special events, special performances, but there will be a number of guest DJs. And as Dr. Phil says, Matt O'Kine, the best predictor of future behaviour is past behaviour. And so when it comes to what raves have been consisted of in the past, it will be someone sort of like Lisa Mitchell and Montaigne teaming up to play some songs. And then Lisa Mitchell goes, you know what? I'm going to play the instrumental of Bohemian Rhapsody and Montaigne's going to sing it. The footage of which I found the other day, and it was huge. The air guitar was happening. God. The crowd was going off.
22: Illy in Melbourne did a little bit of bonkers.
1: Dropped a bit of Dizzy Rascal.
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19: 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How are you feeling?
2: I'm trying to be good-natured about it, and I'm getting close. Last night, I was hanging out with Ollie Bear, our five-year-old, and we're talking about Halloween's coming up, and he's like, oh, Dad, what do I go for Halloween? And I actually said to him, look, you can go dressed as one of the Brisbane Lions and be the last 4 minutes of the grand final.
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2: Hope your day is going better than I was this week. Matt O'Kine, found myself sitting in the gutter lamenting my life.
3: Oh no, what happened?
2: Well, I'm going to have to tell you about it, aren't I? Ahead of a big weekend, hope you're gearing up. We're going to chat to someone as well whose life was changed by going to a Matt and Alex party. A sliding doors moment happened. Attending a Matt and Alex party, which you can do if you head to mattandalex.com.au and buy tickets to one of the five raves we're completing in five consecutive days at the end of October. If you're on the fence, have a listen to this story, then make up your mind.
3: Yes, and look, if you are in Adelaide tonight, please come to my stand-up show. That's happening at Rhino Room. So drop on in, and this Sunday I'm in Cairns as well. So got a couple of shows on in Cairns. Doing the 4:30 Arvo second show in Cairns.
2: Not bad, a little Matt O'Kine, eh?
3: Love an Arvo. I want to find out why you were in the gutter, Alex Dyson. I mean, it's a place that I'm very familiar with. So this doesn't seem like something of your pedigree. So let's dive into another episode of Matt and Alex, the podcast.
1: Everyone ready?
4: Here we go.
5: So excited.
2: Yes, Matt, I might have mentioned for my birthday a little while ago, Annalise very kindly fixed up my bike, got it serviced, got new handlebar wraps. You know how it can get a little bit, the black stuff comes up on your hand when you ride your bike. You do that. You're a bike rider. You're a cyclist.
3: I'm a rider. Yep, I know. I've done it. So I had to get something on my wheel fixed after I had that crash recently. Remember, I left my kickstand down, to go around the corner. The whole thing snapped off, and I ended up in the gutter.
2: Well, I did end up there, but first of all, I was zooming around. This is my second ride. After it was a bit tender because I went on my first bike ride a few days before this incident, which was great. It was good to be back on the saddle. But I tell you what, it didn't hurt at the time. But when I sat back on the bike seat, I could feel two very specific bruises on the inside lower cheek where the body weight just sits on that saddle. I need some jodhpurs, or I need something just cushioning my tush, because I'm not sure. Have you calloused that spot up? Like, how you're a pretty frequent rider.
3: Yeah, I don't know. I got a good seat, but we had a secondhand one. In fact, one of our listeners kindly gave me his old uncle's bike. Remember this? This was about two years ago.
2: I don't remember this. Did we talk about it on the pod?
3: Yeah, he was. God, I'm so sorry that I've forgotten your name, because
2: probably listening right now.
3: Yeah, I know you are probably listening, and I know that you were going to go to the Edinburgh Fringe to do a circus. Performance, but you couldn't do it because you'd hurt yourself. God, why can't I remember your name? I'm so sorry. How embarrassing.
2: You'd probably call out anyone else's name when they're giving you a bike seat.
3: Jeremy.
2: There you go.
3: Thank you. Oh, no, Jeremiah. His name's Jeremiah. That's right. Jeremiah. Jeremiah said, hey, I heard you needed a bike on the pod. Got my old uncle one. So I jumped in the go-get van, drove out to where he was living, and picked up the bike.
2: Damn.
3: Anyways, I'm sorry to say, Jeremiah, but your uncle must have had an arse of steel, because the seat on that thing was absolutely rock hard. They could find diamonds in that thing.
2: Oh, no, yeah.
3: It was so hard. So anytime we go for a bike ride, Belinda has been using the old bike, and I use my one, because it's not the right size for her. Otherwise, I would kindly give her the cushy one. Mm-hmm. But she complains the whole way.
2: Yeah.
3: Totally ruins the relaxing family bike ride with Belinda going, ow, seriously, this hurts so much.
2: That's rough. Got to toughen it up. That's all right. Building up the calluses. That's all right. Getting a rock hard buttock. But got to the cafe. It was meeting Kyron. Lock up the bike. But it was a combination lock. My dad got it for me ages ago. When you get a birthday present, dad finds these certain things, right? Combination lock. Locked it up. But when I twisted it to lock it, it wasn't all the way fully in, so I spun it, and I'm like, oh, damn, it's not fully locked. So I put it back to the code, went to open it, wasn't opening. So I, like, spin it a bit more to try and push it in. Nah. Try to pull it out. No, on the code. Try to go, oh, it was just one or two numbers off. Nah. Can't get it open. So now I'm stuck. My bike chained to a pole with no way to get it off.
3: Oh, Matt. God.
2: Now, what would you do in this situation?
3: I'd probably leave it, because knowing Brisbane City, that thing will get whipped up in only a matter of minutes.
2: It's like when the public transport goes from coming at this specific time to every 5 minutes during this period, there will be someone coming along with the bolt cutters wandering past.
3: Do you mind if I borrow those, mate? Oh, yeah, no worries.
2: Well, that's right. You had that guy. Yeah, so when you got an e-bike and you change it up with all but what would he, I think, considered essentially a shoelace.
3: Yeah, remember the old lady and her mate? And they were there. They were having a real good up and down on the bike when I came out of JB Hi-Fi, and they said, "Is this your bike, mate?" And I said, "Yeah." And they go, "Oh, you're going to need a better lock than that, mate."
2: Well, anyway, I was there. Didn't know what to do. So I go to the shops. I buy like a screwdriver to see, it's like some pliers to see if I could twist the thing. Nothing doing. Meanwhile, I've called Annalise, my 2004 Toyota Prius, who drove over to try and help me and at least pick me up. Anyway, we got there. I thought, how about this? So on the side of the road, Annalise was standing on a drinking fountain next to this pole. It was like a street parking sign, like 2 hours parking sign. And I lifted the bike up over my head and she like pulled the chain thing around the street sign and I just lifted it over the pole and we got it off.
3: And no one stopped you?
2: I was looking over my shoulder, like just trying to say, it's mine. It's all right. This is my bike. I swear it's mine.
3: So, you know how people are always saying, hey, Daiso, what have you been up to since Triple J, despite us doing this podcast for 6 years? Man, someone's going to be like, Daiso's fallen on rough times.
2: It was really rough after me just sitting in a gutter than stealing a bike. But I stole my own bike and I took it home and I couldn't get it undone. So I bought some bolt cutters, $20. And I'm like, oh, I got the small one. I'm not sure if these small, like, this is the cheapest ones there. The bolt cutters are like $100 there. Mm. And I'm like, well, those will do the job, but maybe this small one is like, maybe it won't work, but also I don't want to spend $100 to then ruin my bike lock as well.
3: Yeah.
2: $20. We'll see how it goes. Go home. Knife through butter. This $20 bolt cutter. Barely registered this lock that I had my bike. I was just like, it was so easy to cut.
3: I always think about that.
2: How easy it was to just go, bang, okay, done, open, we're away. But, oh, man, I'm going to have to get a better one now.
3: Well, someone said that the old lady and her mate, they were like, oh, I'd get through that in 40 seconds about my lock. So do you reckon it was quicker than 40 seconds?
2: It was less than a second. It wasn't like snip and then just like, I've got through the outer plastic and now it's in the inner chain. No. A single unforceful snip.
3: Like a pair of Nana's scissors through the knitting wool.
2: It was exactly. You know when you're cutting birthday paper with the scissors and then you can start sliding it? You're like, oh, sick, I'm on a run here. I'm on a run. It was like that through my own bike lock.
3: Like, oh, my God.
2: Bro.
3: Okay, you've really made me realise that I've got to use only that round one.
2: So I don't know what I'm going to do now, but anyway, just as a little word of warning to everyone.
3: I know what it's like to be caught feeling sus, though. I remember when we were trying to buy a new car and, like, you know, you get obsessed with what brands that you want and, like, you know, you're looking for certain types and
2: models,
3: etc. You've
2: read one good review at one time and it's just stuck in the back of your head and you're like, well, I've got to get this.
3: Yeah. So you're thinking, oh, okay. And so you're having a look around and I saw this car in the shopping center car park and I was like, oh, that looks all right. And so I walk up to it. And I go, I wonder what the interior's like. And I put my hand on the window of the driver's seat. And I look through, and it's just a driver sitting there. And I'm like, oh, my God, I'm sorry. So that is sus as the guy taking a peek into the random car at the shops.
2: Yeah, so sus, we've asked you, when have you accidentally looked sus as? Jillian said, I felt so sus today when buying wine for cooking. And I'm 2 weeks off giving birth.
3: Yes.
2: You'd be getting looked up and down by the bottle-o attendant there, Jillian.
3: Especially when you're buying ingredients at 9 a.m. You're trying to get in early for the slow-cooked bourguignon. Yeah.
2: You want to make sure that the passata is visible in your tote bag there, Gillian, whilst getting a cask of red with a big belly. Mark said, when I was in the army, I had to buy a balaclava at the local camping/outdoor store for an exercise we were doing in Canberra in winter. When the bloke serving me asked where I was skiing, I said, I'm not skiing. Pretty sure I thought I was going to take out a service station or something.
3: Yeah, that you kind of got to give more context when they ask those questions.
2: Exactly. I felt like buying bolt cutters. I was like, oh, I hope they've got the self-service here. Nah, I just got to wander through with the bolt cutters. And I also bought a fire extinguisher in the same shop. So
3: no, that's when you've just got to be as honest as possible. And when they say, what are you buying these for? You say, it's for a bike lock. And then you walk out. There you go. No questions asked.
2: Refuses to elaborate. And we've got Sonia on the phone now. Sonia, you've been looking a bit sus recently.
1: Yes, a story about my neighbours. They recently moved in. This is a while ago now. And I was also a new mum at the time, so a bit brain dead. Their dog had got into our garage.
2: Oh, no. How'd that happen?
1: So I'd say it was when my husband was either coming or going, getting the car in or out. So the dog must have slipped in. When we weren't aware, it was a little tiny dog. Our neighbours had come over and knocked on the door and said, hey, I think you've got our dog. And I'm thinking, well, no, I don't believe so.
2: We'd have a dog. How dare you accuse me of having a dog?
3: I think I'd know if we had a dog, okay?
1: So I said, oh, no, I don't have your dog, sorry. Anyway, they went away and come back and said, no, we're pretty sure that you've got our dog. So I said, okay, well, I'll look in the yard for you, because they're like, oh, we can hear it barking. I'm thinking, what on earth do you mean? So I look out in the yard, no dog, sorry. And then like, we think you've got it in your garage. I'm thinking, what on earth are these people accusing me of stealing their dog? Like, I don't want your dog. So, yeah, anyway, I did what they asked, went in the garage, opened the door. Anyway, the dog runs out.
2: Oh.
1: So now they think that I'm a dog stealer, basically.
2: Did you say the words, how did that get in there, or something to that effect, Sonia? What was your defence after being found two of, in fact, taking the dog?
1: Well, it's funny because they had the whole family out there, so they must have been looking for their dog. So the mum, the dad, two kids. Oh. Here I am, like... Oh. Oh, the dog's run out. I look guilty as, like, it's just, oh, my God.
3: They hold onto the leash extra tight when they walk past your house now, just in case.
1: It's so awkward. Yeah, because I'll try and be neighbourly and wave to them, but they still just give me the blankest stare now. So they're just, I don't know, we're just done for, I think. We're just,
3: damage done. Oh, thank you so much, Sonia.
1: No worries. Thanks, guys.
0: Come for the story? Stay for the detours. Matt and Alex, the all-day breakfast podcast for your super-duper early morning.
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2: Alex Sison, I was in Adelaide and Cairns on some gigs.
3: Cairns double on the weekend. Who was routing your tours?
2: Bro, I tell you what.
3: Who's rooting you, Matt? Is what I'm asking.
2: I came back through Brisbane just to hit the Ekka on Saturday as well.
3: No.
2: What? Yeah, mate.
3: Are you getting primed for our five raves in 5 days? Just going back to back.
2: I tell you what, if there's a Dagwood dog on the dance floor, I'm going to hit five raves, no problems at all. God, I love me a Dagwood. God, I love a Dagwood.
3: Well, we love you as well here joining us on the Matt and Alex podcast. Thank you very much for tuning in. It is a Monday. I have been looking at songs that rhyme with things. So we'll be diving in. Oh, hang on. Last time I did a census parody, right?
2: Yeah.
3: Last week.
2: Which was, it got 500,000 views in the blink of an eye. I couldn't believe it.
3: Oh, well, I guess you get topical enough. Or maybe it's the government was just like, yes, we need to push this.
2: Did the government, imagine if the ABS put a secret spend behind the ad, like a secret boost post.
3: Could have been a little Mario Kart mushroom from the ABS, given Daiso a little bit of extra oomph on his parody. Because maybe it was as well, just the comments, the early comment, right? Just one word, terrible. I'm like, oh, man. These people, you click on their profile, of course. It's a public profile. Two things on it. One of them, this guy's singing a song. It's a parody of Jolene about Pauline Hanson called Pauline.
2: Oh, my God.
3: I mean, it was pretty good, and I had thought about that.
2: I actually had someone rather high up in the government slide into my DMs after my Husey parody. I'm not going to give them away. They said, I'm going to avoid the comment section on this one, but laughed my ass off. Well done.
3: Someone high in the government.
2: I'm not going to say much more, Alex Dyson, but anyways.
3: Who in Canberra is sliding into your DMs, mate?
2: Let's just say the slip and slide of a O-Kind DM doth slip both ways.
3: Interesting. Alrighty. Well, I'm going to start guessing names, but it's all part of this big show that we like to call the Matt and Alex podcast. Let's get cracking, shall we?
1: Everyone ready?
4: Here we go.
1: So excited.
2: Well, it's thankfully been a while since all three of us were on the dating scene.
3: And I'm man, Bron, doesn't the content suffer? Single people at any social gathering... it's an absolute carry job when it comes to entertaining chat. And so it's tough being podcasters in this world without accumulating those funny stories.
2: Yeah, I got to tell you, a friend of ours has just gotten back into the dating scene. And you're right. The stories, good and bad, are so great. Some, you're like, oh, I'm glad for you. That sounds like it was a lot of fun. And others, you're like... I can't, you are living,
3: it's a living waking night.
2: A nightmare. I cannot believe you have to put yourself through this.
3: It is.
2: Just to meet someone.
3: Raw sewage swimming. No, that's too

0: That's too much. I apologize.
1: Well, no, because it's tough out there, isn't it, Bron? I mean, I don't know whether it's tougher for guys or girls. Do you think it's tough for both parties, or do you think it's tougher for one party, Bron?
2: It's tougher out there. Well, it's tough for everyone, except for women have a more chance of dying by the other.
1: Oh, yes, okay.
2: So maybe that is, slightly.
1: You 100% make a very good point, all
0: it's
1: right?
0: Extremely valid and but, amazingly still so prevalent. Despite it being so bad for so long.
2: Not to bring the mood down.
1: No. It's extremely important.
2: Every time anyone goes on a date within, like, our single friends always send a message to the group chat. This is the guy. This is where we're going. This is my last known location.
1: Oh, my gosh. Really?
2: And we're all like, sweet, have fun.
0: Yeah.
1: Oh, my God. That is so grim, because that is the state of the world. And that sucks,
0: But Bron, negative gearing's pretty rough as well, I gotta say.
1: Hey,
0: the capital gains tax discount is very, very bad.
1: One dating story I saw in the news recently, Bron, that you put your attention, my eyes onto, is like a voicemail that was left for a particular lady who had just been on her first date with a guy. Now, I need us to unpack what's going on in this message. Let's have a listen.
3: All right, I figured I'd send you a voice note because it's like easier than like texting all this, but had a good time tonight. Definitely think you are lovely. However, I would love to, if we're going to go to your place on Thursday, I mean, I am looking to have that physical intimacy to see if like I am sexually compatible with you. So like if I'm going to come over, like, I would be hoping to, like, hook up, have sex, have a good time, have, like, that romantic spark and that physical spark there for my own sake, because it's hard for me to continue dating someone and seeing them if I don't know if I'm sexually compatible. So I know you said I don't know about that. So, like, I guess my thing is, like, what would be the point of me coming over then if we're not gonna, like, hook up and, like, cuddle and, like, be intimate with each other? And if that's what you don't want, that's fine. But like, I think we should just like end it here then, respectfully.
0: Whew. A little pre-chat before date number two. I used to do a segment called Ask Alex and about dating questions. And a lot of it was, guys, just communicate with each other and it should be okay. I'd like to retract that. Because that communication is, no, it is honestly the better thing to do rather than not say it. But I think if what you're looking for is this person to like you, you've probably overcooked it there.
1: So, Bron, let's imagine that you went on one date with a guy and he left you that voicemail afterwards. How are we feeling about that?
2: No, that's so scary. I would not enjoy that.
1: But wouldn't you want him to be upfront about his expectations? Doesn't that clear things up for you? Doesn't it at the very least make you go, well, I'm glad I don't have to waste time with pretending to like this guy or liking this guy because I can just wipe him off the cards now.
2: Yeah, I reckon he's done her a favor in the sense of like, yeah, I don't want to know you or talk to you anymore.
0: That's why communication is good, is because you get to know that person. They're not hiding anything from you, which is good. Because it is so wild that you'd place, quote-unquote, the intimacy and the chemistry that early. You'd front-load that so early, but without doing the other important things if you're going to spend a lot of time with someone, which is, can you just hang out with them and chat to them and spend time and make each other laugh and do that sort of thing? The intimacy is important. It doesn't have to be date number two.
1: The thing that jumps out to me is that when he says, I know you mentioned that you didn't want to, like, that you weren't interested in that. So they've obviously talked about it some way. I'm guessing that the organization has been, okay, we'll do it at my house on Thursday. And there's been a statement that's like, but, you know, nothing's going to happen, or you don't, you know, I'm not, like, that doesn't mean that anything's going to happen. And then he's still gone, that's that's not enough for me. I need more.
0: It's reminiscent of someone calling up like a co-worker talking about a pitch deck they need to put together. Circling you in on this particular conversation. I'm going to be needing this. When did it become so clinical?
1: Well, I guess, what should he have done, do we think?
2: What do you mean? Be normal? Not say that. I think if he's like that anyway, it's good he's made it clear that I'm an idiot.
0: There'd be people out there who'd be like, oh, thank you so much for being so open about that. I'm not ready, but I'm good to know that you are this. And he'll go, oh, they weren't willing to sleep with me on a second date. I dodged a bullet. He'll think that. And then find someone who is willing to and then go, great. That's the person for me. And then they'll be appreciative of his wild openness about what he's looking for. And, you know, it didn't sound disrespectful. It just sounded like completely, the priorities were completely out of whack.
1: Good luck to him, to whoever he's dating next. And in particular, good luck to her for her pursuit of finding someone a little less weird.
0: Well, Matt O'Kine, it's quite interesting coming into these parodies, and I'm particularly talking to you listening right now in this situation, because your experience of the parody songs is often very different to the people who do consume Matt and my art. Would you say art on social media? Because it's completely devoid of context. We often have a lot of chats around various things, you know, in the lead up to a parody. Sometimes they're chopped down as well for time. And to make you know that you get the director's cut here by listening to the Matt and Alex podcast in its entirety. But it does mean, Matt O'Kine, sometimes though, when you're talking about the topic that you're coming up with, you already touch on a lot of the things about the parody. And so sometimes I'm not sure, well, do the parody first and then chat about it afterwards, or do you do the big chat and then go, oh, and by the way, I got a parody song about this? What's your consideration when it comes to that? Because you just dropped a parody on us a couple of weeks ago with no context other than what we'd previously chatted about, which was Hot Fire. Do you have a preference when it comes to these sort of things?
1: Oh, I always like letting my mind wander as to what exactly, you might be addressing in this week's parody. Because usually it is about something that's quite topical and in the news and, something that's been happening in the zeitgeist. So I'm always intrigued. Okay, what has Alex been pondering over this last 7 days?
0: What have I been pondering? What have I been thinking about? You're absolutely right. And this is less of a topical thing, but topical in my life. And I was it's just been on my mind a fair bit. And maybe this particular time I'll drop the parody on ya. We can discuss its contents afterwards. How about that? We mix it up. Keep it fresh for the good listeners of Matt and Alex. Does that sound all right?
1: Let's go. I'm ready. Put the oven mitts on. Drop that fire.
0: You know the song, Matt?
1: I'm not picking it up straight away.
0: All right. It's a classic. Let's get into it.

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10: Now, if you've missed it, Nick Cody and his beautiful wife, Lucia, had a gorgeous
11: royal
10: baby boy, Archibald. Archie. So he's on his paternity leave. Now, Ed, when he called us yesterday, and he messaged Fev, Josiah and I on the weekend when Archie was born, but we didn't know the story. Yesterday, he told the story of Archie's delivery.
12: Friday night, Lucci said to me, Nick, I think the start of contractions. I'm like, no worries. Lucci starts walking out to the car and says, nah, I'm coming back in. I can feel a head. I go, pardon? 10:55 at night. We called 000 and said, hey, this is what's happening. They said, get some towels, get some pillows. 11:05, Archie's here.
10: You had a baby at home on the bathroom floor.
12: I delivered Archie.
10: Nick, that is an amazing story.
12: It was so beautiful.
10: Did you video it? Did you set up some GoPros?
12: I actually had my hands full.
11: Shaky hands too.
10: Now, Ed, Fev has a theory about this, and I hope Cody is listening because this is going to kick off.
13: I also hope any woman who's given birth is listening.
11: Yeah. Well, Nick loves a story. Now, he told a story about a bear. when he went up to Alaska or wherever the hell he was.
10: When he joined the show, Ed, yeah. he goes, oh, I've got this amazing story. And we've never let him actually finish the story because yeah. we get so bored halfway through.
11: He got chased by a bear on his bike.
13: Wow, that sounds pretty good.
10: Yes.
11: Yeah, but he just didn't deliver it properly. And I don't think it happened. Okay. I think he made it up.
14: Actually, is that even an opener, Ed?
13: Here we go.

0: Right.
1: Yeah.
0: Wow. Now, nice to get Third Eye Blind back together to actually perform that. So thank you.
1: And now we're back. We're back on this. I'm going to go down this path.
2: Well, here we go.
1: Now, Looch, amazing wife, amazing mother, having a baby at home, powerful.
3: And I couldn't do that.
1: And, mate, it's very impressive. Mm. And literally within 5 minutes, little Archie was out. Mm. Now, the way Nick told that story, I think he made it up.
0: Good.
1: I reckon he's like, I'm going to be off the air for 2 weeks. And I'm like, I've got to go in on Monday and tell a big story, and then it can carry on and we can talk about it. And then,
3: you'll finally get recognised for an amazing story.
1: And it's like, you know, I reckon they might have planned a home birth. Right. Maybe.
0: Got the kiddie pull out, chuck it in the living room.
1: Yeah, yep. And then Nick made it all about himself, and I did this, and I did that.
0: I did notice that.
1: Looch pushed the baby out herself.
0: Yep.
1: And I reckon she actually caught the baby herself. I reckon she did everything. Because I've seen Nick play footy, and he landed on me and hurt my knee.
0: Is that right?
1: He's very unco. He doesn't know what he's doing.
0: Wow.
1: And he's got shaky hands.
0: Very shaky.
1: Lack of copper.
0: Known for them. Ever since he got attacked by a bear, very shaky hands.
1: Very shaky hands. I reckon he stood there frozen. Because I've seen babies being... And I froze. Look, because it's an amazing sight.
0: Oh, yes,
1: watching a baby get pulled out of a mum's tummy or delivered. It's like, blokes, we don't...
0: No, we're backing off. We're hands up, backing away.
1: I took a camera in, and I was like, ah, I didn't even press play.
0: Wow.
1: I had the video camera, and the doc's like, hey, mate, did you record it? I go, I didn't press play.
0: Okay.
1: He reckons he went in there, gun-ho, got the towels, I delivered it. Shut up, mate. I reckon Looch did everything.
0: Wow.
3: But you've gone a step further. You think it was a planned home birth, but he's pulling it off as we were on our way to the hospital.
1: No, it was all him.
3: Okay, him.
1: I think he had the baby.
0: Wow. You think Looch actually was like, may I please go to hospital? And he's going, no, we're staying here so I can make this up.
1: Yeah, and I think, and it's a great story. It's a great story.
0: If it is
1: amazing, it'll probably get phenomenal.
0: Wow.
3: I didn't go there. I never for a second.
1: You agreed with me.
3: No, I didn't. You finding a conspiracy theory in the birth of Nick Cody's child.
2: No, but to add weight to Fev is when I had my beautiful daughter, Nick was giving it to me because I wanted to have a home birth. And he was like, oh, you're a hippie, you're this and that. So now.
1: You are a hippie, though.
2: Yeah, but I don't. I want to have a home birth.
1: I reckon Looch did everything.
2: Yeah.
1: I reckon Nick froze. I reckon he froze.
0: Wow.
3: So hang on, I want to get this clear. You think he froze. Do you think it was one, a planned home birth that he's now saying was an emergency birth?
1: Maybe not planned.
3: Or you think he's saying he was involved.
1: Who was the other person that he put in? Anna? Who was it?
3: That was Ash the neighbour.
1: Ash the neighbour. I reckon Ash the neighbour did everything too. I reckon it was the women that did it. Nick just stood there and was like, ah!
0: Frozen.
3: Whoa.
0: Frozen.
1: There's a bear! No, it's Archie!
3: I mean, Fev, you and Josiah are king of the conspiracy theories, and that is now your theory on the birth of little Archie Cody. Well, unfortunately for you, our dear friend has been listening, Nick Cody!
4: Hey, morning, legends. What's going on?
1: Oh, here he is, old froze boy.
3: Fev's got a conspiracy theory on the birth.
1: It's a good theory.
4: Looch did push little Archie out in 6 minutes. It took. It was five yesterday.
1: You see, the story's changing.
4: Man, this is how wild it was. Didn't get her pants or shoes off.
1: What?
4: Well, she was walking out to, well, meant to hop in the car to drive to the hospital. It didn't get there. Had to turn around. And,
1: The baby come through the pants.
4: Our mate Ash, she had arseless chaps on.
0: We're
4: off to a cool nightclub.
0: Who cut the umbilical cord?
4: I cut the umbilical cord. Yeah. The paramedics got there a few minutes after Archie was born. Our mate Ash called 000, and the call went for, I reckon, 9 minutes. 9 or 10 minutes, all but right. In that time the baby was born and then the paramedics arrived afterwards.
0: Wow. Thief, as the only
4: I caught it.
0: Or you caught
4: it. But Looch was insane pushing him out. I told you, I make fun of her lounge room workouts. Never again. Whatever she's doing, I'm on board.
0: Thief is the only person who's had a baby in this room.
3: A couple.
0: A couple of them, yes. Does it you know, is this story checking out with you?
3: Well, unfortunately, I've got the...
4: I hope Fev's not implying I put a bit of extra on the story. I promise I didn't put
3: no,
4: anything
3: Nick,
4: extra.
3: No, Nick, it started with he thought you had a home birth planned, yeah, and now you're passing out as an emergency.
1: And then I said...
4: Now, wife's a bit of a hippie, but not that much.
1: And then I said, Looch, I reckon Looch, because I reckon you froze, and I reckon Looch pushed the baby out, caught the baby. She did everything. Mm.
4: Oh, like a one-man band.
1: Yeah.
4: Like the harmonica and the drums and yeah, the sax.
1: Literally, like, you know where Ed Sheeran plays and he hits the thing?
0: I've got a loop.
1: Yeah, yes. he's got the loop, he's got the guitar, and he's singing.
0: Yeah,
1: he's doing everything.
0: Yeah.
4: Mate, I don't want to give Looch grief. She was absolutely unbelievable, but she can't put a doona cover on. I don't know how she push a baby out.
0: There you go.
5: It's Fifi Fevernick's happy hour.
3: We're in trouble because we were talking about our wonderful friend and guest in the studio, Ed Cavalier.
0: Great to be here. Thank you so much. I feel so welcome.
3: Yeah, well, we love having you. Thank you. We were talking about you before you arrived. Oh. You didn't hear it.
0: No, I wasn't up yet.
3: We were talking about Josiah, and I don't know whether you agree with this or disagree with it. He's had his hair done while he was up in Port Douglas.
0: Yeah.
3: When I say done, sort of crafted, sculpted.
0: I think he could
3: easily model like Davidoff or Aramis. He's like an aftershave model.
1: He's definitely like a Timu model.
0: He's very much, he could definitely be a part-time model. Mm. I think he's got real Tarakash vibes.
1: Yeah.
2: You know, I love a white loafer, so I would love to wear that with a suit.
1: Oh, yeah.
3: Or he's got, like, either a model or Lord Farquaad. That's the other joke about him.
0: Yeah. He does have sort of a mildly inbred look to him.
3: But
0: nicely inbred.
3: Was referencing his body and his legs. And then you came up. And I'm
1: going to... I said from neck up, yeah. Model.
0: Thank you.
1: Below that.
3: Well, no, let's out. We're going to be honest and have a candid conversation. This is exactly what was said about you, Ed. Great combo.
2: Speaking of long legs and only upper body, Ed Cavalier's going to be joining us from 7 this morning.
3: I hope Ed's listening.
1: He's got a great rig.
3: I've actually never looked at Ed's legs.
0: Thank you.
1: Yeah.
3: You always talk about his legs.
1: Ed Cavalier's got great rig. Like, he's ripped.
3: He's a very well-built man.
1: Okay. I said you were like Hulk.
0: Yeah, I appreciate that. Yeah. But now, what's this?
3: What you missed was I did say I will be checking his legs out because I don't look at your legs.
0: I imagine
3: that's like a man keeps their eyes when they're talking to a woman above the chin. You know, you're looking.
0: Is that what they mean when they say my eyes are up here? Is that?
3: And I want you to know, I've never given you the once-over out of respect to our friendship.
0: Oh, well, that's disgusting. We've known each other. I'm actually disappointed.
1: Mate, I'm actually disappointed. People walk in here and she's like, ooh, all the time.
0: And never me.
1: Down. Not you.
0: Oh, do you know what? I did not come and work in commercial radio to not be objectified.
3: Well, Ed, I did objectify you when you walked in. I thought I'm going to have a look. And he's got shorts on today.
1: Yes, he always has shorts on.
3: And I...
1: Get it.
3: Did notice your lovely legs. They're great.
1: Skinny. what happened to the pins?
0: Yeah, I do skip leg day, to be honest.
5: Fifi, Fev and Nick.
3: Fev, I just pointed out to you, you've got a Band-Aid on your finger.
1: Yeah, I do.
3: I said, Fev, why have you got a... You never wear Band-Aids.
1: No, because I was sitting on the couch this morning and I looked down at my finger because last night I... You know when you get like a, I bit my nails and then there was a little bit at the, in the corner, like a little sharp bit.
3: I
1: was like, ooh. And I didn't have anything and I was like, and I got my teeth in and I ripped it out and by God, did that hurt. And I was like, oh yeah. But then this morning when I was putting my shoes on, I used my thumb to get my heel in and then blood. And then I just like sucked it up. But then when I was on the couch, it was weeping a bit. So I thought I'd put a Band-Aid on so no one had to see it.
3: And we all know that little thing,
1: courtesy.
3: That little bit there, and they call it a quick.
0: But Fee, question is, why do they call it a quick?
3: Thank you for asking, Ed. Something I prepared earlier. So during Olivia Dean, I said, I'm going to ask AI why a quick is called a quick.
1: Oh, I'll have a crack.
3: Okay.
1: Because you have to get it out quick.
3: No, but that, do you know what? That would actually be satisfying answer.
1: Yeah.
3: So here's why a quick is called a quick. It's an old English word meaning alive or living. So quick means alive or living.
1: Right.
3: And that is the living tissue. So the fact that bit, you know how it's always hurt?
1: It was alive, so I killed
3: it. It's still connected to the nerve, so they called it a quick.
1: Sore?
3: But I've got more facts for you. I'm more impressed by this.
1: Are you going to talk about the quick chocolate milk? Why is that called quick?
3: Because that's
0: it's got live rabbits in it.
1: Yeah, because you said it's alive.
3: No, that's just a brand name the marketers came up with. Quick. No, but I'm wait just... for it. The quick and the dead.
0: Yes.
3: The living and the dead.
0: Oh, that makes sense.
3: Doesn't that blow your mind?
0: That's good.
3: What about this one? When people say, let's cut to the quick.
0: Yes.
1: Yeah.
3: Cut
1: is that
3: to
1: this?
3: The living bit. No, like the quick was an old word for living. Mm. So you know how when you just say, oh, the quick and the dead?
1: Mm. Yeah.
3: And I thought that meant the really fast.
1: Yes. I wish this way went quicker.
5: 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Fifi, Fev and Nick's happy hour. You are welcome. Fifi,
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0: It's called Fifi Fevenick's Happy Hour, and we take that pretty seriously. Fifi Fevenick, the Southwest's hit.
1: And Cody is off. We heard the news about this time yesterday that him and his lovely wife, Luch, had their third baby.
2: Yes, their baby boy, Archie. Nick told us the story. It was an amazing story. If you missed it, we're going to relive it next. And also, Fev's called BS on it. He thinks Nick's made it up. But if you are listening and you've had an amazing birth story, you might want to pick up the phone, 13 10 60.
1: Ed Cavalier joining us this morning as well. I reckon we might want to hear one from you as well.
3: Oh, absolutely right. As a surrogate carrier.
4: Have you ever worked with some, have you ever worked with a panelist that stuffs up so much?
3: Well, I was an anchor on a breakfast show for a long time, and Josiah is a mile better than I am.
1: Really?
3: I used to give out the phone number for a radio station I worked at before the one I was at.
4: What did I do? I did that my first year.
2: You 13 10 60 took a while to
4: Yeah,
2: take
4: I was
2: you.
4: Saying, I don't even know what I was saying.
2: I think you were giving Triple M's number out a lot.
0: Fevenick's Happy Hour.
1: Fifi Fevenick, joined by Ed Cavalier this morning. It's been fun, Ed.
2: Yes, because Nick is off enjoying the early days with his brand new baby boy, Archie.
3: Yeah.
2: And why are you looking like that, Fev? Already he's looked at me skeptically.
3: Sat back, had a sip of his drink.
4: I'm just having a sick of
2: No, I think you're saying that because we know that Luch is in a hotel.
4: Yeah, Luch is
2: and
4: having
2: Nick's
4: grass.
2: At home without the baby.
3: Fantastic.
4: He'd be dropping the boys off.
3: Nick's on the Gold Coast.
2: He's his parenting. His parenting Charlie
3: and Max. Comic Santa and Warwick Cabba, living at large.
2: But he told a story yesterday, and he said it in such a way that I don't think we understood the it was momentous.
4: Magnitude.
2: I don't know whether we want to play it again. This was Nick, and if you missed this yesterday, it was about this time.
4: It was.
2: How his baby was delivered spontaneously.
5: Friday night, Luchy said to me, Nick, I think the start of contractions.
2: Ooh.
5: I'm like, no worries. Luchy starts walking out to the car and says, nah, I'm coming back in. I can feel a head. Pardon? 10:55 at night. We called 000 and said, hey, this is what's happening. They said, get some towels, get some pillows. 11:05, Archie's here.
2: You had a baby at home on the bathroom floor.
5: A baby in the bathroom floor. I delivered Archie.
2: Nick, that is an amazing story.
5: It was so beautiful.
2: Did you video it? Did you set up some GoPros?
5: I actually had my hands full.
4: And if Nick was here, because he's Mr. English and Mr. Dictionary, I would have said to him, on the bathroom floor, not in the bathroom floor.
2: Any chance of a dig. But also, for us, it was a big moment on our show, because as we said to you earlier, Ed, Nick has never had an amazing story. And finally, he's got one.
3: Yes.
2: And we thought, in honour of Nick finally having a cracking, amazing story, we would, and we don't usually do this because on Fridays is when we have our segment, Is It Amazing? But we are doing a special edition, Is It Amazing Birth Stories.
3: Wow.
0: Is it amazing? Yes, it's amazing.
2: It's also a chance, Melbourne, for you to one-up Nick's birth story, because I just realised this now could make his story pale in insignificance.
4: Let's hope.
2: Julian from Warren Wood. Morning, Julian.
6: Good morning, team. Long-time listener, first-time caller.
2: Yes, Jules. Julian in beautiful Warren Wood there.
4: And all it took was a baby story.
2: I know, and I love it. And I'm hoping, Julian, you heard Nick's and went, he thinks that's amazing. I'll show him. What is your story?
6: Oh, I think his is pretty amazing, but mine was sort of the same. Our second daughter went into Box Hill Hospital into the shower, and I was actually sort of hosing my wife down, as best as that sounds, as she was going through contractions, and I said to her, are you feeling okay? Her voice just changed, and all of a sudden, I delivered our second daughter. I gave my daughter to her. We sort of stopped and looked at each other and said, I think we've just delivered the baby in the shower. Looked across to try to hit the nurse's button that seemed about a kilometre away at the other end of the shower cubicle. We walked ourselves out back into the room, sat down, got some towels and thought, oh, we better call the nurse and make sure that everything's fine. That was at about 10 past 12 in the morning, and by about lunchtime that very same day, we had her at home.
1: Wow.
2: Your daughter just slipped into the world. I've heard about this, the slipping out. Just there.
4: Just like a water slide. Just a...
3: So, Julian, if there's any women listening who are perhaps over their term, Fief, if they're past the term, and I know that my wife said, I just want our second daughter,
2: let's get it out.
3: So, let's get it out. So you're saying, Julian, that husbands and wives around Melbourne should just turn the hose on them?
6: sure, yes. Let's go with that one.
3: Get him in the garden. Get him under the sprinkler.
4: Jules, was she standing up or did she lay down in the shower?
6: Yeah, no, she was standing up, holding onto a rail, and all of a sudden, was sort of...
4: I thought she might have laid down to push it out, but
3: it's just stand and deliver.
4: Stand and deliver to another level.
1: Wow. Like the story, guys.
2: Yes, it is amazing.
4: That's unbelievable. That's got Cody's covered.
2: I've often thought, and I have never studied midwifery, I believe, but I have... Surely standing is the best position to drop to have a baby.
3: Are we the only animal/mammal in the world that tries to give birth lying down?
4: Well, I think back in the old days, like in ancient times, they did stand up, but then, I've seen this. And then now they make them, the women lay down.
3: What was the change? Why change?
1: It's honestly medicine, money, hospitals, easier, safer. Yeah. But Fee, I was looking at home birth videos before we had ours because we wanted to, but we didn't, and they were all standing up.
4: Yeah, everyone stands up.
1: Yeah.
2: Julian, great story. We've now got Tamika from Clyde. Hi, Tamika.
7: Hi.
2: Tamika, this is your moment. What is your amazing birth story?
7: I gave birth to my daughter in the car earlier this year while we were driving.
2: Were you driving?
4: BYD?
7: No, my partner was driving at the time. Thankfully.
4: Lucky you didn't hit any potholes.
2: So talk us through that. You're just sitting there.
1: Dislodged.
2: And what's happened?
7: So I actually had early contractions from the night before. So they started, I was in the hospital when they started and they sent me home because they were so sporadic still. And then we went about our day the next day, just doing everything, taking our son to childcare. We went to the hospital again because I actually had an iron infusion. Went home, picked our son up, went home. I breastfed my son and it put me into active labour. From active labour, was in it for 25 minutes. Once my waters broke, she was born 8 minutes later.
2: In the car?
7: Down the, what's it called? The footwell.
2: She just popped into the footwell?
7: Yes. I had to catch her hips. And then
3: catch her hips?
7: But
3: your partner wouldn't pull over?
7: We were on a road that was, you could only go like one each way.
4: What road?
7: And there was nowhere to pull over.
2: Wow.
4: What was that, Thompson's Road or something?
2: Jeez.
7: Yeah.
4: Yeah, there you go.
2: Okay, that is impressive.
4: Were you in front seat or back seat?
3: Yeah.
2: Front seat.
3: Means you can use the transit.
4: Yeah, yeah, then you put your legs up.
3: That's too amazing. This is incredible.
2: It is, because that doesn't usually happen in this segment.
3: Oh, really?
2: Ed.
3: She's
2: no.
3: on a roll here, are we?
4: I think the power of a woman's brain, like if that was a man, panic.
3: Big time.
4: Like I'd be like, just lays back, puts her legs up in the car and is just like, I'll grab its legs like a turkey.
2: Wow.
4: You know what I mean? Like,
3: exactly right.
4: That's what I'm picturing.
3: So true. Got him. It's so true. Yeah. You're right.
2: Now, look at this. Good friend of the show's given us a call. Honky in Melton.
8: Ring, ding, ding, Honky is the king.
9: What's happening, guys?
4: What's happening?
2: Ed just heard your catch cry for the first time. That's ring-a-ding-ding, Honky is the king.
3: Well, thank you. Lovely to meet you, Your Majesty.
9: Honky is the king.
3: It is a
2: now,
3: pleasure.
2: Now, Honky, what's going on?
9: How are you guys? So I just heard you talking about amazing births and stuff like that. I don't know if I've given birth or anything like that. But
4: I don't think you have, but I reckon, can I have a guess at what this was?
2: Mm.
4: Your mum gave birth to you and went,
9: She could have been, I don't know. I was too young then. So
2: we should point out to Ed, Fev and Honky have played in a football team together.
4: Yeah.
3: Oh, no, I'm sensing a genuine connection here.
4: Yeah. Yeah, I coached the ring-a-ding-ding. He's one of the great men.
3: Okay, so here we go, Honky. Let's hear the amazing birth story.
9: So, guys, I was born on Mother's Day. So every now and then, my birthday falls on Mother's Day. I don't know how amazing that is. But
4: it's not. that could be your worst story ever.
3: I don't know if you're still the king. Maybe down into the prince, maybe a duke.
9: I can't believe you guys got Ed on and not me. Would have been way better.
3: Absolutely right.
4: No, it's been great. Now, Honky.
9: I'm joking, Ed. It's all right.
4: Hey, Honky, Honky, Honky, have you found love?
9: Not yet. Not yet.
2: That makes no sense.
9: Well, you got something set up for me, do you?
4: Yeah, I reckon we've got to set Honky up one.
1: Yeah.
4: He's been a reporter. He did the Lokis.
2: Honky is such a catch. I just don't understand that.
3: I agree. Are you on the apps, Honky? Are you on the dating apps?
9: No, on Tinder and stuff. Not too many of them. Tinder's okay, but that's only a hookup, really. So
4: yeah, that's a hookup.
2: Are you still rocking the Mo? I thought the Mo was really working for you.
9: But you know what? Tradies get the ladies, and I'm a tradie. I don't know what's going on.
4: Give us your pickup. Tell Ed your pickup line.
9: Hey, Fifi's heard it before, too. Do you guys like chicken by any chance?
3: Of course I do.
9: Well, grab a wing and let's get out of here.
0: Three voices, too many lols. Fifi, Fev, and Nick.
1: Teaming up with Fifi, Fev. That's what I get every morning at Coverley.
3: They're almost harmonising now. I almost heard some notes in that. That was lovely.
2: Do you know what I usually do? And I didn't do this because you only just got in here 10 minutes ago, but usually I would sing that all through the song.
4: Lovely.
2: Yes,
4: it's real tedious.
2: And you're not able to even talk in the studio. So I can do that next time Olivia comes up.
3: On your big night, on your concert.
2: Fifi Box One Night Only.
4: What was it called?
3: Fifi Box One Nights Only. One night.
4: And it's for one night only.
3: Yes. For one night only. You really found some notes.
2: Thank
3: you, very impressed.
2: I gave it everything.
3: Yeah.
2: And I still have people come up to me and they say, I went there. It was the best night of my life.
3: When was that? She didn't even give this fake person a new voice. She just went with herself.
4: And I love the sarcasm with Ed brought to the show. Like, he's just trying to pump you up. He knows you're the boss.
2: There were billboards around Melbourne. You can't argue that.
4: I get it. Back streets of Collingwood. Near the Rub and Tugs.
2: Who else has had those billboards? Adele, Whitney, Mariah.
4: Yeah.
2: Now I've had those billboards.
3: Dan Andrews.
1: One night only.
4: I was actually at the plenary for a charity function over the grand final week, and it was right near where you performed.
2: And did you see they've put a plaque in the hallway?
4: Yeah.
2: Wow. That's not even a joke.
4: Yeah, they put a plaque in there, and I was like, oh, this is where Fee did her thing, and then I got up on stage and did my thing. Wasn't the same.
2: No.
4: Just wasn't as real flat.
2: You didn't have Shannon Knoll singing What About Me with you.
4: No,
2: so.
4: I had Adam Rosenbach.
1: Hey, you might be wondering where Nick is. We're checking your roads now. Are back we? In a sec. We're going to speak about it.
0: 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Fifi, Fev, and Nick's happy hour. 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
12: I'm trying to be good-natured about it, and I'm getting close. Last night, I was hanging out with Ollie Bear, our five-year-old, and we're talking about Halloween's coming up, and he's like, oh, Dad, what do I go for Halloween? And I actually said to him, look, you can go dressed as one of the Brisbane Lions and be the last 4 minutes of the grand final.
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0: Responsible fun. Fifi, Feb and Nick's happy hour. Fifi, Feb and Nick. Southwest's hit.
1: Something we don't agree on. Is daylight savings.
2: Daylight savings. Now, I'm a person that doesn't need much sleep. It doesn't affect me. I don't get tired, which is weird. Mm. It's all going to catch up to me one day, but right now, it doesn't. Now, I had a big day yesterday down at the AFLW Richmond. I left work here and then went and trained all day. We had meetings and it's our big day. And I was driving home at about 20 past five.
1: Yeah, late.
2: Yeah, about 20 past five. So, long, long day. And I'm up and about, driving home. Woo! And I ring Fee and I'm like, where are you on the couch? She goes, I was on the couch and now I've just hopped into bed. I'm jet lagged.
1: Well, Mum and I.
2: What? Jet lag from? Daylight savings, I don't get it.
1: Yeah. No, I had to explain this to him. Firstly, I was on the couch watching Larry in the Chase, yeah. Mum. And so then I moved. I moved to bed, and explaining to Feb, because he's like, it doesn't affect you at all. No, here's how it affects you. When I got up yesterday at 4, it was actually 3 a.m.
2: It's only 1 hour.
1: No, but that's a lot. That's precious. Like, see, I'm a sleep junkie. I am a big believer. No.
2: Big believer
1: that sleep is possibly more important. I was going to say than oxygen, but no, air is far more important.
2: I reckon air is pretty important.
1: I reckon it's before food, though, almost.
2: No, it's
1: sleep.
2: Not.
1: No, sleep's
2: big. If you don't eat, you don't poo, you die.
1: Oh, no, sleep, I think you underestimate sleep. Anyway, that difference in an hour, even for the kids, when I was getting the kids from school, I said to them in the car, I said, girls, you're going to be a bit rattled today. Maybe I'm talking them into it. So
2: No,
1: because getting up at 7 was like getting up at 6 for them.
2: But
1: that's an hour off their.

0: sleep.
1: Us humans are the ones that change the sleep for people. Because we're like, oh, we have to sleep at night. We have to sleep for 8 to 10 hours. That's not a thing.
0: Are you sorry?
1: You don't think
0: we were nocturnal?
1: No.
0: No, so you think we were nocturnal?
1: Yeah, we're supposed to sleep for like 4 to 5 hours. No. And then you wake up and you get up in the morning and then you have a siesta in the afternoon. And then that's how you're supposed to have two sleeps in between the 24-hour cycle.
0: I love that. No, you could be. Firstly,
1: no, I know I'm right.
0: No, you're not. You're not a sleep scientist.
1: I am a doctor. I've got a doctorate of sleep. I'm nailing it.
0: I will listen to what you're saying, but not accept it with any authority. But I'd agree. The siesta, I naturally fall asleep in the afternoon.
1: You're supposed to.
0: I fight it.
1: The Greeks, the Europeans do it perfectly.
0: The Europeans do it.
1: They nail it. They nail life.
0: Yeah. But see, what I don't like about that, because when I went to Spain backpacking many years ago, and then I was, you won't surprise you, I was still a nerd, so I still wanted to go to sleep early. But they, like when I was going to bed at like 8:39 in the youth hostel,
1: they were all
0: like, no, no, we're just going back to work. It was like 9 o'clock at night and shops were open and bustling. And I went, oh, this wouldn't suit me.
1: You're supposed to live.
0: I want to be in bed.
1: There's an old saying, Fiona, sleep when you're dead.
0: Yes, I don't disagree with that, but live.
1: I am.
0: Like you're awake.
1: I live long. No, but live like you're awake. What are you a doctor of?
0: I'm going to run with that. Live like you're awake. Fifi,
2: Fab and Nick. It's Fifi, Fab and Nick's happy hour.
0: It's a video that's gone viral over the last couple of days from a wedding that actually happened a year ago.
1: Oh.
0: And that's good in as much as obviously the marriage is still up and it's been successful for 12 months at least.
3: Let's see.
0: Considering in the moment, whilst the groom and bride were at the altar, the groom got the bride's name wrong. Have we got audio on it, Josiah, please?
4: Boucher.
5: Take B.
4: Emily Grace Pumphrey. Emily Grace Pumphrey.
5: Emma
4: Grace Pumphrey.
0: Now, what makes that worse is Emma, her sister's called Emily.
1: No, so that's on the parents.
0: Well, hang on. We've got Emma, the bride, on the line. Oh. Morning, Emma.
3: Emma.
6: Good morning.
3: How are you, Emily? Emma. Having a nice morning, Emily?
6: I am. And you know what? I'll answer to either just because my whole childhood was being called both.
0: Do you know what's funny, though, Em? Because I've called you another name, Em. But Emma, when I heard it, I went, oh, no, how did he get her name wrong? Mm. But calling your sister's name instead of yours makes it even unfortunate. Yeah. But then, when we found out your sister's name was Emily and you're Emma, that is a good question for your parents. Yeah. Well, I thought Emma was a derivative of Emily.
1: I thought that too.
6: Yeah, I've never really thought about it. Obviously, I've just been called both my whole life. My dad made a good wedding speech that night because of it. And he was like, you know, I kind of thought they were a bit too similar. And then it's never been a problem until today, clearly. But luckily, we all laughed. So it was all good.
3: Sorry, I don't mean to be rude, Em, but are you in a cult? I mean, is everyone got the same name, essentially?
6: No, you know what? No. And I purposely named my children something so different from each other. So we would never have that problem.
1: Yeah, with Emily, how did she take that? And is your husband and Emily friends? Are they close?
6: They're not close. So I live in Brisbane. Well, my family, me and my husband obviously live in Brisbane. My sister's in Melbourne. So they've probably only met like 4 times because, well, I met him like right before COVID. So we weren't really traveling. So they haven't really spent a lot of time together.
3: You certainly made an impact.
6: That's why I'm like, yeah. Apparently.
0: Wow. Now, Emma, so obviously that moment, which has gone viral, calling your sister's name out at the altar. But is this right? Have I heard, did your hubby also nearly have a punch on with the priest?
3: Oh, my God.
6: Absolutely not. There was no priest, so I don't know where that came from.
0: Do you know where I think I know where it's come from, Emma. We've actually had Justine from Narre Warren South call in.
3: Oh, my goodness.
0: Are you there, Justine?
3: Oh, my goodness.
7: Hey, guys. How you going?
1: Good.
0: Justine, tell us about the punch on.
7: Well, my mum missed me walking down the aisle. She came in a separate car and they got held up with train stops or whatever, and no one realised actually that she wasn't at the front when I walked down the aisle. When I got down the front of the aisle, we realised that she wasn't there, and so I wanted to leave and walk down the aisle again so she wouldn't miss it. My husband said, yep, okay, do that, and the priest said, no, you're going to embarrass her, you're going to make a fool of yourself, just stand here.
0: Ooh.
7: And I said, no, I want to do it again. And I turned to go, and the priest grabbed my arm.
0: Ooh.
7: And so then my husband grabbed the priest's arm.
0: Whoa.
7: And there was...
1: Whoa. There was an arm off.
7: Yeah, there was words interchanged to... it was in a church, and I was wearing like a latte coloured dress, and the priest even said, well, we're standing there, interesting that I wasn't wearing white. And then I actually didn't end up walking down the aisle because my mum came in when all this was happening. And so we went through the ceremony, and the minute the ceremony was over and we faced the people to come back down the aisle, the priest de-robed, and he was wearing a Hawaiian shirt and board shorts underneath, and turned all the lights off as he left the church. And so he walked out. Yeah.
1: It's like a Timu priest.
0: He did a walkout, though.
7: Yeah, yeah.
1: I reckon mum was on the bourbon and cokes. Come on, let's go!
0: Wow.
7: It was so bad. And then I was getting my nails done at the nail salon, and the lady said to me, how'd the wedding go? And I said, oh, it's really great. Apart from this, the priest is a devil priest and blah, blah, blah. And about 2 weeks later, I got a letter from the priest saying, how dare I slander him? And I'm thinking, how do you know what I've said? And the nail technician that was sitting next to my nail technician goes to that church and told him everything I said.
1: Oh, gotta be careful what you talk about at the nail salon.
3: But also, if you're a priest, wouldn't you rather go with God told me?
0: Yeah.
2: It's called Fifi Fev and Nick's Happy Hour, and we take that pretty seriously.
8: And free Harry Styles tickets.
0: Yes, we're giving away Harry Styles tickets. Now, anytime we mention Harry Styles, Fev always does that, Ed. And I, for the first time, found out, I thought it was a Harry Styles impersonation.
1: No, because I always do it for when you talk about Harry and Meghan as well.
0: Yeah, I know, and he always does it. And I've only just found out it is a reference to Home Alone.
1: Yes.
0: And we then were talking about what part of the movie. Now, we've got the audio. Yeah. So Paul Sorvino, his character, Marv, his head's been set afire, and then he's calling out for Harry.
9: Harry.
0: I heard you again. I wanted to hear the actor.
1: I was just in it.
0: Could we do it without you?
1: Yeah, you can do whatever you want.
0: Okay. I get it now.
3: Yeah, I thought that was Meghan. I thought that was Meghan.
1: And we've got Rita from Greenville. Rita.
10: Hi, V. I'm so disappointed that you didn't know that reference.
0: Wow. I know.
10: But it's from Home Alone 2 when he's getting bricks thrown at his head.
0: Did you just say 2?
3: Home Alone 2.
10: Home Alone 2.
0: Well, there we go.
3: The one in New York.
1: What do you mean,
0: Home Alone 1's in New York, isn't it?
3: No, Home Alone 1's in their house in Illinois.
1: And then
0: think I've only seen Home Alone 1.
3: Whoa.
10: Oh, my God.
3: This is big.
1: You've seen Home Alone 2 with the doves and when they go to the toy store.
3: Yeah. And then Rita, for 1,000 points, who very famously makes a cameo. I think the film came out in 98, 99. Who very famously makes a cameo in Home Alone 2?
10: It's Donald Trump.
3: Donald Trump.
1: Yeah. Yeah. He's in the hotel.
0: My mind has been open to why I didn't know it. You've never said Home Alone 2. I just kept going, I know Home Alone.
1: Never said Home Alone. I just went, Harry. That was the whole point until I said Home Alone 3 minutes ago.
0: Is it a good sequel, Rita?
3: One of the best.
10: It's fantastic.
1: Yeah,
10: it's
1: best.
10: Like top, like almost as good as number one.
0: Yeah. What am I doing with my girls? Because I don't think my girls have ever seen Home Alone.
3: They got it. It's great.
0: Thank you, Rita. Claire in Langwarren. Hi, Claire.
11: Good morning, everyone.
1: Clary.
0: Claire, you're familiar with Home Alone 2, obviously.
11: Oh, my goodness. I can't believe that you haven't seen either of them, Fee. It blows my mind.
0: No, I've definitely seen Home Alone 1. I just don't. I'm not a sequel girl, usually. Like, I always get disappointed.
1: Sequel, you've watched Non-Stop Housewives.
11: It's definitely worthwhile, and, like, this has got to be. It gets repeated in our house. You can't say Harry in our house without Harry.
0: Really?
3: He's a man of the people.
1: I know
0: you
1: what
0: are.
3: He's a man
1: You're welcome, Claire.
0: You are. Like, get busy living or get busy dying, I get.
3: What's that from?
0: Are you joking? Shawshank Redemption. Morgan Freeman. Get busy living or get busy dying.
1: The way you said it was like it was...
0: I got no legs.
1: That's Lieutenant Dan.
3: No, that's Trading Places. That's Eddie Murphy in Trading Places.
0: Do you know what?
3: You got no legs.
1: Can you do your Shawshank again?
12: She's gone.
1: Do your Shawshank again.
3: Do your Ray Charles.
1: Do it without the...
0: Hang on a second. I got no legs. I couldn't love Ed Cavalier more because I agree. Training Place is one of the best movies of all time. And not enough people have seen it or know what I... Anytime... So I was actually doing Gary Sinise, Colonel Dan's Gut No Legs. I was doing Forrest Gump because Fev always references Forrest Gump, but I'm always thinking of Eddie Murphy in Training Places with Dan Aykroyd. And Ed went there.
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16: Just because you're a night owl doesn't mean you should miss out.
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16: The best bits.
18: This is Carrie and Tommy.
19: So I did just mention I went to Olivia Dean last night. Amazing show.
9: Yeah.
19: It was obviously a touchy subject because not all of our team got tickets. So we're definitely trying to find them at the last minute.
9: And that's why I'm surprised you're wearing the tour t-shirt office. You're like a Sydney Roosters fan going to an office full of Newcastle Knights fans in their,
19: you know what?
9: In their Guernsey.
19: No, but you know what?
9: What?
19: In this case, the reason I'm wearing it is not to rub anything in. Oh, it is to rub something in. It's in to rub how much of a hero I am. Because last night, I went above and beyond for my fellow team members. Actually, just one. I wouldn't have done it for all of them, but I did do it for one of them. So I was sitting at the concert last night, and I opened Instagram because she was a bit late on stage, and I was like, I'll just kill some time. And I see that producer Kizzy, Kieran here, who desperately wanted tickets yesterday, had got tickets to see Olivia Dean. And I was like, yes, he's coming. Amazing.
9: Yes.
19: Right? Amazing. And then I saw the next post that said that he had purchased them for the wrong night And she was coming on in literally 5 minutes' time, and he lives half an hour away, and he was never going to get there. So suddenly he was trying to sell Olivia Dean tickets. He'd bought three for him and his girlfriend. I don't know why he bought three, but he bought three. Why'd
2: you buy three? Our friend's going to come too, but she lives even further away than us.
19: Okay, oh, and you, and disaster. Then he realised he wasn't going to get to see the concert, right? Oh, and God. I started texting. I was like, oh, my God, you're a duffer. What have you done?
11: Duffer.
19: He was like, duffer. It's a funny word, isn't it?
11: It's a great word.
19: And then he was like, I know I spent $600 and now we can't go. And so now, you know, his girlfriend's not going to go, okay, but let's pay it again and go the next night. So that's his Olivia Dean experience gone.
11: Done.
19: Right? So I was sitting there and I was like, what if I went outside and tried to offload the tickets? Like, what if I try to sell them?
11: Oh, really?
19: Right? I've never done it before, but I thought I've got like powers of persuasion.
11: Yeah. Get a little commish as well.
19: I said to Kizzy, do you want me to go try sell them outside? And he goes, oh my God, that would be amazing. Only if, you know, it doesn't interrupt the show. And then I looked at the clock and she was on in literally like 3 minutes. And I did have to do the, how much do I love Kizzy? Because I do not want to miss the start of the show.
11: The start of the concert is the best moment of the concert, arguably.
19: It is. So I decided that I'm a team player. And that if I missed it, I missed it. I wanted to try and get Kizzy $600 back.
11: Wow.
19: So I raced through the stadium. It was like I was on Amazing Race. You've done Amazing Race,
11: yes.
19: Obviously.
11: Yeah.
19: This was my Amazing Race.
11: Okay.
19: I raced up through the stadium. I raced through. Then I saw the queues outside because people were still trying to get in. I said to the lady, oh, my God, I've got some tickets to sell. And she was like, what? I was like, I've got my hand on three tickets. Is there anyone outside that might want them? And she was like, oh, I'm not sure. And I said, can you let me out and let me back in if I quickly go and out? And she goes, okay, just come out this door. And so she let me out the door and I bolted through this line of people, saw two people sitting on some grass outside the stadium. And I said, does anyone want tickets to Olivia Dean? And they were like, yes. Oh my God. Yes. They were like, we do. We do. They were like, it was like all their Christmases had come at once.
11: Yeah. Cause they think that's Carrie from Carrie and Tommy. She's going to give away free tickets.
19: They didn't. I don't feel like they knew who I was.
11: They would have thought there was free tickets about to be given away.
19: I did then say, cause I could sense they had no concept that I was anybody of any, you know, like that I could have just been some dodgy guy trying to give them, woman trying to give them tickets. So I said, I'm from the radio, is what I said. I'm from the radio. The tickets are legit. And then, like, but then I was like, I don't want to miss the start of the show. Here's the guy's number. You deal with him. And so then suddenly I just thrust the number to them, text Kizzy and said, you call them, you sort out, went back in, got in for the start of the show, sold his tickets.
2: Hero. It took a good 15 minutes because they thought they were being scammed. Because they were from the UK. They live in Adelaide and they'd flown over from Adelaide to see Olivia Dean with no tickets. But they were like,
19: they were just going to wing it.
2: They're just going to wing it and see if they could get in on either night because she's performing tonight in Melbourne as well. So they thought they were being scammed because they had no idea who you were. And when you were like radio, I think that made it worse, if anything.
19: Oh, did it? Also, because the speed, the ferocity and and the just the energy I carried as I approached them was a lot. Like, yeah. I was like pretty much like, oh my God, did they have my tickets?
2: So they had to run around the stadium because the tickets were for the floor. So they had to run around the stadium.
19: Oh,
2: and I transferred
19: tickets.
2: Them because I didn't want to be scammed, obviously. I wanted my money back. So I transferred them one ticket to test the ticket. And then they would send the money and then I'd send the other two tickets. Now, during this, there's only two of them. I was like, you have to buy all three. Like, I need my money back. They helped another person outside.
19: Did they?
2: This is the best part of the story, I think.
11: Hang it forward.
2: A person who had just been scammed by someone outside the stadium who didn't transfer a real ticket. They didn't give her a real ticket. They gave a third person a free ticket to Olivia Dean.
19: Oh, my God. See? One good deed leads to, like, lives being saved.
17: Are you trying to take credit for their good deed now?
19: Well, if I hadn't started the good deed, chain. You'd have ended up with their good deed.
11: It's a good deed chain.
19: Yeah. Oh, that's wonderful.
2: Yeah, so someone got in for free. But they, yeah, I got my money back bar the processing.
19: I don't now.
17: So hold on.
19: You want me to go back out and get you the processing?
2: You get me $80, that'd be good.
17: Surely the couple from Adelaide are the real heroes here.
2: Are they?
17: You got your money back and you didn't do much.
19: Oh, my God. I could have sat there and done nothing. Don't take this moment away from us.
11: Okay, let's take calls. Who's the real hero?
19: No, I want to hear from people because I was surprised that people do just rock up and wing it and hope that they'll get in. And this must happen at major events all the time, like grand finals or Olympics. And I want to know from people on 13, 10, 60, when have you just winged it? Like, when have you gone, we've got no ticket, we've got no way of getting in, we're going to go there and get ourselves to this, whatever it is, game or performance, whatever. Give us a call, 13, 10, 60. When did you wing it? When did you not have a ticket for something and you were like, I'm just going to go and find my way in? Because last night, one of our producers here bought tickets the wrong night for Olivia Dean. I was at the concert and said, I'm going to go outside with the tickets online and try and flog them to someone that didn't have tickets. Hero, I know.
17: Yeah.
19: I can hear what you're all thinking. Anyway, these poor people thought they were being scammed. They weren't. I organised for them to get the tickets. They then on gave one of their extra tickets to this poor lady who had just been scammed. It was a happy story all round.
17: Good deeds, promote good deeds.
19: But I couldn't believe that they were just sitting there thinking at some point they'll get a ticket to get in. Tammy, when did you wing it and get yourself into something?
20: We flew to Canada from Sydney 2 years ago to see Taylor Swift Eras Tour.
19: But with tickets?
20: No tickets. So we'd seen her in Sydney, four times in Sydney. We flew to Melbourne to see her. Then we needed closure, so we needed to go to Canada to see the final show. So we flew to Toronto to get that, to try to get to that concert, but the tickets are too expensive. So we saved our money in the hope to see the final show. And 2 days before the concert, we got tickets.
19: So I know people that couldn't even get to see one of Taylor's show. How the hell did you see four of Taylor's shows in Australia? Oh. That's insane, Tammy. How do you get those tickets?
20: My son is a bigger Swiftie, and he was manifesting before she even released the tickets that he was going to go to every Sydney show, and then we managed to get to Melbourne as well.
17: So the key is manifesting.
20: Mm. Manifesting, absolutely. But the first time he got the tickets was a fluke because he tried to get one night. It said you couldn't, so we tried for a second night and somehow he managed to get two nights in one transaction.
19: Do you know what's funny, though, how you said you got to Vancouver and you're like, the tickets were just too expensive, but you'd flown all the way from Australia to Vancouver, which would have cost you what? Like thousands?
20: We've sworn to secrecy. We'll never tell anyone what we paid for the tickets.
19: Well done, Tammy. Well done.
17: Before the merchandise as well.
20: Oh, we have a Taylor room in our house, but we were in
19: It's getting weird now, Tammy.
20: We were in row ZZ in the stadium, like the very back row.
19: Oh, don't. We're not getting the violins out for you, Tammy. This is the sixth time you've seen it. How funny. Good job, Tammy. Who have you got there?
17: Matt, you sound like a guy who likes to put your fate into the hands of the gods. What did you do?
21: Well, look, it wasn't anything flying from Australia to Canada, but I was at uni at the time and living in Newcastle, had some mates in Bathurst. So I've driven over there in an attempt to go to the Bathurst 1000. Now, these being locals, they sort of knew their way around, but none of us had tickets. They got a cab driver to drop us in the middle of the bush, in the middle of nowhere. We're lugging Eskies and all our gear, like food and stuff, through the bush. And then we come to this big open field. There's like a creek has sort of just carved its way through this like field, kind of like imagine World War One, the trenches, and we're sort of just running across these fields, diving down these like 2-3 meter drops into these creek beds, sticking up, having a look around, running again. Then we just sort of get to this corner. It's the first corner of the Bathurst track. It's big open field, there's grass everywhere. There's like no one around, and there's just this group of us wandering in with our Eskies. For some reason, the security guards didn't stop us. No one said anything.
19: Just when you walk right with purpose, Matt, sometimes you could just, when you're meant to be there, you just pretend you're meant to be there.
17: Yeah,
21: that's right. But the Eskies kind of, I don't know if that gave it away or not, but we just sort of, just wandered in and away we went.
17: It's a fine line between the greatest day of your life and a true crime documentary, isn't it? Because I thought when he dropped you off in the middle of the bush, I thought this is
19: the body was going to end up in the Esky.
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2: This is Carrie and Tommy.
0: Carrie Bickmore and Tommy Little.
3: Yes. So you've joined us in the middle of a heated discussion that Pete and I are having. You, in this case, would say that I'm not self-aware enough for what I have done that you think is outrageous.
4: Completely lacking some self-awareness. Mm.
3: I think what I did was actually wonderful, and I wish somebody would do the same thing for me. And we're going to tell you, 131060, feel free to join this conversation now.
4: A family because, in their most vulnerable moment.
3: Okay, hold on. I need to give the context. Okay, so when I was at the AFL Grand Final a few weeks ago, I was there and I was supporting the Dockers. And my son is a mad Docker fan. And I was next to two little boys and their dad who were also supporting the Dockers. And I watched the joy on these kids' faces for the whole game as they were, you know, in the grip of will my team get their first ever Grand Final. Like they were just like it was. I actually enjoyed watching them as much as I enjoyed watching the game.
4: Important point there. They're in the grip of going, will our team win the grand final.
3: So as we were getting closer to the win, right? And
4: which never happened.
3: Okay. Yeah, I get it. We lost.
4: Yep.
3: As we were getting closer and the kids were crying like tears of joy when like the Dockers would get a goal because they could see they were about to win the first. Mm. They were crying.
4: So 3 minutes to go, four minutes to go, three goals. Yep. Winning by.
3: And the boys were crying. Yeah. They were so excited. And they were like doing that thing with their dad where they all like wrestle in and they're all like, oh my God, Dad. And he was scratching their heads and kissing their heads. And it was actual, pure, unadulterated joy.
4: Yes.
3: So I decided to start filming them. So I didn't make it obvious.
5: So funny to say.
4: As the bells of Wharfie time rung around the MCG, Carrie Bickmore begins filming.
3: And I didn't want to make it obvious, so I did it discreetly. So I discreetly filmed.
4: You're right next to them.
3: I don't want to look like a pervert.
4: Yeah, but you're right next to them. You thought you were doing it discreetly?
3: No, I didn't. I held my hand, my phone down low.
4: Near your crotch.
5: That's real pervert stuff.
3: And I angled it up.
4: Two young boys.
3: I angled it up so I could see their faces and their dad. And I thought, what will happen is I'll film the last few minutes of them watching with their dad as their team wins the first ever grand final. And then at the end, I'll say to the dad, I filmed you guys. Would you like the footage? And then forever, they weren't filming themselves. Who was going to have captured the moment, the best moment their family probably was ever going to have together supporting their team?
4: I've been filming your two young boys.
3: So I kept filming them. And then what happened was they lost.
4: Yeah, we know.
3: So instead,
5: at what
3: filmed
5: point?
3: Them sobbing.
5: So hold on, did you film all the way through to the final siren?
4: Filming them sobbing.
3: Oh, yes, I had God. To. Hey, a game can turn around at any minute. I had to film.
4: Once the siren's gone,
5: and they're like, "What were they? A goal and a half up or something?"
3: Well, because then in my head, I was like, "Well, this is also a moment that they'll laugh about in years to come as a family." When the lady next to them filmed what they thought was going to be a winning moment, only to watch these two young boys, they're probably like 8 and 10, sobbing right into their father's arms. Anyway, I think it was actually a beautiful thing to do. I'm not a creep. I'm a fellow parent that knows that no often, especially as a mum, you're always the one behind the camera. You're never one. No one ever films your moments. You've got everybody else's moments, but you never have your own moments.
5: I think you've got everybody else's moments.
4: Do you abuse your public persona? Because
3: I didn't. They didn't know it was
4: Olivia
3: me.
4: Olivia Dean, last night, you're coming out. I'm from the radio. You want tickets?
3: No, the boys didn't know
4: I
3: was.
4: I'm filming your young boys. I'm from the radio.
3: The boys didn't know I was from anything. At one point, I offered them food because they looked hungry and they didn't take it. And I was like, I'm not a weirdo. Take my food.
4: Every story you've told about approaching people in public, you've gone, they had no idea who I am. You're a Gold Logie winner, okay?
3: Okay, the kid was 8 and 10. They weren't even
4: radio
3: born
4: show in the country.
3: When I had my moment in the sun, okay? I mean, I'm not sorry, I've not died. But like, I didn't know who I was. Valet Carrie. Anyway,
4: It's weird. I'm sorry.
3: It's weird for me to film kids.
4: Keep going.
3: I don't think, let me finish that sentence, it's weird for me to film a family in an incredible moment that I was going to then gift to them. Sure, the outcome wasn't quite what I thought, But he did take the footage.
5: Do you still have the video?
3: I do have the video.
4: Oh, no. Play it again.
3: I did give it.
4: Seriously.
3: I did give it to the dad. I didn't just take it home with me and watch it later.
5: Wait, you made him take the video?
3: I asked him if he'd like it. And what? I explained the context as they were crying. I said, just so you know, I filmed your family. I thought it was going to be a beautiful moment. I know
1: so
3: it's sad.
1: Do you have his number?
3: No, I airdropped it to him. Oh. I'm not an idiot. I'm famous. I'm not going to give him my number.
4: Why have you kept the video?
3: I just haven't forget. I forgot to delete it.
4: How many times
3: anyway,
4: have you
3: 13,
4: watched it?
3: 13, 10, 16. I've not watched it again.
6: So I need to know how the
3: credits are. Sorry,
4: is Carrie a creep? Is Carrie a weirdo?
3: No, bang. I'm not. 13, 10, 60. Do you think it's weird what I did? Give us a call. Carrie the creep is joining me here every afternoon. I don't think it was creepy. I did film kids. Without their knowledge at the AFL Grand Final.
4: So you're saying because you're at the Grand Final in this public space, you're allowed to film kids?
3: No.
4: Legally, I'm not sure if that stands up in court.
3: My intent was to film a beautiful family moment between two boys and their dad as they watch their team go on to win the Grand Final. And then I was going to give them the footage and say, I captured this moment for you because I would love if someone did it for me. Now, it did turn out that their team then lost, and so the footage is of them crying. However...
5: Sorry, and to be clear, you continued filming when they were losing.
3: Well, yes, because then I thought it's also a monumental moment that I think... with their dad, when they're in 20 years' time, I think they'll be like, oh, my God, how funny was that?
4: I think with your experience of being papped over the years...
3: Yes.
4: Is what you're doing. You pap them.
3: Yeah, my kids don't like being papped either.
4: Yeah, and you pap them.
3: No, papping, though, the intent is different. This was me capturing a nice moment. Do you not agree, Harry?
7: I do agree. I wish that somebody had done that with my children. We lost all the photos in the 2009 fires.
3: Oh.
7: So I have no children's photos, except for we ordered them through school, but they're all posed. And
3: of course.
7: So we have none of those moments. And
3: It's not creepy, is it, Harry?
7: It's not creepy, no. And it's a beautiful thing. And even if they were crying, it's still beautiful. It's part of the joy of being a child and being a parent.
3: Is watching your team lose.
4: But I think if I want to cry, I want a camera in my face, to be absolutely honest.
3: I didn't have it in the face. I had it low down. They couldn't see.
4: Get it in your crotch.
3: I just have it in my crotch.
4: Well, decide where it was.
3: It was on the side of me. It wasn't in my crotch.
5: Was it below
3: it was
5: the
3: in
5: waist?
3: My hip. Okay. It was below my waist,
4: was
3: but it was on my hip
4: crotch
3: side.
4: Crotch adjacent.
3: It was crotch adjacent, but it was around the hip side.
4: So very normal.
3: Beck, it's normal, is it not?
8: Absolutely, Carrie. I'm with you.
3: See?
4: Why, Beck?
8: So I did something very similar. Mine was a little bit more unintentional. I was just filming. I was at the footy in Sydney, capturing just, you know, the team warming up, that sort of thing. And I filmed an amazing moment when one of the Manly players handed over some merchandise or something to a young boy in front of me. His dad was high-fiving him.
4: Beautiful moment.
8: Grabbing him. Yeah. It was just a really great moment. Yeah. And I was just like, I captured the whole thing. And after it was all over and done with, like Carrie, I thought, you know what, I'm going to share this with them. I tapped him on the shoulder. I said, look, this is what I did. He had tears in his eyes. He said, airdrop it to me. I said, that's fine. Totally did that. We didn't have to swap numbers or anything. And honestly, he was just like, that was the best thing ever. Thank you
4: Big
8: so much.
4: Big difference between the tears of joy and tears of devastation.
3: Sure,
4: Big
3: but it's still a
4: Beck.
3: Moment.
4: Big difference.
3: It's still a moment.
4: Yeah.
8: It's still a moment. And I think as someone who is always that person capturing moments for other people, if someone did that for me, I would be like...
4: Okay, Beck.
8: I would just be like... Okay, Pete. Yes.
4: I get what you're saying, Beck, and I love that you captured that moment for that man and his son. Now, there's a bit of extra information that Carrie only told us after we did the last break.
3: What extra information?
4: You took once the game was done, Beck. Yes. Once the game was done, kids were crying.
3: Yeah,
4: the dads
3: I did ask
4: crying.
3: Them if they wanted a pic together.
4: Then she asked if they wanted the photo together.
3: Then I took
5: didn't
3: photo
5: ask.
3: Of them.
5: Said I'm going to take a photo.
3: Well, then they did. Look, the photo. One of the kids is crying in
4: that's
3: it.
4: Weird. It's weird.
3: But, like, I showed it to you. It was a nice photo, though.
4: No.
3: What?
4: Agree or disagree.
3: You can still have memories of your childhood that aren't all happy.
4: Beck, put yourself in that. Your team's just lost the grand final in devastating circumstances. The kids are crying.
3: Yeah.
4: And the girl from the TV says, listen, I've been taking photos crotch adjacent for the last couple of minutes, but now I'm going to can I get a family photo now? Like, that's weird.
8: Again, that's a moment that can go on the wall.
3: Thank you, Beck. I'll slip you a fiver later, Beck. Thank you.
8: Something to you know what? It builds resilience.
3: That's what I'm about, Pete. It's my motto, building resilience. One photo at a time.
4: I disagree. I think you're still a creep.
3: Blow it up. I should have got their number, blown it up for them.
4: Delete the photos. Susan, get rid of them out of your phone.
3: Susan, I'm not the only one that's done something like this, am I?
1: Yes, I thought you were absolutely amazing during that. It's really important to catch the moments, and the dad couldn't do it because he was
3: in the moment.
4: Why can't he do it?
3: Because he was in the moment.
1: He was in the moment. He was watching the game. He was watching his team lose, whereas I was watching my Lions win.
4: Okay. Little drive-by.
0: Deja vu? 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
5: I'm trying to be good-natured about it, and I'm getting close. Last night, I was hanging out with Ollie Bear, our five-year-old, and we're talking about Halloween's coming up. 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

0: $100,000 guilty pleasures. Come on, what's your pleasure?
1: Take the guilty splash or risk it for the mystery cash. It's as easy as that. You tell us what your guilty pleasure is. What's the thing you've been thinking? I would really love a holiday, car, yes, makeup, handbag.
2: Gold class voucher.
1: And we say to you, sure, we can give you that. Or you can take the mystery cash. Who we've got on the line today? Who are we calling? Should we call Deanne?
3: Hello, Deanne speaking.
1: Deanne, it's Carrie from Carrie and Tommy. How are you?
3: I'm very well, Carrie, and how are you?
1: Good. I understand you want a KitchenAid.
3: I would love a KitchenAid.
1: Which made me laugh a little bit, because if you could have any guilty pleasure, a KitchenAid feels far too pure for that, Deanne.
3: I know. I've always wanted one, and it's just one of those things that, you know, there's always other things to buy.
2: What's a KitchenAid like valued at? What's a rough, got a ballpark figure?
3: Oh, look, I think you can buy all sorts of different sort of versions of it, maybe $600, $700, $800.
1: So the one that we have for you here is worth $729. It has all the bits, all the gadgets, all the bits.
3: That's right. I need all the little bits and bobs that go with it, and then you can add more and more.
1: And it's in the colour that you requested, which is not a colour that I hear people request often in this life. It's pistachio.
3: Yes.
1: So we have a KitchenAid here in pistachio for you, Deanne. Do you want to take your guilty splash, or do you want to risk it for the mystery cash? And possibly you could then go buy 10 KitchenAids if you wanted to.
3: No, I always wanted one. Now you're... I'll go splash.
1: Oh, splash. You're going to take the KitchenAid.
3: Oh, do I? Or do I change my mind? Oh, you know what? Let's do the cash.
1: Oh, my God. Oh. You sure?
3: We'll gamble it.
2: It's your call. Don't feel any pressure to go either way.
3: You know what? It's my 50th in 2 years. I was going to buy myself that KitchenAid for my 50th.
2: So you've got a two-year wait, dear.
1: 2 year wait to make some cake.
2: Imagine all the unbaked cakes that are going to not get no cake.
3: I'll be building my muscles, because I'll be having to manually stir all those cakes instead of using my KitchenAid. You know what? Let's go. Let's try the cash.
1: Deanne has decided to trade in the guilty splash, the KitchenAid we were going to get her, for the mystery cash. You could walk away with like $2 here, Deanne, or you could walk away with thousands of dollars. Are you ready?
3: I'm ready. Go.
2: Nervous.
1: Drum roll, please. Oh, Deanne.
3: What have you done to me? I have to wait 2 more years.
1: You know what? Those next 2 years are going to be spent making a lot of cakes, because you've just got $1,000, which means you can buy your own KitchenAid.
3: Fantastic.
1: You can buy some cake mix and the KitchenAid.
2: You
1: have a bit
2: of change left over.
3: I could, and I could buy like the ice cream maker to go with it.
1: Oh, don't get greedy now. Deanne, enjoy that $1,000. Good decision making, babe.
3: Thank you so much, guys.
4: If you want to have a go, carrieandtommy.com.au, that is where you got to go and register. We play again tomorrow.
0: This is Carrie and Tommy.
5: Carrie Bickmore and Tommy Little.
1: I have to say, it has been so lovely spending some time with you again.
2: Right. Obviously, back at you, my friend.
1: We used to spend nights together, every night together on the box.
2: Yeah, absolutely.
1: With our mate Waleed. And I miss our little threesome.
2: I know. And you know what?
1: What?
2: I'm feeling a little something.
1: You're feeling a little something, something?
2: Are you feeling it too?
1: I think I'm feeling it too.
2: Let's do it.
6: I feel the need
0: to call Waleed.
1: Do we just call him?
2: Let's call him
1: with no purpose and objective. And let's see how he feels about just shooting the shit with us for a little bit.
2: I haven't spoken to him for like a little while.
1: No, I mean, I've had him banned, so this will be me breaking my ban.
2: There's been text messages, but not...
1: And I often, to be fair, in my life, I often think I wish I had Waleed around right now, because I used to use him as my encyclopedia or my Google if I didn't understand what was happening in the world.
2: Every time I did a good weekend quiz, every Saturday... I'm like, I wish
1: Waleed
2: was here.
1: Did you see him
2: here
1: on Saturdays?
2: No, but I think I did a good weekend quiz on a Saturday.
1: No, I'm saying I miss, like, actually every day I would go to him, okay, talk to me about what's happening.
2: Explain
1: with
2: this.
1: Some diplomatic crisis, you know?
2: Yeah, yes.
1: Anyway, let's call him, see what he's up to.
7: Hello.
1: Hello.
7: Hey,

0: Oh.
1: Harry, is that you? How you doing?
0: You're live on air, so don't swear.
1: Live on air?
0: Yeah, and I've got my mate here.
2: Waleed Ali. We felt the need for Waleed.
1: Of course. Oh, my God. I'm straight back in our dressing room.
0: We have literally no purpose other than we missed you, and we both said we missed you, and then we were like, oh, we have a live radio show. Why don't we just call you, and then we can all catch up on air.
1: Sweet.
0: Yeah, what's going on in life?
1: I would have thought we could catch up off air as well, but sure, all right.
0: No, it's always tricky.
2: Yeah, there's no content in that, Waleed.
0: And also, I don't really catch up with you unless I'm being paid.
1: Just hang on a sec. I'm just going.
0: Oh, my God! I like what you're doing with your hair.
1: Oh, everyone keeps mentioning this. Man, this
0: is that a new look?
1: No, it's just laziness.
0: Oh, it's Waleed. I miss my friends.
2: this is
0: even better.
1: Am I meant to talk into this one?
2: Yeah. Talking to that
0: now
2: one.
0: Now I feel like we probably should have had something to do now. Because we literally were just calling to say hi.
1: Well, that's very nice of you. But, hey, you've changed, Tommy.
2: How did you survive the both grand finals?
1: Oh, my God. Weren't they amazing?
2: Both grand finals were amazing.
0: I think the AFL grand final, actually both were amazing, to be fair. And, you know, I'm not like an avid supporter of either.
1: No, but you do have an investment.
0: Well, I did have an investment in the AFL one because my son's a mad docker.
1: Yeah.
0: And I think it was one of the most amazing / heartbreaking games I've ever seen of football.
1: I completely agree with that. Is it the best grand final?
0: So it's the best I've ever seen, but I'm certainly not an expert, so I'm a dumb person to ask. But from just a, like, I was so thought that the Dockers were going to win that we talked about this earlier in the show. I filmed the family next to me, the young kids and their dad, because I wanted to then gift
1: capture them the
0: moment where their team won. And instead I had to hand over the losing moment and go, I'm sorry, guys, I've been stalking your family, and here's some sad footage of you.
1: At what point did you film them, though, when you thought they were like,
0: with a couple of minutes to go, before they played the stupid Wharfie time, I was like, where? Here and I'm going to get these beautiful little boys in the moment of their life, and it was so heartbreaking.
1: It was incredible.
2: Yes. Without going into detail, too much AFL detail, Wharfie time, I think, does make it the best grand final of all time because it gave everybody something to talk about
1: what
2: and debate,
1: story.
2: And there's a story that came out of
1: it. It's folklore. It's instant folklore.
2: Instant folklore, yeah.
0: How did the Dockers not realise that Brisbane would be using that in training to G them up? Like, isn't that 101?
1: Yeah, but do you know what I think found really interesting about the whole Wharfie time thing is when they played it, I don't know how you felt, Pete, watching it, but when they played it, I thought, oh, that's gutless. They've waited till it's over and then they've played it. Whereas before that, the whole Wharfie time thing was, here we come, like they might be behind or whatever, but it's like the bell's rung, it's momentum. They've waited till it's over. So I was like, they've played it safe. Well, I reckon that's probably the way they approached it. It was kind of like, we do it when there's no risk.
0: Well, because the lady next to me said they'd never lost ever. Is this true?
1: No.
0: After Wharfie time had been played?
1: That's what I thought, but I actually spoke to a Freo friend of mine who said they played it last year in a final against Gold Coast, which they lost.
0: Oh. Yeah.
1: But everyone's forgotten about that because what's happened this year is it's been this, and they've used it very sparingly. The drama has been brilliant. And then this time.
0: Oh, my God.
1: And they just waited until they thought it was done.
2: I'm surprised how many commentators actually gave up, like, thinking the game was over. I had a Brisbane supporter in our house watching, and I said, it's time. You need 3 goals in 4 minutes. There's time.
1: Well, it's just they needed Hellier in the coach's box to make it play. Like,
0: and then totally did you have any skin in the game with the Knights?
1: Well, everyone wanted the Knights.
2: What a fairy tale that would have been.
1: Yeah, it would have been incredible. And they're so outgunned. And to get out to the lead and then to be mowed down and it's over, I gave up. And then I was like, this couldn't happen in 2 codes, could it? And the answer was no, it can't. But
0: did you go?
1: No. I did get a friend, a ticket though, for a Freo fan,
0: a friend
1: of mine who lives in America.
0: Oh my God.
1: He's an Australian guy.
0: Oh, that's
1: born
0: even
1: in Perth.
0: Sadder.
1: I know.
0: And I should have filmed him.
1: Do you know what? They had articles about him in the West Australian or whatever because he literally landed like at noon on the day. And I saw him for brunch the next day and it was just a wake.
0: Oh,
1: it was
0: my
1: so
0: God.
1: Sad. So I was happy to help him
0: out. Well, I had family staying from Perth that had driven 3 days across the Nullarbor, and they arrived like, oh, the 3 day drive was, I was like, how was the drive? And they're like, it was amazing. We were saying something. And then when I said goodbye to them for the drive home, I was like, that's a problem with the Nullarbor.
1: Yeah.
0: It's hard enough on the winning way, let alone on the losing way.
2: There's so many other teams, like both in the NRL and the AFL, the wrong teams lost.
1: Yeah.
2: And the Dockers in the AFL, there are so many other teams you would love to have seen that happen to.
1: Yes, definitely.
2: And the Dockers are probably the one team you're like, oh, don't do it to them.
1: No, that's right.
2: Let them have their win.
1: And you know what? It's really also sad for the Dockers because it's so Dockerish. Like every Freo fan I speak to,
2: it feeds into their,
1: they feel like it's just hopeless.
0: Like, of course, we're the underdog that can't bloody get up.
1: Yeah. Why couldn't this happen to a team that's like a Carlton or something like that? Because they win all the flags and what, but no. And the same with the Roosters. Of course the Roosters win. Of course they do.
0: Before you go, because obviously we would love to stay chatting with you.
1: I thought we were
0: you.
1: Catching up properly.
0: We are, but the way catch-ups happen on commercial radio is they're usually kept to under 5 minutes. So we need to wrap this up.
1: We've blown that.
0: You remember being wound up on the project? Yeah, it's time to go to a break.
1: Yeah.
0: But I just want to show you, I have a gift for you, actually. A gift in the form of a picture of Pete Hellier that happened just a few moments ago.
1: Yeah, sure.
0: Because Pete's going to a fancy dress costume party on Saturday night.
1: Naturally.
0: And our audience picked his outfit for him, and this is what him as Marilyn Monroe. And I just think that would be a gift that you would enjoy
2: you
0: as much as
2: it
0: I.
2: Takes you back, Wiley, doesn't
1: I mean,
2: it?
1: Again, I'm back in the dressing room. It's amazing.
0: Have you seen a better Marilyn?
1: It's no, and I you're doing some great work on the. Is that
0: the
1: a
0: leaf blower?
1: That is amazing.
0: Yeah.
1: It's the face that does it, though.
2: Thank you.
0: Well, I feel like it's Donald Trump dressed as Marilyn
2: Monroe.
0: Which
2: was, I don't know what we're going
0: with
2: that.
0: Which is that offensive?
1: Actually, I can't see that photo any other way now. It is Donald Trump.
0: Isn't it?
1: Just as Marilyn Monroe.
0: Yeah.
1: That is very good.
0: Nice to see you.
1: Lovely to see
0: anything
1: you
0: too. Anything you needed to let us know or anything that's worth
1: it? No, I was just going to, I did, I know, Pete, you've been all over the world recently.
2: Yes.
1: And I travelled recently and I went to Namibia.
2: Oh, wow.
1: And I sent you a text from Namibia. There's a big sand dune called Big Daddy there, which
2: Pete, named after me.
1: It's amazing, Pete, because you visited on the Amazing Race. You went had to down climb it and go. And I took a photo of it, and I sent it to Pete, and I just said, Big Daddy says hi. And then he never replied, and it occurred to me that he might have just got a text without the photo. It just says Big Daddy.
0: Then he now referred himself
2: well,
0: Big Daddy.
2: Well, he's changed.
1: So I just want to clarify that's not what happened. And I apologize if that was misunderstood.
2: Big Daddy says hi. The photo hasn't downloaded. But I haven't downloaded it. So it just says Big Daddy says hi. So I'm being hacked. I'm not answering that.
1: Sorry to use the radio waves to clarify that, but I thought it was
0: I
1: necessary.
0: I like your new name.
1: Thank you.
0: I think it's a very post-project name for you.
1: Take
0: it's like
1: back
0: P.
1: to the
0: Diddy. You know how he kept changing his name?
1: Yeah, that's what I should do.
0: Oh, sorry, it's probably not.
1: Let's hope we don't have the same story arc as it. Yeah. Thanks.
2: Let's do a non-broadcast catch-up one day soon.
1: What?
2: Before the end of the year.
1: Are we at least going to invite Paps or something?
2: We'll put on Insta.
1: Okay.
2: We'll live stream.
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0: Southwest's hit.
15: We're back.
16: Yes.
15: Government mandated break over. March Eve celebrations going wild.
16: Wait, Jack.
17: What have you done?
16: It's been a whole summer. I dipped your microphone so not everybody would have really heard that.
17: My God.
15: Jack's, mine,
17: I was just about to say to you, Jack, rip off the tape off your mouth and long may you speak.
16: Andy, just your bit. If you want to come in again, I know the moment's sort of passed.
17: No, that's it. Too late. This is like the ball not dropping in Times Square.
15: Yeah. You know that? Three, two, one.
17: Maybe next year. Can't get them right all the time. It's a whole button you have to press.
16: Sorry.
17: What a start.
15: So what would it
17: government mandated break too short?
16: One more day just to get the energy required to shift my fader up.
17: Sorry, guys. I'm coming with my arms. I'm still so tired from March.
16: They're very, very strong ears would have been able to hear you, but you're a lot lower than the music playing.
15: What a treat. That's not the audible elite out there. What a treat.
17: I look forward to listeners coming up to us in the street and going, I count myself fortunate. I was able to hear Andy's March Eve discussion. I have very strong ears.
15: Ahoy to me elliptical, Hamish.
17: Oh, great. Gym equipment.
15: Okay. Ahoy to me spiral. Jack.
17: Okay. Geometric shapes.
15: Ahoy to me irregular. Andy.
17: Sounds types like of ovals?
15: Rectangles?
17: Oh, galaxies.
15: Galaxies. Yes.
17: God. I won't comment on Jack's thought that there could be an elliptical rectangle for all the nerds out there.
15: Just some smooth edges.
17: Feel like
15: on the
17: it's
15: chorus.
17: Already been. I mean, pylons per minute have already been high for Jack, so we'll let that one slide. But had the button mishap not happened, we would be going to town on that right now.
15: I'm not even going to explain the galaxy.
17: No, let's get into this.
15: Yeah.
17: We're good. We actually have so much
15: to get through.
17: I mean, it's an absolute delight to be back.
15: Yes,
17: but it's tinged with a fury at the government. Because
15: absolutely.
17: You always the whole time lobbying,
15: and you expect a change in government to maybe change some policies.
17: Couldn't believe it.
15: Hasn't happened.
17: Couldn't believe it. Just same old, you know. That's the frustration of the people.
15: Yeah.
17: Well, we keep electing new people, and the same stuff keeps happening. They keep imposing the same lockouts on podcasts.
15: Yes.
17: Look, we obviously tried to campaign and protest in different ways over the summer.
15: Yeah.
17: But you always start this show with it, you know, there's a truckload of stuff.
15: Mm.
17: There's a backlog because, of course, people are still listening to the show. People are still writing in.
15: People catching up.
17: Thought what we might start with, it's almost sort of like just get the house in order. Do you know what I mean?
15: Yep.
17: Like, I want to run through a list of things that were prevalent last year that we sort of go, look, are we done with this?
15: Yes.
17: Are we still the place for this?
15: Yes.
17: Just sort of reset things so everyone can get back on the same page.
15: Yes.
17: After the mandated break. For example, received quite a lot of correspondence over the summer about sea monkeys.
15: Yeah.
17: I think we're done.
15: We're done.
17: I think we sort of covered off sea monkeys.
15: Yeah. Same with croc-based wars.
17: Yeah. Although, there's some more small business stuff coming in.
15: That's fine. But I'm saying the croc wars, ones.
17: Yeah, where's the plaque? I got a lot of that. Yeah, we don't know. I think it got dug up actually not that long after we laid the plaque.
15: We that's put to bed.
17: That's in. That's tucked in.
15: Are we still the show that investigates the Hellstar rating?
17: Yeah, I think we are.
15: We are.
17: I think we are because it continues to flummox the world.
15: Yeah, and we're not giving up on that.
17: We'll keep digging. It has to be new cases. It has to be new. I mean, obviously, as the investigation now drags into its third year.
15: Yeah.
17: You know, it has to be new evidence. Mm-hmm. Can't keep raking over the same stuff. But, yeah, if something comes up, yeah, we're still the place for that.
15: Are we still running the Fill the Gap initiative? That's a bit more bespoke, but that was where I found my old tooth.
17: Yep.
15: Like a denture.
17: We have an interest in it, Jack. Would you say you had an interest in that?
16: Yeah, I mean, it sort of can bubble along in the background. I wouldn't say.
15: I don't think
17: it doesn't appeal to everyone. Not everyone has a gap to fill.
15: I think we're closing it out.
17: Didn't you give it away?
15: Yes. Well, I want to close it out.
16: Don't you remember he wanted to be like a rental system. So, like, someone takes it for a little bit, then gives it back to him, and then we find the next person.
17: Just think with 45 minutes per week, you know, we can't dedicate too much to renting out a tooth.
15: I agree. So, let's just finish on one case.
17: Yeah.
15: See how it went. It was Theo, to remind everybody.
17: Had the mullet.
15: Yeah, had a mullet.
17: Yeah.
15: He got knocked out 4 years ago, his tooth.
17: It wasn't the front, was it?
15: Two failed implants. It wasn't a front. That was, he said, sorry, it's not a front left, but he still thought it might work. So we sent it. So
17: look, I know you guys only repair Toyotas, and this is a Hyundai, but I do think it could still fit.
15: We sent it out to him.
17: Yeah.
15: I'm going to text you guys now.
17: Mate, please, don't tell me.
15: Have a look at how that has sat in that guy's.
16: Perfect.
15: Perfect.
16: I can't tell.
17: Oh, my God.
16: If you zoom in, it's a slightly different color.
17: It's actually the best tooth in the mouth.
15: So we'll pop that up on our pipes.
17: Mate, I mean, I'm not taking anything away from the rest of his teeth, but it does, you can tell that's a good tooth.
15: Mm.
17: It's sort of like, it is like taking a 2008 car and putting one mag wheel on it. Like a really good wheel.
15: But it's not so disproportionate, even though it's a bigger tooth in his, on a side tooth. Like he's using a front tooth, but on the side, it still would.
17: It does
15: you'd
17: fit.
15: You'd get away.
17: Jeez, he's got
15: with,
17: a good
15: you
17: know, eye. He's got a great eye to have a look at your mouth and go, I reckon that's the, cause it's like when you're in the tooth game and I don't want to take any, I mean, I haven't been to dentist school, but millimeters would count.
15: Oh, yeah.
17: Like, you can't go that's near
15: and
17: enough.
15: And shades. Yeah. Shades of colour would count. So I think, unlike many companies, we've had huge success, but why can we close it up?
17: Yeah, close up.
16: Let him have it. I guess he has.
17: I mean, for all
16: now.
17: The people on social media going, "Where are the toothpicks?" Yeah. Don't worry, they're coming. That's a great toothpick.
15: Haim,
17: hey, I had someone bring this up the other day, and I thought, gee, we have to bring this. We do have to continue to be the show for this. We haven't done a gusto check in a while.
15: Oh, yeah.
17: I had a lady stop me in the street. She said, Why'd you go? You guys haven't done a gusto check in a few months. And I said, yeah, we do love doing gusto checks.
15: Yeah, just checking in on businesses. So I should reply. Sorry, I should just kind of reiterate.
17: Yeah, that's true. We would call a business to see what their gusto levels are like.
15: See if the employees are having a good day, you know.
17: And we are... I think gusto is absolutely one of the core tenets of our show. Always has been, always will be.
15: Got challenged once.
17: She said, and forevermore we will defend it, she said she picks up the phone every day at work, terrified it will be us doing a gusto check. And she said, it's actually been great for business because I go over the top to every customer thinking it could be a gusto check. So I like the idea that people are...
15: Did you get a sense where she worked?
17: I tried and she was onto me. Okay. And I go, oh, that's funny. Where do you work? And she's like, no. I was like, come on, we're not going to do it, but where do you work? And she would not give it away.
15: Okay, well, let's pencil one of those in for the early months of the pod.
17: Yeah, gusto's back.
16: I don't know if this is a sign or not, but last week in the crossword, gusto was one of the answers, and I almost took a picture of it and sent it to you guys.
17: Andrew and I were out last night. Though. But my arms were still so tired from last year. We might have to get two slings for you guys. Just rest up your arms over the next week. Andrew and I were out last night, and here's something we're happy to see continue. How good was the someone walked past? We do a lot of bows, a lot of dollars, but young man walks past, didn't break stride, and just with a nice gusto to you.
15: Gusto to you continues. Yeah. I had a undercover police car.
17: How do you know?
15: Because it looked like a Toyota RAV4.
17: Yeah.
15: And then it was driving alongside me on the street. And then it went whoop, whoop. And its lights went off on the dash. And I was like, oh, gosh. Window went down. He goes, bow. When a police officer,
17: if you don't, that's resisting arrest.
15: Yes. So obviously we are giving out bows of dollars still for this year. Hey, Mr. Ralph.
17: Yeah, well, I mean, I'm happy to keep Mr. Ralph going, Jack.
16: I mean, I really thought we wrapped all that up in a nice, neat little package at the end of last year.
17: How has it been? Has there been any chat from your partner that
15: your partner's family, Bianca's family, not as wrapped with what happened?
16: No, and we probably would have got away with it more if they weren't holidaying here as the podcast came out about your fake Mr. Ralph on there. Mr. Ralph is this guy who gets us cheap, discounted business class flights back home to not Bianca's us, family's house.
17: Not us. It's those willing to weasel.
15: Yes.
16: And you giving him his details away, talking about him, naming people, naming airlines that he worked for is just getting scarily close for us that someone might get back to the real Mr. Ralph and blow up the whole
15: operation.
17: Did we consider, because I remember at the end of last year, Alan Joyce left Qantas and part of his package was he gets free flights for life.
15: Mm.
17: Did we consider pivoting to a Mr. Alan? Like, would you ever go and befriend him?
16: I will weasel up to whoever need be. I would love to go Qantas business.
17: That is so big of you, Jack. Well, I hope Qantas hears this and they can meet you halfway after your kind gesture that you would be very willing to change airlines. I hope they can do the honourable thing and simply give you two return business class tickets to Miami.
16: And they are looking like,
15: you know what I really hope?
17: Oh, here we go. Here we go, Jack. Jack's weasel fur is bristling. He has to get one away.
16: I don't think I'm talking out of school when I said Qantas has had a hard bit of PR in the last year and they're looking for some good PR.
17: You're getting back.
16: Would this be a good gesture to say, like, well, we've picked a common man essentially at random and
17: after he demanded it.
16: And we're flying him where he chooses. Yeah. You
17: know, look, I think for any customers that were unhappy, I think that'll make them feel much better knowing that you and your wife have gone business to Miami.
15: I really hope that Virgin was standing by ready to give Jack the deal, and he's just mentioned Qantas so much. So do I. Oh, we can't do that anymore.
16: Hey, I've had two peanut butter sponsors at once, so I could do two airlines.
15: So we should... Are you asking us to tread carefully? Well, not tread at all.
16: I feel like the vibe I'm getting is like we probably had enough fun.
17: Just decided we've had enough fun. Okay, no, loud and clear.
15: People wondered whether we're going to bring Darcy back in the studio and do Darcy under the microscope. He's the guy that does the sound for us. Do you think that's something we might do?
17: I think it is. Hey, tired arms.
16: Yeah, ready to go. Stay
17: hey,
16: one
17: tired
16: arms. Yeah, no, I'm ready.
17: We think Darcy under the microscope would come back.
14: 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The Hamish and Andy podcast. And for more of the boys, search Hamish and Andy on Listener.
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16: What you back in for? 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
1: Southwest here.
2: You're under the microscope right now.
3: A powerful microscope.
4: We're all going to be under a microscope.
1: You know what? I think maybe it's time you put
5: Darcy
1: under the microscope.
6: Darcy in the microscope. Thank you, Jack.
5: He's
6: we will limit
5: in.
6: The times you have to play any effects today.
7: Rest him up.
6: Rest him up,
5: I think. I am ready now.
6: Not again.
5: From here on out.
6: Darcy, obviously a lot of the intel comes in from your partner, Jane. Just so you know, though, Now it's coming in from the public. I was at a cafe. A guy walked across the busy road to go, "Hey, I've got something for Darcy in the microscope."
7: No.
6: Apparently, one of your pals, Angus. You have a mate called Angus?
7: Yeah.
6: Anyway, I've banked that one.
7: But yeah, Darcy. Speaking of banked, does this name ring a bell? Yeah. Jeremy Baker.
5: Banked. From a long time back,
7: He said he was your O week leader at university.
5: Yeah, true.
7: From 12 years ago.
5: God.
7: So he's contact. He's reached out.
6: All we're saying is we're going to build a dossier. We won't bring them all together, but yes, we will continue Darcy on the microscope. We've got a specific one for today, though.
7: Yep.
6: Darcy, you're on your own this year. Yeah, first half of the year. It's normally you and Marshy going at it.
5: Yes.
6: Both putting all the sound effects together.
5: Marshy's taking a 6-month sabbatical, so. He's your man in charge.
7: Yeah. And so, yeah, just on you, Darcy.
6: How are you feeling about that?
5: I mean, a little under pressure at the moment. I'm meant to be getting stuff ready for the show, and here I am doing Darcy under the microscope. So
6: that's what we wanted to ask. We just want to say, just to lay the expectations for the listeners this first half of the year.
5: Yeah.
6: What can they expect?
7: That's the thing. I mean, I think people expect a certain level of quality from the show, but I think if you're
6: not
7: up,
6: from Jack.
7: No, I think if you're up front about where future mishaps might be, like if Jack had started the show by going, just letting you guys know, I've got very tired arms from lots.
8: Well, I guess we could do, if we did less sound effects across the board, it would
7: Jack, this isn't your time to request less work. Less work.
5: Well, I make less sound effects, which means you have to press less things.
7: Here's the thing. You're the last. No, this isn't how to make Jack's life easier. You're the last sort of check before it gets published as a podcast.
5: Yep.
7: Now, you're essentially doing two people's jobs at once this year. We thought maybe it'd be a fair thing for you to just call up front to go, listen, nobody's perfect. I might make 5 mistakes this year.
6: So
7: if people hear a weird thing in the podcast, we'd be like, oh, well, he did say he was going to make 5.
6: Yes.
7: That's the third.
6: Yes.
7: Good to know we're near the end of the mistakes.
5: I get you. Okay.
7: How many, not just slip ups, but like notable errors do you think it would be okay to make? And then I think everyone would be cool with that
5: I would like to say that for the, however long you've been doing it, 6 years so far is a clean sheet.
7: Pretty clean. It is clean.
6: Yeah.
5: So I expect it to stay clean. And if there are any mistakes, they can come for me.
6: Wow.
5: I'll own it.
6: I love that over.
7: Jack is genuinely shocked. He was like, well, 2 for 20.
8: Because when you were saying like, cheers, 5 mistakes, I was like, well, I'm already on 3 today.
6: Jack, do you want to say a number?
8: Like an average of 10 a show.
6: Okay. Amazing. Darcy, thank you. That's all we wanted to check.
7: So there we go. One high bar, one low bar. But
6: you will be back throughout the year for Darcy on the microscope. The last one, Ham, on my list.
7: Yep. I got one more. You go.
6: Are we the show still for confectionery
7: mate
6: updates?
7: That's what I was going to bring up. Yeah, big time.
6: I don't have one. I was wondering, are we still the show for that?
7: I would like to think we are the leading show on the internet and the audio spectrum for if there's been any issue with confectionery, chocolate, we do like to focus on, but it can be any confectionery.
6: Mm-hmm.
7: You come to us. We all obviously had All Kitten, No Cat last year. That was quite a big one.
6: Yes. Malteser is another one.
7: The Malteser scandal.
6: There's no
7: was
6: A
7: big
6: in there. Have you got another one?
7: An instance that's been sent in from Krista over the break. Bought a block of Cadbury's Caramello. No caramel.
8: What?
7: And missing half the back. So if you're not familiar with Caramello, it's the pillow,
8: yes,
7: pillow system,
8: yes,
7: of inserting a GUI sender.
6: A GUI sender inside a block. Yeah.
7: So probably we assume, if you have a bit of a think about it, the way it's made is you lay the chocolate down first of the bump.
8: Yep.
7: You then would squirt the caramel on. Mm. You'd then lay the back on in chocolate, creating the pillow.
8: Oh, okay.
7: You'd probably make it upside down.
8: Yeah, you would.
7: Mm. You would.
8: Yeah.
7: Like an ice tray.
8: Yeah. That's well done.
7: Thank you. I do spend a lot of time thinking about this stuff. Yeah. And that's why she's got the block out. It's all the bumps. Yeah. So from a bird's eye view down, she's obviously thought, yum, yum, yum.
8: Yep.
7: I know what to expect here.
8: Yep.
7: Not so fast, says the block. Mm. Snapped it off. No back, no caramel. But essentially half a block. It's been sent out empty. So it didn't have the back on it either.
8: Oh,
7: it's
8: snuffed. Wow.
7: Yeah, it's snuffed through the system just as the bumps.
8: There's the bumps, so just empty bumps.
7: No squirts, no back. Empty bumps, right? Again, as we heard from the Kit Kat factory.
8: Yes.
7: But you look at these machines and you're like, every time you see a doco or something on these machines, you're like, that's why we invented machines.
8: Yes.
7: Because they're just doing it. They don't have tired arms. But I guess what we're learning is even the most elite machines can get a tired arm from time. Would you agree, Jack?
8: Yes, it can happen to anyone.
6: So do you think they ran out of chocolate?
7: Yeah, maybe it was the end of a run, or maybe it was just a glitch.
6: There wouldn't have been a lot of structural integrity to no back on it, which is the bottom.
7: Yeah, still made it through.
6: Still made it through.
7: The bumps haven't.
6: Would have felt a lot lighter.
7: Yeah, I mean, you could claim Krista should never have picked that block up. You could, user error.
6: I'm victim blaming here, and that is not.
7: No. But I mean, in her defense, you just would never, no one's expecting us to be feeling the heft of a block to make sure it's all there.
8: Yeah.
7: You know, we're not buying this at a market off an untrusted person. We're at the supermarket getting it out of the famous purple packet.
6: So going back to an old favorite, yeah.
7: You have a lot of trust. Still in Cadbury land, this is from Nathan. Over Christmas, they love to get the Cadbury Christmas popping candy elves. I must say, I also enjoy a popping candy elf.
8: Yep.
7: They were shocked to realize they had a batch with no pop.
8: Wow.
7: So just a plain, that's a Freddo frog.
8: Yeah.
7: By another name, rebadged as an elf. That's just chocolate with dints in it to make it look like an animal. Not the whole point of a popping candy elf is the feeling of the popping candy in your mouth is reminiscent of the magic you could only experience at the North Pole with a candy ball.
8: Yeah, exactly.
7: I love popping candy. I love a popping candy.
8: You do?
7: Really love, you know, the Marvelous Creations. Really? Yeah. I mean, I just think it's one of the great frontiers of candy.
8: Yes.
7: So to answer people's question, yes, we are still the show chocolate.
6: Guys, I'm sure this happens in every relationship, but it's glaringly obviously now, Beck and I nearly 10 years in, that somehow, without discussion, there's jobs that have just filtered straight to me that I'm now solely in charge of, where when we first started going out, it was definitely split 50-50.
7: Yep.
6: Or it might have even been something more to do with her world. So she exclusively took care of those things.
7: Yep, understand.
6: But now, because we co-inhabit and we're intertwined with love, it's my problem.
7: Wow. Wowee. Yeah. Must be nice.
6: It's my problem.
7: Yeah.
6: Or it's seemingly my problem. And without discussion, it's like, well, you're doing that now. Or, hey, can you quickly grab that for me? Or have you done this yet? And I was like, hang on. When we looked at the job descriptions early in our relationship, there seemed to be a lot less on my plate.
7: You thought it was more of a 50-50?
6: A lot less on my plate.
7: Yeah.
6: And then there's obviously specific jobs that just become, I think I'm going to stereotype, husband jobs, boyfriend jobs, man jobs.
7: After 10 years of marriage, I know the discussion stops, but Zoe will leave indicators that it's time for me to do one. Like the classic one, our bin is in a drawer. Mm. The classic one is the drawer's out, the bag is up.
8: Yep.
7: And that means, need I say more? Time for this guy to go out. And sometimes I go to her, do you ever wonder what happens after you pull the thing up? Because there's all, then the bin, the rubbish is gone and a fresh bag is in there.
8: Yeah.
7: I'm actually doing that.
8: Yeah.
7: I'm actually the guy that does that. The other classic one is like the air fryer sometimes lives on the bench, but people with air fryers know they're a bit of a space hog. And there's a cupboard it can go to. If the air fryer is unplugged and the cord is wrapped around it and the plug is looped through the handle, that's a, all of these signs are basically nonverbal.
8: Yeah, put it away. Just clearing your throat.
7: Does it? I never get told to put the air fryer away. I just know that if the cord's wrapped around it, up she goes.
8: I feel that that's happened a lot. I feel like it's and it's just sunk in, and I've realized I've let this go way too long, and now they are just Andy jobs.
7: Yeah, but I mean, if that's after doing them three or four times, then it's solidified.
8: So suddenly I've got a lot of Andy jobs in my life, and I just need your help, guys, to list them all, to get them off my chest.

0: If the bins need taking out,
1: that's an Andy job. That's an Andy job. That's an Andy job.
0: I can't work the Sonos out.
1: That's an Andy job. That's an Andy job. That is an Andy job.
0: If the dog needs a bath, yeah.
1: That's an Andy job.

0: That's an Andy Chub.
1: The dog's pooed in the living room.
0: That's an Andy Chub. These are all Andy Chubs.
1: My car's making a funny noise.
0: That is an Andy Chub.

0: Yeah, good. Yeah, that's quite a list.
1: Yeah.
0: Quite a task.
1: Yeah, had to narrow it down.
0: Don't do what I did and buy an invoicing app on your phone.
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7: Hello.
6: Hello.
7: Hey.
6: Hey.
7: Sorry, I'm being paid. 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
6: Oh my God!
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0: Golf goals for today.
8: No.
1: Oh my.
8: I reckon I have 1,000 for today, like at best.
1: Don't be
8: like this. Blub, blub, blub. Oh, what's that? Blub, blub. 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
1: Southwest's hit.
2: Of course, we're just back from the government-mandated break, and so things happen during that time that we want to reflect on, but we only get a chance now.
3: And when we see them happen, we have to be really careful about how obvious our reaction is as we quickly write down a note or something, just in case there's a government watchdog nearby or a marshal.
2: A preparation?
3: No, I wasn't. I was writing a card to my mum.
2: Yeah, exactly.
3: So we always carry greeting cards around. And we'll often be seen jotting down notes in greeting cards. Mm. And then, you know, should we get stung by agents, we can just quickly seal up the envelope, send them to mum. She shreds them. Our mums know to shred them. Yeah. And then when we next see each other, when we go in for a hug, she'll whisper the idea back to us.
2: It's a good system.
3: It's a good system.
2: Good, clean system.
3: Some people think it's, I mean, it sounds a little over the top, but God help you if you're caught breaking the break.
2: During the break, of course, the Super Bowl was on. Yep. People more into it than ever this year just because Taylor Swift decided to go there.
3: Yep.
2: But everyone, like, if I go off my partner, Beck, she just wants to see the halftime entertainment each time. Yeah, and doesn't really care about the game.
3: I mean, I'm there for the ads, to be honest. I kind of love that the highlight of, like, the sporting world coincides with the championships of another world that I enjoy, which is advertising.
2: Advertising, yes. Halftime entertainment, Usher, great.
3: Yep.
2: Alicia Keys, great. I love Alicia Keys.
3: Yep.
2: People were criticizing her opening note. I mean, she had to sit there at a piano, watch Usher shuffle around for about 5 to 6 minutes, just sitting in the dark, and then had to come in and nail the note straight off the bat with a singular chord, I think, on the piano. And it was a little bit sketchy, but that's what makes it feel live and great.
3: Yep.
2: This is what it was.
3: I mean, she's an amazing singer, but you go that first moment, if there was a, what is that called in singing? I'm sorry, I only know drum terms. What was it? What's it called in vocals? Is it a wobble, a gargle? Is it a bit of?
2: I mean, her voice just breaks, I think. Well, let's have one more listen to that again then.
3: Puberty.
4: Some people want it all.
3: A crack?
2: Yeah.
4: But I don't.
3: I mean, she brings it back and you're not, I mean, it's, to the average person, you'd be very happy to complete that, what she just did, even with the crack.
2: So I was watching that and it was a bit of a crack. Got home. Beck hadn't seen the halftime entertainment. How was it? It was really great. I said, Alicia Keys was in it. She goes, I love Alicia Keys. I was like, well, a little bit of a crack.
3: You remembered the crack.
2: I was like, oh, well, she had a little crack.
3: Lower your expectations because for half a second there's a crack.
2: So she goes, show me the crack.
3: Yeah.
2: I said, I will.
3: Yeah.

0: I pulled it up on YouTube, and this is what I hear.
1: Some people want it all, but I don't.
0: The cracks have been filled in.
2: It's smoothed over the cracks.
0: Smoothed over the cracks.
2: Brought to you by Sellies.
0: I started doing a little
2: Great integration from Sellies.
0: I started doing a bit of interrogation of this.
2: But again, we must stress, the government man data break is very short. We do not have a lot of time on our hands.
0: And it turns out it's pretty much washed from the internet.
2: The crack.
0: The crack.
2: How'd you find the crack? How'd you get that bit?
0: That original crack?
2: Yeah.
0: Yeah, that was deep in Twitter. That was deep in Twitter land.
2: Really?
0: Yeah.
2: Andy dark webbed a crack.
0: Yeah, and because obviously the rights holders have the rights to put that footage out.
2: Yep.
0: So they're the ones that then change it up.
2: They smooth it.
0: Republish it, and off they go. And I thought, well, if we only knew that any mistake could be just smoothed over, we should go back through our entire history of doing this show and do the same thing. So I rang you both. I said, guys, is there anything that comes to mind that you would want to smooth over or change?
2: Now that we know that we have the technology to smooth, gee, it really opens the game up, doesn't it?
0: So, Jack, we're going to do one each.
3: Yep. I'll be happy to go first because I have a singing one as well. I'll go take us back to 2016 when we were in a band, and at one stage we were talking about playing the song Uptown Funk.
2: Oh, my God. I know why you fixed this, because didn't we all have to...
3: We all had to go of doing the
2: Because I think Andy brought up, he was like, hey, guys, just so you know, when we get the front person in, they're not going to be doing the that. Dupes. That will be us. Yeah. We'll be backup vocals.
0: Jack, how quickly this come to mind for you?
3: Instantly.
0: Instantly. Of all the mistakes you've made, this is the one.
3: And listen back, because the ridicule from both of you is instant. I did it in a booth earlier that day. I played it to you on the show, and you could like just listen to the laughter. This is from 2016.
4: Dum. Dum dum dum dum dum dum dum dum dum dum dum dum dum dum dum dum dum dum dum dum dum
2: dum dum dum dum dum dum
4: dum dum dum dum dum dum
0: dum dum dum dum dum dum
2: dum dum dum dum dum dum dum dum dum dum dum dum dum dum dum dum.
0: Yeah.
2: Sorry, but it's got me again live. I completely forgot.
0: Really wasn't that.
2: I think it caught us off guard because you have a very musical ear, Jack, and that's probably what makes your song so good.
3: Mm. Thank you.
2: But I think it...
0: This wasn't his register.
3: Yeah.
2: Well, it wasn't your register, but I think you have a thing where you think things sound different than they do. Like that, because we thought it was a dope, yeah, and you've gone for a dung or something. Like, I think that's what caught us off guard, is just actually not the sound we were expecting. Yeah.
3: So when I've gone into the studio today to try to cover up the gaps with Darcy, we couldn't really fix that. Whatever technology they used on Alicia Keys, I wish we had, we couldn't really fix that. So instead, I've kept my original duels in there, and I've just used AI to do your voices to react to what we're hearing. So
0: that passes the test. Okay,
3: this is rewriting history.
4: Dum. Dum, dum, dum, dum, dum, dum, dum, dum.
2: Well done, Jack. That was spot on, mate. No notes from me.
3: That is a great rendition of the Uptown Funk backing vocals. I agree, mate. No notes from me.
0: It was a small laugh because I'm laughing again live.
3: that was a new laugh. That shouldn't have been there.
2: That was not.
0: Then Haim on the floor to get as far away from the mic.
2: Oh, sorry, I'm ruining this because Jack's gone. I've taken out the laughs, but you haven't taken out the live ones. Good AI. What's eerily bad? Similar to a guy I saw on the internet in a scam ad trying to sell weight loss gummies.
0: Great. Well, for the moment for me, I decided to outsource it because, yes, I need to fix a lot of my problems, but there was one guy that needs to fix it more, the Simpsons guy.
2: Oh, my God, he would be loving that you could be fixed.
0: We had a guy called Brett on the show who applied for a special skill that he knew everything about the Simpsons and could finish all quotes.
2: Yep.
0: All quotes. And we'd play him a quote and like half the quote, and he was meant to complete it. He didn't get any.
2: Nah.
0: Down to the point where you actually said, okay, just to make you feel a bit better,
2: yeah,
0: give me any quote from The Simpsons, and then he froze up and didn't even answer. This was question 3 of 3 back in the day when you'll hear The Simpsons quote cut in half and he's meant to jump straight in.
5: My fellow Americans, as a young boy, I dreamed of being a baseball.
2: We're getting familiar with that laugh, Brett.
6: Yeah. Oh, no.
2: It's the laugh that says, I enjoy The Simpsons, and I wish I knew this quote. Yeah, he was just... He wasn't there. He was out to sea.
0: And now everyone doesn't want to be The Simpsons guy when they come on this show. That's unfair for him. So we rang Brett today, and we got a chance to wipe over the cracks on that audio.
2: Let's use the technology.
5: My fellow Americans, as a young boy, I dreamed of being a baseball.
6: Oh, yeah, this is the easy one, yeah. Yeah, but tonight I say we must move forward, not backwards, upward, not forward, and always twirling towards freedom.
0: He's incredible.
2: Wowee.
0: That's 3 from 3.
2: He really knows everything about the show. In fact, Ando, I think being known as the Simpsons guy should be synonymous with knowing everything about a topic.
0: Oh, absolutely. And he gets a coin. That's nice for him.
2: He'd be stoked with that.
0: Hey, Mew.
2: So yeah, you like anything you want to fix from the puzzle? Oh, no, it's been pretty flawless. It's been pretty spot on. Except there was one bit, I did remember there was an instance last year where jokingly we were sort of going, oh, you know, based on your current knowledge, like what's a job you could like get through one day of? Like,
0: yeah, there was a bit of controversy, I think, around.
2: I remember there was like, I think the impression was that I jokingly said, GP.
0: GP, based, yes,
2: just on
0: right.
2: Like a lot of Googling that I'd done medical stuff. So I was like, oh, I wonder if that was, you know, I wonder if I strayed as much as I remembered, but I had a listen back. Mm. Here's the original audio.
0: Okay.
2: I think it's actually fine, but here's the original audio. Because you know what job I reckon I could maybe just get through for one day? Actually, you know what? No job. Let's be honest. I don't think I could do any job.
7: Oh, well, I reckon I could still be a builder.
2: I don't know, Jack. That's kind of offensive, mate.
7: Well, I think it, and I reckon I'm better than builders.
2: All right. So I'm actually in the clear there, but listening back, Jack, you sound like a cartoon dog.
0: What AI app did you use?
2: I bought the free version. It did say includes in-app purchases. Nah, I think I'll be fine using the free version.
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24: Yeah, this would be huge. This would be blue ribbon husband shit if I could pull this off.
23: Ahoy to me, PHAs.
24: Damn.
23: Yeah. Ahoy.
24: Peptide hydroxy acid?
23: No. Polyhydroxy acids.
24: Okay, yep.
23: And then I'm a BHAs.
24: Beta?
23: You've got it.
24: But no worries. There's some other crazy ones that... Well, not crazy ones, but the other ones I'd be proud of knowing in a group setting.
23: You are best for surface-level exfoliation.
24: Thank you.
23: Jack, you are good for sensitive skin.
24: Mm-hmm.
23: That's sensitive little boy. And I'm best for oily and congested skin.
13: That is the three working ingredients there. Ahoy also to Grace. She went to hamishandy.com to let us know what she's been doing.
24: Thanks, Grace.
16: Ahoy, boys. I'm just on my honeymoon with my now husband in Queenstown. He's just popped off to the bathroom, as he loves to do.
24: There'll be more.
16: I just wanted to let you know that we tried and tested Here Comes the Hot Steffer of me walking down the aisle. And when I say we, I mean me and my best friend. My husband was completely unaware, and let me tell you, the look on his face was well worth it. So if it is still an option, Andy, I say go for it.
24: It's a good song.
16: Anyway, yeah, as we walked down, everyone laughed, and now people are just saying, like, is this the song of a wedding? Is this the song you do? Is this the song you walk down to? So, yeah, that's a little review from me. So, Hamish, thank you so much for letting me have the best song to walk down to. I owe you my life.
24: Wow. I look forward to redeeming the favour.
13: Good on her.
24: Damn good song.
13: Gee, I'd be surprised if Beck runs with the hot stepper off Hamish's request and just the surprises us all.
24: Yeah. Fingers crossed. Fingers crossed.
13: I'd smile. I'd be happy with it. Yeah. That wouldn't offend me. I think it would, and wouldn't be as surprised. Obviously,
17: is the song locked in yet?
13: Yep.
17: What's still floating in the air? Any decisions? Can we still help, or are we done?
13: Good question.
24: Our helping hero did not go well.
13: Yeah. You know what hasn't just been? It's been ignored, and it's a bit like what we're going into. It's like on the actual day that what we're doing. Like the actual ceremony, who's speaking, all those things, order. But don't worry about that because we've got our own thing to worry about, which we haven't worked out anything for, which is The Price is Correct, our game show.
24: But your wedding is sooner than the end of the year.
13: True. But again,
24: but let's work this one out.
13: Well, I just feel that we could brainstorm that now and get zero across line, but we could possibly make great inroads into getting our game show together.
17: That's true.
24: Awesome.
13: Coveted 7:30 Sunday night slot on YouTube is when it's dropping, so that's pretty cool for the Price is Correct featuring the tip-in point.
24: We should say it's going to be, you know, on YouTube, obviously, the Sunday after we film it, which is going to be the end of the year. So
13: yeah. Mm.
24: Get excited, but you've still got time to do other bits and pieces before then.
13: I think we know the date. Isn't it the 17th of November? Sunday, the 17th of November, 7:30 prime time on Sunday on YouTube.
17: Okay,
13: Jack, you promised us.
17: No, it's not that. No.
13: What is it?
17: Maybe 17th November is the day we record it.
13: Okay.
17: And then it comes. Is that a Tuesday? And then we put it out on Sunday night.
24: This is good stuff.
13: This is great stuff.
17: Thank
24: God we're our own department here. Like, you know, we don't have like someone from a network going playing this back to us going, was this you guys trying to promote the show?
13: Yeah, right. 22nd.
17: Cool.
13: What? 29th.
17: Why don't you, instead of we keep guessing, you guys tell us?
13: 29th. Great. Two weeks to edit it.
24: Just to round out Nov.
13: To edit in those that suite of crowd reactions that we're going to get because we've got limited cameras. Good, the editors will be relieved. 29th, 7:30, Sunday night. Don't miss it.
24: If you watch YouTube off your TV, as a lot of people do, get it serviced on Friday.
13: Yeah.
24: Like, just get it ready for the weekend because it's going to be a biggie.
13: Jack, I was shocked when you said you've got the song. I totally expected us to go, you promised us a song and you give me an excuse as to why you haven't done it.
17: Well, don't stop calling it a song. It's the theme music. It's only going 16 seconds. So it's not so, a song would be, you know, 3 minutes because I watched a lot of game show themes and there's not a lot of lyrics.
13: No.
17: Mostly.
24: I can't think of
17: music.
24: Actually a game show that has lyrics. There's an announcer really over the music, isn't there?
13: Yes. Yeah, like Sale of the Century. You wouldn't say it's a lyric.
17: Yep.
24: If it was lyrics and music by two different people, the lyrics guy should prepare himself for a tough discussion with the music person to go, I don't think we should be doing 50-50.
13: And we didn't go to Pete Smith, who did do Sale of the Century, and go, do you remember all the lyrics? Because it was just one line.
17: But so I've actually distilled, I wrote way more and then distilled this down and thought, we can't just be standing around. Like if it's the cameras on us or if it's on the logo, we can't just sit there for a minute while we listen to the theme song, yeah, okay. Which is the story of The Price is Correct. So it's very small, but I think it packs a punch. Are you ready?
0: Okay, yeah.

0: Over to
1: really
0: you guys.
1: Really good.
0: I'm just waiting for it to say, featuring the tipping point. It doesn't need that at the end.
2: We can
0: That's the only note I would give, though.
2: We'll get Liza to do it. She does actually paid voiceover work.
0: But she does stuff where it sounds, it's about like, you know, a nighttime sleep aid or something. Like she's got a very professional.
3: Oh, she's got a huge range.
2: Okay, Liza, come in here quickly and just see if you could, we'll play it again.
0: Yeah. And she just
2: go onto that mic over there, Liza. Just do a live one for us featuring the tipping point. Okay.
4: Liza, so I say featuring the tipping point.
2: That's what we'd like. Yes.
0: Yeah. Just feel the timing and you'll.
2: In your best game show type voice, because Haim thinks that you're like.
0: I'm just saying, just do you want to do a quick rehearsal cold without the backing? Like.
2: Yeah, what would be your game show voice if you were hired?
4: Oh, no, I want to hear the music.
0: Surprise us.
2: Okay. Do you want us to point you in or do you want to feel it?
4: Point me in. Okay.

0: Featuring the Tipping Point.
1: Tiniest bit late.
2: No, but pretty good. I thought it was good. It was almost perfect.
3: I was waiting
4: but
3: for
4: did you
3: a point.
4: It sounded like you said Tipping Point, which is the real game show.
1: That's going to be a legal nightmare for us.
3: Oh, God.
2: That's okay. Life's brilliant. We've got that recorded now, so we can just play that out. And then what would happen?
4: But you said tipping point. We've got to say tip in point.
1: unless, who hosts the Tipping Point? Is it
2: Todd
1: Woodbridge?
2: Yeah.
1: Unless we get him then coming off the bat going, no, it doesn't, but it does feature the tip in point. So for him to like defend his own game show.
2: I'll text him.
1: She's wrong. I'll correct you on that. It's the tip in point.
2: Yeah, no dramas. We can organize that.
4: But now we're getting further and further away from the big explosive moment and starting the game show.
1: Oh, no one will remember the song. It's full of disclaimers now. Jack, one tiny lyric cleanup. Twice then I heard, and maybe because this is just like once you hear something, you can't unhear it.
4: Yeah.
1: Sounds like you're saying the yummy game show.
2: Yeah, I feel that as well.
1: Did you hear that?
2: Yeah.
1: When you yummy first heard game
4: it,
1: show.
4: I'm saying the only game
2: the
4: show.
2: Only game. Yeah, a bit of enunciation.
1: Have a listen because I heard yummy.
2: Let's do one more time and then, Liz, you see if you can feel it again. Right. Yeah.

0: That was spot on.
1: Wow. Mm. Wow. That's really good.
0: That was spot on.
1: Now, and then that's, then you go.
0: Tiniest bit hot on the mic, but yeah. The timing was great.
1: Then it would be a pause, and then the electronic drums would kick back in.
0: And then we're supposed to come out,
1: and away we go. Okay, brilliant. Thanks, Lies. Haim, you also said you're going to reveal another prize today.
0: As if the vibe isn't high enough, I want to reveal. I think it's about time, because we've had some fun ones revealed. We've had the table tennis robot. Mm. We've had the
2: heavy T-shirts.
0: Very heavy T-shirts.
1: Oh, yeah. Yes.
0: We've had the hovering waterproof drone.
1: Yep.
0: Let's,
1: What are we doing bigger than that? Is this your biggest?
0: Yes. This is the biggest.
1: Whoa.
0: You ready?
2: Ready.
0: Got the list.
3: It's a new car! It's a new car! I'm not shitting you! It's an actual car!
4: What kind of car did you buy?
0: Exactly 1/2 scale Porsche 964 Cabriolet Junior. It takes one person that has an electric engine. You kind of poke out the top. You might have seen them on Instagram. They're made in China. It's kind of a dupe of a Porsche.
1: Can it fit an adult?
0: One adult.
2: And you can drive it on the road.
0: I don't think you're allowed to do that.
2: What do you mean? I don't know. You're saying it like we all know what it is. I've never seen it.
1: When you maybe say we've seen it on Instagram, just, we don't see
0: maybe
1: these
0: it's just my algorithm. It's $22,000.
1: Oh, I love it.
0: It's sick. And they're made for drifting. They can go 80 k's an hour.
1: That is epic.
0: Look at
2: that.
0: It's so dangerous
2: for that thing to go 80 k's an hour.
0: Because you know what you're doing.
2: The center of gravity on the man is like he's almost tipping out of the side of the car.
0: The tip out point.
1: It basically looks like a Mario Kart. For people who
0: are... But it's a Porsche.
1: It's the same dimensions as you see Mario in his kart, but it is a beautiful 1990s Porsche.
0: She's a beauty. She's a classic. Don't know what year that's modeled on, but this is not a kid's car. This thing, an actual Porsche, the 964 is very similar to the 911. They are 4.25 meters long, and this is 2.2. So it's basically a half scale Porsche.
1: How much?
0: That takes one person. I think it was about 22 grand.
1: 22 grand.
0: Oh, yeah.
2: But you
0: landed. I think it has landed. It's just got to clear customs, but it's been here for a week or two. So I think we're good.
2: Amazing.
1: Love it. All right. Yeah. Well, we've got
0: 110 kilos, can take a driver height of up to 190, and you and I are a little bit above that, but I think that's going to be fine.
2: Well, you got to drive it out on the show, surely.
0: Oh, yeah, Jack. Yeah. That's the thing that made me excited, especially on that studio floor. Like, you'd just be ripping donuts on that thing, like, just squealing around. Yeah. It's made for drifting.
2: Mm. Yeah. Watch out for the
0: guys.
2: Pool.
0: It's a new car. It's a Porsche.
1: It's a new car. Awesome.
0: It's a friggin' Porsche.
1: Well, hamishnanny.com, if you want a chance to be in the audience, the excitement of having to do 12 or 220 generic reactions is a draw card, but I think the great car is even better.
0: I think if we were just hooning around in the behind the cameras, people would just be cheering at the car. And, like, that's how you get your audience reaction.
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0: This is the Hamish and Andy podcast for the early birds. Southwest's hit.
1: And a couple of weeks ago, we were talking about your Bucks Day, your Bucks weekend, which was a lot of fun. And the beginning of the plan for your Bucks weekend was to kidnap you, as is tradition. Now, this was your brother's biggest desire, just so you know. So he's the best man. Camp, from the outset, when we had no idea what the Bucks weekend was going to be, it was like, we must kidnap him.
2: Yeah, he did like that surprise. I asked him that. I said, why'd you go with the surprise? He goes, you just like being in control of things.
1: Yep.
2: I was like, yeah, fair enough. So that's
1: and the Bucks is a weird thing like that too. On one hand, we're trying to give you the best weekend of your life, but on the other hand, it's like also, you know,
2: embarrassing
1: you.
3: Yeah. Like Cam got great joy out of Carlton. Your team was playing in a final that night, and he got great joy out of going, Andy thinks he's going to the ground to watch his team play, but we're going to kidnap him.
1: Yeah. It is also funny when you're doing a Bucks for a 45-year-old,
2: it's different,
1: as opposed to a 25-year-old.
2: Yeah,
1: you know, like kidnap him, chain him to a pole, shave his head. All that stuff's good hijinks in your 20s.
2: Yes.
1: But there was an element of like, anyway, but I was very glad we did the kidnapping.
2: It's funny you say that, because in the lead up, a mate of mine goes, so your Bucks, I thought it was obviously a different weekend. And he goes, are you worried? Do you reckon like, you know, they're going to shave you? Do you reckon they're going to like, that thing? Yeah. Do you reckon they'll strap you to a roundabout naked? I'm like, I don't think so.
1: I don't think that feels like what you do.
2: There's Andy Lee.
1: I know it's your first marriage, but that's the funny thing. Like, we're actually entering the period where people are starting to have their second marriages. Andy's sort of having his first marriage in the second marriage window.
2: Yeah, where you have a significantly different Bucks.
1: Yeah. You turn it down. Anyway, we're all there. We mentioned a couple of weeks on the show how we sort of did the surprise. The idea was to bring the builder that's, you know, building your new home, you and Beck's place at the moment. He's like in on it. We all go onto site. We all travel to basically the depths of the earth, like the basement of your home, of your new home, and we're waiting to surprise you. Then after that happened, because of course you're there with like 25 of your friends, you're like, well, guys, do you want to have a little tour through the house? Now, a little tour is very hard because it's like...
3: You wouldn't use that word to describe the tour.
1: Yeah, it's like, would you like to have a small tour of the Simpson Desert? Well, we will have to just pick a few bits to see because it's quite a spectacular...
2: Well, I mean, I was excited to show you the house and my friends, because you don't get access to... This is a weird thing about building, is you're not allowed to go. Like, you actually sign over the house to... I can't take people in on the weekend or anything. It's like they're in charge of it. It's their insurance, and then they hand it back to you.
3: And it's a building site still as we're walking through it during the tour.
1: So not everyone had dress clothes, toe shoes and things like that. It was a quick tour.
2: Quick tour.
1: But I realized, Ando, because, you know, you let little bits and pieces out on this show and you let a little bit out on Instagram, but then there is some stuff that I'm like, we've got to go to the builder more, Jack.
2: I asked him, but
3: there's some things we see with our own eyes.
2: I said to Luke, after I said, did Hamish chat to you? And he said, yes.
1: Oh, yeah.
2: And I said, what did you tell him? Oh, yeah. He goes,
1: he noticed.
2: They may have more things for the podcast.
1: Well, Jack, I was interested in the bathroom. The bathroom is a beautiful suburb of the house. Like, the master bathroom is it's a beautiful suburb.
2: Yeah.
1: It was me and Jack and your builder Luke. We were looked in the bathroom, the master bathroom, like, look all the way. You can just see the back wall. Like, you can, it's in the distance, but you can see it.
2: It's not that big.
1: And there's a massive kind of shower complex zone down there. And then kind of like right up the other end near where the door is, it looked like there's, you know, more tiling and kind of pipes coming out of the wall. And Jack honestly was like, are there two showers in here? Because after you have your first shower down there, by the time you get up here, you're dirty again. it's time to have another shower. Like, it's the other end of the day.
3: But it wasn't another shower.
1: No, it was a toilet. And I was like, what's with all this? Is a big zone for toilet. He goes, oh, yeah, he's getting a robot toilet.
2: Yes.
1: And I went, is he?
2: It's the one thing that I've been absolutely adamant about.
1: Well, it's actually the two things, because you're getting two robot toilets, aren't you?
2: Yeah. So I'm getting one for guests and then one for me.
3: That is actually nice to think you're a guest.
2: This is, and you got to see this toilet, guys.
1: So you're talking full Japanese, Toto, is it one of those?
2: I haven't gone that brand, because they look at, to me, that looks a little bit, They look like eggs, like a kind of alien eggs a bit. I didn't like the look of those, but it's got similar features. It's got...
1: We're talking higher end, lower end?
2: It's higher end. As in, what do you mean?
1: Where you than a Toto toilet. Oh. Than a Japanese toilet.
2: I thought you meant where you're washing. Like, it does both.
1: You got a ones and twos toilet. That's efficient. Although, if there was ever a house to have separate toilets for ones and twos, this would be it.
2: So, same end. Same end.
1: Yeah, as far as same end of town. Top end of the town. Top end of town.
2: Expensive toilet. There's kind of two you can get. Kind of remember the brand I've gone with, but they don't look as fancy.
1: Did you go and test it?
2: Yeah.
3: You just test a working one.
2: And guess what? This is the best part.
1: Don't tell me you do a full dress rehearsal on it.
2: No, well, you don't get a full dress rehearsal.
1: For the price,
2: rehearsal.
1: I would expect
2: you,
1: that.
2: You don't get a full dress rehearsal. But you,
1: it'd be like going to the sperm bank. The turd bank. But just, you know,
3: you close. You have to plan ahead to keep poo in there.
1: To close the door. It was like, you know, we did take Annie to a sperm bank many years ago on radio, and that moment of like, all right, well, we'll see you in a bit.
2: Yes.
1: Like, we all know what's going on. But do you go and do a live? You'd expect to for that money.
2: You don't get to do one live, but you do get to sit and see.
1: But do you get to put your cheeks on it?
2: Yeah. Well, not you. I sat down in it, but I didn't lower my pants. I mean, it's a toilet.
1: Why not?
2: Well, because you're in E&S.
3: Yeah, but don't you want to feel the sprays and stuff? Isn't that the
2: display
3: idea?
2: I'm on the display floor of E&S, and so
1: there might be Marjorie picking out
2: a lovely English tap looking across at me getting sprayed. And I'm not sure if that's what she...
1: But how do you even know what if that jet's too sharp for your anus or if you want a lighter spray? Yeah.
3: You know what a seat's like, otherwise you're just sitting on something.
1: I don't think you need to try out normal toilets because we all know what they feel like, but this is an intimate... relationship you're going to have with this toilet.
2: Speaking to your jet power, there are numerous settings. You can ramp it up or lower it back.
1: I know you'd have a customizable one, but I mean, to be able to make a call on it.
2: Yeah, and it senses where it can spot.
1: No,
2: you can spot the spot.
1: It does not have date. It does not have date detection technology.
2: It can spot the spot, so it comes out and just...
1: It has a camera.
2: I don't know how it's doing it, but...
1: How does it spot it? How does it spot it? I think you're making this up.
2: All I'm saying is... That's
1: if it has a camera...
2: Yeah, it's not a camera. I don't think it's a camera.
1: How does it tell it? What does it use radar? Does it have a little nose?
2: No.
1: I mean, it doesn't smell great, but... this is it. This has to be it. This stinks.
2: Here's the best feature. It's got a fan... in the bowl, extraction.
1: Yep. Extractor fan, finally.
2: So smells aren't going up and out. They leave.
1: It's like carbon capture.
2: So if you create a good enough...
1: At the end of the day...
3: Back to the grid.
1: At the end of the day, you just get a compressed cube of methane that you can burn for fuel or eat if you'd like to be completely net zero.
3: But yeah, that is so good.
2: If you can get a good enough seal, which most of us do when we sit down, the smells are going straight out through the fan, extracting back into the toilet and outside. Nothing is hanging around.
1: But what about the magical V between the legs? You're not sealing that up.
2: Yeah, that's your only worry. But if you've got a fan that's extracting, it's pulling that air in, it's less likely to go up through the magic V.
1: So you don't have to close your legs and create a perfect seal
2: No.
1: Because then you might get sucked in.
2: But
1: lips in a Coke bottle. You could get trapped in your toilet.
2: But Beck has said she didn't want these toilets. And I said, you've asked for so many different things, tiles that are expensive that I don't understand that are coming from Portugal and all these weird things. I was like, just give me this. It was my non-negotiable. I want one of the fancy toilets. There's an app for it, Ham. There's an app. I did ask.
1: So maybe it does have a camera.
2: I did ask whether
3: so you can get on the app and see who's on.
1: You can do your own targeting.
2: Well, I asked, does it measure your health? Like, does it sample? And they said no. And I thought, tell the owners. I said, that's
3: a good idea.
2: That'd be a good idea that it can tell you how healthy you are off your app. But you can pre-warm your seat on the way in through your app.
1: This is the most Andy Lee thing in the world. A pre-wake up and going, I'm not in the window yet, but I sense one coming and I will pre-warm.
2: I actually don't mind the sensation of a cold. So I'm not a pre-warmer.
3: I'm looking
2: the warmer to me always feels like someone else has just sat in it. So I don't
1: love
2: that.
1: My prediction is you'll come around.
2: Yep. I'll come around. Yeah. Well, anyway, look forward.
1: Were you about to say you're looking forward to the guest toilet?
3: Yeah. Could I come around just to use that, or is that weird to knock on the door and say?
2: I'd be happy for you too, Jack. But not just once.
3: Not every time I'm in the area.
2: Every time he wants to go to the loo, I don't need.
1: A lot of pressure on that visit, Jack. Yeah. Because you have to time it again. You have to time it perfectly. Yeah. We've talked about it before on the show. You know. The idea of a window, like, you know, the window opens where you're like, okay, I do need to have a bowel movement.
2: Your body tells you, and then your body goes, he's not going to do it now. So they decide to stop telling you.
1: That's the thing. If you reject the offer, that's your body offering, we're ready. And if you reject that offer, you cannot resummon that state. That's one of the most frustrating parts of your day, where you're like, well, now I have time, but I can't summon it back up.
3: And your body kind of knows as well when you're out and about, and it doesn't open the window while you're like running errands. So I couldn't just drop into Andy's, I don't think, inside a window. So I'd have to come, I think, for a couple of hours to get comfortable.
2: Yeah, that's fine.
1: Once a year, would we give away on the show, someone gets to come to your house and use the toilet? That's in. I'm seconded.
2: Sure.
1: Wow. Okay.
2: Yeah, there'll be a contest next year.
1: Well, if you didn't agree to it, I was just going to.
2: Like, it's all right, Carl. It's got an extractor fan on the inside.
1: If you didn't agree to it, I was just going to add it to the prize list for the Price is Correct and just surprise you on the day. It's a free dump at Andy's house.
2: All right. We're out of this.
0: Look, cutting in here to take a quick break. But we'll pick up exactly where we left off next. The Hamish and Andy podcast. And for more of the boys, search Hamish and Andy on Listener.
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4: Been a while since we've played this, guys, but I got an absolute ripper sent in to me. It landed on my side of events on the emails, so we're going to play it again.

0: I mean, when you do recurring segments, you only do recurring segments because you're enjoying them, right? They die out. They just usually die of natural causes. Sometimes if it's getting a bit old, it will drag itself away into the bushes and you never see it again.
1: Yes.
0: Sometimes it can very publicly finish, like special skills. But over the course of the segment's life, it's fair to look at and go, we've had our ups, we've had our downs.
1: Yes.
0: The ups outweigh the downs, and so that's why it sticks around. I have never not enjoyed this segment. Yes. And I'm not good at it. So I don't have fond memories of being like, oh man, I'm the best at this game. I think it boggles my mind that somehow there's still stains out there that haven't been addressed yet. Because they're always different.
1: Or I thought there'd be a one method fixes all. But it's so specific to the method. This, of course, as I head home from hockey late on a Monday night, having just won the grand final yesterday, guys.
2: Oh, congratulations.
0: I'm very good, mate.
1: Happy.
2: Well, you played in the grand final yesterday.
1: Yeah.
2: Well done, man.
1: Thank you.
2: Thank you. Did you score any goals?
1: Scored one, yeah.
2: Well done.
1: Thank you.
0: Baptica, what a day. You win your granny, driving home, favourite stain removal segments on AM radio.
1: Yes.
0: But it doesn't get much better than that, does it, Jacko?
1: And it allows me to turn it into a game show, which they should probably do. Their show is just someone rings up, names the stain, she tells you how to get rid of it.
0: Yeah.
1: We beep out the person naming the stain. You guys have to guess what the stain is, what they're trying to get it out of. Just from the remedy. Let's start. I mean, this is the one that got sent in, which I think is incredible. Let's start with the caller, with the redacted parts.
3: I got a text message here from Aaron. I in a water pipe. Yep. How can I get rid of the black residue? Thanks, Aaron.
4: The best way to remove it is to use isopropyl alcohol.
1: So he's
0: a water pipe.
1: He's doing something.
0: Like a bong? is that?
1: Well, that's your guess, Jack?
0: That's my guess. It's like a shisha, which is a wonderful, you might be interested in that one day if you ever switch modalities. But it sounds like there's like a resin in the bowl.
2: I'll guess something like hearing water pipe and black residue to me is some sort of mold.
1: Okay.
2: Like a mold around a pipe.

0: Here is the first remedy.
1: If you take a satay stick and wrap a piece of cotton wool around the end of it and bind it with cotton and dip it in isopropyl alcohol, it will remove the muck.
2: What she's basically describing is creating a mini torch that, like, people would use when an angry mob storms a castle with pitchforks and torches. So you take a skewer.
0: Yes.
2: Yeah, and wrap cotton wool around the end. And then she had to tie cotton around that and then dip it in alcohol.
0: Yeah.
2: I think that lends itself to my theory that it's small. And
0: you're sticking with bog.
3: Shisha.
2: Shisha. Water pipe.
3: Okay. A water pipe on, like, a coffee machine.
0: Let's have a listen without it redacted. Oh. This is the answer.
4: I smoke marijuana with tobacco in a water pipe. In a bong. How can I get rid of the black residue? Thanks, Baron.
3: I cannot believe that.
2: Wow. I retire. I will never need that on this. It's so good.
3: That is amazing.
0: I particularly like is the main host trying to avoid saying the word bong and then just gives up and says it.
2: In a water-based bubbling system.
3: We have one more thing to that.
4: I smoke marijuana with tobacco in a water pipe. In a bong. How can I get rid of the black residue? Thanks.
3: It is a scan for another word, and nothing comes to him.
2: It's sort of a centralized air and water combustion system. There's some smoke. It's a bong. It is a bong, is what I'm saying. Gentlemen, always get excited when something lands on your side of the fence when you're looking at the emails that warrants investigation. And and you can tell, you know, this is something's been brought to me by Lauren, and she's written in going, look, her husband and her have got a debate raging in their family. They're not on opposite sides. There's a mystery that's popped up in their life. They were driving from Newcastle to Sydney. Mm-hmm. On the M1, they see a strange vehicle. Okay.
0: How strange? Like, is it like one of those recumbent bikes, or is it like
2: solar
0: powered?
2: It'll sound normal and then it'll get stranger.
0: Okay.
2: They saw a vehicle you would describe as a petrol tanker. So we all know what a petrol tanker looks like. Big semi-trailer, kind of, you know, big engine, and then like that pressurized tank.
0: Huge spherical tank on the back of it. Yes, carrying
2: a sausage of metal.
0: Yeah.
2: Highly pressurized.
0: You assume there's a liquid in it normally, on the most part, don't you?
2: Yep. I mean, usually it's reserved for fuel petroleum, or chemicals or
0: milk.
2: Something.
0: I think that's your other
2: exception.
0: Sometimes
2: milk, you can get milk.
0: Yeah, the milk trucks look similar.
2: This tanker was a double. It was a road train tanker, double tanker.
0: Mm-hmm.
2: Okay. So we're talking, it was in there a heck of a lot of something. And I haven't even started on the weird bit yet. Already a slightly exciting vehicle to see.
0: Yes.
2: It's a double tanker road train.
0: Not totally unusual on a road trip, but still an exciting spot.
2: This is an exciting vehicle. Yeah. You don't see them around the city.
0: No.
2: This particular double tanker that has, like, you know, a lot of, like, hoses and things like that hang, like, you know, attachments and things at the back, is branded Arnott's.
0: Mm-hmm.
2: Okay. There's pictures on the side of what I believe to be, because Lauren snapped a photo. Mm. I believe it to be a Scotch finger, sort of some photographic
0: Scotch finger. Biscuits I thought would need.
2: Could be a liquid mix. Could be a teddy bear. Could be a teddy bear.
0: Again, both. Like, so you think there could be wheat in there or something?
2: You don't put wheat in there, mate. You don't. It's got hoses. So this is the debate that's raging in her household between her husband and I. Her. What was it? What is in there? Now, what does Arnott's have that requires, like, what liquid form?
0: I
2: immediately went to, the cream.
3: Not in the Scotch finger, obviously, but they could be. It just
2: the
3: could
2: Kingston
3: be branded.
2: Filling,
3: yeah,
2: like the Kingston filling. Is there a basic cream that they make?
0: Sugar is full of cream. I don't think so.
3: And it can't be like a liquid version of the dough, can it?
0: No. But it could be a fine grain. I think they don't they use hoses for fine grains? They suck them in, suck them out.
2: I wonder if what's the red on barbecue shapes and stuff?
0: Yeah. Just full of the red stuff.
2: Do you reckon it's full of the seasoning?
0: No, I don't think
2: so. Imagine that, two tankers worth of seasoning. The other thing is there appears to be no security vehicle around it, which I find remarkable because this thing is just cruising along the M1 completely unguarded.
0: Yeah.
2: So if it was the Kingston filling, you'd sort of go to yourself. Remember, Ando, when we were in Guatemala for gap year back in the day, having a little bit of a problem in Guatemala at the time, because they still could be having it, where fuel trucks were getting pinched.
0: Yeah.
2: Held up, rascals.
0: Yeah, held up at
2: fuel rascals.
0: Traffic lights.
5: Mm.
0: Yeah.
2: And so every truck you saw had someone sitting in the shotgun seat with a shotgun.
0: With an actual shotgun.
2: We're like, oh, they're actually doing the seat. They're doing the name of the seat. The
3: shotgun seat.
2: Yeah, now so the tanker might have had one of those. Arnott, you can't see it because it's from behind the picture. So you'd assume
0: there's a fellow with a shotgun in the front seat. Mm-hmm. Yeah. Mm-hmm.
2: Mm. I just don't know. It's got to be something internal. And I feel like it's got to be something where you develop it at one lab and you take it to another lab.
0: Yep.
2: I'm with Lauren. And I was like, okay, you've come to the right show. This is exactly the kind of thing we're curious about.
0: Yep.
2: Well, as you guys may remember, last year we made friends with Arnott's.
0: Yes.
2: They came on board, I think, just to give us free biscuits for ConCon.
0: Yes.
2: But we still had some numbers. We've done a little bit of, digging here. Carly has got us the chief supply chain officer. Now,
0: wow.
2: What have we got a picture of here, if not one of the links of the supply chain?
0: Wow.
2: This guy's got to know about it. Tim Morgan from Arnott's.
0: Tim, welcome to you, Tim.
6: How are you guys? Great to come on the show. Answer some of your questions.
2: Well, Tim, first of all, is it classified or can you answer the questions?
0: Yeah.
6: Unfortunately, it's not classified. I mean, we can make it classified, but it's actually not classified and it's not a secret. I think it's actually, I'm looking at a photo of the truck that you saw.
0: Oh, did you forward it on him?
2: Yeah. Well, I mean, Carly. Yeah. But
0: Carly's done.
2: I'll take the credit.
0: But at least, can we just take a moment that Hames actually, normally he would just read that out and go, oh, well, that's one for a mystery. Yeah.
3: Or he would say, like, Tim, oh, we should get the guy.
0: Yeah, yeah.
2: Tried to do a beginning, middle, and end here. Which is two parts more than my usual threshold.
3: So the end is really riding on Tim here, if you can answer it or not, Tim.
2: I feel like you could.
3: I think you could. So,
2: Tim, do you recognize that truck?
6: I recognize the truck.
0: Mm.
2: How many of those does Arnott's have in its fleet, the double tankers?
6: Well, you know, we actually don't own the truck, strangely enough. One of our suppliers, our flour supplier actually, Allied Pinnacle, who we've been a partner for a long time, they own the truck and they're moving some of our ingredients around for us.
2: So that's just flour?
6: It's flour. Yeah, it's flour from Picton in New South Wales.
0: Yeah.
6: And they ship it up to our Virginia bakery in Queensland.
0: Do they charge you for the Arnott's branding on the side of it, this big, huge billboard that goes around?
2: Do you know that they're putting your brand? I mean, can I put Arnott's on my car? Like, are you allowed to put Arnott's on your car if you don't work for Arnott's?
6: This is a collaboration. If you want to collaborate with us, I'm sure we can come up with something fancy for
2: Jack's
6: you.
2: Jack's interested. Jack's awesome.
3: That is a word that I'm fond of.
2: How many biscuits are we talking?
6: So, could you imagine driving around in a big tin tan?
2: Jack can, for the right price. Jack can absolutely imagine that.
0: So just flour. So what, the hoses and stuff, are they just sucking the flour out to make sure it all comes out?
6: Yeah, funny process. What we do is we pressurize it. So we have a little air compressor, pressurizes it, and it shoots the flour into our flour silos. Now, this has only got 48 ton in it, so we use one of these trucks every single day of the week in Queensland.
2: And every day you make 48 tons worth of biscuits out of that?
6: Mm. Absolutely. And that's just at one of the bakeries. We've got multiple bakeries, of course. So,
2: a lot of biscuits.
6: We're using a fair bit.
0: Yeah, beauty, mate. All right, Tim, thank you so much.
2: Withstood our barrage of questions well, and I hope this has provided a lot of clarity for everyone listening.
0: Cheers, mate.
6: Entertained.
2: Flour.
6: Thanks, mate.
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0: Hi, it's Sienna Spira. Up next is my song, Great Expectation. 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So here it is.
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5: This is a HIT news briefing.
6: Hi there, it's Damien Carbon. More eyes will be on the water across southwest beaches this summer, with the Fisheries Minister putting an extra $5 million into shark safety. Surf Life Saving WA to get more than $2 million to boost helicopter and aerial patrols across the southwest and Perth. Jackie Jarvis says there will be more beach and drone patrols, while shark tagging will double and 10 new monitoring receivers will be installed along our coast.
7: People in West Australia understand we can't mitigate all the risks. What we can do is provide as much information as possible to beach users and give them choices that they can make that informed choice about where they swim.
6: More local jobs coming, with up to 200 positions expected during construction of Alcoa's new gallium plant in Wagerup. CivMec has won the contract to build the facility, with around 20 permanent jobs expected once it's up and running. The project will also create more work for local tradies, contractors and suppliers in the region.
5: HIT National News.
8: Good morning, I'm Matthew Layton. The Coalition says its migration crackdown won't come at the expense of critical workers. National's frontbencher Bridget McKenzie telling 7 the policy would focus heavily on skilled migrants, including workers needed in aged care and healthcare.
9: We are absolutely targeting the skilled workforce that we need, and that's why this will be an almost budget neutral position for the economy, because those highly skilled migrants that want to help us build a safe and prosperous country.
8: A 32-year-old man has been charged with murder after a 65-year-old was found dead during a welfare check south of Brisbane. Aussies are still paying the price for telco problems, with complaints topping 53,000 and claims for financial compensation soaring more than 60%. And lawyers for death row inmate Krista Pike say she's conscious and speaking after surviving 2 lethal injection attempts last week.
10: Set for life, now with 200k up front, plus 20k a month for 20 years. 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
8: Nick Blakey's future remains up in the air, with reports he hasn't given up on a trade. Sydney said earlier this week the halfback hadn't approached the club about leaving, but multiple reports suggest Blakey is still weighing up whether to request a move. The AFL Players Association is backing a fresh look at free agency rules. It says making it easier for players to move clubs could also help the AFL create a more even competition. And Alex Diminor says his strong run through Asia is some consolation after injury forced him out of the China Open final.
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12: Today in Bunbury, late showers with a top of 21. Tonight down to 12, and tomorrow a possible shower with a high of 18. 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
6: God, it's a great start. It's a very good morning to you.
19: Hello. Morning.
6: I pressed the wrong microphone button. It's always good to do that the very first break of a show when you're filling in for Pete while he's a bit crook.
19: I like that you'd make those errors occasionally, Joel, because otherwise we would think that you are perfect for filling in for Pete every time he's sick.
6: I like to think I'm perfect.
19: Yeah. And in many ways. What other person gets up at this time of the morning to fill in for someone? I mean, it's a big ask.
6: No, I love it. The kids are on school holidays at the moment. This is halfway through week two, so very much looking for any escape clause to get out of that house. But Kimber, it's a massive show today. Alpha Bucks Kids, speaking of school holidays, four times a show, $1,000 up for grabs, only kids allowed to play. And yesterday, we had Harry win the $1,000.
19: Oh, mate.
6: And
19: Harry
6: could possibly be our best winner ever.
19: He smashed it. I mean, he had so many seconds left on the clock, and he said he had a little practice with his sister.
6: Yeah.
19: And she was testing him, and then he was ready to go.
6: No, he was off walking the dog or something, and he's like, I'll give this a crack.
19: Honestly, it was great. So 7, 7.30, 8 and 8.30 today, kids, if you're in primary school, you could win yourself $1,000.
6: Now, look, we're set for the week. Well, specifically, you and Pete have been set for the week. You've had a great start. Pete getting a massage on Monday's show.
19: Right, lovely.
6: Yesterday, we actually had someone come in and paint, lacquer, and massage your feet during the show.
19: I mean, nothing like a quick little pedicure while you're on air. And Pete Rosethorne came in and hung out with us, and I think he enjoyed getting a foot rub.
6: Yeah, and you could be set for life now with 200K up front plus 20K a month for 20 years. 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But it's going to continue. Something else is happening today. Yes, more pampering, I say. Why not?
19: Well, we never know if it's pampering, but it's always like something delicious. We've had great food. We've had incredible things happen to us, because that's what happens if you win the lotto. That's the kind of life you can live.
6: Stick with us. We're going to do pop quiz up next, and this is a chance for you actually to go and see Guy Sebastian live at Fremantle Prison.
19: Oh, yeah, great. 131060, give us a call. This is the time we say, if you've never called our show before, this is the time to do it. Don't be shy. We'd like to get to know you. Once you've gotten this out of the way, then you'll call us any other time, and we're like old friends.
6: That's right. 131060. Call us now and play pop quiz. We'll do it next.
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21: 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I'm gonna hit this city.
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0: Six past six, it's the Pete and Kimber Show. No Pete, off sick today. Don't forget, Alpha Bucks Kids happening four times today. A chance for your kid, or maybe you're the kid listening right now, to win $1,000. But speaking of winning...
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3: Angela, welcome.
4: Good morning, guys. How are you?
3: We're good. Angela, good. Did you have a late night last night out at the movies?
4: Well, it wasn't late, but I did go to the movies, yeah.
3: What'd you
4: it's
3: see?
4: Spying on me.
3: Yeah, just watching you from afar. But it's okay, it's gentle watching.
4: Verity, the new Colleen Hoover movie.
3: Oh, what did you think?
4: The book, sorry. Yeah. Loved it.
3: Did
4: Loved
3: you?
4: It. Okay. Yep, I thought it was great.
3: It's getting really some. Well. It's getting some mixed reviews, I believe. In fact, producer Brooke has also seen it, and she's going to be covering it on our show today in Trending. What's trending? Because, lots of people talking about whether it represents the book, how it is. But you loved it.
4: I think it definitely represents the book, and great twists and turns, and it was a great movie.
3: Okay. Well,
0: one thing the ladies are not enjoying in this time is a book that's been adapted into a film that's a little bit of a thriller, potentially starring Anne Hathaway.
3: Yeah, it's got everything it needs.
0: Yeah.
3: Come on.
0: Hey, let's get into it now. Three questions here. You're going up against Kimber. Best of luck to you, Angela. Name is buzzers, or I'll guide you through all of this, but good luck.
4: Yeah.
3: Let's do it.
0: Let's get some cheeky questionnaire music in the background. Question number one. Today is friend of the show, Lewis Capaldi's 30th birthday.
3: Oh, he's only 30.
0: Yeah, he's a young lad. How many albums has Lewis Capaldi released?
5: Oh.
3: Kimber.
0: Go on, Kimber.
3: Two.
0: And she's nailed it.
4: Yeah.
0: Two albums. That's it. That seems to have been around for a lot longer than that.
3: To be honest, I think it takes a couple of years to pump out an album, and I was trying to work out how many years he might have been around, took a guess.
0: He did take a bit of a break for a while because he's had issues with, like, stage fright and mental health stuff. So he's doing a lot better these days, which is great. But, talented individual. You need this next one, Angela. You ready?
4: Yeah, I'm ready.
0: What is a group of turkeys called? Multiple choice. A rafter, B, a bevy, or C, a snuggle?
4: Angela.
0: Go on, Ange.
4: Rafter.
0: Nailed it.
3: Oh, nice one, Ange.
0: One all. Good, Angela.
3: Love a tiebreaker.
0: Under pressure. Here we go. Question three. These questions, I need to say, have been written by our producer, Ringo. He's not here today, but I need to absolutely take the P-I-S-S out of him because this is just nerd written all over it. So I'm going to speak like a nerd. Happy National Pumpkin Seed Day for all those who celebrate. Closest to the pin, everybody.
3: You know what? We don't celebrate pumpkin seeds enough.
0: No, we do. Yeah, I mean, we need to. How many kilos is the heaviest pumpkin ever recorded?
3: Ooh.
0: Closest to the pin.
3: Kimber.
0: Go on.
3: 8 kilo.
0: You want to lock that in?
3: Why is it nowhere near?
0: Well, I'm just going to... Ange, have a throw at the stumps. What do you think? It's not 8 kilos. I'll give you that tip.
3: I have no idea how heavy a pumpkin is.
4: I don't know. 80 kilos.
0: Okay, it's a better guess. Still average, but no, it's actually 1,278 kilos.
3: What?
0: Yes.
3: I mean, I was just thinking of a pump. I was thinking the size of my dog. I was honestly, I was thinking about McGruff's 8 kilos, and I was like, oh, yeah, pumpkin would be about.
0: Yeah, the nerdiness of this question knows no bounds. Owned by Ian and Stuart Patton in the UK, they nicknamed the pumpkin, which was 1,278 kilos, Muggle. So there you go.
3: Okay.
0: Well, Angela, you won.
3: Take that win and go and enjoy some Guy Sebastian tickets. He's performing live at the Frio Prison, and you get to see him. It'll be amazing.
4: That'd be so cool. Thank you, guys.
3: Enjoy it.
0: Have fun, Angela.
3: And thanks for playing.
0: There you go. Pop quiz.
3: It's fun. I love pop quiz.
0: Easy.
3: It's such a
0: good
3: great
0: prizes.
3: Way to start the show.
0: Yeah. Stick with us. Up next, like I said, Kimber, you've been a little bit pampered on the show yesterday. Your nails painted.
3: Is there anything
0: painted.
3: Coming for you yet?
0: I don't think so, because I've kind of got a bit going on over here behind the desk, pressing all the buttons, sometimes not very well. If there's a way to pamper me while I do this, cheeky shoulder massage wouldn't be turned down.
3: Okay.
0: As long as they're a stranger. We'll dissect that up next.
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0: 19 past six, it's the Pete and Kimmy Show. No Pete, he's off sick today, but this week, I tell you what, it's a fun week to listen to the show for some people in particular, Kimber and Pete, I reckon. 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
1: I quite like the lingering that's been going on.
0: Yeah.
1: Because, I mean, Pete got this lovely massage on Monday, which was great. And also because, you know, he came off the back of that Dockers loss and I knew that he'd still be hurting a couple of weeks later.
2: Yeah, that's fair.
1: Yesterday, I got this lovely pedicure and Pete Rosethorn got his feet massaged. And it was this lovely lingering feeling. It just went on for ages. And
0: yeah.
1: I didn't think I would enjoy it as much as I did.
0: Yeah, I think if you told me at the start of this year that I was going to be hanging in a room listening to Pete Rosethorn having his feet rubbed and just him sinking into the chair because of how much he was enjoying it. Like, he was in actual heaven yesterday. And sounds like you were as well because you got your toes painted Ferrari red.
1: It doesn't matter that I'm trying to concentrate on being on air. It was not distracting at all being looked after.
0: I tried to keep the fort together, hold down the fort, I should say. And the good news, I'm probably going to have to do that a little bit after 7:30 on today's show.
1: What is happening today?
0: Someone is going to be coming in and teaching yoga.
1: Great.
0: For you, I guess specifically, because I need to press buttons and stuff, so I'm just going to watch from afar.
1: I loved yoga. I haven't done it in so long. I loved it. When I was, like, theatre training back in the day, and I went to Whopper, and you do yoga every day.
0: Really?
1: Yeah, it's amazing. And you do yoga every day.
0: Is that like the whole, like, lemon face, ooh, lion face, but done with, like, with a mat on the ground?
1: Lay on the floor. Theater. Pretend you're in a bell jar. Make a noise.
0: You're in a nut. You're in a nut, Kimber.
1: Honestly, it's a serious Bachelor of Arts degree, okay? How dare you?
0: No, Bachelor of Arts should be taken very seriously.
1: You two can have thousands and thousands of dollars owing on your degree get you a job.
0: Yeah.
1: But we did it every day and I loved it and I got really flexible very quickly. Only after about 2 weeks, I was astounded at what I could do. And I haven't done it since.
0: Okay.
1: And I'm in quite tight jeans today.
0: Yeah, that's going to be a struggle.
1: I'd say these are quite tight.
0: Yeah. Well, you didn't know that you were doing yoga today, so that's not on you. I mean,
1: no.
0: The workout leggings have become part of fashion everywhere. They're just worn pretty much
1: 24/7.
0: Yeah. I will say my relationship with yoga is a little different to yours.
1: Mm.
0: My wife and I, having a couple of young kids, we've adapted like a little fitness regime that we've picked up on, which I'm sure a lot of people do. You get a couple of hand weights and you get like 30 minutes, get one of those people on YouTube to do a workout for you.
1: Yeah.
0: Because it's just hard to get to the gym or...
1: Yeah, but they're
0: classes
1: they're
0: are
1: effective.
0: Expensive. Very, very effective. For years, she's been trying to get me to do the yoga ones.
1: Ah.
0: And I've just been an ignorant pig of a male and going, pff, pff,
1: oh, it's
0: yoga.
1: So good for your body.
0: Oh, the breath work she does. She reckons it's amazing, the stretching and all of that. You know, I've probably got to give it a go. I've never done it.
1: Well, you can do it today. You can do it with me.
0: All right.
1: They're going to be in here anyway.
0: I'll happily learn about stretching. Lord knows my back is just... You get past mid-30s. I'm rounding the corner past 40 now, and it's getting worse. Each morning out of bed is worse than the day before.
1: Well, it's happening today.
0: Okay.
1: I'm loving this. This is a great spoil. I'm going to look forward to this one.
0: Set for the week, thanks to the legends at Lottery West. So there you go. Some stretching going to happen after 7:30. But up next, we might just check in with the headlines, I guess.
1: Wow, that was. Do you know what? I love that, Joel. That's a great sell.
0: Yeah.
1: Here's some headlines and some stuff.
0: What I probably should have said is, Kids Alpha Bucks coming up a little bit later on the show for $1,000. That's a
1: Four
0: better sell.
1: Four times in our show.
0: Stick with us.
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6: Bunbury Busselton's average unleaded price today is around $2.36 a litre, while some servos are selling it as low as $2.27. 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
1: My dream? 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
2: Of course.
1: Family friendly. Great with kids.
2: Another good one. Very important.
1: They're a centre of the community.
2: Okay, I guess that makes...
1: And ample parking.
2: What?
1: Ample parking? Very convenient.
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12: Hi there, it's Damien Carbon. The opposition is questioning whether another $5 million for shark mitigation in the region is money well spent. The funding will boost helicopter, beach and drone patrols across the southwest. State government to investigate AI-powered drones to help spot sharks off our beaches. While Shadow Fisheries Minister Kiralee Waugh wants a rethink.
13: No one is doubting that public safety and investing in public safety is not warranted, but we simply are throwing more money at what we currently have been investing in for the last 9 years.
12: Drivers across the southwest and Great Southern are facing higher prices at the Bowser this morning. Bunbury and Albany among the regional centres seeing price rises. Some servos now charging close to $2.75 a litre for unleaded. Diesel sitting close to $2.70 a litre. And the National Farmers Federation has backed the federal coalition's plan for a new ag visa to start in 2030 as part of a new policy announced yesterday.
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14: Good morning, I'm Matthew Layton. It's a day of mourning for many Jewish Australians, 3 years on from the Hamas attack that killed around 1,200 people in Israel. A vigil was held at Sydney's Bondi Pavilion this morning, with other remembrance events planned across the country. Labor says the coalition's migration plan could rip hundreds of thousands of workers out of the economy. Housing Minister Claire O'Neill telling Seven aged care is especially vulnerable, warning many older Aussies rely on migrant workers for day-to-day care.
15: If you've got an older mum or dad who is going to need aged care over the next couple of years, odds on the person who is going to care for them and love them
16: absolutely
15: is a migrant worker.
14: 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The Telecommunications Industry Ombudsman received more than 53,000 complaints across Australia last financial year, despite an overall fall of 6.5%.
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14: New North Melbourne coach Jamie Graham's already trying to keep Zane Dersmer at the club. Graham says he's called the 20-year-old forward and told him he wants him to stay despite Dersmer requesting a trade to Melbourne. And Alex de Minaur is facing an anxious wait after injury heartbreak in the China Open final. The Aussie pulled out against Novak Djokovic with an adductor problem after dropping the first set.
18: I don't feel great.
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16: Today in Bunbury, late showers with a top of 21. Tonight, down to 12. And tomorrow, a possible shower with a high of 18. 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
23: You better believe it is 6:31 on your Wednesday morning. No, Pete, he's off sick and just want to clear up really quickly the vicious rumours circulating around him that he's just decided to take this week off because of the Dockers grand final. Oh, that's no. That's not true. He came to work on Monday, got a massage, he's been here. Then he had a breakdown, decided to take the week off because Dockers stuff. Yeah.
24: It's going to take a long time to get over it.
23: Yeah.
24: But, you know, I hope he's having a great time on holiday wherever he is pretending that he's sick.
23: Well, shame on him because he missed yesterday an amazing moment where a young man named Harry, the whole state of Western Australia fell in love with this young man, $1,000 winner in Alpha Bucks. Not only just did he win the cash, but it was the way that he did it. He nailed all of the questions so quickly. He had like 7 seconds left on the clock.
24: It was amazing. We're playing Alpha Bucks Kids all this week, four times a show. So 7, 7.30, 8 and 8.30 a.m. you get your chance. If you're in primary school kids, you can win $1,000. What do kids do with $1,000 now?
23: I'd like to explain. My 10-year-old son has made it very, very clear to me that he would like to have a PS5, a PlayStation 5.
24: Oh, yes.
23: They cost about $1,000.
24: $1,000 for one console?
23: Yes. So I just have been trying to make him understand how money works as a young man. And so we're not just going to go out and spend $1,000 on a console for you. You barely play with a Nintendo Switch that we got you for your birthday a couple of years ago. So he's been saving this year.
24: Okay.
23: So like he's getting to learn, you know, the art of cash.
24: Well, kids, this is your chance. Four times a show. Make sure you're ready. Our first game at 7 a.m. this morning where you could win $1,000.
23: Four times today.
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0: Pete, he's off sick today. In fact, missed yesterday's show, but we had a very, very good fill-in in Pete Rosethorne, a.k.a. Brett from Kath and Kim, who was with us as we dissected one of the most horrific injury stories ever by Kimber.
1: Something I do want to talk about, because Pete being off sick today means I don't get to do the T-shirt reveal. So, quick story for you, Pete Rosethorne. What happened is, over the holidays, a lovely listener gave me a shirt to give to Pete. They make shirts. They print shirts. It's a gorgeous shirt that they've given him. That's a Dockers-themed shirt.
2: Lovely.
1: And said, could you get this to him? And I said, no problem. And they put it in a lovely bag, which I accidentally tore at the market because it was filled with too many things. So when I tried to bring it into work for him yesterday, I put it in a bag, in a plastic bag, and as I got it out, I cut myself on the alfoil box and didn't realise, and I bled all over his new shirt.
0: Oh.
1: And so I couldn't gift it to him yesterday. I put some stain remover on it, threw it in the wash, and didn't know the outcome, and I still don't know the outcome.
2: Ooh, exciting.
1: My partner has put it in a bag and brought it to work for me to give to him, and I haven't looked yet whether he has blood shirt or whether I've successfully removed the stain.
2: Blood does not easily come out.
1: But you know,
2: it's tough.
1: Well, and the thing is, the cut wouldn't stop bleeding. And it was just that. And I mean, I know I'm not like new to this because I thought we would do.
2: You're a bleeder.
1: I am a bleeder. 13-10-60, owl me cut. So okay, if you've had a bad cut.
3: Sorry, what did you say?
1: Owl me cut.
2: Owl me cut.
0: Just needed to that clearly.
1: If you've had a bad
0: cut, we heard it. Yeah.
1: I want you to call and share your story. And I'm going to start the bar high. Are you ready for this?
2: Okay. Let's go.
1: I was once shaving my legs in the shower. And
2: great so far.
1: You know you've got the razor and you run it under the tap and you give it a bit of a flick like this to get the water out of it before you go back and you shave again.
2: Yes.
1: Gave a bit of a flick, accidentally caught the side of my nipple.
2: Oh, wow.
1: The areola, really, if you're going to be specific. If you're specific, it's the areola. And let me tell you, that doesn't stop bleeding. That goes and goes and goes.
2: I'll tell you what.
0: Jeez.
1: Did a bit of a flick, flick, flick, and just accidentally nicked it. And then, you know, so I thought, let's start that. Let's go
0: She set the bar high, Pete.
2: Oh, that is incredibly high. I'm going to be chopping my bits off in a minute. Just trying
1: get some traction. And our WA listeners, they give us some incredible calls. So there'll be people out in the country who are probably about to call and tell us that they've nicked, half an arm off.
0: Just going to tell you about the time my cat scratched my thumb. Look, allow me cut.
1: Oh, yeah,
0: right there.
1: Cute.
0: No,
1: look
0: at that. Compared to a nipple being ripped off, I mean, it's not. It's nothing.
2: It's not fair.
1: So 13-10-60, call and tell us, owl me cut.
0: We'll replay those callers up next. Stick with us. It's the Pete and Kimber Show.
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0: Pete and Kimber show. No, Pete, he's off sick today. Yesterday on the show, though, we had the legend. We love him. He's a comedian by the name of Pete Rosethorne, a.k.a. Brett from Kath and Kim, when we were talking about a horrible injury to poor Kimber's finger.
1: Right now, we're about to hear some amazing stories, I'm sure, because we're doing Almy Cut. So any time that you've cut yourself and you want to tell a fun story about it, I've apparently set the bar high and made you all a bit squeamish by saying that I accidentally cut my nipple with a razor in the shower.
2: Not pleasant.
0: The bar is at nipple height.

0: That's where we're at. Good morning, Jackie.
1: Good morning. How are we?
0: We're good, Jackie. Tell me, cut. What happened?
1: So my youngest son, when he was about 8, you know, as boys do, decided to jump off his bed.
0: Right.
1: They jumped off his bed, knees hit his chin, and basically he's just cut like his tongue all the way across and actually pierced it to the other side.
0: Oh, the other side.
1: Blood everywhere.
2: Tongue's bleeding.
1: He comes out of his room crying and I'm like, oh, not on my carpet.
2: Suck it up. Hand over your mouth, you idiot.
0: Oh, the pain. Thanks, Jackie. Oh, yeah, you can feel that one. Chrissy, apparently this one happened when you were 11. What happened?
3: Okay, so my parents have just bought this new section, the yard house, and I decided that I would help clean up the backyard because it had vines and stuff, knowing full well I wasn't allowed to touch any tools. So when they were at work, I went and got a machete.
4: Oh, good call.
3: Really good call.
0: A machete of all things.
3: A machete. And proceeded to chop all this stuff down, thinking I was doing the righty, and ended up cutting my big toe and the second toe in. And I never said a word. I cleaned that machete, put it away. I've still got the scar to this day. The blood, what? I know, right? The blood was just everywhere. For 2 weeks, I wore shoes and didn't say a word. It should have needed stitches, but I never said a word. I bandaged that thing up. I didn't say
2: one. Hot ass.
4: Jeez.
0: That is next level, Chrissy.
5: Oh, she didn't lose her toes to tetanus. I've no idea, but...
0: I reckon.
2: Can you wear thongs, Chrissy?
0: Chrissy, can you wear thongs? No.
3: Yeah, I can, but I've got this lovely diagonal scar across two toes.
0: Well yeah, done. Yeah. That's just, you know, the scars of the story. Okay, Sally, tell us about your cut.
6: Good morning. I tried to push my lawnmower off a mound of sand when I was mowing the lawn, and stupid me pushed it with my foot and pushed my foot straight under the mower.
2: Okay. Oh, that's not good. Okay, now do we have any toes at all?
6: I do, but I took the top off about 3 of them and wrecked my favourite pair of Blundstones, so yeah, not happy.
2: Through the shoe as well.
0: At least you're wearing Blundstones. I mean, a lot of people are out there in their thongs.
2: For sure.
6: Well, this is true. Yeah.
0: Wow, Sally. Okay, won't do that again. Nice one. Okay, Kristen, tell us, bring us home here. Almy cut, what happened?
7: Hey, guys. This is my husband. About a couple of years ago, it was grand final day. We had a party at our house. And after a few drinks, he decided to get out my son's skateboard.
0: Uh-oh.
7: So he put his beer bottle in his pocket.
0: Oh, no.
7: And he fell off the skateboard and onto that hip, and the beer bottle broke in his pocket and it went straight through his leg.
5: That's super smart, isn't it?
2: That's a cut.
0: How bad was that injury?
7: Oh, it was 9 stitches. And yeah, lots of bruising and blood everywhere.
0: How's his skateboard career going? Is he been back on it again?
7: That was one and done.
0: Yeah.
2: Grow up. Mate.
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2: Good morning. Taking a first check across all the towns. It's a good one. Travelling well. No issues or delays. But to the end of the year, ongoing works happening Forest Highway, Victoria Road in Glen Iris. Now, these are maintenance works with speed reductions in place. Speed reductions in place as well on Southwestern Highway near Papps Road to George Avenue in Brunswick for road reconstruction works. So plan ahead to avoid delays. 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It's burning. Day. More traffic soon on the Southwest Hit.
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10: Hi there, it's Damien Carbon. Drivers in the southwest and Great Southern are being hit with yet another jump in fuel prices this morning. Bunbury and Albany among the regional centres where unleaded has climbed to $2.75 a litre. Australia's wool industry is launching a new push to get more people buying merino wool. The Woolmark Return to Real campaign is targeting shoppers in China and Europe, promoting wool as a natural alternative to synthetic fibres and fast fashion. China is the major focus of the campaign, with Walmart teaming up with online giant Tmall. The state government is dedicating $1.5 million to help small businesses with their security and premise protection. The CCTV rebate is set to provide match funding of up to $2,000 per property. WA's Minister for Small Business, Jackie Jarvis, says crime and antisocial behaviour can have significant impacts on regional businesses, affecting staff and owners.
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12: Good morning, it's Matthew Layton with you. Vigils are being held across the country today, marking 3 years since the October 7 attack on Israel. In Sydney, mourners gathered at Bondi Pavilion this morning. Pro-Palestinian groups are also holding events highlighting the death toll from the war in Gaza. The opposition leader is rejecting warnings the coalition's migration plan will hurt the economy. The coalition wants net migration cut to about 100,000 in its first year. Angus Taylor arguing on Nine, fewer but more skilled migrants would be better for both the budget and economic growth.
13: It also means bringing in the right skills. So there is not just a cut to the numbers here, but an improvement in the standards and the skills of the people we are bringing to the country, the skills we need at this time.
12: And forget the coffee and sport. Apparently it's the people winning visitors over. Melbourne has topped a new list of the world's friendliest cities. Perth landed sixth, but Sydney missed the top 10.
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12: Ben King's potential switch to Hawthorn now comes down to Gold Coast. The Suns have 3 days to match the offer or clear the way for King to leave and likely collect pick seven. And Alex de Minaur's biggest final has ended painfully. The Aussie number one retired injured against Novak Djokovic at the China Open, handing the Joker the trophy. Djokovic sending his support.
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16: Today in Bunbury, late showers with a top of 21. Tonight down to 12, and tomorrow a possible shower with a high of 18. 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
24: We've got to get on with this, Joel, because Nina wants an e-scooter. Hi, Nina.
25: Hi.
24: Nina, how long have you been waiting for this e-scooter?
25: A long time.
24: Okay. It is time. It's time to buy it for yourself. We can do this. We've got $1,000 on the line. And your letter today is N for Nina.
25: Okay.
26: It's meant to be, Nina. Good luck. Just, you know, breathe through this. Stay calm. Don't be nervous. You're going to do great.
24: Okay. Ready to go, Nina?
25: Yep.
24: Okay, awesome. Question number one, name a month of the year.
25: Pass.
24: A girl's name.
25: Nina.
24: Opposite of yes.
25: No.
24: Another name for grandma.
25: Nana.
24: A food.
25: Noodles.
24: A boy's name.
25: Nathan.
24: A number.
25: Pass.
24: A gaming console.
25: Nintendo.
24: A cartoon character.
25: Pass.
24: A Perth suburb.
25: Pass.
24: A month of the year.
25: November.
24: A cartoon. Oh, we just were coming back around, Nina. You were coming back, but we needed maybe Nemo or Nala for the cartoon character and maybe North Perth for a suburb. But, oh, Nina, so well played. I'm sorry we couldn't get you there today.
25: Thank you. That's
24: Thanks
25: right.
24: for trying. Try again.
25: Yeah.
24: Have a great day.
26: Thanks, Nina. Stay safe on those e-scooters.
24: I know, right?
26: They made me very nervous.
24: I'd be basically in a Zorb ball on the scooter.
26: Well, the scooters, the e-bikes, what is happening? Eventually, we're all just going to be cruising around. I sound like an old man yelling at a cloud.
24: Yes.
26: But anyway, we're going to be doing this another three times on the show, 7:30, 8 o'clock, 8:30. Alpha Bucks Kids, $1,000 cash money up for grabs.
24: Yeah. Now, coming up next, a friend of the show and, and been around for a long time, old radio announcer here at this station as well before, Heidi Anderson, going to join us because I'm going to talk about something very important that's affecting people in their lives today. When you are taking care of a family member, and that is your basic a full-time job, right?
26: Yeah, absolutely.
24: So talk about what people are going through.
26: So we'll do that up next. Stick with us.
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2: If you had one shot or one opportunity to seize everything you ever wanted in one moment, would you capture it?

0: Evan. It's the Pete and Kimber Show. No, Pete, he's off sick today. Joel filling in with Kimber this morning. And Kimber, National Carers Week runs from the 11th to the 17th of October. National Carers Week recognises, celebrates and raises awareness of the 3 million Australians providing unpaid care and support to their family members or friends. We've got a very special guest in the studio right now to talk all about it.
1: Absolutely, because, I mean, that's a huge number, isn't it? 3 million people who are looking after people that they love and needing that support. And I thought the best way to talk about this is someone who I know is having the first-hand experience and someone that we know very well, a friend of ours, Heidi Anderson. Hi, Heidi.
2: Hello. It's good to be back in the studio 7 years later, but we never got to be on air together.
1: No, we didn't. Many years ago, you were doing a show with Pete as well. And so it is lovely to have you back. But
2: we've
1: obviously remained friends and we follow, you're very open on your socials about the experience you have because your dad is going through dementia.
2: Yeah.
1: And that, of course, means your whole family is going through dementia. I really appreciate how open and emotional you have been about it because you've shared that there are so many highs, there are also so many lows, but you're trying to look for all those special moments. What's happening for your family at the moment?
2: Oh, lucky I've got my toilet paper here.
1: Yeah.
2: I said this is an emotional one, and then especially talking to you. So 3 years ago, my dad was diagnosed with Lewy body dementia. And for those who don't know much about it, I would just say go Google it because there's many different strands of dementia, but it's an invisible disease ultimately when it first starts. And I think this is what the whole point of carers week is all about, is recognizing and celebrating and seeing carers for what they do, because my dad's disease for so long has been invisible. So most people haven't been able to see it.
1: Yep.
2: And 3 years ago he was diagnosed. I haven't spoke publicly about this, but I just said this to you, Kimber. I'm off to Bathurst today because my dad's just gone into memory care, which is 24-hour care. And, you know, when he went into this care, they were like to my mum, you've been doing all of this, and she didn't even realize the toll and everything that she'd been doing for the last, because she'd just taken it for granted, you know, like this is just what I do. This is my husband since I was 17. So it's been a really tough journey, and it feels quite strange talking about, you know, it live on breakfast radio, because it has been such a personal journey, because every day I'm losing parts of my dad. And then you've got to care for them, and then you've got to think for them, and then you've got to be their voice. And the best way to describe it over the last few years with my dad is, you know, as a toddler learns the world, they learn to eat, they learn to talk, they learn to walk.
1: Yeah.
2: My dad's unlearning everything.
1: Yeah.
2: And so as mum, as his carer, and then myself, when my dad comes over here, because my mum's been dragging him around the country, which I don't know how the hell she's done it, but she did it for him, and she did it for us. She's dragged him around to see all his family and friends. And when, you know, when you're in it from the start of the day to the end of the day, you're his everything, his eyes, his ears, you know, his heart. It's constant. They never, you never, ever, ever switch off.
1: Well, you know, you talk about it's being like a, like with a toddler that learns things. And the difficulty is that what comes with a toddler is that over time they do learn it and things get easier.
2: Yeah.
1: And you get into the next journey and you get, but there's no, that feeling of where's the light at the end of the tunnel here for you and your family, for your mum, where you go, he's never going to learn those things. This isn't going to get easier.
2: No. If anything, he's just continuing to unlearn, like dad's losing his words. He can't shower himself. He doesn't know the difference. A lot of the time it feels like he's a bit off the planet. We have to joke about it because he's got all these different timelines collapsing into one sentence, you know, from 50 years ago to like what's happening now to I'm 5 years old. And
1: but that's it's you've got this physical struggle of taking care of him, keeping him well, but also the emotional struggle of going, this is the man that you love, and he's not, he doesn't always recognize you, and he doesn't always know what's happening, and he, and that stuff is, people underestimate what that does to a person.
2: Oh, and to my mum. You know, I rang my mum on the way here this morning. I said, guess where I'm going? I'm going to see the guys in the radio station. And I said, oh, what do you want people to know about caring? And she was at a carer's lunch yesterday. And, you know, she said, for us, it's really isolating and it's really, really lonely, because not only are you, you know, for her, she's losing her life partner. She's losing her best friend.
1: Of course.
2: She's also then become this caregiver and caretaker, and she's got to
1: think about... She can't leave him alone.
2: She can't leave him out. And then she's got to
1: think... popping off to lunch with her friends.
2: Exactly. And money and, like, you know, what are we going to do? How... Like, all these decisions that she has to make. And I said, well, what do you want people to know? And she said, I just want people to think about walking in our shoes. And we didn't know or understand this either till this was our journey. And take action. So, you know, a lot of carers, they have decision fatigue. They can't think at the end of the day what they need. So I'm always like, tell me what you need. Yeah. You know, thinking I'm a great help. And mum's like, I don't know what I need.
1: Yeah. So it's another thing I have to think about.
2: Yeah. Yeah.
1: And so take action, just actually help out, get involved, cook meals, do whatever you can.
2: Yeah. And she always says, like, don't keep asking me how I'm going. Just sit down with me, give me a cuppa, or sit down with, you know, the person and take them away for a couple of hours. Like, we're really hands-on with my dad. And so when we're there, we're like, mum, go get a massage, and my husband will book her in for a massage. Go have lunch with your friends. We'll ring the friends, take mum out for lunch, and then go spend time with the other person as well.
1: That is such valued information. And I think this is exactly what National Carers Week is all about next week, because Carers WA, they offer free services. So we want to point them out to say, you know, they offer counselling, social support, respite, and the other practical and emotional support that is exactly what your family has needed.
2: Yeah.
1: We're so grateful that you came in, even to share a snippet of your life. Yeah. We know this has been really hard for you. And we know that there are people out there listening that are going through this right now.
0: Yeah. Absolutely. Yeah. I mean, there are people who are lucky enough to have really, really tight, close relationships with their parents. We know that's not always the case, but we put our parents on such a pedestal. And when we're reaching that age where you've got young kids and you've got a busy life, but you just think in the background, my parents are indestructible and they're always going to be there.
2: Yes. Yep.
0: And as we're getting older, we're realizing that it's not necessarily the case. So, mate, we're just, you know, proud of what you're going through and your family are handling it. It sounds like you're a really tight-knit group too. So
2: it brings you together. I think sometimes it doesn't always, but it's brought us together and it's made us stronger. And everything that I continue to share is for my dad, is for his legacy, and then also to celebrate my mum. So,
1: Well, we wish you all the best. We know that it's been really difficult and it's not over. That's still a journey for you all. But we wish you well, and also to anyone listening who's struggling with it. But please learn more. You can go to carerswa.asn.au for more information. Thank you, Heidi Anderson.
2: And shout out to all the carers. I see you. I understand parts of what you're going through.
0: Heidi Anderson here on The Pete and Kimber Show.
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0: go. No, Pete, he's off sick today. Don't forget, Alpha Bucks Kids, $1,000 up for grabs for your kid. Or if you're the kid listening, get ready to call 131060 in minutes to play for the cash.
1: Kimber watched a thing.
2: Too many things to watch on streaming services, so I watch them for you and tell them whether it's worth it or not.
0: Brilliant. Or are we going to have a show where you start scrolling on your phone within the first 5 minutes?
2: Exactly. Now, the Monster series on Netflix has gained a fair bit of popularity. They've previously brought us the Jeffrey Dahmer story, the Lyle and Eric Menendez story, and the Ed Gein story as well.
0: Yeah, they were creepy as.
2: And they are creepy because they're monster stories.
0: Ryan Murphy, right, who originally did Glee and
2: yes.
0: What was his other famous show?
2: Wish I Could Tell You.
0: The other one that he does with the stuff and the things.
2: You know, that's the one.
0: The House of Horrors, whatever
2: it's called. The current one is the Lizzie Borden story. Now, Lizzie became infamous in 1892 for being what I think the best way to describe this on air would probably be an axe enthusiast.
0: Yeah.
2: She was an axe enthusiast, particularly around her father and stepmother.
0: Great PG way to describe that, Kimber.
2: The Netflix series tries to share her story and her motives for the incident.
3: There's nothing wrong with blood. Blood is power. Blood is freedom. A knife is too easy. And a rifle's almost too kind a way to go.
4: No way a woman could do this. This is the work of a man.
5: No one really knows what happened that day.
3: I know what happened.
0: Okay. Yeah.
2: So, look, it is quite dramatic and it's gory to the point of ridiculous.
0: It's Ryan Murphy style. It loves a bit of gore.
2: It's very gory. And while I can see what the director was trying to do, it doesn't quite land. For me, look, the story was really, really embellished to the point where I was starting to fact check during the show. So I was watching it and going, that doesn't seem like that's plausible. I better check.
0: I thought I was the only nerd that did that. But, yeah, I love a good fact check during the show.
2: And I'm okay with them going, this is the story of, and we're going to add a little extra flavour.
0: Or sizzle.
2: I get it. But then that's okay. But there were just points where I went, hang on, none of this makes sense. And in particular, I think they were trying to justify women's struggles over multiple generations.
0: Yeah.
2: And they tried to tie in the 1990 story of the serial killer Aileen Wuornos.
0: Yeah, that kind of threw me a bit because obviously that's the monster movie Charlize Theron won an Oscar for, which is very good.
2: Yeah.
0: She's an amazing actress in that.
2: But I also, as soon as it started playing, like episode 4 and that started, I thought, has my TV started playing the wrong show?
0: Wait,
2: and I was checking
0: here?
2: All the time. Some of it just didn't fit. They were trying to create these links between these two women that just weren't actually there. They never existed in real life.
0: Yep.
2: So I watched the whole series. It left me feeling a bit like, meh.
0: Yeah.
2: Like, I could have gone without it. I don't think it gave me what the Eric and Lyle Menendez story did.
0: Yeah. Did it feel like, can I ask you really quickly?
2: Yeah.
0: The wicked stepmother that Disney has portrayed over 100 years.
2: Yes.
0: They were dialing that up to the roof.
2: But they certainly were, but it also made me go, oh, well played.
0: Yeah.
2: Some of the lines that stepmum threw out, I was like, oh, wow, you're pure evil.
0: Right.
2: You're actually evil.
0: Yeah.
2: So I think they did it very well.
0: Yeah, the actress whose name escapes me, she was actually a very, very good evil stepmother.
2: Yeah, I think so too. But look, if you can get past the gore and the kind of hacking sound effects, because you get a lot of those.
0: Chop, chop.
2: It's an all right watch, but I think don't take it too seriously because I think if you go in expecting something like really with a lot of information and a bit more, you know, something, I think it's going to let you down.
0: Yeah.
2: So you'll probably be entertained by it if you're into the gory stuff. You can check it out on Netflix now. It's Monster, the Lizzie Borden story.
0: Now, Roger Ebert, a famous film critic, would normally give something out of 5 stars. How many axes do you give this one?
2: I don't like to put the pressure on, but I mean, I'm gonna say it's a 2.5.
0: 2.5 axes for me. Two axes and a hatchet.
2: Yeah, it is a bit.
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11: 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But ongoing work's happening. Thomas Street at Boyenup, Picton Road in Boyenup for sewer main upgrades. And for asphalting works until December 4, Eaton Drive from Forest Highway to Illawarra Drive in Eaton. Speed reductions, of course, are always in place for those kind of works, with some lane closures as well. So please follow the detours and the speed signs. 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
26: Hi there, here's Damien Carbon. A Southwest teenager who battled 4 hours in rough seas to save his family has been honoured with WA's Top Bravery Award. 14-year-old Austin Appleby swam 4 kilometres to shore, then ran another 2 to raise the alarm after his mum, brother and sister were swept out to sea off Quindalup.
27: It was a bit of a big swim I did. And that was a huge thing that they went through compared to what I did.
26: WA's Governor Chris Dawson yesterday presenting him with the Clark Gold Medal. A new Alcoa project at Wagerup is set to deliver jobs for locals. CivMec will build the new gallium plant, creating up to 200 construction jobs and around 20 permanent positions once it's operating. The project is also expected to flow through to local trades, contractors and suppliers. And more money to monitor sharks off southwest beaches. The state government wanting to use AI drone technology.
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0: Good morning, it's Matthew Layton with you. Hundreds have gathered to mark 3 years since the October 7 terror attacks in Israel, which killed 1,200 people and saw 251 taken hostage. At Bondi Beach, a memorial service remembered the victims, with speakers also reflecting on last year's deadly attack there. National's frontbencher Bridget McKenzie says the coalition's migration cuts have been modelled around Australia's skills needs. She's told Seven workers in aged care and healthcare would still be prioritised under a tighter migration system.
1: Those highly skilled migrants that want to help us build a safe and prosperous country are exactly the ones that we want to bring in. So less Uber drivers and more construction workers and more aged care and health workers.
0: And US death row inmate Krista Pike remains in critical care but is conscious after surviving two lethal injection attempts.
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0: Cam Green has been ruled out of the first test, but his series isn't over yet. The 27-year-old has an abdominal strain, with Aussie coach Andrew McDonald hopeful he'll return later against South Africa.
3: He's still here for a reason, so there is some light at the end of the tunnel. It'll just be a matter of going through the rehab. He's got a pretty demanding week this week as he reintroduces a few activities, and you'll see that probably play out in the net situation during lunchtime in and around the game.
0: The series starts Friday in Durban.
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4: Today in Bunbury, late showers with a top of 21. Tonight down to 12 and tomorrow a possible shower with a high of 18. 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
14: Good morning, Cooper.
29: Yay, hello!
14: Hi, Cooper, it's your chance. Cooper, how old are you?
29: 8 years old. My family's been trying to get on for, like, half of their lives.
14: Cooper, so long. We're so glad. You must have the lucky fortune because here you are. This is your chance. What do you want to do if you win $1,000, Cooper?
29: I will probably buy a Nintendo Switch too.
14: Oh, okay.
30: Nice one.
14: Okay, well, we want you to have it, so let's get you there. Your time's going to start after the first question, and your letter today is B for baby. Okay.
29: Yeah.
14: Okay. All right, Cooper, are you ready to go?
29: Yeah.
14: Okay, your letter is B. Let's do it. Question number one, name a three-letter word.
29: The animal B.
14: A three-letter word.
29: B.
14: Oh, a cartoon character.
29: Pass.
14: A girl's name.
29: Belinda.
14: A food.
29: Pass.
14: A colour.
29: Brown.
6: Oh, sorry, Cooper. We couldn't quite get you there. I'm sorry that I didn't understand you were saying an animal B. I knew what you mean now.
7: Took me a moment. Hey, Cooper, it's very, very tough coming on the radio and hearing a timer in the background go click, click, click and knowing that you're playing for cash. So everyone gets nervous. You did an incredible job, mate. Well done.
6: And they've got rid of the nerves, Cooper. You can call back and try again. Nothing's stopping you from trying again, and we're playing four times a show. Thanks for joining us.
7: Thanks, Cooper. Good on you, mate.
6: Thanks, Cooper.
7: Oh, look, and if my kid misbehaves during the school holidays, maybe I'll have to sell him his Nintendo Switch. I'm obviously going to give it over for free. I've got to make some sort of a profit there. But the good news is Alpha Bucks Kids is happening so many more times on the show. We've done it twice already, but it's happening again 8 and 8.30. So get ready to call 13 10 60 when you hear us, you know, say those words.
6: Absolutely.
7: Call now.
6: Be ready. It's your time, kids.
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0: It's the Pete and Kimber Show. No Pete on the show this morning. He's off sick. Joel here filling in. Now, before Pete got crook and had a couple of days off, he caught up with a fascinating person by the name of Justin Gilbert. Now, Justin's son, Lockie, is putting us all to shame, Kimber, with his fundraising abilities.
1: He really is. Lockie is this amazing kid. He's 15 years old, a Southwest boy, one of our WA own, and he's doing basically a marathon. I mean, it's 50 kilometres a day, 13 days in a row.
0: Good Lord.
1: This 15-year-old boy is doing 660 kilometres in total, inspired by Ned Brockman and his uncomfortable challenge.
0: I could possibly run 50K if my hamstrings weren't nearly 40 years old.
1: Oh, mate, he is doing it tough. We couldn't talk to Lockie because Lockie was actually on the run at the time.
0: Yeah.
1: And so we spoke to his dad, Justin, and we asked Justin, who is his sort of pit crew? He's travelling with him at the moment, so he's there for everything. And we asked him what it's like to be there and experience this sort of grueling moment with his son.
0: It's an amazing chat. Take a listen.
2: Gone through some real lows over the past week, and it's just trying to, you know, making sure he's, you know, reminding him why he's doing it, and keeping that positive attitude towards him. He's learned a lot about himself as well, you know, like he's going through a lot of the mental side, and I think, you know, he's starting to journal as well when he walks, like when he has his little breaks on the run.
1: Yeah, right.
2: Starts to journal and starts to take notes about what he's thinking and learning and that. So all this, I'm actually learning from him, you know. It's amazing.
1: That's awesome.
2: It is. As a parent, it's hard. I think that's why Jay, my wife's not allowed to be here yet. She's only allowed to be here towards the end.
0: Right.
1: But I can understand, because parents would get really emotional and quiet, you know, you're affected by that. And sometimes, you know, Lockie might be in a position where he goes, I need to kind of block that out because I've got a job to do.
2: It's pretty impressive, to be fair.
1: Yeah.
3: So he's raising money for We Are Mobilise, where, you know, creating an inclusive society where everyone has access to safe housing, which, you know, we hear every single day now more than ever is just so important. And he's got a goal of $15,000 to raise with 4 days left in it. How's he going? Is he far off?
2: Yeah, no, it's been amazing, the support getting to this point, and then even through his journey, he's managed to get to that target now. So he's
1: brilliant.
2: Right. So he's now trying to get people to continue to jump on board and just, you know, try and raise as much funds as he can, possibly can, sorry, for this cause. And you know, so I think he's trying to get to 20 now. That'd be the goal. So
1: that's brilliant. And, you know, it's not just, you know, everyone wants to get behind him and support, and it is a wonderful cause, but it's that thing of inspiring young people that do incredible things like this, and the self-sacrifice that he's putting into this is astounding. He's not just doing the Southwest proud, he's doing all of us proud in WA. So, yeah, well done to Lockie. And you know, it's good to be able to talk to you, Justin. We knew that he would have been a bit busy.
0: Yeah.
2: he was trying to, I did say I was going to be speaking shortly. He was trying to get here, but he's about a couple of cars. I normally park a few Ks, 5 to 6 Ks in front every time, and just stop for, you know, that second point of stop, I suppose, when you call it. So he is not far away, but yeah, no,
1: it's
2: appreciate
1: cute.
2: It.
1: It's like the first times when you teach your kid to ride a bike, or, you know, want them to have a bit of independence, and you're like, I'll meet you at the park, and I'll you follow them quietly from behind.
2: Yeah, true.
0: That is Justin Gilbert, whose son Lockie is doing incredible things with fundraising. Best of luck to the man doing so many marathon runs. It's the Pete and Kimber Show. Yay or nay? Up next.
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1: 10 to 8, it's the Pete and Kimber Show. 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We've had a massage. We have had feet rubbed yesterday on the show, but Dakota entered the studio just minutes ago, and let me just tell you, she's an expert Pilates and yoga instructor.
2: We've only just started stretching, doing a bit of yoga, and I already feel amazing. 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
1: Pete and Kimber socials, if you want to see Kimber on the floor in the studio, literally doing yoga on right next to me.
2: In skinny jeans. It's not really what you should be doing.
1: But you look relaxed before we get into this.
3: The Southwest's hit. This is Yay or Nay. On the Pete and Kimber Show.
2: Producer Brooke doing yay or nay while producer Ringo's sick as well.
4: Look, I mean, what are Pete and Ringo doing together? Do you reckon they're just skipping into a field in happiness, holding hands?
2: I feel like they might be.
4: That's sweet.
1: Maybe they're doing yoga together.
4: Maybe they are lingering a little longer at home. Who knows? Look, I've got two topics for you. All I need is a yay or a nay. Let's try not to get you cancelled, Joel. Shall we?
1: Why am I being warned about that?
4: Oh, Kimber is never at risk. She's well.
1: No, we should hear it off mic. I tell you what, my it is just you wouldn't believe.
4: All right, first one: a balloon dress.
3: 3, 2, 1.
1: Yay!
2: I mean, I had to wear a balloon dress for last year's wedding you built because that is what the people of WA voted for, and I was officially doing the wedding in the balloon dress.
4: You didn't just wear a balloon dress. You made that. I had to make that.
1: Yeah, you made the dress?
4: Yes.
1: Wow. Yeah. How did that go for you for practicality on the day?
2: It was very hard. A lot of safety pins, a lot of balloons, and I popped constantly. I couldn't get myself into the bathroom. I needed someone to help me in.
1: Had to stay away from
4: a little
1: lot
4: bit of blood,
1: bushes.
4: I think you pricked yourself a few times.
2: It was good.
4: Well, look, the reason I bring this up is, Kimber, I've put a photo up of you on our socials in the Instagram stories of you in your balloon dress. Mm-hmm. A little bit of a who wore it better, because at Fashion Week in Paris.
2: Stop
4: Bjork.
2: Bjork, she just never lets me down. Look at this woman.
1: Oh, wow.
2: She is just outrageous.
4: Now, before Kimber describes what she sees, I'll tell you that this is a custom Robert Worn Balloon Couture look. Kimber, please describe what you see.
2: I mean, look, the standard part is that it's just Bjork in sort of like white stockings and white high-heeled shoes, but then just a series of different shaped balloons. They're not
4: 700.
2: Ordinary balloons.
4: 700 balloons.
2: It doesn't look like 700 balloons.
1: Not sure I would have gone with the pink-coloured balloons and
2: she kind
1: some
2: of looks
1: specific
2: like,
1: ones.
2: She sort of looks like she's white, part of the Starlink system and is just... Yeah, it's really weird. It's hard to describe, but she is a giant. It's like she's just embodied the balloon.
4: Well, look,
2: I feel like.
4: Please get on the socials and vote for who wore it better, Kimber, or was it?
2: I feel like it's Bjork. I honestly like it. She's such a legend.
1: Bjork, one of the most delightfully odd humans in the history of the planet, isn't she?
2: I think she's fantastic.
1: She's Bjork. There's no denying how Bjork she is.
4: Yeah. You do you, boo. All right, the next one: tattoos.
3: 3, 2, 1.
1: Yay.
2: Yay, if you're into it.
4: Yeah. I actually don't know the answer to this, Kimber. Do you have a tattoo?
2: No.
4: Okay.
1: I have tattoos, which, how long have you got? I've got kids' tattoos, my names and some artwork.
4: Big
1: one on my chest, one on my ribs of a V, 5, because my dad was born on the 5th, my wife's born on the 5th, and my son's born on the 5th. But on this bicep, you'll notice, is a tattoo that says, in a language, don't get a tattoo at 21.
2: I don't even want to ask what that first word means.
1: It says Jutchy for life, and the font, you'll notice,
2: it doesn't
1: is the...
2: look like it says Jutchy for life, because the font makes that somehow feel like an F.
1: Okay, well, we won't go into that. Thank you for that. That's on my body for life. For life, and the font is Coca-Cola font.
4: Oh, yeah, that does.
1: Because my friend who got the same tattoo, my best mate, didn't tell me that's what the font is. So maybe I'm nay on tattoos, actually.
4: Okay, you should. Well, Kimber, would you get one?
2: I don't have intentions on getting one. I had one. I was going to get one many years ago, and then I said no. But the only ones I have had, I've had my eyeliner tattooed.
4: Oh, yeah.
2: And my eyebrows tattooed.
1: A lot of people do that.
4: So technically, you do have a tattoo.
2: Probably.
4: Yeah. Well, look, I mean, on this show, it's always a risk that I'm about to bring a tattoo artist in and make you get your first tattoo.
2: Always.
4: That's not why I'm bringing it up, because there's a new trend that's gone viral, and it is a mold tattoo.
2: Oh, I've seen this. Yes. It's gross and weird.
4: It's a hyper-realistic shape that's blurred, that looks like you're covered in either fungal decay or mold.
1: Oh, you said mold.
4: Mold.
1: I thought you meant mole tattoo, like no, mole, mole, mole.
2: No, they've already done the freckle tattoos. Yeah, that's already come like, in and gone out.
1: Putting a Cindy Crawford on your
4: mold.
1: Upper lip.
4: And some of them are green, black. Depending on the time, black mold, do you like a green mold? What kind of mold do you like?
2: I love that people are feeling this free with their bodies now, that like tattoos are so, there was a time where our parents would say, if you got a tattoo, you'd never be able to get a job. And
4: yeah,
2: I love that
4: true.
2: Now you can, we care so less about it that we're getting mold.
1: Oh, what are they going to look like when you're 80? They're all wrinkly and saggy.
2: Still mold.
4: Yeah, still mold.
3: It's time to win some big, big money. 1,000.

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2: Okay, dokes, checking across to the southwest. Looks pretty sweet. Anyway, between the towns, anyway. But around the southwest, some roadworks happening. Not causing any delays for the moment, but be mindful. Long-term work's happening. So some changed road conditions on Bustle Highway and Capel. Northbound and southbound lanes affected for intersection upgrades with speed reductions in place. And this is until June next year. So keep that top of mind on your travels. 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
16: Hi there, here's Damien Carbon. More choppers, more drones and more eyes on the water across southwest beaches this summer. The state's fisheries minister pumping an extra $5 million into shark safety, including more helicopter patrols and aerial surveillance. Jackie Jarvis says shark tagging will also double and new monitoring receivers will be installed along our coast.
17: And work with partners on the east coast who are doing AI drone trials to see what will work in WA conditions.
16: More local jobs on the way with up to 200 positions expected during construction of Alcoa's new gallium plant in Wagerup. CivMec has won the contract to build the facility. Around 20 permanent jobs expected once it's up and running. A Dunsborough teenager has been honoured for that incredible act of bravery after saving his family in the ocean. 14-year-old Austin Appleby swam 4 kilometres through rough seas, then ran another 2 to raise the alarm in Quindala when his mum, brother and sister were swept out to sea. He's received WA's Top Bravery Award.
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19: Good morning, it's Matthew Layton with you. The opposition leader says graduates will help fill an extra 100,000 skilled jobs under the coalition's migration plan. The policy would cut graduate students and bridging visas. Angus Taylor adding priority workers could include doctors, construction workers and engineers.
20: We recognise where the gaps are. Now we're going to have an additional 100,000 skilled visas, which will include people working in those sectors. So there's a very strong focus on this. We need to get the people who we need.
19: A young police constable killed in a crash is being farewelled today. Constable Mia Lay was just 20 when a marked police vehicle hit a tree at Redfern in inner Sydney last month. A popular beach has reopened after a whale carcass attracted large sharks and raised bacteria levels. City Beach in Perth has been cleared as safe. And the US is pressing Russia for more detail after a plague lab worker died, with authorities saying no close contacts have tested positive.
21: Set for life, now with 200k up front, plus 20k a month for 20 years. 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
19: The Cats could have another big name heading their way, with Nick Blakey reportedly favouring Geelong. They're already closing in on Jordan Ridley, while talks continue over Saints ruckman Rowan Marshall. And Alex Dimitar says he's gutted he couldn't finish the job after injury struck in his biggest career final. The Aussie retired against Novak Djokovic in the China Open final with an adductor problem. Djokovic says it didn't feel right celebrating the win.
22: Deep inside, I'm very, very proud of this achievement. Obviously, it's been a challenging year.
11: 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And they'll beat any competitor's quote by 10%. Call 13 13 15. ABC.
14: This is Heat Weather.
18: Today in Bunbury, late showers with a top of 21. Tonight, down to 12. And tomorrow, a possible shower with a high of 18. 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
31: Good morning, Georgia.
32: Good morning.
31: Georgia, you want something super cool with your $1,000 if you win. What do you want to get?
32: A new pair of roller skates.
33: Nice. Yeah.
31: Do you skate at the rink or are you so good that you're out at the park on the footpath on the road?
32: Usually at the rink, but sometimes I go to the park.
33: I love that the kids are keeping rollerblading alive because it was huge for us in the 90s.
31: Wait, you said rollerblading. Georgia said roller skates.
33: Well, us bladers.
31: Are you blading or skating, Georgia?
32: Skating.
31: Yeah,
33: okay, skating. Well, when she's a little bit older, she'll get into the blading. Cool bladers.
31: Are you suggesting that blading is cooler than skating? It's not, mate.
33: It might
31: it's
33: be.
31: Not.
33: Well, we can't do that reverse dancing that they do on the skates, but, you know, we try.
31: All right, Georgia, let's get you $1,000. Your time's going to start after the first question, and your letter today must be a lucky one. It's G for Georgia.
32: Okay.
31: All right, let's do it. Question number one, name an animal.
32: A goat.
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